0: No, let's go to the phones. Brian is at High Wycombe. G'day, Brian.
1: I've got enough stories to take half hour, but the best, I was carpeting a stairs, spiral staircase, had wooden steps. I was putting carpet on there. I did half of them on a Saturday. I got up Sunday to finish them, and I was nearly finished. I was run out of tacks. And 2 days later, my wife found on the front lawn about a 3-inch dog turd with 14 tacks in it.
0: Oh, really?
2: Boy.
0: Oh. Yeah. Oh, that would have hurt, wouldn't
2: dog
0: it?
2: Turd.
0: Hey?
1: That's carpeting tacks, you know.
2: Yeah,
1: got
2: yeah, I know the tacker. Yeah, I know the ones.
0: So what, did you change his name to Little Tacker?
1: We had four kids. She bought a pair of jeans each for them one day,
2: yeah.
1: Laid them on their bed so they'd get them when they come home from school.
2: Yeah.
1: She went out. When she come back, the dog had eaten the zips out of every one of them.
0: The zips? The crutch? With the crutch? Hey, Brian.
1: Yeah.
0: That was a dog.
2: So loves everything metal.
0: You should have fed it, Brian.
1: you know, you've got a tin of nuts and all screws and bolts and that you keep in the shed.
0: Yeah.
1: I left it on the shed floor one day, and she took nut pieces out of that and stuck them on the lawn, clunk, clunk, up when I mowed the lawn the next day.
0: Unbelievable.
2: What? So this is the same dog?
1: It's a Labrador cross.
2: Yeah.
1: She'd eat anything but tomatoes.
0: Ah, right, okay.
1: I tried her one day. I give her a sandwich with a bit of tomato in it. She ate the sandwich and went...
0: Out come the tomato.
2: Well, you need to put tomatoes in your nuts and bolts by the sound of it, Brian.
0: You would have had to lock your car up, mate. You might have had a crack at that as well. Thanks, Brian. Jackie's at Upper Swan. G'day, Jackie. What's your dog eaten?
3: Well, I've got a couple of dogs, but I don't quite match that guy that was just on there a minute ago.
0: Yeah.
3: I was eating an ice cream on a stick, and I thought I'll give the last little bit to the dog, and of course I wasn't holding on to the stick. And it went down. I rushed her off to the vet, and it came out whole.
0: Well, oh, you're joking. What, was I able to pass that?
3: Yeah, I don't know.
2: What, the whole stick?
3: Yep.
0: That's incredible.
3: Yep.
0: That's Guinness Book of Records stuff. All right, good on you, Jackie. I can't believe that. What about this? This is very sad. Right. Our friends threw a big rissole to their dog, swallowed it whole. Choked, died on the spot, says Liz.
2: Why are you reading that out?
0: Well, I'm just talking about... It can be dangerous.
2: We're talking about
0: this topic can be very sad for some people.
2: Yeah, well, let's try to make it happier than that. Darren, hello.
4: Yeah, g'day, boys. I've got two pups, brother and sister. One of them ate a three-ring dog toy. We couldn't find it, so we took the dog to the vet. Then that's where we found it whole. And then the sister, as were the next day when the brother was still in the vet, the next day I walked outside in the dark in the garage and I looked down. I said, what's this? I put my finger on it and it's a whole sock that the female spewed up with all the dog biscuits. And then the brother, 2 years later, ate more stuff and he didn't survive.
2: And wow. He didn't survive. Oh, no.
0: Did you ever get the toy back?
4: Yeah, it was in a bag. She gave it back to us, the vet.
2: And did it come out naturally, or did they have to extract it?
4: No. The dog had an operation to get it out.
0: Yeah, we couldn't pass a circle.
2: No, well, we had similar to Darren's, I had a sock come out.
0: Oh.
2: The sock went through the system. It was unbelievable. Actually came out.
0: Were the socks pulled up? Or? Paul's at Southern River. G'day, Paul.
5: Hey, good day, guys. Lovely segment. Yeah, I've got a staffy. So he's got one of his favorite friends, which is one of my mates. So he came over and he started licking him and he cleared his earring, which is a silver one. We were a bit concerned and he got it out the next day morning. So we kept an eye on him.
0: Sorry, just back the truck back a bit. What was the dog licking? What was the dog licking on the other dog?
5: No. It is not another dog. Staffy is my dog. I said one of my friend's ears. He had a earring on him.
2: Earring, yeah.
5: Yeah, it's a silver earring, and he got it out the next day.
2: Ate it.
5: And we've got a picture of it, and it just got oxidized, so it changed the color.
0: Oh. Did you clean it before you gave it back?
5: He kept that as a memento that he might.

0: managed to do that, but it was very hard for us to go through it.
1: Okay. I think I got the gist of that. So the dog's eating the earring.
2: The mate's earring. And
1: how did he get the earring?
2: Well, it came out. Oh, it came out, and then it came out, if you know what I mean.
1: No, but how did he... Oh, I don't know. Okay.
2: It ate it. Yeah, and then it obviously discoloured because of the acid in the tummy. That's what happened when I ate a 10-cent coin. But anyway, that's a story for another time. Let's go to Neil in Scarborough. Hello, Neil.
3: Morning, Carl. Good morning, Millsy.
1: Yep.
3: This is just for breakfast, okay, just in time. My son's got one of his old retrievers. This is really interesting. Nathan works up north, and you know they get supplied those big woolly socks and stuff like that.
2: Mm-hmm.
3: Anyway, one day his sock goes missing. Couldn't figure out where it was. No one knew. And he was taking Louis for a walk down at Abbott Park, and he's sort of walking a bit funny, and he's trying to go to the toilet, but nothing's coming out. And can't figure out what it is. And all of a sudden, he sees this little bit of white stuff hanging out his butt a little bit. So he pulls it out, and it's like a 12-inch bloody sock. He pulls it out of his butt, and, of course, excrement goes everywhere.
1: Like a magician.
2: Yummy.
1: For my next
2: Sorry
1: trip.
2: If you're eating breakfast right now.
1: I think that's enough now. Thank you for that.
2: Well, that's enough sock. So he ticked off sock,
1: yeah,
2: right? Because sock was on the list.
1: Well, do you reckon this is true? This is from Brian.
2: Yeah.
1: I think I've told you this before. I can't remember. My dog ate something laced with weed from a public toilet and got very stoned. $800 vet bill later, and all the dog wanted was a pie and a chopped milk from the servo. That's from Brian.
2: So dog's eating medication, Millsy, so we'll put weed in medication,
1: yeah,
2: okay?
1: Okay, thank you.
2: So we've got socks, we've got medication. There are still a number of others
1: that
2: here
1: aren't there yet
2: that have not been ticked off the list.
1: I still can't get over the dog that ate half the metal in the bloke's house.
2: Can Chris give us one that is on the list? Chris, hello.
4: I'm not sure if it's on the... Yeah, g'day, guys. I'm not sure if it's on the list, but I just thought that you guys know. I used to have a lab kelpie that ate everything. It ate walls, food off the counter. You couldn't keep it anything. One day we had a pork roast, and we put the netting in the bin. The dog ate the netting, and we were stressed out thinking, how's this going to happen? And then the next day, walked outside in the backyard, and there was a beautifully long poo roast sitting on the lawn.
1: That's brilliant.
2: This is getting better.
1: Thanks to Jamie from Shelley. My 6-year-old Cavalier King Charles ate sand in the garden. Then the sand hardened like concrete in her tummy, costing us $7,000 in vet fees. Wow. And apparently this is common when people pour meat juices from the barbecue into the garden. But we hadn't done that. So that's pretty average, isn't it? 133882.
2: There's a couple up on here, hearing aids and contact lenses.
1: Right.
2: Has anyone had their hearing aid or their contact lens eaten by their dog?
1: Right. Your dog ate a condom, didn't it? From memory at some stage. Is that right?
2: Pilsy. That was private.
1: Sorry.
2: Poor Sam.
1: I wasn't talking about Sam.
2: You just pointed at
5: me. You weren't talking about me.
1: Well, you don't have to claim it on air. 133-882. It's 13 to 9.
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7: Getting reports of a crash in Cottesloe, Curtin Ave and Victoria Street intersection. Various lanes are blocked. Police are on site. Traffic busy in the area, so drive with caution. And that crash in Coolangup, Ennis Ave southbound at Eleanor Drive. The left-handing lane is blocked. Emergency services are on site there. Traffic is busy on approach, so proceed with caution. I'm Seb Clark and Perth's traffic leader, 6PR.
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2: Simon Beaumont is in the studio. Ever had a dog devour something,
17: yes,
2: Simon?
17: Yes, thank you, Carl. Hi, Millsy. Hi, Seb. My dog, Lucy, ate a whole bag of San Remo dry pasta. And then it all happened? Swelled up, and she was in all sorts of strife, had to go to the vet and have some, you know, special medication. So that was...
2: Did it come out eventually?
17: No. Well, it did, but in a sort of a liquid form.
1: More like a lasagna.
2: Now, Millsy, just prior to the break, Millsy, you asked a question
17: to
2: our colleague. Are we going to finish the story?
1: No, I just said that dogs eat all sorts of things, including adult products.
2: Right.
1: Okay, that's all I want to say.
2: But you were asking Seb to or not.
7: Yeah, well, it wasn't my dog. It was many years ago, and the dog ate it, what you said before the break.
17: Right. Was it your eye?
7: No, it wasn't my eye, Simon. I was protecting my tool at the time. Don't be a fool and wrap it. And it came out the other end eventually, which was good because I panicked because I thought, oh, no, this could be...
1: Sorry, but it wasn't on your body at the time.
7: No, that's bestiality, Millsy.
1: Okay. All right, so that's the end of that story. Moving on. Simon, what's on your program today?
2: I'm glad.
17: Dear me. On the show today, I guess no question... Millsy, next Thursday, the high school students are being called to the city to protest against Pauline Hanson. Mm-hmm. So we'll speak to the National Union of Students about that. I don't know if parents would support their kids leaving school at 12:30 to go to a rally of that nature, but we'll ask the question. That's pretty young to be politicised, isn't it? So we'll have a look at that one. Really good story on the front page of The Australian, and Philip has had it in the news bulletins today. Are we getting a 2,300-person base for the US Navy at Stirling, at HMAS Stirling? We'll have a look at that story
1: as
17: well.
1: And where will they be accommodated, Simon?
17: I think at Stirling. Okay. I think at the Garden Island. The federal government, the Australian government, are trying to play it down because it'll mean more US, nuclear-powered US submarines in town and using our facilities. So we'll have a look at that story today. That's a pretty big story. Brett Christian's Post newspaper group are starting a new newspaper.
1: Yeah.
17: Called the North Coast Post. So we'll have a chat to the new editor and we'll talk about that on the show today. Jacko with sport and Chris Murphy with music as well.
1: Good stuff. Always fun. Now, that's a rumour confirmed, by the way, about the Post having a new newspaper.
17: Yes. Got their own printing press too.
1: Hey? Yeah, they're clever, aren't
17: yeah,
1: they?
17: Yeah, they are.
1: You've done
17: yeah,
1: a great job.
17: Talk about that.
1: Thanks, Simon. Have a great weekend.
17: See you later.
1: A 3:02 departing at 9, right best. Through until midday today. Chris, is that Millenden? Morning.
18: Good morning.
1: What did your dog swallow?
18: My dog, a little beagle, swallowed my dad's hearing aids.
1: Oh, no. And what happened then?
18: They did eventually come out, but they were ruined, so he needed new ones. But
1: You wouldn't fancy putting it in your ear after that, though, would you?
18: Definitely not.
1: No, it would have been blocked. thank you, Chris. Mark's at Allenbrook.
2: Hello, Mark.
19: Hey, guys. Hey, just quickly, Millsy, we need another day up at the races at Northern, mate. My dogs have eaten so much stuff that I haven't got enough time to tell you, but the worst one was just recently. I come home from the optometrist with a $1,250 pair of glasses, put them on the chair, went to do something, come back. I could hear my pup crunching on something, and I thought, what's she eating? Went over there, there's my brand new glasses. I'd never had them on my head.
1: Oh, no. And were they recoverable?
19: No, knackered, mate. Teeth marks in the lenses, and $1,250 I just paid for them.
1: Wow.
19: I've gone back to the old script until I saved money.
1: Yeah, mate, I can understand that. We'll see you at Northern again one day, Mark. That'll be fun. Julie, finally, Carl.
2: Hello, Jules.
20: Hello, how are you both?
1: We're great, thank you. What have you got for us?
20: My nephew's Labrador once ate his homework, and when he told the teacher the next day, she said, I've been waiting all my life to hear that one.
2: That's a good story.
1: And that's true.
20: Yeah.
1: That's amazing.
20: That is true, yeah.
1: Okay, you wrote a note. Someone would have written a note to say, yeah, the dog did eat his homework.
2: Mm.
20: Yeah, my sister.
1: Gotta love that.
2: Well done. You know what one of the leading things are on the list here, Millsy?
1: What?
2: Baby nappies.
1: Yeah, really?
2: Yeah.
1: What, used or?
2: Millsy.
1: Any kind of baby nappy? Or?
2: Just says baby nappies.
1: Really?
2: It doesn't go
1: anywhere. Well, I thought they might have been attracted to the scent.
2: Mm. Batteries?
1: Yeah, that's dangerous.
2: Fishing hooks?
1: Oh, that's really dangerous.
2: And pieces of concrete.
1: Right.
2: Interesting, isn't it?
1: Well, I can't get over the dog that ate all the metal. That's quite remarkable. And Julia writes, my Groodle boy eats the crutch out of undies. Doesn't matter whether they're clean or dirty, men's or women's, even digs them out of the bottom of the washing basket if left on the floor. He's nearly six and still eats them. If we accidentally leave them on the floor, luckily, they always come out the other end. That's from Julia. Boy. How would you like to live with that Groodle? Tell you what, you'd be hiding once you put them on. It's 4 to 9.
21: 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Got something you want to say? You're in the right place. This is Perth 6PR. Give us a call on 133-882.
7: Good news. That crash cleared from Coolangup. Ennis Ave southbound at Eleanora Drive. Traffic is now flowing much better. Still reports of that crash though in Cottesloe, Curtin Ave and Victoria Street intersection. Various lanes are blocked. Police are on site. Traffic is busy in the area, so drive with caution. I'm Seb Clark. I'm Perth's traffic leader, 6PR.
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2: Hey, Millsy, I see that there's some offers coming in for Julie of Woodlands Grudel this morning.
1: Julia's Grudel, yeah. There's a few people that are interested. Julia, so if you want to get rid of
2: Julie.
1: Julia, I think her name was.
2: Oh, well.
1: Yeah. Mm. Andrea said that the diamond, someone said that their wife's diamond ring was eaten. They had to wait for every single outing to have a look for the diamond. Found it.
2: Yeah.
1: Which was good. Winners today, Mold X Pinoir, Pinot, Palooza. Mark of Como's on. That's on this weekend, isn't it?
2: It is, Carl? Mate. Yeah. Claremont Showgrounds.
1: Rumour File, thanks to our friends at Performance Web and Digital, PWD. $100 winner goes to Constable Plod. Well done. And the first person that this week into the draw is Under Lock and Key. They're in the running to win themselves $20,000. Huge thanks to Kevin, our security guard, for protecting us from that balloon that was outside this morning.
2: A little bit of news too that's just come through from the CSIRO. The 32 further detections of the bird flu virus. So that takes up to 155 now.
1: Yeah, that's not good.
2: Cross-section of birds
1: standing
2: too.
1: Bad. Thanks to Alana and Tracy and Seb and everybody else that puts this program together. And thank you to you for listening.
2: Yeah, goodbye, Steve.
1: Special broadcast next week. I'm going to sacrifice myself and go up to Broome. So I'll bring you the Philippa and Tony and everyone else. I'll see you from Broome next week.
2: Goodbye.
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6: It's 13 degrees at 9 o'clock. Good morning, I'm Philippa Maher. South Australia has recorded 32 new cases of H5 bird flu. 29 of those are greater crested terns and 3 are silver gulls. Australia now has 155 confirmed or presumed positive detections of H5 bird flu, 10 in WA. The federal government says the US has established the administrative framework for a military base in Western Australia. More than 2,000 Americans will support the submarine deployments to HMAS Stirling in Perth. Defence Minister Richard Marles has told Nine the program will begin late next year.
8: It's actually 1,200 personnel, but there are others coming, like civilians, contractors, family, which bring that number up to what you've just quoted. But this is a really important step in the AUKUS program in Australia acquiring a nuclear-powered submarine capability.
6: Parents and carers of Catholic school students can be banned from classrooms or excluded from events if found in breach of a new code of conduct. There have been increased reports of staff being bullied, intimidated and threatened. Catholic Education WA says the behaviour is unacceptable. A court in the United States has fined the tech giant Meta $800 million for harming the mental health of children. The ruling in New Mexico is the latest against the parent company of Facebook and Instagram. The judge labelled the social media company a public nuisance. The rapid surge in cheap camera glasses across Australia has prompted requests for an official privacy review into the technology. Federal Attorney General Michelle Rowland has written to the Privacy Commissioner, urging they closely monitor so-called smart glasses and evaluate potential mitigation measures. A cheaper variety of the technology recently sold out at Kmart, amplifying public safety concerns. Scientists say carbohydrates and sugars were essential for human survival long before modern grains entered our diet. Researchers at the University of Sydney modelled 4 million years of human nutrition, revealing pregnant women and growing children required massive amounts of glucose to support developing brains. Lead author Professor Jenny Brand-Miller says it explains why people with extreme diets can experience poorer cognitive function.
9: And these are diets with only 50 grams of carbohydrate or sugars or starches a day. Maybe it's the reason they feel tired. Maybe it's the reason that their brain is not operating as well as they could.
6: In finance, the All Ords is down 25 points at 9,426. The dollar's buying 70.2 US cents and 12,597 Indonesian rupiah.
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6: North Melbourne have had a 23-point win against the Western Bulldogs at Marvel Stadium. Julian Marcus reports.
10: North Melbourne led from start to finish to upset the Bulldogs and scored their first win over a top-8 opponent in Alistair Clarkson's tenure. The 23-point win was set up with a 6-goal opening quarter, two of which were scored by Paul Curtis on his way to a 4-goal haul. While for the Bulldogs, star ruckman Tim English will be sent for scans on his knee, adding to an already disappointing night for the Dogs. At Marvel Stadium, Julian Marcus, Melbourne.
6: The Lions' hopes of a top four finish go on the line in tonight's round 22 blockbuster against the Hawks. The full house sign has already gone up at the Gabba, with Brisbane aiming to bounce back from last week's shock loss to Carlton. Dane Zorko says Hawthorn are a quality side.
11: They're one of the red hot teams form-wise in the competition at the moment. They're stacked all across the board, and yeah, we're expecting their absolute best. They've, as I said, they've had some monstrous wins over the last month, and we need to be our absolute best tonight.
6: That's the latest news and sport.
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7: Good news, that crash cleared from Coolong up. Ennis Ave southbound at Eleanora Drive. Traffic now flowing much better. A crash in Cottesloe, Curtin Ave and Victoria Street intersection. Various lanes are blocked. Police are on site. Traffic busy in the area. Still drive with caution there. And with the wet weather around, drive to the conditions. Switch your headlights on and ensure a safe braking distance. I'm Seb Clark, I'm Perth's traffic leader, 6PR.
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6: Showers today, we could get up to 15 millimetres, heading for 19 degrees. Showers tomorrow down to 16, then a shower or two Sunday, another rainy day on Monday, and cloud clearing Tuesday with tops of 17, mostly sunny for Wednesday, and partly cloudy Thursday with 19 degrees. Right now we have 13. 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
21: On Perth 6PR, this is Mornings with Simon Beaumont.
15: Yes, good morning. How are you on this Friday morning? I'm Simon Beaumont, as that nice man said, and we are here until midday today.
16: A 3-hour tour.
15: Thanks, Jimmy. Our call of the day today. 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Give us a call. 133-882. $100 to spend at the Shoe Bar. Hello to Paul, to Higo, to Joey, and to the family and all the staff out there. Great pub in Yagan Square, great for functions, great to catch up before a game of sport, or just to go there in general. And the $100, if Higo knows the $100 is, you're a 6PR listener, he will look after you, and so will Joey. 133-882 for our caller of the day prize today. Oh, I'm going to start with an apology today. We did tell you yesterday we had hoped to secure an interview with someone from the census, from the Australian Bureau of Statistics. So I have to apologise. For 2 days in a row, 5 and 4 days out from the census, no one from the Australian Bureau of Statistics is available. Now, the ABS has said you can have someone next Tuesday. That's completely useless because the census is on Tuesday. So my apologies. The ABS are not putting anybody up to help you get a paper form, any technical queries you might have about the census. I would have thought that maybe they were available at this time during this week, but there you go. Sorry about that, listeners. Had hoped to try and help you a bit more today. If you know, we'll try and get any questions answered just by looking at the FAQs of on the census website, but that's a bit disappointing. Maybe the Australian Bureau of Statistics are a bit like the Bureau of Meteorology these days, operating out of Canberra. 133-882 is the phone number. Coming up on the show, I'll have a yes-no question for you, and we'll have an interview with the National Union of Students. They are proposing, endorsing, and supporting the idea that high school students should leave school at 1 o'clock next Thursday to protest in the city against Pauline Hanson. And that's our yes-no question. We'll try and find out what on earth the National Union of Students are thinking in endorsing all of that. Later in the year, Food Bank are holding a fantastic project where you can go out to the Food Bank facility out of the airport and you can sleep in your car to raise money for Food Bank. It highlights the work that Food Bank does in getting food to people sleeping in their car, rough sleepers and the like. It's a great project. And we'll speak to Sarah Ismail, who works for a crew called Kinetic. They're a logistics and a transport company, a bus company, essentially. Glenn Jakovich will be on with us to talk sport, football and life after 11.15 today. After 10.30 today. And Chris Murphy in with the Merse Magical Musical Tour today as well. And our lead story, which we'll get to in just a moment, when is a base not a base? When is a military base not a base? Very confusing reports around today. Philippa has the story in her news. The Australian newspaper have the story on their front page. There is an administration base planned by the US Navy at HMAS Stirling to house 2,300 people. Now, it's to coincide with the early start of the AUKUS program, but it could see up to 4 American subs and 1 British sub visiting Stirling next year, as soon as next year. So the Americans are saying, yes, we're coming. We're going to build a base, a fully operational base. But the Australian government are talking it down. I wonder why that is. Thank you for listening. Here's our yes-no question.
17: Right. Let's clear this up once and for all.
18: Yes-no.
19: Thanks to Games World. 12 locations across Perth. 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Remember the music.
15: Yes, no. Is it okay for high school students to protest against Pauline Hanson and One Nation? I saw this yesterday and I thought it was a joke, to be honest. Now, it's being staged by the National Union of Students, or at least supported by the Union of Students. And this is a radical group within the National Union of Students. Is it okay for high school students to protest against Pauline Hanson? This is planned for next Thursday, 1 o'clock in the city of Perth. So I guess the students take all of Thursday afternoon off. The students, if they feel the need to go, I guess they could catch a train or a bus or an Uber or a taxi into the city, or mum and dad can give them a lift in. But is it okay for high school students to protest against Pauline Hanson? These are not tertiary students. These are high school students. So I guess they're 14, 15, 16, 17 and 18, I guess. Is that okay? Now, you know, students do become politically aware at high school and you're taught a little bit about politics and the way governments work. But in your view, is that okay for high school students to protest against Pauline Hanson? We want our kids to, you know, to be politically aware and grow up caring about their country and social policy and the economy and all of that and democracy. But is that okay for high school students to protest against Pauline Hanson? I'm a no on this one. 133-882. Michael said no. They should be in school learning something useful. No, says Kev. Absolutely not, says Lynn. It is not their job to determine what students think. Thanks for listening in today. We'll keep a tally throughout the course of the show today. It's happening. It's not a joke. It's not a stunt. It is actually happening. 133-882. Not okay. There should be kids. No, says Neil of Waikiki. 133-882. No bloody way should students protest. This union needs to be disbanded, says Darren. No, says Steve-O. Thank you, Steve-O. Thank you, Darren. Thank you, Neil. Love to hear from you today. 133-882. I wonder if there's any yeses there, and I wonder if there's any parents listening who feel so strongly against Pauline and One Nation they'll give their kids a lift to the protest, or even people who want to give me a call today. 133-882. Hi, Tony. How you doing?
18: Yeah, morning, Bowie. Listen, I have absolutely no issue with these kids protesting. I have no issue with that at all. This country was basically formed on protest and democracy and all of these things, and people have the right to make their peaceful protest. But what I would suggest is, rather than have it on a school day where they get to knock off and most kids would just see it as a novelty of being able to go home early from school, hold it on a Saturday. And if they're truly concerned or committed to the protest, then they'll turn up on a Saturday morning. Don't hold it at school hours. Don't disrupt their learning. That's where I see a sinister part to this, is why the union of students is wanting to do it so that these kids get off early instead of doing it on a
15: Sunday. Tony. So hold it on a weekend to test the commitment. 133-882. Lots of comments coming in. Chris says no, they need a bit more life experience. Adam from Karenups, hey Adzi, says no, they should be protesting against Albanese. No way to the students attending, says Kathy. Not getting any yeses at this stage. No, students should not be having time off school for this. And another Matthew agrees with you, Tony, if they were that serious, they'd protest on a Saturday. Anna, good morning. How are you going?
20: No for that. I think school is school. Keep all that nonsense out of it.
15: You're a hard no on this, Anna?
20: Definitely.
15: All right. Is it the age? What is it for you?
20: Pardon?
15: Is it the age?
20: No, it's just generally, I think, what's it all coming to? It's absolutely, I just don't even know what to say.
15: You're probably like me. You thought it was a joke. Thanks, Anna. Thanks for your thoughts. I'm not laughing at you, laughing with you. 133-882. Is it okay for high school students to protest against Pauline Hanson? It's planned for next Thursday. We will speak to the head of the National Union of Students. Thanks for your thoughts. Thanks for your correspondence. I just wanted to say this, if I may. Yesterday, about 11:45 yesterday, while we were on air, we received the apology from the ABC to Gina Reinhart. And I just wanted to say this, if I could. Having read all the analysis today, it's front page of The Australian, it's front page of The West. There's a couple of pages dedicated in both papers to the apology and to how it all came about. So from my point of view, it took the ABC 25 days to apologise to Gina Reinhart for that piece that portrayed sexual violence against her. The ABC were dragged kicking and screaming to the apology. The thing for me, it took 25 days where that TV piece was available online. So that's 25 days where anyone could have a look at it. 25 days where every media outlet in the world, including us, could download it and record it and replay it. 25 days from the ABC of move along, there's nothing to see here. The damage to Mrs. Reinhart was done over that 25-day period. It's not just on July the 12th. When it was first aired. Now, the head of the ABC has apologised to Hancock and to Mrs. Reinhart after they were threatened with action. Now, here's the thing. The ABC Ombudsman is an ABC employee. Fiona Cameron, she works for the ABC, and this is what she found. While some viewers may have found the vision confronting, it did not later produce the conclusion that a reasonable audience member will be likely to understand the comments as a genuine endorsement, encouragement, or threat of violence. So according to Fiona Cameron, the ABC Ombudsman, who is an ABC employee, so the ABC are marking their own homework, she says it was not a genuine endorsement, encouragement, or threat of violence. It did not contravene ABC editorial standards. Wow. Now, this is not a breach of editorial standards, according to Fiona Cameron, the ABC employee. What about a breach of the everyday garden variety water cooler pub test? It was pathetic and it was vile. 25 days of damage. Now, I have politely written to Hancock Prospecting and asked them, do they accept the apology? Do they accept that Fiona Cameron is impartial? And will they be taking any further action? I haven't got a response as yet, but that's very ordinary all round, isn't it, from the ABC. So the ABC Ombudsman, I'll say it again, when she gets paid each fortnight, she's being paid by the ABC. 133-882, that's my thoughts on all of that. Front page of the West, front page of the Australian, analysis in both papers. Once again, the ABC leave it up there for 25 days and the damage is done there to Gina. Just haven't got this one, haven't read the room. I heard 40 Peter Ford talking to Brecky about it this morning. It should never have been aired in the first place. Incredible. It is 19 minutes past 9 o'clock. Thank you for listening. We'll come back to your calls. Paul, stay there, mate. I'll have a chat to you. And we'll speak to an expert. When is a base not a base? Are we getting a 2,300 personnel base on HMAS Stirling staffed by people working for the US Navy? Is it happening or not? Stay listening.
0: Miles, have you ever taken a serious political stand on anything?
3: Yeah, sure. For 24 hours once, I refused to eat grapes.
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15: Yes, no question today. Is it okay for high school students to protest against Pauline Hanson? It's planned for next week. Hard no, says Baz in Atwell. Thank you. We have had a couple of yeses. Chantel is a strong advocate against injustice and being against any kind of hate. I'm 100% supporting the high school students. Live and let live, protesting is education, isn't it? Thank you, Chantel. All I can say is WTF, says Pete. You must be kidding. Terry, no, it's bloody outrageous to spread pure propaganda to vulnerable children. So a lot of no's coming in from our listeners. In just a moment, we're going to speak to Dr. Elizabeth Buchanan. Are we getting an administration base for the US Navy at HMAS Stirling? Our expert will join us in just a moment. Paul's phoned in. G'day, Paul.
2: Hey, g'day, Simon. Yeah, I just want to follow on the previous gentleman where he said our nation was formed on democracy and they had the right to protest. That can be taken in the same vein as Pauline Hanson has formed a political party, and it's a democracy. And the voters, people of voting age, will have the right to say whether they believe in her policies and want to vote for her. Now, in relation to the school children, I'm getting really tired of hearing how these 13, 14, 15-year-olds should have a vote in Parliament and have the right to protest. They can do that, but it should be outside school hours. Because the first time they get caught for a criminal offence, their defence counsel argues that they're only children. Their minds haven't fully formed. And they don't have the ability to have cognitive thinking in that realm because they're just children.
15: Yep, good point.
2: You can't have it both ways.
15: You can't have it both ways. Thanks, Paul. Cheers, mate. I'll put you down as a no. 133-882. Are we getting a US presence or US Navy presence in Western Australia, yes or no? When is a base not a base? Now, this is on the front page of The Australian. Ben Packham has the story, and Philippa has it in our news today. Joining us now is Dr. Elizabeth Buchanan, a senior fellow with the Australian Strategic Policy Institute. Dr. Elizabeth, good morning. Thanks for talking to us.
4: Good morning.
15: What can you tell us about this shore-based admin centre, for want of better words, the Naval Support Activity Stirling? What is it?
4: Yeah, well, I guess that's a multi-billion-dollar question. So, yes, essentially an NSA, a Naval Support Activity, is, I think it's been framed in Australian media until today, obviously, as something that is set up specifically for our AUKUS program here in Australia. But NSAs are something that the US Navy has operated for many, many decades. NSA Bahrain would be one of the biggest ones, and that's upwards of 7,000 US servicemen and women. So when is a base not a base, I guess, is the point of this. And I think it's a fantastic story that Ben has broken. And it really underscores the fact that the Australian government is just not having confidence in Australians to understand exactly how AUKUS is evolving.
15: So, Elizabeth, there's a few terms in here which are being, for the Australian government in particular, seem to be interchangeable. We know there's been a rotation policy with regards submarines and warships for that matter. We're finding it difficult to understand what the Australian government is saying about this facility. It seems that your research from the Americans says one thing and the government is saying something else.
4: Yeah, and that's you've hit the nail on the head, Simon. I mean, installation, is it a rotational base? Is it a force structure? At the end of the day, what's in a name? I think what has been fascinating, and this is, I guess, why the story is making such a big wave at the moment, is from my position as a sort of researcher in the US think tank ecosystem as well, we are not seeing AUKUS as, you know, the hallmark discussion in DC. It is a nice to have. It is a infrastructure and a capability procurement line for the White House. Australia does not feature that highly in terms of US priorities. Mm-hmm. And when you come back the other way from the Australian point of view, we've allowed our government to place AUKUS at the heart of Australian defence strategy. And so this is sort of building upon what happened last week when you had Conroy sort of kick off a hornet's nest of will we kick the US out when sub-rotational force West comes to hand. But the point of this story is that the Australian government continues to say and to clarify that sub-rotational force West is not a US base. That's fine. But they have not actually talked about NSA Stirling, which is this administrational framework that started being set up 2 years ago now on the US end. And they have not actually, you know, come out and said whether or not that is a base. And so I think this story that Packham, you know, has put out there is, okay, you're talking out, the government's talking out both sides of its mouth when it comes to which aspect of the US force posture in a maritime sense in WA is or isn't a base. Now, I really want to be really clear. I don't think that it is necessarily a bad thing that NSA Stirling will potentially become a key maritime foothold, at least in the Indian Ocean, for the US. Because Australia, we aren't investing in our own defence capacity. And so the ability to, I guess for want of a better term, free ride off this US force posture, I mean, I think we should charge them handsomely for the rent, you know, is a net good for us. My concerns as a defence analyst, an academic and a mother is the government must stop telling the Australian taxpayer that we are investing in the future nuclear submarine workforce and industry if the plan, you know, which, you know, we don't know what the weather is going to be like tomorrow, let alone in 20 years, but if the plan is that the nuclear workforce will be centred and operating out of this NSA Stirling and the US will man their own workforce, you know, where are the jobs going to be for our trades, for our kids?
15: Yeah, and that, yeah, look, that's a very good question by you in all those, wearing all those different hats. So I guess we read into this that naval support activity is at HMS Stirling. It's bricks and mortar. One of our listeners, while I'm talking to you, Ben, he says we're 100% getting a US base at Garden Island. I've worked on construction out there recently. There is an enormous amount of construction going on and building. That could be AUKUS related, or it could be this. So we'll wait and see. Thank you for chatting to us, Elizabeth.
4: Thank you. Watch this space.
15: Yeah, watch this space, and let's watch the poly squirm around on this one. Thanks, Elizabeth.
4: Bye.
15: See, Dr. Elizabeth Buchanan, Senior Fellow, Australian Strategic Policy Institute. So in amongst all of that, so the Americans are saying the naval support activity Stirling is a thing. 2,300 spots for American troops to be based here. Now, Richard Miles this morning has said it's not a base. It's part of the submarine rotational plan, and it's a precursor to AUKUS. And I guess reading between the lines, why wouldn't the Australian government say, well, we're not having a US base here? Well, because of China's interest there, US presence, and of course the fact that they'll probably be US nuclear powered submarines. So if this does happen and goes ahead, the Americans seem to think it is, then there will be 2,300 people, American troops based here, and it will start next year, and there'll be four US visiting subs, nuclear powered subs, and one British sub as soon as next calendar year. 133-882. G'day, Charlie. What do you think?
5: I can't understand why they're concentrating on HMS Stirling. How about shifting it up to Northwest Cape, where one of the bases used to be originally? Now, the thing is, it's going to put us right in the metro area. It's going to make us a big target. Now, why not just spread it out a little bit, you know, maybe manufacture the subs in Fremantle or Rockingham, but concentrate a little bit up north in the Northwest Cape.
15: Yeah, thanks, Charlie. We're sort of trying to be half pregnant here, I think. We want the US defence capabilities. We want enhanced defence capabilities, but we're not prepared to say we're going to have a US base. So the big one's in Bahrain, 7,000 people. This will be 2,300. Emily, I'm very keen to talk to you. Thank you for calling. Emily is attending the rally next week. I'll talk to Emily after these. Thanks for listening. This is Mornings. I'm Simon Beaumont. Phone lines are open, 133-882.
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8: Still getting reports of a crash in Cottesloe, Curtin Ave and Victoria Street intersection. Various lanes are blocked. Emergency services as well as towing services are both still on site. Traffic is busy in the area, so drive with some caution there. Kanata Freeway northbound, busy Anchortel Road to Rolly Road, flowing nicely on the Mitchell Freeway, as is the Graham Farmer. I'm Seb Clark, I'm Perth's traffic leader, 6PR.
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9: 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Thanks to Macca's, 6PR is full.
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29: 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West Australian Opera presents Tchaikovsky's Eugene Onegin. His Majesty's Theatre, August 5th to 16th. Book at waopera.asn.au.
15: Thanks for listening in. The phone lines are open. We are running a yes-no poll for Games World today. Is it okay for high school students to protest against Pauline Hanson and One Nation? A number of yeses are coming in now. We've got 11 yeses, but the noes have it at this stage. Noes are 65, so off to another flyer with our yes-no question today. Emily joins us. Thanks for hanging on, Emily. How are you today?
30: Yeah, I'm good, thanks. Yeah, I'm joining the nationwide walkout against Pauline Hanson next Thursday, and I think it's right for the high schoolers to walk out. There's been a lot of hysteria around it all over the news, but I think that there's thousands of both uni and high schoolers who are going to walk out against Hanson next week, because we've seen that she is a racist. She's a fascist. She was on the podcast of Tommy Robinson, a well-known British fascist who incited pogroms against Muslims in the UK. She said that she wants to bring back the white Australia policy. She's voted against increasing funding for public schools. We don't want our future to look like Trump's America, and so we want to fight back, and that's why there'll be thousands of high school and uni students next Thursday protesting Hanson. In Perth, we're meeting at 1 p.m. at Forest Place, and I think that students who are worried about their future, that see Hanson as the threat she is to the rights of students, migrants, women and workers, should come out and join us.
15: Emily, thanks for joining us. She wasn't supporting return of the White Australia policy. That's probably not true. But anyway, Emily, is it right, though, that high school kids get to go? How old are you, and have you voted yet?
30: Yeah, well, I'm a university student. I have voted. I voted for, the Socialist Party. But I think that it's right for university and high school kids to walk out. On your point about the White Australia policy, I mean, Tommy Robinson asked her when Australia's violent African problem started, and she said when we got rid of the White Australia policy. I think that's about as clear of an endorsement as you can get. We're against this. We don't want to bring back White Australia. We want a society where migrants, women, students, workers and the oppressed have rights. So I think it's really good that there's high schoolers who want to fight against this. And, yeah, I think...
15: Emily, why are you going if you're a uni-age student, isn't it, for high schoolers?
30: No, the protest is called by the National Union of Students, and it is for both uni and high school students. And I think there's a really important history of this. Like when Hanson was first coming to kind of a notoriety in the 90s, there was huge walkouts of high schoolers of

0: It's a protest for both high school and university students. So you'll have a day out of your classroom. Is it right for high school kids to have an afternoon off during school?
1: Yeah, so the National Union of Students is a student union, and we represent post-secondary students, so people at university and doing TAFE and vocational training. And we do welcome university students, high school students, to come down and join us as well. We do think it's right. Students have a right to participate in democracy, even if you're not a voting age yet. There's also different ways to get involved. It's never too young. You're never too old. Everyone has a right to express their views in Australia, and that's a beautiful thing about our country.
0: What would be a pass mark for high school students, Rama, for you? How many would you like to see? How many do you think you're going to get?
1: Look, I think a couple hundred, but if it's something that you're interested in, might be your first time, it's a good way to get involved with other young people being down there on a day as well.
0: Do you think, Rama, this anti-Pauline sentiment is more broadly reflected outside the student and young people cohort? In other words, is it just you guys because you don't like her and you want to politicise it? Do you think it's more broadly reflected in young people?
1: I do think so. I think that many of us have grown up with family and friends who've come from overseas who are valuable parts of our lives. Pauline Hanson has called universities addicted to foreign student money, which we agree they are. They need to be better funded and better supported. But international students are still our classmates. They're our course mates. They're not the line item. They've come to this country legally, and they shouldn't be re-migrated or forced out of a country to reapply for their visa. They should be welcome to continue studying and have a freedom of education that welcomes everybody.
0: Yeah. All right. Hey, Rama, thank you for talking to us. Appreciate your time.
1: Thank you.
0: Cheers. Thank you, Rama. Saggy Arthur, the WA president of the National Union of Students. So Rama thinks it's a broadly held concept that young people don't like Pauline. And I noticed this on the ABS this morning. This is the Australian Bureau of Statistics who can't put someone up to talk to us on the census yesterday or today. They're too busy. They want to put someone up on census day. Crikey. As at 30 June 2025, there are 8.8 million Australians born overseas. That's 32%. 32% of us were born overseas. England, India, China and New Zealand were the countries with the largest population. Those born in India recorded the largest increase since 2015. They're the facts according to the Australian Bureau of Statistics. I've said it before, I'll say it again. Pauline is not always articulate. She sometimes looks better in print than through the spoken word. But is there a generational divide here? Are young people against her, but older people broadly, around about 30% of us, support what she's doing? 133-882 is the phone number. Steve says, I'm a yes for the students to protest. Thank you, Steve. This is a pretty good point from Steve. He's a no. These naive kids need to take a visit to some other countries, even the UK, to see what's happening. Then they might get their rose-coloured glasses off. Thank you. Thanks for your thoughts. Off to a flyer on this one. Is it okay for high school students to protest against Pauline Hanson? So it is a joint protest. It's a joint protest. Well, I've learned that this morning. All students, whether you're at TAFE, vocational, university and high school, you can get along next Thursday at 1 p.m. G'day, Michael.
2: Hey, Simon. How you going, mate?
0: Good.
2: So I've just found out, yeah, so the high school students I'm mainly talking about, so who's given them permission to actually leave school at half-time? They need permission by the education department, by the principals, by their parents. Are they, and the police, are they going to also be approved to have that rally as well? So me, not, yeah, I'm a, my parents, child, both adults, and university students have got the right to protest, but underage kids, definitely a no. And they need approval. They need the principal to sign off to say, yeah, you can go. And it would be classed as a excursion, you know what I mean?
0: We will contact the contact police media. I would assume the protest has got approval, so that's a good point from you. I'll check that. But I can take my kid out of school. I'm just ringing administration, so I'm going to pick her up at 1 o'clock, can't I?

0: this X, Y, and Z on. That's quite straightforward to do that. If you're a parent, you can take your kid out of school. So the approval may first and foremost need to come from parents, Michael. I don't know if a principal or the school or the teacher needs to give approval. It's on the parents, I think. A good point. We'll check with Police Media. I'm assuming that it's all been approved because it's being advertised, but I will check that. G'day, Frank.
1: Good morning. How are you?
0: Well, Frank.
1: Yeah. Good. Excellent. Yeah, look, I just want to say, first of all, I heard the first caller, and I agree 100%. It's what our forefathers fought for. They've got the right to protest. It's a democratic country. As long as it's legal, of course. And yeah, so they've got my thumbs up for that. But look, when I was their age, mate, we had a protest for something when I was at high school. It might have been Vietnam or something. I can't remember what the heck it was. We didn't go and protest, mate. We just took the day off. And like the first caller said, yeah, have it on a Saturday and see just how committed they are to give up their weekend.
0: Yeah.
1: That's the first thing. The second thing is, yes, it's a generational thing. I just want to ask these kids that are making these comments, are they listening to what Pauline Hanson herself is saying, per se, what she's actually saying, or are they listening to the media spin that's been spat out by the biased media? In particular, the ABC, we've just been through it, and The Guardian, and I think the other one was The Age. And that's why Pauline banned those three, because not because they were coming along and reporting, they were reporting untruths. They were spinning around what she was saying, manipulating and taking snippets of what she was saying and even editing to make her look as though, you know, what she's saying is totally untrue.
0: And, yeah, thanks. Thank you, Frank. I'm not cutting you off. I've just got to move on if that's okay. Thanks for your thoughts. Look, there's always going to be an analysis of what Pauline says. From my point of view, that's okay. She is held to the same. Well, she should be held to the. Now she's a genuine, legit issue in the Australian electorate. She should be held to the same account and analysed the same way Albo, Basil, Roger, whoever is either in the office or a contender should be. So I'm okay with the analysis. But I guess she's disagreed. I don't think it's deliberate spin. It's analysis that she doesn't like. So that's firstly what I would say. I don't know. I mean, I'm trying to think what I was doing when I was in year 9, 10, 11 and 12. I wasn't thinking about politics. 11 and 12, I was trying to work out how to get through chemistry and physics, and who we were playing on the weekend. That was Australia back then. So, yeah, 133-882. Roseanne, thank you. I'll talk to you in just a second. I appreciate your time. Philippa has the news at 10 o'clock. More chat from Philippa about the bird flu. Are we getting a base down at HMAS Stirling? Lots of correspondence coming through. Thanks for listening. Thanks for engaging in our topics today. Is it okay for high school students to protest against Pauline Hanson? The yeses are 11 and the noes are 73. Back in a sec.
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0: A couple of weeks ago, we reinstated an interview at 11 o'clock, and today's 11 o'clock feature interview is the fact there's a new newspaper starting in along the northern suburbs, the north coast. So Caronup, Scarborough, Trigg, North Beach, all of those suburbs up through the north are getting a new newspaper, and it's called the North Coast Post. It was a rumour to the rumour file, I think last week. So Millsy and Carl did cover it, but it's been confirmed today in the Post newspaper group has started the North Coast Post. That's at 11 o'clock today. So my question, if you were getting a new newspaper in your area of the calibre of the Post, what are your local issues? What's your local issue in your area? I live in this area where this newspaper will be, and one of our issues is e-scooters. Illegal e-scooters and illegal e-rideables, and kids behaving badly on roadways. That'd be one of our issues. So we'll talk about that after 11 o'clock today. Is it okay for high school students to protest against Pauline Hanson? Yes, the 14, the no's the 91. G'day, Roseanne. Thanks for hanging on.
11: Hello, no worries.
0: What would you like to say?
11: Well, yeah, I think high schoolers and students in general should definitely come out on Thursday to protest against Hanson. I'm a student myself, and I'm from a migrant background, and I think the future that Hanson wants to create for Australia is deeply, deeply concerning and very scary. She wants to deport thousands and thousands of migrants. She wants Australia to be a, quote, monoculture, and frankly, I don't want to see people like myself, my fellow classmates who are also migrants, to be deported. That is not the future we want for Australia. We think everyone should be able to come live here, study. And yeah, I think Hanson represents like a deeply far-right, fascistic, Trump-like vision for Australia, which should be absolutely condemned by tertiary and secondary students.
0: So, Roseanne, are you going next Thursday? And are you a uni student or a high school student?
11: Yeah, I will definitely be going to join, you know, thousands of other students across Australia who want to stand against the far right, who want to stand against her fascistic policies. She's backed by the billionaire. She's backed by Gina Reinhart. She does not represent us in any way whatsoever. And yeah, I'm in university, and I think, yeah, hundreds of university students from my university are going to be coming out. And all across Australia, we need to be fighting against her and fighting against her deeply, deeply racist politics. Which are absolutely, yeah, so concerning to university students.
0: All right. Thanks, Roseanne. Thank you for your thoughts. I don't think Pauline is, she has said racist things in the past, things that could be construed as racist. That would be the analysis, I think. Often she, you know, tends on the side of clumsiness and being somewhat inarticulate in her views. But I don't support the notion that she's a fascist or a racist. That's my opinion. That's my opinion. And there were people who, you know, a lot of people sitting and watching, what's she going to do? She's a political movement at this stage as opposed to a legit threat and a legit political party. I've spoken to her personally about that on this station. But it sounds like, you know, that those descriptions are ones that are used by people who oppose her. I don't support those descriptions. 133-882. Marco, g'day.
12: Yes, how are you, boy? Look, I wanted to take up a comment you made in reference to Pauline Hanson when it comes to that she looks better on paper and that. Tell you what, I agree with you in a way, but I was very impressed with Pauline Hanson when she did an interview with News 24, which used to be Sky News. She did that interview with a live audience and also through Zoom app. And that gave you, and I think it'll change people's mind if they see the interview, people were asking really hard questions. But the beauty of it all is that she responded, you could tell it was genuine with facts, figures and everything.
0: Yeah, all right. And I did. Okay, all right, News 24. I'll let you go, Marco. I know you're on brekkie this morning as well, so we'll leave it at that. Thank you. Peter, g'day.
13: Hi, Simon. I just wanted to maybe give some information about where principals stand with attendance at school. So if a parent provides a note saying, oh, yes, I allow my child to depart school at lunch, then the principal, as far as I understand, can't stop that. Mm-hmm. And the school would enter that, given the principal knows what it's for, mm-hmm. the principal or his underlings would then record that as an unapproved absence.
0: Yeah.
13: So it's recorded. It's recorded historically as that.
0: Yep. And that's high. We're talking high school here, Pete.
13: Yes. Yeah. Yeah. Okay. High school and primary school. Yeah.
0: Okay. So when I want to take mine out a bit early because we've got a road trip or something, I just ring admin and they say no worries, I'll go and get her. So you reckon?
13: Yeah.
0: And that's an unapproved absence, is it?
13: Yeah, for something like that, it boils down. Sometimes we used to have parents coming in. We're going to take the last week of term off to go to Bali, and we would just approve that as an approved vacation.
0: Yep.
13: And so it boils down to
0: reason,
13: I suppose, of the school.
0: Yeah, the reason and how the school views these things. Yeah. Okay. All right. Thanks, Peter. Good on you, mate. Appreciate your thoughts there. So I think it probably needs to start with the parent. If the parent wants a high school student to go along next Thursday, they probably have to let the school know first and foremost, and then the principal either does get to hear about it or doesn't, depending on whether it's approved or unapproved. Certainly it needs to be on the records. G'day, Henry.
14: How you going, Simon? I just want to clarify something. I already thought HMO Stirling was a naval base.
0: Yeah, it is, isn't it? Is it naval base? But will
14: it is. It is. It's not going to be a new one, is it?
0: Well, it's going to be but potentially a US base, with 2,300 people. And Henry, I guess some of the detail we don't know, mate, is will they be living in Rockingham onshore or actually at the base itself? And I think in Bahrain they actually live at the base, don't they? So, yeah, it is, mate. Yep. No, quite right. But will it be a US base? In other words, staffed, occupied by US troops. Close to 2,500 of them. Thanks, Henry. Good on you, mate. We'll take a break.
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0: There was a protest in July 1998 against Pauline Hanson, so it did happen. I couldn't remember it and I had never heard of it, but it was said to be uni students in the main. I can't remember. It did happen in Perth. I can't remember it. And I am trying to work out whether it's high school students as well as uni students. I think that's what our young protester was saying, that it was high school students as well. Thanks for Dan. Thanks, Patrick. 10 o'clock. Here's Philippa.
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24: It's 14 degrees at 10 o'clock. Good morning. I'm Philippa Maher. The federal government is denying claims the US is establishing a military base in Western Australia. Federal politics reporter Nelson Scott explains.
25: Under the AUKUS agreement, nuclear submarines from the US and UK will be rotating through HMAS Stirling near Perth. But there are concerns the US will use the facility as its own military base. Following revelations, more than 2,000 Americans will be deployed there, nearly double what was previously claimed by Australia. The concerns are compounded by the US Navy setting up the same administrative and support framework it uses for its standard overseas bases. But Defence Minister Richard Marles says Stirling will remain under Australian control.
26: It's a rotation, so none of this is new.
25: Former Home Affairs Secretary Mike Pezzullo argues a US base is not necessarily a bad thing.
27: Bolstering our sovereignty because it says that we're stronger with a partner.
25: The first nuclear submarines will port at HMAS Stirling next year. Nelson Scott, Canberra.
24: Australia now has 155 confirmed or presumed positive cases of the deadly strain of bird flu. Overnight, 29 greater crested ferns and 3 silver gulls tested positive for the H5N1 strain. WA has not recorded any new cases in over a fortnight. A 38-year-old Perth man has been charged with grooming. Police say the man was aware a British teenager was under 16 when they exchanged explicit images on a social media app. Australian Federal Police have seized the man's iPhone, computer and hard drive from his home in Leda near Rockingham. He's due in court today and faces 15 years imprisonment. A US judge has ordered the social media giant Meta to pay $800 million for its failure to warn the public about dangers its platform poses to children. It's the largest ruling against the company over the issue of child safety. The BBC's Bernadette Keogh has more.
28: The judge in New Mexico ruled that Meta had created a public nuisance in the state and instructed the company to change how its platforms function for young users after finding it had harmed children's mental health, as well as the fine earmarked for harm reduction, Meta was ordered to impose a range of youth safety measures, including monthly limits on teens' use of Facebook and Instagram, restrictions on notifications, tighter controls on adult contact with minors, and safeguards for AI chatbots. Meta said it will appeal the ruling and that it's been working to identify and remove harmful content from its platforms.
24: Scientists have used artificial intelligence to design new, fully functional viruses. The team in the United States says 16 novel viruses were created to infect bacteria, marking the first time whole genomes have been designed by AI.
1: In finance, the All Ords is down 21 points at 9,431. The dollar's buying 70.2 US cents and 12,607 Indonesian rupiah.
2: Finance on Perth 6PR. Whatever role you need them to play, NAB is your partner for every stage of business. NAB, more than money.
1: Eagles coach Andrew McWalter says his side won't be taking Collingwood lightly heading into their clash at Perth Stadium on Sunday. The Magpies have lost over 1,000 games of experience, with Jordan Degoe, Scott Pendlebury and Jeremy Howe all injured. McWalter says the Pies, though, are still dangerous.
3: Everyone, obviously, are going to say the experience they've lost, but their system now, they've been doing it for 6 years straight, so it'll be plug and play. They'll put guys in. They build their game on their pressure. That's their number one or two for AFL pressure. And that's really where they build their game.
1: West Coast will finalise their playing squad later this afternoon with captain Liam Baker to return. Interim Carlton coach Josh Fraser says he's yet to make up his mind whether he'll put in his name for the senior coaching position. He's been given extra time to decide following the death of his father. He says he'll have a discussion with the club about the position next week. That's the latest news and sport.
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5: Checking in on the roads and good news, that crash has been cleared from Curtin Ave and Victoria Street intersection in Cottesloe. Traffic does remain somewhat busy in the area though. Quinana Freeway northbound busy, Ankertail Road to Rowley Road. Graham Farmer Freeway experiencing no delays. Moving well in both directions of the tunnel. Unfortunately, Roe Highway also slow southbound at Welshful Road East. I'm Seb Clark, I'm Perth's traffic leader, 6PR.
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1: We've got a rainy day today, heading for 19 degrees. We could get up to 15 millimetres. Showers tomorrow as well with 16. Then a shower or two Sunday. Another showery day on Monday and cloud clearing for Tuesday. Tops of 17 those days. Mostly sunny Wednesday, partly cloudy Thursday with tops of 19. Right now it's 15 degrees. More news at 11 on Perth 6PR.
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0: James, thanks for listening in, everyone. We're running a yes-no poll today, and as is often the case when we touch on topics like these, we are being run off our feet. Yes-no for Games World. Is it okay for high school students to protest against Pauline next Thursday? The yes are 22 and the no's are 115. Thanks for being part of it. I was trying to work out why I wasn't aware there were student protests against Pauline in 1998. I was working in Newman at the time. I was a long way from the city and probably not that interested in the news. This is not everyone, of course, but James was going to school at that time. And
1: I was. You
0: do remember a directive from your school?
1: Yeah, we were asked not to attend at all.
0: Okay. What year were you in?
1: A year 11 at the time.
0: Year 11, you were told not to attend.
1: That's right.
0: All right. I'm not quite sure what happened in other schools. Thank you, James.
2: Anyway.
0: So James remembers it. It did happen. We're trying to work out whether it's high school and university students back in 98. So our protester was right about that, and I didn't know, so I stand correct there. Thank you. Is it okay for high school students to protest against Pauline? The numbers are flocking in thick and fast. We're getting a couple of emails in as well. This one here from Janine. Hi, Janine. Of course they can protest. They're the generation that will mostly be impacted by this racist lunatic, and her ideas will set the country back years. Teenagers of today are very informed of what's going on in society, and they don't want Pauline Hanson making decisions on their future. That's racist lunatic is the term that Janine's using. I'm not saying that, and I don't support describing her as that. Yes for the poll, says Nathan. Thank you, Nathan. Appreciate that. Lots of correspondence coming in on the potential that a US base will be built down at HMAS Stirling. So it's the front page story of The Australian today. Philippa has it in the news as well. We spoke to Elizabeth Buchanan, who works in a strategic policy think tank, and the US is saying one thing. They're calling it the national... Let me just check the proper title. They're calling it the Naval Support Activity in Stirling. And the Australian government is saying, no, it's just all part of AUKUS and our rotational submarine policy. It's not a base as such. 133-882 is the phone number. Listening to, I love our sports commentary team. They're entertaining. They're funny. They are very energised. Have a listen to Mark Skeeter Reddings in 5 minutes into the game. Last night, we got a long version and a short version. The highly excitable Mark Reddings. Have a listen.
3: Darling, with the mark drop, just drives it to the pocket. Selwyn worked off it. There he is again. Curtis has two in the opening 5 minutes. Maybe I'm more excited than I should be. David Mundy, you're looking at me with envy, I can see.
0: And the key sentence in that is this one, to repeat it.
3: Maybe I'm more excited than I should be.
0: Maybe I'm more excited than I should be. I'll tell you what it cemented for me, and we did do this as a yes-no poll on Monday about the Eagles. The Eagles are now the second worst team in the competition. North beating the Bulldogs last night. So West Coast have lost to Richmond twice. They've lost to North Melbourne. They've only won four games. They're now second from the bottom. So that's what that cemented for me last night. And I'll get told off for being morbid and pessimistic. And Sophie, if you're listening, Sophie says I'm a nego. Well, I reckon it's now confirmed with a few weeks out, West Coast second worst club in the comp. G'day, Brad.
4: Yeah, g'day, mate. It'd be a no vote for me. I've grown up through a generation where we're against Pauline, and now I suppose I support her in some aspects. But I feel like a lot of what's going on at the moment too is obviously it's this union of, students that are running, but quite often that unit only attributes to the TAFE and university-based students, and they're just leaning on social media nowadays, I reckon, and trying to include school-based students to get that headline grab and to get more action behind it. I'm guessing today you're not going to hear from a lot of high school-based students that are even really involved in this kind of action. Obviously, the university students, you have big migration numbers through that, and a lot of people that come in to study in Australia. I can't say I've read all of the policies on what Pauline promoted through that, but, I don't feel like the high school students are really even interested, and they should be seeking permission to leave school at that age anyway.
0: All right. How's Karratha, mate?
4: Mate, Karratha's beautiful this time of year. Warm, luscious. Mm. Can't wait. Yeah.
0: Yeah. All right. Have a good weekend. Thanks for calling us, mate. Brad from Karratha. Bernie, g'day.
5: Oh, hi, Simon. Thanks for taking my call.
0: Hi, Bernie. Good. No worries.
5: I,
2: Look, I just want to say, Pauline is not racist. She wants people to come here from other countries, but to accept our way of life, not bring all their troubles here. And she might not be a polished speaker, but at least she's not like Albanese, who's a polished speaker but lies. She, Pauline, is saying what all of us are saying. Come here, work hard, and live by our rules. Don't bring all these stupid rules and customs to Australia.
0: All right, thanks, Bernie. So that's, again, Bernie's description, and that's where, you know, that's Pauline's, we're speaking on her behalf, paraphrasing, that's her description of a monoculture, isn't it? Accept, adopt, embrace the Australian way of life, Australian mores, Australian values. 133-882 is the phone number. Rachel says, protesting is a democratic right, suggesting people cannot protest is oppressive. Thanks, Rachel. The question is about high school students specifically. A big no says Jonty. Mike from Marmion, protesting during the week, definitely not. Davo says, absolutely no from me. Si, have a goodie. You too, Dave. Remember to ring the Guardian show tomorrow morning. No, they should not attend, and this is the left hijacking students that can't vote for their own means, says Jim. 133-882 is the phone number. It's 14 minutes past 10. A good story coming up for you, perhaps a more positive story, if you will. Food Bank are a magnificent charity and not-for-profit, aren't they? Do a great work. They feed a lot of people who are unable to provide food for themselves for whatever reason. And they've got a really big event coming up in September of this year that promotes us sleeping in our cars. And I'll speak to Sarah Ismail from Kinetic in just a moment. Her organisation, Kinetic, are big supporters of the Food Bank event. And Sarah will join us in just a sec. 14 and a half past 10.

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4: Mark's phone in from Bayswater. Hi, Mark.
8: Yeah, g'day. Look, a couple of points. I'm against the students taking time off out of the classroom on a matter of principle. It doesn't matter who they're protesting against. It's wrong. I just would like to ask those people who are saying it's okay, how would you feel if they took time off of the classroom to go and support Pauline Hanson? They would say, no way. And the second thing I'd like to point out is, as an ex-teacher, you'll probably find, if you could get the figures, there'd probably be 5,000 students take the day off to go and protest, but there'd only be about 300 actually show up to the protest. Yeah,
4: that may well be true, Mark. Thank you, Mark. Thanks for your thoughts. 133-882. Should the high school kids, they are children, I guess, by definition, should they be protesting? The yeses well and truly have it. Thanks to Games World. And thanks for your thoughts. I will read this one. This one's from Julie. G'day, Simon. I'm the grandmother of several high school teenagers and our family has many broad political and current affairs discussions. Although my grandkids are well informed and intelligent, their attitudes reflect their lack of experience and the fact that they are children. I consider it child abuse that a political element will use their naivety to further their causes. Thank you for the great show. Thank you for the very good SMS, Julie. I do appreciate it. 133-882 is the phone number. Food Bank are an awesome West Australian charity. The work that they do, they are able to take their efforts, their volunteers, through hard work to provide food for people in need. And they've got a great program coming up later this year, that will again involve us, you, me, us, community leaders, CEOs and the like. It's called Park for a Purpose, and it's going to be in September this year. It'll be out at the Perth Airport. You can, and CEOs and community people can sleep in your car for a night so you get a better understanding of people who do sleep in their cars and do sleep rough. One of the supporters of Park for a Purpose is Sarah Ismail. She's the Executive General Manager of Kinetic, who are a transport and logistics company. G'day, Sarah. How are you?
9: G'day, Simon. I'm very well, thank you.
4: We like Food Bank, don't we?
9: We love Food Bank. We love Food Bank. Great work.
4: Yeah. What's this one? Tell us about this one. I haven't heard of this.
9: So this one is Park for a Purpose. It's their marquee fundraising event. So it will be held on the 10th of September. And a group of business and community people will be spending the night parked on site at Food Bank's facility, sleeping in our vehicles, hearing from people with lived experience and raising money for another much needed mobile food bank vehicle to get more food to more people in need.
4: Yeah.
9: And it's more than a simulation. It's a night of listening and understanding.
4: Yeah. Park for a Purpose. So you guys have buses. So will your buses be there? Can people will sleep in your buses or your staff?
9: They will. That is the plan. So we are providing sleep out buses for the night. And for us, that's the bus provides more than just moving someone from A to B. It's an opportunity for people to get to the places they need to go. It's an essential service for somebody who's vulnerable or doing it tough, a lifeline and a connection to services they need. And just as importantly, it's a bit of human contact in their day. So we see the bus as an integral part of the supporting people and helping Food Bank to get more food to more people.
4: Yeah, it's a great idea. I really like the idea. And it also extends into people who are couch surfing or sleeping rough, not in their own beds, I guess, Sarah. And, you know, in recent times, we've become aware of Memorial Drive down in Rockingham, and there's a heap of cars down there and people from, you know, and kids sleeping in the cars. So it's a real, I guess, to have this area set aside for this night is a great idea. Have you seen the area, Sarah? Is it the Food Bank area where you can do this?
9: I have seen the area. We spend some time at Food Bank WA. It's a huge warehouse facility. It's not their only facility in Western Australia, but this one is sort of surrounds the airport precinct. And it's got a huge car park space so people can come park their cars. We'll park the buses. You can sleep in the buses. And it's going to be a really interactive, engaging evening with some guided activities and conversations, some time for, you know, quiet reflection about social and emotional pressures. And, you know, to get an understanding that there's a lot of people, there's more and more people who are just on the edge of tipping into crisis.
4: Yeah, for sure. This is Sarah Ismail. She's the Executive GM WA for Kinetic. Sarah, it's September, so it should be warmish, springtime. I've checked. I know you're a football person. I've checked. There's no footy on that night, so no excuse.
9: I don't think there'll be any football for the team I support that night, Bowie.
4: No. Given that it's finals and all.
9: That's correct.
4: I really like my car as well. I love Food Bank, but I really like my car as well. Sarah, Europe's best kept secret, the 2017 Ford Mondeo station wagon. I do have a kip in my car every now and then if I'm tired from work. I don't think I've slept in it all night though.
9: Are you sure?
4: Yes, I'm pretty sure. I think I would know.
9: No, and look, that is the thing. There are so many people doing it tough. So many more and more people are living in their cars. They're sleeping in caravans and cars and, you know, even in tents. And we've seen it. These people are in our community. They need our support. And even just a smile or a greeting as you go by them, say hello, but acknowledging that, you know, you're part of our community and we want to help you.
4: Yep. Go Us, go Food Bank. I spoke to the boss about this, Sarah. I told him we were going to have a chat to you and he's right across it. So 6PR are very supportive and we'll be doing some media around it at the time comes. So Kate O'Hara and Food Bank do a great job and I'm glad Kinetic are getting behind it as well. Go well. Thanks, Sarah.
9: Thank you, Simon. Appreciate your time.
4: Have a good day. Sarah Ismail, Executive General Manager, WA of Kinetic. So they're behind it. So we'll tell you more as the day gets closer. September the 10th, it's a Thursday night. Go online, you can have a look. And, you know, if you feel strongly about helping out people, I mean, Food Bank are, they take just a dollar and stretch it such a long way. They're able to provide food for people for a dollar or $2. So get behind it financially if you don't want to head over there and get some kip in your car overnight. But it's a great idea. Sarah Ismail from Kinetic. 133 882. Our yes no question today, is it okay for high school students to protest against Pauline Hanson? It's planned for 1 o'clock next Thursday. The yes are 41. The no's are 133. Jim says Julie's 100% correct. Rob is ruminating on social media. The problem we have these days is that social media gives people the ability to create false narratives that suit another party's agenda. These students think they have the capacity to understand these issues, but we both know if they don't. People are using, opposing Pauline Hanson, using students to do their dirty work. Thanks, Rob. The tough one, isn't it? Really tricky one. I've always taken the view, and I'm hopefully my team takes the view that Pauline is a legitimate political movement. Ignore her at your peril, as I've said many, many times. And game on down to Secret Harbour. When that election comes, their by-election comes on around there, what will Labor, you know, with the preferences, we could see a One Nation candidate in Western Australia gain office. Game on in Secret Harbour, I reckon. Watch that with great interest. G'day, Leo.
10: G'day, mate. 55 years ago, I marched in a moratorium in Melbourne where there were 300,000 people protesting against the war in Vietnam. I was 15 years old and all of my friends were there. And people, young people from all over Victoria went to that protest. And I tell you what, we were right. The Vietnam War was atrocious and we stopped it. And I applaud and support young people who have political views. You cannot pin an age to intelligence. Because there are many people my age who aren't intelligent, and there are many people who are 15, 16, even younger, who have valid political viewpoints.
4: Yeah, far be it for me to scotch that idea, Leo, but Vietnam was a little more obvious than what a senator's saying and espousing, isn't it? Vietnam's a little more a zero and one, a little bit more binary.
10: Iran? Is Iran something that you would like, you know, I'm sure Pauline supports Donald Trump, so therefore she supports Iran?
4: It's not, Leo. I'm saying Vietnam compared to what Pauline, you know, all the social policy espouses is far different from a war in Vietnam, isn't it?
10: Hanson is atrocious. You should be ashamed of yourself.
4: Oh, I should be ashamed of myself. All right. We'll give Leo a little bit of a rest there, hey? I would say that, you know, the issue of Vietnam the issue of trying to get out of Vietnam had far more support than, it was far easier to understand as far as a divisive issue than the nuance of Pauline Hanson's policies. That's what I was trying to say, and I should be ashamed of myself. Well, I'm not. 28 minutes past 10. Leo's just completely lost his shape there, to use cricket terms. Here's Mark Reddings. Here he is. Let's bring some happiness to the show.
11: Darling, with the mark dropped, just drives it to the pocket. Selwyn worked off it. There he is again. Curtis has two in the opening 5 minutes. Maybe I'm more excited than I should be. David Mundy, you're looking at me with envy, I can see.
4: Maybe I'm more excited than I should be. Leo is. G'day, Gary.
12: Yeah, thanks for taking my call. I find it interesting that it was fine for Simon Holmes, the court, to give millions to the Teals and for Gina to give millions to One Nation. It's different and it's not fair. But overall, I think it's great that the kids are getting involved into politics, whether they're for or against, and they should care about the future and migration and where the government's spending money. So I think it's great to go to a protest and get the kids involved.
4: Thanks, Gary. Cheers, mate. And look, that's all okay and good. Having a day off school is a big call, though, isn't it? Thanks, Gary. That's a good point. And millionaires and billionaires do contribute to political causes. Labor, One Nation, the Teals. Good point raised by Gary there. 29 and a half minutes past 10. Glenn Jakovich will join us shortly to talk football, sport and life after 11:15 today. Chris Murphy, what a great topic for you today with Chris. Chris's top five songs that are so bad that they're good. Stay listening.
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14: Moving better on the roads as the morning continues to roll on the Mitchell, Kwinana and Graham Farmer freeways, all experiencing no major delays. Road Highway slows southbound at Great Eastern Highway bypass. We've got roadworks on Mitchell Freeway entry and exit ramps between Stevenson Ave and Carinut Road, which will have them closed. That's tonight from 9 p.m. until 5 a.m. tomorrow morning. Carinut entry to Mitchell Freeway northbound remains open though. I'm Seb Clark in Perth, traffic leader 6PR.
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4: We'll, Paul, that's funny. I think Leo was the basis of that Paul Hogan skit. I'm a no, says Paul. I know who you mean, Paul. I do remember that character. Let's change gears. Let's do this.
27: And now, four-time club champion, two-time premiership player, two-time All-Australian, Glenn Jakovich.
4: G'day, Glenn.
28: Hello, Simon.
4: Good to see you.
28: Yeah, likewise. Great to be on the program. And round 22, we're on the cusp of hopefully a very big final series these last couple of weeks. We'll just determine the more so the finalisation of the top four, top six, and then obviously ninth and tenth for the wild card. But we pretty much know that who are going to be the big players come, you know, the pointy end of the season. But so a lot of footy still to be played, and really looking forward to. And last night, I mean, what an upset. I don't think it was an upset, but it was a big scalp for North Melbourne to beat someone of quality.
4: Sure was.
28: And obviously, they're mathematically chanced still for the top 10, but puts the Bulldogs right in the thick of things now. So they would have secured it if they had won it. So anyhow, it was well done to them. You could just finally see a win like that. It galvanises the team, the Shimbona spirit. So let's hopefully see some more of that this weekend.
4: I'll come back to it in just a second. And we'll come back to your tips too, Glenn, if that's okay. West Coast are third from the bottom. I made the point somewhat clumsily this morning that given they've been beaten by Richmond twice this year, I do feel that they probably are the second worst team. The ladder says they're the third worst team, but that was something a point I was trying to make. But you are fired up about this weekend's game, Melbourne v Frio, and you have spotted some little sort of movements in the Melbourne media.
28: Yeah, and this happens. We've been subject to this over a long period of time, West Coast and Frio in particular. And I just feel this game is big for Frio. They need to win this game because the opposition over in Melbourne will find any way to bring you down. And they don't want to go in a final series losing this game because the narrative, oh, they can't play at the MCG.
4: The Melbourne media will say if they lose this, Frio can't play at the MCG.
28: I just sense it that during the week, Caroline Wilson came out and said that the Fremantle Dockers hierarchy asked for Warfie time to be played if they make it to the grand final, which is total nonsense, because we spoke to a few people in Fremantle, and Mark Foreman vehemently confirmed with us on that Fremantle vehemently denied asking such a request. And I sense, because they're unbeatable at the minute, and they've been the best team all year, they'll do anything to unsettle you. And I can only go back to
4: the Melbourne media.
28: The Melbourne media. Yep. Yeah. And I'll go back to 2015. They were hanging on to a story, and they made an explosive allegation with Daniel Chick on the Friday before the grand final, and things like that they'll do to unsettle Freya. I know it. I've seen it. I've been a part of it as a past player, and I don't like it. I just think it's lazy journalism, and I think it'd be lazy journalism if, let's say, Freya don't get up on the weekend. They'll go hard that they can't play at the MCG. Well, Freo have done enough this year. They don't need to really win this weekend because it's not going to change their outcome. They've done too much good work, and they've secured top spot. They're not going to lose top spot, and they're going to lose that first qualifying final. But this is what the industry we live in, and they'll find any little kink that you've got. They'll try and undo you and bring you down. So my advice to Freo is, and I like the look of that photo of Caleb Sarong walking to the airport. He's got a look in his eye that, and you just pick up things like that. And I just think they are right in the zone now. And I just think, just go there, get this job done. I don't care how ugly the win is, but they've got to win this game. Just to be dismissive, they can't play at the MCG. Gone there twice this year, won both games. Thanks very much. See you in September time.
4: Can't wait. Can't wait for the game.
28: And the fact that, Caroline Wilson makes that, that comment that the Fremantle hierarchy asked for Warfie time to play at the MCG, that's ridiculous. It really is. If unless you've got proper insight and it's truth, then call it. Caro, you've been around too long to come up with that crap. That is poor journalism. And I've done my checks and asked a few people, and they basically declared this. Why would Freo ask that right now at round 20? Round 21. Why would they ask that?
4: It did seem weird when the story broke, the non-story
28: Freo
4: broke.
28: Freo are doing enough right to worry about what they've been worrying about. They've been taking care

0: mentioned before, West Coast to drop there now to the third bottom. My question to you is, other than Fitzroy, over the past 5 years, does that make West Coast, are they currently the worst team in AFL history?
1: It's a valid point, Mark, and we've got some statistics that actually they're worse than Fitzroy. And Fitzroy didn't have the resources that West Coast have got from the win-loss ratio, win-loss at home, and the deficit of 9 goals. They've only reduced it by 1 goal this year. I think it might be 9 points of the average losing margin at home, which used to be a fortress. So I can go one better than that. Unfortunately, as my former club, Mark, is saying that they're actually worse than Fitzroy. Fitzroy had a... I think they still had about a 19% win-loss through that 4 or 5 year period before they had to merge with the Brisbane Bears. West Coast are sitting around 13%. So, yeah, not good, Mark.
2: Mm. Thanks, Mark. Thanks, I think, for your call. It's 19 and a half minutes to 11. Story broke yesterday in the Herald Sun with regards to Geelong concussion. We've got our thoughts on who the player might be, but your thoughts, Glenn?
1: My thoughts is, and I go back to our listeners that are passionate on this program, 1-3-8-8-82. You make up your own mind here, and I'm just going to give you a scenario. If that had happened at West Coast or Frio, you tell me the leniency would have been the same as what's been afforded to Geelong. And this is a disaster for what's been a pretty ordinary season for the AFL administration. From all aspects, on field, umpiring, game, rules interpretation.
2: Don't tank.
1: For Geelong to go outside the Players Union, which is the Players Association, and Steve Hocking, who used to work at the AFL, it stinks to me, really stinks that they're afforded nothing to see here. They've revoked the form that they signed. And imagine West Coast doing that on Freo.
2: Mm.
1: Do you reckon the Melbourne media would go light on that? Say, okay, nothing, see ya.
2: They'd go berserk.
1: They would go berserk. And this is the hypocrisy that we face. And I know I'm going to put my State of Origin hat on here and it's us versus them mentality, but I'm going to fight for us. I've always have. You know, I'm going to fight for what's fair and what's consistent. We ask for consistency. And that's really poor for a club that has been so revered over the last 20 years. That they're allowed to do that. That's against, for me, human rights. That's where I would be leading towards that. Players are always going to put their hand up and say, I'm okay to play. Because no matter if you're a professional athlete, you still got that, childhood,
2: competitive burn.
1: That passion. I always want to play footy.
2: Yep.
1: You know, yes, I get paid for it now, but, I've been pushed in the corner. If I sign this waiver, then I can keep playing. Come on. Are we better than that or not? Well, Geelong, how does Geelong get off that? I'm absolutely dumbfounded when I've read that, gone through the transcripts, gone through what the AFL have said about it and basically says, you know, we'll deal with it the way we want to deal with it.
2: Mm.
1: How would that stack up in a normal workplace?
2: Yeah, well, it wouldn't.
1: People ask for consistency, don't they, Simon?
2: Yes,
1: people
2: they do.
1: Ask that it has community expectations.
2: Mm.
1: Well, we know that that's not.
2: Yeah, I remember a few years ago when Gill was having coffee with some of the coaches, and I remember asking the Eagles hierarchy at the time and the Dockers hierarchy, would you get a cup of coffee with Gill? And they both said, are you kidding? You know, we'd never get a private cup of coffee with him. We'll come back. Glenn Jakovich is with us, 7:17. Your thoughts are most welcome. Glenn pretty fired up today. We'll get his tips and the phone lines are open. Give us a call. This was Andrew McWalter speaking this morning. Thanks to Dave Meffam for recording these for us. This is, Andrew McWalter on the concussion issue.
3: I won't speak directly to the Cats one because I don't know enough detail of it, but I'll speak to our club and the way we're trying to look after our players the best we can. That's our priority at the moment. We've clearly had some challenges in this space over the last few years, and the number one priority for us is the players' well-being. So what will be in the outcome of what has happened there will be shared with everyone, but we'll continue to prioritise our players' well-being as number one.
4: How important is it that the whole story is shared to the footy public?
3: I think it's important that the right details are shared to the right people, and my gut feel is it will be. I know there was a statement yesterday which I haven't seen, but I think we'll get clarity on what has happened and more clarity on how...

0: handle these situations going forward.
1: There's Andrew McWalter on the concussion issue. So, you know, you're saying, you're using the phrase human rights, Glenn. I guess that's his version of that.
2: Exactly. I mean, that's what you do. You protect your players as best you can, and you work with them. You work with their management, but you work within lines, the guidelines of the rules of the AFL Players Association. To go and do a side deal and corner someone in to sign a waiver, that's not good. That is not good. And I go back and I'll say if Freo did that and West Coast did that, our two WA teams, if they did that, oh, boy, there'd be hell to pay.
1: Be crucifixion.
2: Hell to pay, mate.
1: Yeah, we'll come back. Glenn Jakovich with us today. It is 10:45. Thank you for listening. Chris Murphy after 11 o'clock.
3: With an estimated $6 million up for grabs in this week's Saturday Lotto draw, you'll be singing... 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
13: Until midday, this is Mornings with Simon Beaumont on Perth 6PR.
1: 133-882. Glenn Jakovich is with us today. Let's go back to the phones. Glenn, g'day, Des.
14: Good morning, gentlemen. Des. Now, as a long-standing cat, I would like to defend Mr. Hockey, as Jacko just said, but I can't. He's been a member of the Geelong board and also the VFL, VFA, please yourself as you call it. Yeah. And on top of that, the president of the Players Association, isn't his name Dangerfield?
2: No, not anymore. He used to be.
14: I wasn't too sure whether he's still there or not. Oh, yeah. I was going to say, well, even, yes, it's a bit, it's a bit hard to defend. It's a bit hard to pay our poor little poorie cats.
1: Yeah. It is. But anyway, all right, Des.
14: We can still play football.
1: Yeah, thanks, Des. Cheers. 133-882. It is hard to defend them. G'day, Terry.
12: Yeah, g'day. But I was just a little bit confused on the last call when he said, good morning, gentlemen. I was wondering who he was talking to, firstly.
1: me too.
12: Jacko, just to, mate, you mentioned about community expectations and if this happened in the workplace. Well, can they take that to the effect of the drug policy? Very similar. You know, if drugs in the workplace, first instance, mate, you get automatic dismissal. So why does the AFL have a 3-strike rule then?
2: Is Terry trying to put the example to
1: draw comparisons to concussion?
2: Yeah.
1: I don't think so.
2: They're two different things.
1: Yeah, they are two different things. I mean, the 3-strike rule was something that
2: it's
1: was...
2: It's 2 strikes now.
1: It was two. And it was brokered by the AFL Players Association, wasn't it? To better reflect community standards.
2: Is
1: our understanding. It drives you crazy when you get two warnings, or it used to be 3 warnings. Thanks, Terry. 133-882 is the phone number. Glenn, Rex has said, Brian has said, what's the pass mark for the Eagles next year as we wind down this year?
2: Who's that, Brian?
1: Yep.
2: Yeah. Well, Brian, let's get over the remaining 3 games that they've got. And, there needs to be a response from that football club and that football team. Sunday at 2:10 when they take on Collingwood. Collingwood have got over 1,000 games of experience that are not coming over, for whatever reason. And you can look at it a couple of ways. I think it's a soft kill and they're resting a few players so they can wind up for the wildcard game round. Obviously, Pendlebury's not coming. Degoe's out sore, but he's been a bit sore during the course of the year. He hasn't been at his fully fit. There's never a better time for West Coast to show some sort of fight because they didn't have any last week at the MCG.
1: You were there.
2: I was there. I witnessed it, and that was an embarrassment to the football club, that performance. So they've got something to do about it, and it comes this Sunday. I've actually changed my tip. I tipped Collingwood at the start of the week, but once the teams came out last night, I'm going to tip the Eagles in some sort of upset, but more so from a response character. It's got to be a character win, not a front half game, not a pressure game, not all the fancy words you hear in football. It's good old fashioned character where you put your nose, head over the ball and say, right, I'm going to beat you. And if I don't beat you, you're not going to beat me. And I'm going to equalize the ball and make sure I'm going to do, the best I can for my teammates and make them better. It's about making your teammate better. I saw a lot of individuality last week, self-preservation. I'll try and worry about what I'm doing. Too hard to go over there and help you. If that's a continuation, well then, they're in a lot of pain. Have they gone forward? 10 weeks ago, the leading journalist, I guess on the magazine show was saying that West Coast, you'd rather have West Coast list than say Essendon's list or Richmond's list. Well, things change very, very quickly, but the one thing with Richmond I've noticed this year, even though that they've been ordinary in some of their games, they've shown some fight.
1: Mm-hmm.
2: And, I just want to see fight come this Sunday. Just fight for the contest, fight for every little bit of ground, bit of space, bit of time, every ball that comes in your area. You don't need talent for that, and that's what's going to be asked of them. So I can't wait because we're going to be broadcasting it, and it's going to be a big crowd. No better opportunity than take one of the big clubs in a beautiful stadium and perform well.
1: Let me ask you this, Glenn. I've asked Scully this often on Mondays, the role of a coach versus the role of the playing group. Scully's very strong and it's on the players. So the metrics from last Sunday, apart from the wasteful shots at goal, apart from Jakey Waterman kicking 2.6 goals, the around the contest was good. The inside 50s were good. So that seems to indicate the game plan is there. It's just not executed very well by the players.
2: Yeah, there's a big responsibility.
1: But then there's a comparison last night with Clarko getting North Melbourne to beat the Bullies. How much of it when the whips are cracking, the game's on, is coaching, game day coaching, game plan versus execution by the players?
2: Probably more so execution by the players, given the fact that it's a full-time environment where they – practice rehearse, they go through the scenarios, they're all on the same page, but when they went out and ran through the banner, they looked like they were sixes and sevens, so I put that back on the coach.
1: Okay.
2: And I put back on the coach that if there's certain standards you accept and players' performances continue to go down the same path and the same mistakes out there, well, then it's your job on the line, or where's the development, or you drop that player. And that is, we've seen some inconsistencies. They'll say differently, but I see players do the same mistakes that I saw in round one, and it's round 22 now. I've seen moderate improvements with certain players, but yeah, that's oh boy, it's a ruthless game, and you want to be making sure that you're doing everything in your powers, and that's what they say. Their fitness is better, they're training harder, they're doing a lot more sessions, they're really connected. That's all fine, but they're words, and you can tell us all the fancy words and scenarios. We can only judge you what we see. Between the 2 hours come Saturday, Sunday, or whenever you play.
1: Thank you, Glenn. Thank you. Well answered. Did you pick the North Melbourne team last night?
2: No.
1: Me neither.
2: No.
1: All right, let's go through the rest of the tips for the round. Get your pens out, folks. Jacko, as an All-Australian selector and analyst, remains a very good tipster. Just ask him. Brisbane Lions versus Hawthorn this evening. Woo.
2: Yeah, they've got a couple of nice ends, Brisbane, but I think they need a response. They got belted last week, so yep. I'm tipping Brisbane at home, but that's going to be a tough one because Hawthorn are a very good side.
1: Three bags of ice, $15, Glenn. Yep. It's a ripper. Melbourne, Freo tomorrow. You say Freo need to respond. Are you tipping
2: them? I'm tipping Freo, but they're a better side. They're a better side, and it's going to be up to Freo how they perform in this game. Like anything, that's a cliche, but if they want to win it, which they've done all year, they should win this game.
1: Freo kick it to Shea Bolton. Melbourne kick it to Cozzy. Two super exciting small forwards in our game. Sydney versus Port at the SCG.
2: Sydney.
1: Geelong Cats versus Essendon. Gamble responsibly. They're paying $1.01 and Essendon are paying $19. It's in Geelong, Glenn.
2: I think Geelong win that game.
1: Okay, thank you. Mm. Adelaide, Richmond at Adelaide Oval.
2: The Crows.
1: Okay, again, gamble responsibly, but very short there, 102. GWS versus the Gold Coast Suns.
2: That's in Canberra, isn't it? Monica,
1: is it? Yes, Monica, well,
2: Monica,
1: yeah.
2: I'd go GWS.
1: Oh, yeah.
2: Well, I keep tipping. I've tipped Gold Coast Suns the last 6 weeks, and they keep losing. So they're not far away. I mean, they haven't been getting blown out of the park.
1: You're tipping West Coast, aren't you?
2: Yeah, I've changed my tip from Monday. I said Collingwood, but just looking at the form guide and given the fact that they were horrible last week, I'm putting it on them to show some character and get up and fight, just fight, and just make it a contest.
1: We will breathalyse Glenn as he leaves the studio, folks. St Kilda versus Carlton, 11-10, Marvel.
2: Yeah, hard to go against the Blues. They've got a good spirit about them, the way they play, and they're really well connected. So St Kilda rely on two or three players to get them over the line. So for me, the Blues.
1: All right, I'll repeat Glenn's tips after the news today. A quick yes/no, Jacko. Yes/no answers, if you will, please, Glenn. Yes/no. Wattleup should be rebuilt.
2: No, I leave it as it is. I like it.
1: Here's this one. Have a listen.
15: Maybe I'm more excited than I should be.
1: Mark Reddings is a very excitable boy.
2: Yes.
1: The winner of the Hawthorn Brisbane game will play in the grand final.
2: Yes.
1: West Coast improving their percentage by 10 from last year shows there has been improvement.
2: No.
1: Damn. Thought I'd try. The Kangaroos winning is evidence that improvement is not always obvious.
2: Yes.
1: Freo should arrest more players in the last two rounds.
2: Yes.
1: The concussion situation with Geelong should be treated more seriously and as seriously as the supplement saga at Essendon.
2: Yes.
1: All right.
2: Concussion is very, very serious.
1: Yeah. Thank you, Glenn. Glenn, thank you.
2: Thank you, Simon. Looking forward to it. Yeah. And tune here on 882-6BR this Sunday at Optus Stadium from about 12 o'clock onwards.
1: Break a leg, mate. It's a couple of minutes to 11.
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1: Thanks, Sarah. Thank you for your comments. I like your voice too. Coming up to 11 o'clock, Chris Murphy will join us after 11:15 with the Magical Mystery Tour, the Magical Musical Tour. That'll continue. Is it okay for high school students to protest against Pauline Hanson? That is the plan for next Thursday at 1 o'clock. Yes are 58, the no's are 148. After 11 o'clock, our feature interview of the day, Ben Dickinson. He is starting a new newspaper in Perth. It's called the North Coast Post. Ben, after the news.
2: Got something to say? Call 6PR 133-882. 6PR.
3: It's 16 degrees at 11 o'clock. Good morning, I'm Philippa Maher. The US has established the framework for a military base in WA with more than 2,000 Americans set to be deployed. The US Navy has been adopting the same terminology used to describe some of its most important foreign bases when discussing HMAS Stirling. Defence Minister Richard Marles has denied it will be a base, but Dr. Elizabeth Buchanan from the Australian Strategic Policy Institute has told Simon Beaumont the government needs to be clearer about what the actual plan is.
4: The Australian government continues to say Sub-Rotational Force West is not a US base. That's fine, but they have not actually talked about NSA Stirling, which is this administrational framework that started being set up on the US end, and they have not actually come out and said whether or not that is a base.
3: A 38-year-old Perth man is due in court today charged with grooming. Police say he knew a British teenager was under 16 when they exchanged explicit images on a social media app. Australian Federal Police seized the man's iPhone, computer and hard drive from his home in Leeder near Rockingham last month. He faces 15 years in prison if convicted. South Australia has recorded 32 new cases of H5 bird flu. 29 of those are greater crested terns and 3 are silver gulls. Australia now has 155 confirmed or presumed positive detections of the deadly strain of bird flu. Aged care workers are being assaulted 6.5 times more than people in any other job. New Australian Institute of Health and Safety data shows there were more than 2,000 serious workers' compensation claims in WA's healthcare and social assistance industry in a year. Board Chair Celia Antonovsky recommends employers conduct risk assessments of residents.
5: Typically come from people with conditions that, like Alzheimer's or dementia. Life changes, moving into a facility that they're not familiar with, and memory loss can really make the environment quite confusing for ageing Australians.
3: The Commonwealth Bank is facing a union fight over an app which tracks its employees' location. CBA requires staff to download an app which tells the bank where the employee is located in the building. It can also track how much they participate in a Teams meeting and when they're away from their computer. The finance sector union is pushing for workplace surveillance to be limited as it battles for a new enterprise agreement. In finance, the All Ords is flat at 9,452. The dollar is buying 70.2 US cents and 12,598 Indonesian rupiah.
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3: Eagles coach Andrew McWalter is keeping things in perspective heading into their final three games of the season. West Coast went down to Richmond on Sunday, who were at the time on the bottom of the ladder, and they now face the Magpies this weekend. McWalter says while they haven't got the results they wanted, there are more important things.
6: Extra motivation for us this week, which is we were incredibly fortunate to have a young brave girl, Matilda, come and speak to our group on Tuesday, and she's from Telethon. She gave us perspective on life, and, you know, we lost a game of footy last week, but sometimes it's bigger than that.
3: They are expecting skipper Liam Baker to return but will confirm the squad this afternoon. Sydney ruckman Brodie Grundy has been ruled out of tomorrow's clash with Port Adelaide following the birth of his first child. He's been replaced in the Swans lineup by Will Green, who makes his AFL debut. Port Adelaide has made two late changes to its lineup. Mitch Georgiades and Lockie Jones have been replaced by Alex Van Wyk and Jacob Ware. In tennis, Cam Norrie has defeated Alex de Minaur in their round of 32 clash at the Canada Open. De Minaur took the first set 7-5 but lost the next two 6-7, 1-6. And Perth's Talia Gibson has also been knocked out, falling to Ekaterina Alexandrova 7-5, 1-6, 3-6. That's the latest news and sport.
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8: Mitchell Freeway flowing nicely. Quinana Freeway northbound, slow Angatell Road. No delays on the Graham Farmer Freeway. The Northbridge Tunnel moving well in both directions and a good run in and out of the CBD. I'm Seb Clark and Perth's traffic leader, 6PR.
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3: Showers today with a top of 19 degrees, and we've got another rainy day tomorrow with 16. A shower or two on Sunday, more showers for Monday, and then cloud clearing on Tuesday. Tops of 17 on those days. Mostly sunny Wednesday and partly cloudy Thursday with tops of 19. Right now, it's 17 degrees. More news at midday on Perth 6PR.
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1: One double 3 882 is the phone number. Stephanie, students know. I'll put you on into the accounts, Stephanie. Let the kids hold their protest on Saturday, then see how committed to the cause they are. Says Gary Vleeming. We've had a few of those, Gary. Thank you. 133-882 is the phone number. Chris Murphy will join us in a few moments to go through the magical mystery tour of this week. Now, the Post newspaper group has been around for close to 50 years. I remember going to their 40th celebrations a few years back, and they are now expanding up the coast. They're bringing out the North Coast Post. And I wonder, you know, with the greatest of respect to our community newspapers around the joint, I wonder what this will bring to suburbs like Carrinup, Scarborough. Let's have a look. Carrinup, Trigg, North Bay Beach, Scarborough, Watermans, Doubleview, Innaloo, Glendalough, doors closing, Glendalough, Guelup and Aussie Park. Ben Dickinson will be the editor of the North Coast Post, and he joins us online now. Well done, Ben. How are you?
12: Thanks, Simon. I'm good. Thanks for having me.
1: Yeah, no worries. Now, stepping out of the western suburbs where the issues are very different, what are you going to bring to, to those suburbs?
12: Oh, look, I think we're going to bring the same approach that we've always brought to journalism, just focusing on good stories, focusing on what residents want to know about, and doing our jobs well.
1: Yep. When does it come out?
12: It's coming out right now. The first edition is actually up on our website already. People can read it whenever they like. And the print editions are being dropped at shopping centres, supermarkets, cafes and the like all over the North Coast as of now through to early afternoon. It should, they should all be out there.
1: And Ben, as the editor, do you stay sitting in the office with Bonnie and Brett and all the crew and Lloyd in the same spot?
12: Yes, yep. I'm still working out of our Shitton Park office, but I'm putting a lot more K's on my car than I did a few months ago. I've spent the last 3 or 4 weeks pretty much camping out in Scarborough and W, Karrinup, Gwellup, all that kind of area, just saying hello to anyone who'll talk to me, really, and trying to get a handle on the local issues and find out what people care about and put together a good newspaper.
1: G'day, I'm Ben, and I'm here to help. Hey, Ben, it's very heartening, you know, and as I say, we here at the station, all of the presenters, all the producers here, we lean very heavily on community content. Local government content from the community pages. The post is a big one for us on Friday, as you know. It's very heartening when a new media outlet takes flight. A few years ago, you guys got your own printing press, which has given you a fair bit of independence and a little bit more latitude to move. On a sort of a semi-bureaucratic question, you've got to try and find some local advertisers too, right?
12: Yes, we've got a bit of a leg up there from our reputation in the western suburbs. We've had advertisers and readers from Scarborough and surrounds who've been asking us to move up north for quite a long time.
1: Yep.
12: Brett actually registered the name Stirling Post 30 years ago, and has, or 20 years ago, I'm not sure, but has kept it going ever since then.
1: Yeah.
12: Although we ended up going with North Coast Post. Yeah. But so we're entirely supported by our advertisers. It's a free newspaper. And we really hope that our readers will support them as they support us.
1: This is Ben Dickinson, who is the editor of the new North Coast Post. Ben, of course, a contributing journalist and deputy editor with the Post newspaper group. Hey, Ben, I just have a quick look through and just sort of off the top of my head some of the issues that, because I live in this area, so I live and some of the things we do care about, which you're probably aware of and you might have reported already in the post, but e-bikes.
12: Hang on, I'll get my notepad.
1: Yeah, e-bikes and e-scooters are a massive. North Beach, for some reason, and Charles Riley Reserve are a hotbed for illegal scooters up and down the coast. So that's you'd be aware of that, wouldn't you?
12: Yeah, absolutely. I mean, when I think of scooters in Perth, I kind of think of Scarborough. So I know that residents have a lot of feelings about e-rideables on both sides of that issue, and we're going to be covering that in depth as we go along.
1: Yeah, big. You know, it's a massive city too, isn't it? So there's always city stories. Overflowing bins, both rubbish and recycled clothing bins, are an issue in the area, Ben. Kids fishing in the lakes, you know, that's a huge one. And the boardwalk at Scarborough is still very contentious, right?
12: Yeah, well, we had a story in the Western Suburbs Post a couple of weeks ago about Stirling's decision to ban fishing in almost all of their lakes. That's obviously a huge issue. And, you know, the boardwalk has gotten a lot of attention up until now, and look forward to get stuck into that as well.
1: Yeah, all right. Well, man, good luck. Hope it goes really well. I look forward to reading it. You know, I love reading the post on a Friday anyway, but good luck.
12: Thanks, Simon.
1: Yeah, no, I just think culturally you guys do a great job with the stories that you go after. There's always someone actually accidentally reversed over my rose bush in the Subi post, which is, you know, there's always those kind of local yarns, those parish pump yarns, but there's plenty happening up the North Coast, mate, so I wish you well. I reckon you'll have plenty to write about and talk about.
12: Thanks very much, Simon.
1: All right, good on you, Ben. Have a go well. Thank you. See ya, Ben Dickinson, the editor of the North Coast Post. If you had a newspaper in your area, and you probably do, you know, you probably have a really good community newspaper there anyway. And we, you know, I'm the first to say that my team and I do read those online and cover to cover when we get them. But if you got a newspaper, the quality of the Post Group, you are up in the ante. I think they are, you know, they curate local stories really, really well. And again, the greatest of respect to Matt Ziz and all the guys who work in community papers for Seven West and the like. But this just adds another set of stories to the North Coast area. So well, good luck to them. And, you know, you've got to admire Brett Christian as well as a businessman when he felt the pressure was coming on pricing and costs of getting his paper printed, the hard copy paper printed, at the big printing press. He just went overseas and bought his own from America and now prints his own papers, which is not many people do these days. And he's now getting a return on investment. Give us a call, 133-882. Chris Murphy, not far away. Hi, Gil.
13: Well, good day, Maddie. Listen, I'm just wondering if anyone else is having trouble with this centre form. I've already picked the dinosaur column because that's what I am. But I turned along and I put in the code number they gave me and the security number. And it says incorrect. So I turned it three or four times. I went in the head office in Canberra and they said, I will just give you another one. So I put them in. And even with the guy following what the steps I did, it still went cancelled out. Is there anybody else having the same trouble, or won't they work with a smartphone?
1: Yeah, I don't know. I don't know, Gil. So the issue is you keep putting in responses and it rejects them, does it?
13: Yeah, it says an incorrect number and incorrect security code.
1: I don't know. Look, I'm going to... I'll ask the listeners, is anyone having the problem that Gil's having? I think Gil's problem is that he getting his number rejected and numbers rejected. Is that the case more broadly? I'm not sure how to help you there, Gil, but I'll ask the question. We've got 45 minutes of the show left, so if you want to SMS me, you can, or SMS us, you can, 0487 999 882. Again, as I said at 9 o'clock today, we had... apologise, you weren't able to get a census official or spokesperson on the show yesterday or today, which is very unusual given how many queries are out there, particularly now we have a hybrid online and hard copy option for people. And people justifiably want to know, you know, I haven't got my census form, how can I get one? So the ABS offered us an interview on Tuesday, which, with the greatest respect, the census horse will not only have bolted but will have run down the street, cross the bridge, run up into the hills by then. So, yeah, 133-882 is the question. Is the phone number. If you can answer that one for Gil, number's been rejected when he's doing the census online. 15 and a half past 11 o'clock. Chris Murphy next.
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1: 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It's 21 minutes past 11. Let's do this.
26: Murph's Magical Mystery Tour.

0: G'day, Chris. Getting the band back together, you and I.
1: They've changed it.
0: Both types of music.
1: They've changed
0: country
1: the intro.
0: Country and Western, yeah.
1: Where's the little that I always
0: yeah,
1: do?
0: Yeah, use the little, little drum thing.
1: Changed it.
0: Yeah. Oh. That'd be James has done that.
1: Did you change it?
2: Blame Ringo.
0: Go on AWOL.
3: It wasn't me, James. It wasn't me. Peace and love. Wasn't me. It was John and Paul. I love George. George loves me.
0: It's Eric Carmen's birthday on the weekend. So here he is. Here he is, Eric Carmen.

0: So our question for you today, Murph.
1: He was great in Cream.
0: Was he?
1: Eric Carmen, yeah, fantastic. Great guitarist.
0: Was he really?
1: No, that's Eric Clapton. I was making a joke. I was making a joke.
0: That's a good joke. That was a good joke that you just said there, Chris.
1: Yeah, okay. I always go, Brian Adams, not to be confused with Brian Brown. I don't know what I'm
0: Okay, let's
1: I don't know, that's right, I go Ryan Adams. Ryan, let's not to reset. Be confused with Brian Brown.
0: Let's reset. We got off piste early today. The question is, songs that are so bad they're good. I reckon that is an example. It's so cheesy.
1: Yeah.
0: So emotional, so over the top that it's good.
1: Yeah, I totally agree.
0: So listeners, ring in 133-882. Songs that for whatever reason are so bad they're good.
1: It's borderline guilty pleasure, isn't it?
0: It is, yeah, yeah.
1: It's what you sort of call a guilty pleasure.
0: Yeah, it is. Yeah, yeah. If you want to, you know, take my very funny description and turn it into something, you know, every day, fine.
1: Well, what can I say, Bowie? I'm a journalist. Okay, I call it how it is.
0: And now, a plane has landed safely in Geraldton.
1: Yeah, and everyone got off safely. Emergency landing. They landed fine. Everyone got off fine. And everything is fine. Turns out the plane is fine. And everyone is fine.
0: And I'm John Nichols. Again, 24 minutes past 11 o'clock. Songs that are so bad, they're good. Your top five or your bottom five, however you want to describe it.
1: Yeah. Okay, so I started in my number five, and Sherry helped me put these together today, and she said...
0: Hi, Sherry.
1: Mm. This has to be number five because it's actually pretty cool. Like, it's cool, but it could be considered...
0: Bad, good.
1: Bad. I've loved it since I was 6 years old. I remember telling my mum, 1982, my two favourite songs were The Other Woman by Ray Parker Jr. and Girl Crazy by Hot Chocolate. So my number five is Girl Crazy by Hot Chocolate. Mm. Have a listen. Wait till Errol comes in.

0: So bad it's good, you reckon?
1: Oh,
0: so bad it's awesome. So bad you want to burn someone's house down.
1: I want to burn lots of people's houses down. If you heard that song, if you're in a bad mood and that song comes on, surely you turn into being in a good mood.
0: All right.
1: Don't you reckon?
0: Yeah.
1: Did you like it? Because you were laughing a lot.
0: I did, and I was laughing at you. You're dancing and your face.
1: Yeah, I love that song. That,
0: the,
1: personality. That's right for
0: the
1: me.
0: The Tenacious D face. G'day, Ivan. Song so bad it's good.
2: Ivan. Simon, Chris, how are you?
0: G'day, mate. Good.
2: Good, fellas. Back in the '80s, a band called Poison had a song called Skinny Bop. I liked the guitar playing that CC DeVille demonstrated, and I don't know, just a catchy tune, I gather.
0: Yeah, so
2: but,
0: bad, it's good.
2: I wouldn't go out and buy it.
0: Nah. What do you reckon, Murph?
1: Of that one there?
0: Yeah.
1: It's on my list.
0: No.
1: It is.
0: Is it?
1: Ivan. Have you been checking my emails? Because I'm getting sick of it.
0: Ivan the Webley hacker. Here it is. Thanks, Ivan.

0: I'm going to admit, well, it's number two on my list, so I agree with Ivan. It's pretty bad.
1: Mm.
0: It's pretty horrible, but I love it.
1: Sort of sums them up a bit too, isn't it?
0: Oh, yeah. Yeah, I even put it on my list. I had to watch the video clip.
1: Yeah.
0: And I'm just going, oh, my God, you guys. Do they look back at it now and go, yeah, I was a dickhead. I was a bit of a dickhead. Dad, what did you do when you were... Well, I was in a band called Poison. Randall, what songs did you have? Yeah, well, there's Unskinny Bop. Have a bit of a look. Oh, you look pretty pathetic. Yeah, I was a bit of a dickhead. Yeah.
1: Yeah. Ivan, well done. You picked the number two, so Chris has got three to go today. Songs that are so bad, they're good. Hi, Michael.
2: Hey, mine is one that the FM station always plays, Born in the USA by Bruce Springsteen. I can't stand it. It's horrible. That's the one.
1: Yeah.
0: Yeah.
2: And he's got heaps better songs than that.
0: Yeah, I know. I totally agree. Michael, I think you got it spot on. I can't help but like that song as well, but I do know it's crap. Like, the whole thing is just...
1: repetitive.
0: Yeah, he got one melody. He's like, I got this song. And what's the rest of it? That's the whole song.
1: Mm.
0: That's the whole song.
1: Here it is.

0: in the USA.
1: What's your number four?
2: Oh, my number
1: songs
2: four.
1: Songs that are so bad, they're good.
2: Okay.
1: Thank you to Eric Carmen.
2: This one, I reckon, qualifies greatly. It's written by Diane Warren. So essentially, she's got a whole bunch of really crappy songs that are really awesome by a lot of different artists. I chose the bad English song, When I See You Smile. It's, why are you chuckling? Because you know it's crappy, but it's the best. If they came on the radio and no one was watching me, I'd be like misty eyed, go, yeah. When I see you, I see a ray of light. That alone, I see a ray of light.
1: Here it is.

0: Here we go.
1: Oh, wrong one.

0: it's brilliant.
1: It's so bad, it's good.
0: Brilliant.
1: Tom, now this will be good.
2: Let's see if Tom from Melville has an act, a song, an era that we've heard of. Okay. G'day, Tom.
3: Probably not. Simon and Chris, how are you?
0: Calm down, right? Tom. Calm down. Calm down.
3: Yeah.
2: Easy,
3: hey,
2: Tiger.
3: Look, the Shulman brothers, before they went into being Gentle Giant, they were in a band called Simon Dupree and the Big Sound. They had this single out called Kites. And when I first heard it, I thought, oh, God, it's awful, you know. And the more I heard it, I quite liked it, you know. And I think it's, now I play it quite regularly. It's quite nice to hear.
0: I wonder if I'll feel the same way when I hear it for the first time in roughly 3 seconds' time.
2: Thanks, Tom.

0: Three things.
1: Yeah.
0: No, I haven't heard that. Have you?
1: No, not at all.
0: Three things.
1: Yep.
0: LSD.
1: 100%.
0: Three things.
1: That guy definitely had beef Wellington with mushrooms in it.
0: Hey. He definitely
1: just
0: did.
1: Say no.
0: thanks, Tom. Kevin, what's your one that's so bad it's good?
2: Oh, look, mine's got to be shaky. It wasn't me.
0: Yep.
2: It's so good, but it's not bad. It's naughty.
0: It's so bad it's good. It's naughty.
1: Yeah. I have to agree. I mean, I didn't think I was a massive fan of this, and then I heard it just recently. And after a while, you kind of... Doing in the kitchen. It wasn't me. You know, oh, now I'm singing it. God
0: damn it. Here it is.

0: I got a bubble caught in my throat.
1: It's an L.
2: Is it wasn't me?
3: Wasn't me. Saw me banging on the sofa.
0: Banging on the sofa. That's the lyric, for real.
2: Wasn't me.
3: She even caught me on camera.
2: Wasn't me.
1: She even caught me on camera. Wasn't me.
0: Yeah. He can't help but like it.
2: It's good from Kev. Well done, mate. Hey, we'll take a break and we'll come back. Chris Murphy with us today. Songs that are so bad, they're good. 133-882 Clark, Gary, Ashley, Kim, Max, thanks for phoning in. More of Chris after these.
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5: Checking in on the roads, the Mitchell Quinana and Graham Farmer freeways all moving much better. Although Quinana Freeway northbound is slightly under speed, Anchortel Road still. A reminder of roadworks on tonight. This is our Mitchell Freeway entry and exit ramps between Stevenson Ave and Cannup Road. They will be closed. That's from 9 PM until 5 AM tomorrow morning. I'm Seb Clark. Clark and Perth, traffic leader, 6PR.
6: Hawthorne, Brisbane, two of the competition's heavyweights, with a top four spot on the line.
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6: 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Thanks to Medallia Steel, 6PR is football.

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7: 24 minutes to midday. 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Songs that are so bad that they're good, based on All By Myself by Eric Carmen. Happy birthday to Eric over the weekend.
8: And the famous scene in Bridget Jones where she's drinking the wine and she's singing to All By Myself. Yeah. You know that scene?
7: Yes, I do.
8: Yeah.
7: Your number three, please, Chris.
8: My number three. Oh, you're going to love this. Mm. This is by a band called Warrant. And I think everyone loves this song, but secretly kind of thinks it's crap, and they know that it's crap, but you love it anyway. It's Cherry Pie.
7: Oh, yeah.

0: That is good.
1: Yeah.
0: Excellent.
2: Make a grown man cry.
0: Carissa's number two has been taken out by Ivan, so we'll get to his number one in just a moment. Songs that are so bad, they're good. G'day, Clark.
3: Hi, Simon. Now, this song was number one in America, but I don't know how, because if you listen to the beat, it's the same as Drift Away. They just changed the words.
0: Oh. Oh, yeah.
1: Okay.
0: Can you do that?
1: Well, you can. You get sued. Chevrolet. I know a song called Chevrolet, and I really love it. I wonder if it's the same song.
0: Thank you, Clark. Have a good day, mate. Here we go.

0: don't know.
1: The producers are calling it alliteration. They're saying if it sounds like it, we can use it without using that little escape route to not get sued.
0: Yeah. Well, no, that can't be true.
1: I wish it weren't, yeah.
0: I feel dirty. I feel like I need to go and have a shower.
2: Lockie Reese just sent me a text. Says, when did you start doing this gig?
0: Is that a little Lockie private Reed, joke? Eh? Yeah, Lockie Reed. One of my best mates in the whole wide world who are vaguely aware of what I'm doing with my career. I said to him, Lockie used to manage me, and I said to him, can I just ask you what your favourite song of mine is? You know, because I've had four solo albums and a few with Murphy Brothers, and he goes, oh, you know, that one, you know, that one. Yeah, you don't know any of my songs,
2: come
0: do
2: on,
0: you?
2: Lockie.
0: Yeah, come on, Lockie.
2: Lift.
0: Get it together.
2: Get it together. That's funny. You guys, I think as a collaboration partnership, had the song out about Nick Nannui, didn't you?
0: Yeah, yeah. Well, it was his idea.
2: Flying for Jan.
0: Yeah, when Nick was only just coming up, like he wasn't, he said, this guy's going to be Brownlow medalist. He's going to be the next best thing. So actually a lot of the lyrics in that song, he fed me. He goes, you know, like, I can't remember any right now.
2: No, we'll find it for you. Yeah.
0: It's around somewhere.
2: Yeah, thanks. Thanks.
0: I remember talking to a friend of mine who's listening to us today, actually. And I said to him, well, you know, that song could have been a hit. I was just, don't know why it wasn't. It's a pretty catchy song. And he goes,

0: think it's so good, it's good. Oh. You know what I mean? I don't think it's so bad, it's good. Well, I know what he's saying, though. It's a bit, it's out there.
1: Yes.
0: My brother Courtney used to do a brilliant version of this back in the day. Yeah, yeah. In the same key as Kate Bush.
1: Whoa.
0: Out on the wire. Let's have a listen.
1: Yeah.

0: thinks it is.
1: Yeah.
0: So we'll take Gary's thoughts on it.
1: I love it.
2: It's me, I'm coming.
0: Parachute. Very, very good live, Kate Bush.
1: Yeah.
0: Very operatic and, you know, dancey.
1: She does with Peter Gabriel. Mm. Is that Don't Give Up?
0: Yep.
1: Great.
0: On the So album. Yeah, yeah, it sure is. Thanks, Gaz. G'day, Ashley.
3: Hello there, fellas.
0: Hello, mate.
3: I'm going with Billy Ray Cyrus and Achy Breaky Heart.
1: Oh, yeah, yeah. Now, I totally get it. That's absolutely right. I secretly like that song as well.
0: Mm.
1: And it's just crappy. I think that I read somewhere once that the song is called Aching Breaking Heart. And when he used to play it live before.
0: No,
1: was
0: you
1: it?
0: Didn't.
1: No, I'm serious. And the fans used to come up and say, play that song, Achy Breaky Heart. So he called it Achy Breaky Heart.
0: Changed it. Wow. Yeah.
1: I believe so.
0: Yeah.
1: That's first person research. One person research.
0: Yeah, playing Landon and Geraldton today. I'm John Nichols. Thanks, Ashley.

0: to the Australian Communication and Broadcasting Association. That was Chris Murphy who said that.
1: You don't have to say tits, surely.
0: You can. Rather you didn't. who have we got there? That's Max now, isn't it, Jimmy? Max, yeah. So our question today, songs that are so bad, they're good. Hello, Max.
2: Hi, guys. Hey, Chris. Paul here.
3: Yeah, hello, Max. Nice to hear you on the radio today. Yeah, lovely.
2: You too. My song is by Elvis. Now, all of his songs are good, don't get me wrong, but this one, even though I keep listening to it, it's still, like you said, it's so bad it's good, and it's Susan When She Tried.
1: Oh, I don't even know.
0: Wee. Thanks, Maxie. Maxie boy.
1: I don't know this one. Do you know it?
0: Nope. No, I do not. Here it is. I took it.

0: that's pretty bad. Sunny down sunny.
1: But I can see how you'd like it too. I've just thought of another one that can replace my Unskinny Bob that got stolen Ivan earlier.
2: Oh, yeah, okay.
1: So can I chuck it in later?
2: Yeah, yeah. Well, no, you can, and James is very fast, yeah. So if you...
1: I've just thought of it, and I adore it, and it's, yeah. I think it's pretty bad. Right. I think it's bad.
2: Yeah, okay. Yeah. Tell James, give us our explanation, James will find it for you. He's very fast.
1: Okay, should I do it now?
2: Yes.
1: Yeah. Okay. I just thought of this. It's Reet Petite by Jackie Wilson.
2: Mm.
1: You know that song?
2: No.
1: Surely you do.
2: Maybe.
1: And Van Morrison sings about it in Reet Petite, R-E-E-T... And then petite, as in,
2: petite.
1: Petite. She's small, isn't she?
2: Yeah. All right. And it's by Jackie Wilson?
1: Jackie Wilson.
2: Here it is.

0: Here we go.
1: So bad, it's good.
2: Yeah, I'm with you. 133-882, we'll get to Chris's number one in just a moment. 16 minutes to midday. Thanks for listening in. I've had a couple of text messages saying that we didn't get an answer from Glenn Jakovich on what is a pass mark for the Eagles next year. I've texted Glenn, he's texted me back. I'll let you know that before we pull up stumps today. G'day, Kim.
3: How you going, boys?
2: G'day, mate. Good.
3: Yeah, good. This is an old one. I like it both ways. Super Nort. Yeah.
2: So bad it's good.
3: Take it both ways. Take it both ways. Yeah.
2: Yeah, all right. Countdown era.
1: We'll take, 100%.
3: Perth, yeah, that's.
1: Are they really?
3: Band too, yeah.
2: Yes, away from Perth. Thanks, Kim.
3: I think it went number one, didn't it? Went to number one, didn't it?
2: It certainly featured on the countdown charts. I'll have a look. Thanks, Kim. This has adult themes, but then a lot of rock music does.
1: Mm.

0: wouldn't really need a lyric sheet, would you? why don't you do that hit of yours? I can't remember the words. Can't remember the words. I don't know, that one.
1: Are there songs you play live a lot? Are there songs you struggle to remember the lyrics?
0: Yeah. Yeah, they are.
1: Because you live, you don't look like you do, or I know sometimes you make stuff up for comedic value.
0: Well, I tell you a funny thing. We were on telethon one year. We were doing
1: just We the Murphy Brothers.
0: We the Murphy Brothers. Yeah, we were doing what's that song? The Bruno Mars thing. What's it called? Uptown Funk.
1: Mm.
0: Uptown Funk. And Courtney and I have changed the lyrics to that song quite dramatically from the original. And we get on stage, and then we have this look of panic because it's live. He's gone, what are the real words? I don't know, because we've got some pretty outrageous lyric
1: racy.
0: So we always look around to Kieran, because he is like an encyclopedia. He's a photographic memory, and he's busy mouthing the real words for us to sing along to.
1: We'll come back in there just a moment. Just before we do, we'll go to Simon and Valdiva. Simon, what's your So Bad It's Good song?
2: Yeah, hi, guys. It's not a particular song, but you might recall William Shatner, Captain Kirk off Star Trek.
1: Yep.
2: He's done a whole series of albums, and probably the worst for me has got to be Shatner Claus. And he just destroys things like Blue Christmas and Winter Wonderland. And, the guy can't sing to save his life, and it is hilarious.
1: Yeah, thanks, mate. So, well done. It was a very weird thing, wasn't it, Arthur? He was the serious saviour of the world as Captain Kirk, and then he came up with stuff like this.
3: Oh, wow.
1: Yeah, here he is. Yeah. We'll get some. Thanks, Simon. Simon.
0: Is that him singing?
3: Yeah. That's a bit of him, yeah, he can.
0: Okay, he sounds okay.
1: There's a lot of spoken stuff too. We'll take a break. It's 13 minutes to midday. Lockie Reed says, this is a really good segment. You should have Chris on every week. Back in a sec.

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1: The Tap Doctor!
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5: Until midday, this is Mornings with Simon Beaumont on Perth 6PR.
6: Krista told me a joke. It was so bad it was good. It's 9.5 minutes to midday. Should we do this?
7: Yeah, let's do it.
6: Let's do this.
5: The Kimberley is calling.
6: Chris, on the line, we have Brett from Meriden. We've just played the cue to call. Brett, good on you, mate. Good luck. You're on the. We hope that you can choose a vacant seat. Thanks to Air Norse, Kingfisher Tours and the Kimberley Grand Resort. 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Thanks to us, Air North, Kingfisher Tours and the Kimberley Grand Resort.
7: Kununurra.
6: G'day, Brett. How are you?
8: Yeah, good, Simon. Yourself?
6: Yeah, going well. Brett, choose a number between 1 and 40, please. Brett?
8: We'll go with 24.
6: Chris, is that still vacant? Number 24? Get you.
7: Sure is.
6: Hey. Well done, mate. I hope we can get a winner from this show. Thanks, Brett. Brett, you're in the running. I'll put you back to Kira and to Isaac. Thanks to Mike and Wayne who phoned in as well. Cheers, mate.
7: And take him out of Meriden and put him in Kununurra. Not much of an upgrade, is it? I'm only kidding, Brett. I grew up in Southern Cross. I'm allowed to say stuff
6: you
7: like
6: actually
7: that.
6: Are allowed
7: Meriden
6: to say
7: was like the big city when you lived honeymoon. In Southern Cross.
6: Yeah, honeymoon, hey?
7: Yeah.
6: Honeymoon capital. Thanks for listening in. Let's go to Sean. G'day, Sean. Is Sean there?
7: Sean's gone.
6: Sean's gone. G'day, Jane.
7: Oh, do you want me to be Sean?
6: No. Fine. Jane, what have you got? Song's so bad, it's good. Good morning.
9: Right, I actually have two. One is Billy Thorpe's mashed potato, and the other one is LA International Airport.
6: LA International Airport. Who was that? That was an American country and western. Since you know,
9: yeah,
6: don't know. It was female, I think. Thanks, Jane. Here we go. Here's Billy Thorpe.

0: inevitably see the bad bit, and I'm waiting for the good bit to kick in.
1: That's just taking the mickey, isn't that? That
0: yeah. Come on, just sounds like asking a five-year-old what he wants for dinner.
1: Yeah.
0: Mashed potato, yeah! Yeah! Yeah!
1: Thanks, Jane. You are in the running, strangely, Jane. You're in the running for caller of the day, the week, the month, and the century.
0: From that?
1: Mm.
0: Really?
1: Yeah.
0: Oh, right. Yeah, she's in the running. I get it.
1: She's in the running.
0: I just had one of those moments.
1: A few of those, though. Yeah. Glenn, g'day.
2: If you play horses, this station will go off.
0: Oh, no. Nice one, Glenn. If you play horses, this place will go off.
3: Yeah, good call.
1: Yeah.
0: I mean, is that song bad that it's good, or is it just good that it's good? I don't know. What do you reckon, Jimmy?
3: It's been around for such a long time.
0: I know.
3: That it comes in and comes out of fashion, now it's back and everything like that.
1: No, it's good. I think it's just good.
0: Yeah. I think it's good too. Mm. Yeah. But I think Africa's good as well.
1: Yeah, true.
0: How do you feel about that, Beaumont?
1: Yeah, no, it's great.
0: Yeah.
1: Too many words, too much music, too many choruses.
0: Yeah.
1: Terrible. But I'm wrong. I'm wrong about that.
0: You are.
1: Everybody
0: wrong
1: loves it.
0: Yeah, that's right.
1: Mm. The whole world loves it. Voted best song of the 80s.
0: Is that true?
1: Mm. Oh, I don't like it.
0: I don't even know if I can contest that. What is better than Africa? Oh, you're the voice.
1: Hmm. Yeah, I all of them, everything ever. They're all better than that.
0: Yeah.
1: It's the worst song of the 80s.
0: Yeah.
1: Thanks, Glenn.
4: Open water and clouds, that's the way it's gonna be, little darling.
0: We'll be have you heard the Ricky Lee Jones version?
1: Of course.
0: You have to say, though, that Daryl's voice makes it.
1: Yeah.
0: Like, it's the voice all the way.
1: And the vibrato.
0: Yeah.
1: Yeah, it's fantastic.
0: He's got a stellar voice. I used to think when I was a kid, I thought Farnham was the greatest singer of all time, and how could anyone compete? And then you listen to Braithwaite and go, well, actually, he's right up there. Like, he's very, very classy singer.
1: Yeah, he sure is. Mm. He did two interviews in Australia on the day he stepped down from live touring.
0: Mm.
1: One was in Sydney and one was here in Perth with me.
0: Really?
1: Mm, true story.
0: Couldn't you get any others?
1: No, I just asked him. Would you like to say goodbye to Perth?
0: Did you phone him and say, Daz, yeah, it's me, Bowie. Simon Beaumont. Simon from Perth.
1: No.
0: Simon Beaumont from Perth, 6PR.
1: I pitched it to him in the right way. I said, would you like to say goodbye to Perth? And he said, I would very much like to do that, Simon. And he's a nice man.
0: Can you tell him I said bye?
1: Yeah. I mean,
0: you tell him I said goodbye. I said, thanks very much. Daryl says bye.
1: 5 minutes to 12. What is your number one song that's so good it's bad?
0: Daryl says bye. Tell him I said goodbye. What is my number one? My number
1: drinking
0: one.
1: His own bathwater.
0: Yeah. I remember it now. It's Right Said Fred, I'm Too Sexy.
1: Hey.
0: Now, I know this is bad, but I think it's sensational. Good.
1: Yeah.
0: I think it's great. Yeah.
1: Perfect really. Number one.
0: Here it is.
5: I'm too sexy for my love. Too sexy for my love. Love's going to leave.
0: Oh, already I feel better. I like the bit about, in a way, I'm disco dancing. It's my favourite line. I love this too much.
5: I'm too sexy for my shirt. Too sexy for my shirt. So sexy, it hurts. I'm too sexy for Milan.
0: Milan.
5: Too sexy for Milan. New York and Japan.
1: Well done, Moo.
0: Thanks, mate.
1: Moo, I'll get you to do a preliminary yes-no. Is it okay for high school students to protest against Pauline Hanson? The yeah nahs as it currently stands, please.
0: Yeah, I can. Yeah is 153. Nah is 288. I'm curious to know why people think it's not okay. Isn't it okay for high school students to protect?
1: Well, they've got to take a day off school to go, I think. A lot of people aren't happy with that. Facebook numbers have gone crazy. Isaac is tallying. So we'll bring that final tally to you before midday today.
0: I took a day off high school for many a reason and weren't protesting Pauline Hanson.
1: No. You were to throw rocks at passing vehicles.
0: Burn houses down.
1: Hey, opening, you've got a gig at the Brabham this evening. Opening the new Brabham watering hole.
0: Yeah, so that's going to be great. I'll start at 5 o'clock. I'll be singing my little heart out at the new Brabham. So come down and say hi.
1: Called Brabham.
0: Yeah.
1: Because that suburb, there's a racetrack in that suburb.
0: Right.
1: It's in the bush now. And it was the Australian Grand Prix was held there and Jack Brabham raced there. There's a little thing for you. Cheers, mate. Well done.
0: Oh, thank you very much. Thanks
1: See you next week.
0: I love you, mate.
1: Yeah, I love you too. We'll be back after these to wrap up.
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1: Call of the week's Ali from Bassendean. Ali, 6PR t-shirt coming out your way. Call of the day's Kevin from Alexander Heights. Kevin, $100 to spend at the Shoe Bar coming out your way. You'll love that. Is it okay for high school students to protest against Pauline Hanson? The final tally, please, Isaac.
13: Yes is 704 and the no is 1,155. There's still more coming in.
1: Bigger rig response on Facebook. So that's it, as it currently stands. Thank you, mate.
13: Thank you.
1: Well done. Thanks, Kira, for the working week. Jimmy, thank you.
3: Thanks, Simon.
1: Nice to have you back. Have a great weekend, everyone. Back on Monday at 9 o'clock. See you then.
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15: 17 degrees at midday. Good afternoon, I'm John Nichols. A security expert argues that having an American defence base near Perth would strengthen Australian sovereignty. The US Navy has set up the same administrative framework at HMAS Stirling as it uses for its standard overseas bases. The federal government claims the United States would only have a rotational presence at the facility. But former Home Affairs Chief Mike Pezzullo argues that while the United States will use the site for its own military purposes, Australia stands to benefit.
16: In effect, the Australia-US alliance is the same concept of two. We're stronger together. Now, is that a compromise of sovereignty, or in fact is it bolstering our sovereignty because it says that we're stronger with a partner?
15: Aged care workers in WA have made hundreds of mental stress claims in the space of a year. Figures from the Australian Institute of Health and Safety reveal employees in that sector are assaulted on the job at 6.5 times the rate of any other occupation. Board Chair Celia Antonovsky says employers have an obligation to manage risks.
17: The worst case scenario is that we aren't able to attract workers to this industry and there's no one to look after ageing Australians. Not everyone has family that can provide this type of support, so we really need to make sure that we invest in this sector so that people have that support available to them.
15: Australians are being warned about online campaigns aimed at influencing their responses in the forthcoming census. Social media posts circulating online are encouraging people to select no religion on the questionnaire if they're not actively practicing their faith. The Bureau of Statistics says this approach is inconsistent with the intent of the question and people should answer according to their own beliefs. This weekend's Avon Descent is going ahead despite low water levels. The iconic two-day race will see competitors battle the elements along the Avon and Swan Rivers. Event organisers say this year they have the lowest water levels the race has ever experienced. GPs will be encouraged to proactively discuss testing for prostate cancer with men over 50 as part of new detection guidelines. Australia has become one of the first nations to adopt a new framework. Jeff Dunn from the Prostate Cancer Foundation says early detection saves lives.
7: This is a great step forward. We're heading in the right direction. We need to make sure we implement it to ensure maximum benefit for the men of Australia.
15: In finance, the All Ords is down 11 at 9,441, and the dollar has dropped in the past 24 hours to 70.2 US cents and 12,600 rupees.
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15: Tom Gross may have earned his chance at an AFL recall as the Eagles prepare to face the Magpies on Sunday. The 19-year-old has managed just one game in his second season after playing eight last year. Coach Andrew McWalter says it's been a challenging year for him, but he's showing good signs.
19: It's so hard for a second-year player if you don't have a great pre-season to really improve your game. It's really difficult. So he's started behind the eight ball, but he's worked incredibly hard. As the season's gone on, he's gotten better. He's tough. He's got the ability to score and help the team score. So they're his traits that we like.
15: The Eagles will trim their squad this afternoon with Liam Baker and Josh Lindsay expected to return. Finlay McRae was named in the squad but won't play against his old team. The West Coast Fever have announced that captain Jess Anstis won't be offered a contract for next season. She's made 149 appearances for the club and has led them since 2024. She's leaving as a premiership player. It's not yet clear whether the 29-year-old will play elsewhere. Perth Wildcats guard Elijah Pepper has won the New Zealand NBL's Most Valuable Player Award as his Wellington Saints prepare for the grand final. He's averaged 29 points per game, the highest average in the league since 2019. Pepper will rejoin the Wildcats for pre-season training following Sunday's NZNBL decider. That's the latest news and sport.
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18: Traffic. Got something you want to say? You're in the right place. 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
23: Got a breakdown on Tonkin Highway northbound before Leach Highway at Perth Airport. Vehicles in the right-hand emergency lane and traffic slow on approach there. So drive with caution as you head that way. Still got roadworks underway. The Mitchell Freeway entry ramp and exit ramps between Stevenson Avenue and Karrinup Road will be closed this evening from 9pm till 5am tomorrow morning. No delays on the Mitchell at the moment. Kwinana Freeway northbound, busy Anketil Road. And looking good on the Graham Farm and Northbridge Tunnel in the city. I'm Bruce Welsh on 6PR.
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15: Showers today, down to 8 overnight. Showers tomorrow with a chance of a morning thunderstorm and afternoon hail with a maximum of 16. Sunday, a shower or two and 17. Monday, showers and 17. Tuesday, cloud clearing and 17. 17 again. Right now it's 18 degrees. More news at 12:30 on Perth's 6PR.
0: Until 3, you're listening to The Long Lunch with Todd Johnston on Perth's 6PR. Hey, nothing too
2: serious. We've done it. It's Friday. Can you just pause for a minute and realise that it's Friday afternoon. You deserve it. Fair dinkum, I think I deserve it as well, but you deserve it. You've worked extremely hard this week, each and every one of you. Let's kick back on this Friday afternoon. If you're having a long lunch, get someone else to pay. And if you can do that, bravo to you. You're definitely set up for a good weekend. But if you're at home relaxing, good on you. Take the time to kick back and relax. If you've done a week's work in basically the last 3 days just to get ready for the weekend, good on you. But you are listening to 6PR coming to you live from Perth. James and myself are in the studio. My name's Todd. I'm your tour guide for the next couple of hours. And the Hurricane, dressed up in his full 6PR regalia today. Why is that? Because we've got some guests coming in. It's our Long Lunch Live. Later on today, I'm going to meet Georgie and Jack and Anthony and Sue and Tom, all being a part of the show and saying g'day. And also, they're bringing a guest. Thank you, Miss Maud, for some beautiful cakes and some lovely sangers. I'm looking forward to that as well. So I've noticed that whenever we have guests in at the 6PR studios, a lot more logos pop up on shirts and jackets. People start, well, I don't know, I've just got my T-shirt on today. Obviously, I missed the memo. This program will be a busy one. Matt Taylor, looking forward to talking to the one and only great man himself. Mr. Matt Taylor will be joining us later in the program, probably after 2 o'clock. Just a heads up for you. He's got a busy day. We'll also head to the United States of America in this first hour of the program. Well, I'm going to remind you about that Kimberley competition. We might be doing things a bit differently today. Yes. Am I supposed to mention that early? I don't know. I don't really care. Also, the king of TV streaming, Mr. Andrew Williams, will come and talk to us about shows that make you feel good. Like, for example, Ted Lasso. I think that dropped this week, actually. I must go back and check. And we're also going to let you know that the Bears will be unveiling their home strip. We know the club colours, but the home strip. Thank you, Dane. Dane Miff from 6PR Sports Reporter will be joining us. And as well as that, I must not forget that the hardworking team here at 6PR Football connecting with 3AW Football, Brisbane versus Hawthorn later on today. So I do look forward to talking to a superstar of AFL football. Who will it be? Well, hold your breath. We're holding ours. Today being Friday, I actually had this thought last night, and I need your help on this because I'm perplexed. I do like being perplexed because I get the chance to ask you the odd question. Who is the coolest person you know? Someone said to me the other day that I've lost my cool, and I thought, hey, that's a nice thing to say to someone. Thanks very much for your help, Bruce Welsh. Appreciate that immensely. It wasn't him. But I thought to myself, but as we do get older, is it cool to be a dag these days? I think I've asked this before of a nighttime program, but who is the coolest person you know? I go back in time, Michael Hutchins, he was cool. He had the thing. He had the vibe. But he's not with us anymore. So then I started pondering, well, I want to go way back in time, the Fonz back in Happy Days. He was extremely cool. But there's got to be someone in my life at the moment that is cool. I don't know who it is. I need your help. Maybe you can help me select a cool icon that I can look up to. 133-882 is our talkback line here at 6PR. And 0487-999-882 is where you can connect with the program via the text message. 10 minutes after 12 o'clock. You know, we'll also keep you in the news, of course. We'll do that at the top of the hour and the bottom of the hour and keep you up to speed. But we want to have some fun because we've made it, folks. And I'm looking forward to this weekend.
4: A big weekend.
2: A big weekend. This one. A big one.
4: Kick up the dust.
2: Kick up some dust. That's not all I can tell you. I hope you're going to kick up the dust over this weekend too, because we've made it, folks. And sometimes when we go through this working week of ours, the old-fashioned Monday to Friday working week, we get to Friday and it hurts. You know? Are you with me? It hurts. We get to Friday and it hurts. But how good does it hurt? Because it's Friday afternoon.

0: I'm glad I played that. I just learnt the lyrics. So over the weekend, I'm looking forward to a big weekend. I hope that you are as well. And for the next 3 hours, while you and I are sort of lingering longer, maybe you're in and out of a vehicle, big trucks, small trucks, bikes, maybe you're doing some shopping, radio goes on or off, you'll get away from the radio, you come back to the radio, or maybe you're pod listening. Maybe after the event, you're listening to this show. Hey, Merry Christmas to you if you're listening that late. But you know what? We've got to stick together. We've got to be together. Stick together for 3 hours. Come on.
1: Come on, stick together.
0: We can do it. You can do it.
1: You know we made a vow.
0: Doesn't matter how long you're with us for, as I said, 5 minutes or 3 hours. Good on you. Thanks very much for listening to 6PR. The reason for doing it, can I just say, is this Ian North Kimberley competition. It's an absolute ripper. You've got the opportunity to get on that standby list. I'm telling you now, we've got 40 standby seats. You need to get on that standby list so as you can win. But you've got to be, look, realistically, if you've tried once before, don't stop.
1: Keep going, don't stop.
2: Don't stop.
1: Keep going, don't stop.
0: Yeah.
1: Keep going, don't stop.
0: What are you doing?
1: Work hard for the life that you want.
0: Oh, okay. Sorry. Thanks very much. I thought we were entering a competition. Realistically, keep going, don't stop. Come on, folks. You got to be in it to win it.
3: Cause I'm in it to win it. I'm going to reach to the top. Nothing's going to make me stop. Yes, I'm in it to win it.
0: You got to be in it to win it. So this competition, we're going to remind you about the competition. We will play the cue to call later. And then later in the program, bang, you'll hear it. You've got to give us a call. Will it be in the final hour? I'm not telling you. I'm not telling you. You think you know the formula. Well, I tell you now, we're going to play things a little bit differently today. But the great Kimberley Escape is up and running. If you get on that standby list, Beauty Botlam, if you miss out on this show, you've got JB coming up after 3 o'clock, which is all good news. And we've got Scotty Chambers coming to join us as well in just a little while on this program. Naming rights I do need for the show. Hit us up on that phone line, 133-882, or you can text us on 0487-999-882. Robbie said, Todd, the coolest person in everyone's life should always be the person that signs the paycheck. Look, I'm laughing, but I don't agree with you because I've found a lot of people that sign the paychecks to be quite daggy. And I'm just asking myself, is it cool to be a dag? Maybe the dad bod is coming back into play. Maybe the instead of it being a sort of a six pack, it's more like a slab.
4: Oh.
0: You know what I'm saying? And I think you've got the ability to join me if that. Liam said, cool things to look up to. A bar fridge at 1 a.m. when you're sprawled out on the back after a big night out. Thanks, Liam. Thanks, Liam. Dave said, Toddy, your fabulous guitar legend, Dom, is the coolest dude I know. He's a legend. Good on you, Dave. I think we might have to call it the cool studio today. Shout out to my guitar player, Dom, in my band, who I think actually in hindsight could actually be one of the coolest dudes I know. Thank you, Dave. Appreciate that immensely. Give us a call if you'd like naming rights for the studio. Otherwise, it's going to be called the Cool and Daggy Studio. I think that's only fair. We'll do that right the way through until 1 o'clock. And you can join us on 133-882. You can hit us up on the text line as many of you are doing at the moment. Andrew said, my two daughters are cool. Andrew, that is really cool. That's a great comment, and I hope your daughters are listening, mate, because your Christmas present just got boosted. Let us know, 0487-999-882, and let's have some fun, because realistically, I tend to go a little bit crazy. I do, on a Friday.
5: You may be right.
0: I do, I go a bit crazy.
5: I may be crazy.
0: On a Friday in particular.
5: But it just may be a lunatic you're looking for.
0: So if you're looking for a lunatic, I reckon you found one. 18 degrees in the city of Perth, 16 minutes after midday, and I'm telling you now, it's Friday. What a feeling that is. What a feeling that is. We'll take a break. We'll come straight back. We'll talk to Anthony on the phone. Maybe he has naming rights for

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5: I love the fact that Andrew said my two daughters are cool. That's good. I'm after the coolest person that you know. Andrew, I was obviously worked out that his two daughters are very cool indeed. Sharon said that I make you smile. Thank you. Thank you, Sharon. I appreciate that immensely. Am I cool? Wouldn't go that far. Who is cool on this planet Earth? Because I'm Bruce Welsh. Is he cool? Don't know. Millsy? No. Carl? No. No, they're not cool. Just ask them, they'll probably tell you. Anthony is joining us now on line one. G'day, Anthony.
10: G'day, mate. How you going?
5: Oh, I'm good. What's going on? Do you want naming rights or are you cool? What's going on?
10: Naming rights, please, mate.
5: Okay, here we go. What do you got?
10: Calcio Italiano Studio.
5: Wow.
10: For the Italian Soccer Festival.
5: Yes, Cultural Italiano.
10: Calcio Italiano.
5: Okay, well, how do you spell calcio?
10: C-A-L-C-I-O. Calcio.
5: Calcio. Okay, and please, Anthony, please tell me what calcio means.
10: Soccer.
5: Oh, does it? I didn't know that. Mate, can we have a round of applause for Anthony? Thanks, brother. Anthony, thank you. Calcio Italiano Studio. Am I pronouncing that correctly, mate?
10: Yeah, sure are, mate.
5: Thank you. Anthony, I do need assistance because I'm definitely a Skippy the Bush Kangaroo, and I do appreciate your pronunciation work. Calcio Italiano. I quite like that, actually. Thanks, Anthony. Drive safely while you're out on the roads. Speaking of being out on the roads, Bruce Welsh will be coming in a little while to remind each and every one of you about traffic. We will keep you up to speed of everything that's happening out on the roads with regards to text messages as well. Let me see, Susie. Susie said, only on a Friday. I don't know what that means. I don't know what that means, Susie. And Dave in Stirling said, in regards to naming rights, I reckon that the studio should be named the Perth Bears Studio in regards of the unveiling of the Perth Bears home Guernsey or strip. Good. Perth Bears. Let me jot that one down, mate. Calcio Italiano, says Anthony. And Dave reckons that it should be the Perth Bears. I was going to call it the Cool and Daggy Studio. In hindsight, I quite like yours better. The Calcio Italiano, which I'm saying pretty well now, so maybe I'll say that. Or the Perth Bears. Now, later on, we're actually going to talk to a hardworking team member here. Dane is actually going to be at the launch of the home strip, the home jersey. That'll be presented to us, and we will give you a bit of an update here on the radio, as well as that TV streaming. We'll talk to Andrew. I want to talk to him about Ted Lasso in a big way, because I'm really looking forward to going home and watching that if I get the opportunity. And a bit later on, the one and only Matt Taylor. I remember, we're going to play that song for sure. I remember when I was young. I wonder how old he was when he wrote that song, because I know he's older now. It makes sense to actually write that song now when he's a bit older, but I think he was in his 20s when he wrote that song. It's a busy show. And as well as that, in just a little while, we're heading to the United States of America. Scott Chambers, our US correspondent, will be joining us. Love the fact that you're on board. Love the fact that you're here to join us on 133-882. When you get the chance to give us a call, please do so. We are coming to you from the, well, Perth Bear Studio. Thank you, David. And the Calcio Italiano Studio. And I'm saying that, thank you, Anthony, for Bruce, because I'm pronouncing it well, and I wonder how Bruce will pronounce it in just a moment. Here's traffic.
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12: Got a breakdown on Tonkin Highway northbound before Leach Highway at Perth Airport. Vehicles in the right-hand lane. Traffic slow on approach. Please drive with care as you approach. Mitchell Freeway flowing well. Kwinana Freeway northbound, slow going in Anchortel Road. No delays on the Graham Farm and Northbridge Tunnel. Reed Row and Tonkin 2 looking good, as is the CBD. And the Metro. I'm Bruce Welsh.
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5: Radio station 6PR in Perth is who you are listening to. Thanks for being a part of the extended family. We do appreciate it immensely. And it's 17.6 degrees at the moment. As I glance up at the big screen, I think that Jason is on line 8. G'day, Jason.
24: Hey, Todd, how are you, mate?
5: Excellent, mate. Welcome to Friday.
24: Yeah, thanks, bud. I think you've missed the point.
5: What is it?
24: I really do. It's International Beer Day today. Yeah. And being a Friday, who's not going to have a beer at the end of Friday to celebrate the weekend?
5: Hang on. It's all right for you, Jace. I'm still at work. I can't hit them up until after 3 o'clock, for goodness sakes.
24: That's the time you need to start having a beer, about 3 o'clock. You finish work, enjoy it. It's still International Beer Day, mate. Don't worry about the rest of this stuff. Enjoy a beer at the end of the week.
5: Yeah.
24: And let it all go, mate. That's it.
5: Let it all hang out.
24: That's it, yeah. Think of all the cool stuff when you've had a few beers.
5: That's
24: right?
5: It. Actually, that's one of the coolest things that I think I've heard someone say today. Jason, thank you. I will also acknowledge that it's International Beer Day today, which I did mention yesterday. I must admit with JB, because just writing this one down, it was really good to actually mention International Beer Day yesterday, because I know Jamie loves his beer, absolutely does, and there'll be a lot of conversation about it, I feel quite sure, today. In the meantime, news conversation at 12:30, the one and only Mr. John, maybe he's the coolest bloke I know, John Nichols from the newsroom. John.
25: Be a bit sad if I were. Anyway, thank you, Todd. Good afternoon. It's been revealed the former Bishop of Broome won't give evidence at his district court trial. Christopher Saunders is accused of sexually abusing three young Aboriginal men between 2008 and 2017. Seven of the 26 charges against him have now been dropped. This weekend's Avon Descent is going ahead despite historically low water levels. The iconic two-day race will see competitors battle the elements along the Avon and Swan Rivers. A security expert argues having a US defence base near Perth would strengthen Australian sovereignty. The US Navy has set up the same administrative framework at HMAS Stirling as it uses for its standard overseas bases. GPs will be encouraged to proactively discuss testing for prostate cancer with men over 50 as part of new detection guidelines. Australia's become one of the first nations to adopt the new framework. And the West Coast Fever have announced that Captain Jess Anstis won't be offered a contract for next season. She's led the team since 2024 and has made 149 appearances for the Fever. 18 degrees at the moment, showers today, 8 overnight, showers tomorrow with a maximum of 16. More news at 1.
5: Thank you, John, you cool cat from the newsroom. And again, I've now got three names for the studio. International Beer Day Studio, thank you, Jason, that's been written down. Anthony has gone Calcio. Oh, now I've forgotten, Anthony. You'll have to call back. A Calcio Italiano? Calcio Italiano. I think I got that right. And Dave mentioned Perth Bears, the Perth Bears studio. I still like the fact that we're all trying to work out who's extremely cool. Leslie said, I think you should name the studio TGIF every week. Maybe we should do it every week. I don't know. Thank God it's Friday. Wouldn't it be great to have, if we had that Wednesday feeling on a Friday, or that Friday feeling on a Wednesday? Wouldn't that be great? Mix them all up. Sue said you're going a little bit crazy on a Friday. Really? Only on a Friday? Probably a good call. Thank you. Your drummer is a cool cat, says a lucky person here on the text. And also someone else said it's always beer o'clock somewhere. See, this is why you, maybe you are the coolest person I know. That's what it could be. Well, maybe it is Daggy to be cool, or cool to be Daggy. Speaking of Daggy and cool, let's go to the United States of America. Scotty Chambers, our US correspondent, joins us. Very good. Well, here we go. It's that connection between the United States of America and also Australia. And I think the connection is strong, Scotty Chambers, because let's face it, Kylie and Madonna have made a record together. How cool is that?
0: That's pretty cool. I have to admit, as a fan of the material mom or material grandmom, that's cool. Well, it's, or maybe she's the material great-grandmother now.
5: Yeah. Well, it's almost like the material family, because her and her daughter have got together, and Kylie is ageless as far as I'm concerned and quite brilliant. And the fact that the two girls have gotten together is a great relationship builder for Australia and the United States of America. But gee whiz, there's always something happening in America. The biggest news, I think, let's delete politics for just a moment, but the cyber attacks on some of the water outlets in some of the major American states has really caused a lot of problems, hasn't it?
0: Yeah, it really has. And it's been, you know, it's one of those things, anytime you have water usage that could be attacked by another country, that's scary, knowing that someone could possibly hack into water systems. But the U.S. is placing blame on Iran, although Iran has not actually taken credit for it. But that's the real chilling question. Did Iran hack U.S. water infrastructure? And maybe it wasn't Iran, but it could have been a group working on behalf of Iran. That's what the U.S. government is telling us right now. So we've really been covering these water facilities. It happened in seven states. There were seven states that faced these cyber attacks. And just knowing that another country can hack into your water infrastructure, yeah, that's quite scary.
5: It's amazing how once upon a time crime was something that you could see in front of you. This person has pinched my bike. This person has pinched my skateboard. You could see it here and now. Now cyber security is so important, and theft happens on so many different levels. And the fact that people can hack into a water supply and create a problem, there's so many more elements to the society that we live in at the moment. AI, is it serving a purpose for us, Scotty Chambers? I know that many people will say, yes, it's doing great. But I heard that AI actually created its own virus genome, which I think is great on certain levels. If you've got the ability to, you know, use AI for good and not evil, then you can solve medical problems. I think that's brilliant. But if AI takes off on its own and decides to create something, I don't know, let's call it COVID, create some sort of a virus that's extremely playful for all of us, isn't that a problem, Scotty?
0: Let's not relive COVID. Let's call it something else,
5: okay.
0: Please.
5: All right. Good call.
0: I finally had COVID for the first time this year, and I don't recommend it. Let me put it that way.
5: Happy birthday.
0: Yeah, no, it's very, very, very scary. You know, yeah. As someone casting like yourself, I also work as a voice actor. I don't like what AI can do to the creative arts, but let's put that part aside for a moment. What AI can be used for, there's a lot of good. It's here to stay, and I use AI in my daily workflow every single day, so I would be sort of, it would be hypocritical of me to say that AI is all bad, because it's not. It can be used for good. It's when AI runs runs amok and runs off on its own and starts thinking for itself and creating, that's when we're going to be living in this weird world of RoboCop 1980. You know, it's going to be weird.
5: Well, I'm conscious that AI has created a new virus, a Geno, that is being, you know, heralded as a great success. But again, there's always the positive and the negative. If AI has the ability to assist us medically to make our lives better, is it possible that AI could assist the United States at the moment that is actually facing its largest measles outbreak in 30 years? Now, hang on a minute. Please explain.
0: Yeah, that's one that's really kind of shocking right now is there's a public health. It's basically a rewind, if you think about it, going back 30 years. We're in 2026, and this goes back to like 1996. We have the largest measles surge in three decades. The state of Michigan is reporting quite a few cases. They've also reported deaths from cyclospora. But a lot of people in the United States, the popularity of being anti-vax is very big right now in the United States. And people are opting to not get their children vaccinated for a number of things. And one of those would be measles. And we're now seeing an outbreak. So when you don't prevent the measures, this is what can happen. This is why has been mandated for many years to get the measles vaccine and other vaccines. And also we're going into school starting. You know, it's the fall here in the United States. Many school systems are starting this week and next week. And health experts don't know what's to come, but they're really afraid. We've got a storm brewing as all of these school-aged children go back to school and start spreading measles. That could be really bad. So far, we've got 2,300 cases confirmed last month. States like Arizona, Delaware, South Carolina, Utah, Michigan, all seeing really big numbers. And Health Secretary Robert F. Kennedy Jr. is defending his role and saying, look, you know, he's anti-vaccine, his anti-vaccine policies, despite these numbers climbing. And that's quite concerning for health experts.
5: I also heard, though, that, you know, JFK did come out and sort of say, I think that the vaccination should be warranted for measles. This is the interesting scenario at the moment. Again, it's the it's trying to find the truth in everything. When you've got him, Mr. Kennedy, saying one thing and then saying, oh, maybe you should get vaccinated. So that's a backtrack.
0: Right.
5: Is that because of additional information that's coming through or, you know, facts and figures? Again, so much information is coming my way, particularly in the media, where I'm conscious that I need things verified. I need understanding as to why things are being said or done rather than me getting, I'm not trusting what I'm hearing. And I think that's what it boils down to. You as a news reporter, obviously have to go through the trials and tribulations to check everything and make sure the facts are done and dusted. But at the same time, how do you report on conflicting news stories, conflicting answers? One minute you're saying one thing, the next thing you're reporting another.
0: Yeah, it makes my job super hard as someone that is a facts and figures.

0: CNN and ask him if he accepts some responsibility for the measles outbreak. And his reply was just absolutely not.
1: Yeah, see, that's very hard indeed. People in leadership roles, doesn't matter what country, it does exactly the same in Australia. Any country in the world, we need to look up to our leaders. We need to have trust in our leaders. And when the trust disappears, it's up to them to prove themselves or get out of the way because someone else is coming through. I'm conscious at the moment that there's so much conflicting information coming out of the United States, be it on the news services or be it on the small screens or the large screens that I'm aware of. It's hard to keep up. And Susie just said, Mr. Anti-Vax Kennedy. The problem is, as you said, the cat is out of the bag. Very hard to convince people if you've said 100 times, don't do this, and then 101st time you come out and say, oh, sorry, do it. You've already preempted 100 times previously the news and information that you want to deliver or you have to deliver or that you're told to deliver. And as a result, people get a mindset that is not going to protect themselves from the measles situation. I find it problematic. Matty, I've got to take a really quick break, Scotty. There's a lot to talk about today. Our US correspondent is Scotty Chambers, live from Florida, and good to have him on board. You can say good day if you wish on 133-882 or hit us up on the text line 0487-999-882. And again, I'm asking that question from the International Beer Day studio, from the Calcio Italiano studio, and from the Perth Bears studio. The coolest person you know, who is it? Think about it and let me know. Back soon.
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1: So we've actually got connection with Scotty Chambers, our US correspondent, but the doors of studio number 2, which has got 8,000 names today, have just burst open, and Jessica has joined us from Miss Maud. Hello, hang in there, Scotty, I'll get

0: back to you in just a moment. Hello, Jess. How are you going?
1: Hi, Todd. How are you? I'm great.
0: You've come into the studio and you're obviously with Miss Maud's. I can tell because you have a Miss Maud's box with you.
1: I am your delivery man today, and I have a personalized gift for you.
0: Okay.
1: Hoping you'll wear for the rest of today's recording.
0: Sorry, did you say wear?
1: Yes.
0: It's a piece of clothing?
1: It is.
0: It's a t-shirt? It's not a t-shirt.
1: Even better. It's got pockets.
0: It's got pockets?
1: Yeah.
0: Okay, so I'm just getting a, Scotty, just hang in there, mate. I'm getting a bit of a, I don't know, a piece of clothing from Miss Maud. I'd like to thank you, Miss Maud's. That's all I have to say. That's from a commercial a long time ago, Jess.
1: Mm.
0: I remember, do you remember that jingle?
1: Yes.
0: You do?
1: Yes,
0: that's
1: they do.
0: Okay.
1: I think
0: here
1: the ladies might like it if you take your t-shirt off and just wear that. Actually.
0: Oh, I'm being presented with a beautiful black Miss Maud's apron.
1: Yes.
0: With my name on it.
1: Yes.
0: And you've spelt it correctly. I'm just very grateful with that.
1: I hope you're as effing amazing in the kitchen as you are on air.
0: Sorry? Can I just say, I don't think I'll be wearing this without shirts or pants because that would not be attractive at all. You know what I'm saying?
1: Beauty in the eye of the beholder.
0: Well, not if you're standing behind me.
1: Each to their own.
0: It's not pretty. But Jess, this is beautiful. Thank you very much.
1: No worries.
0: I feel honored. Thank you for bursting through the doors and giving me this. I'm really chuffed.
1: No worries. Thank you.
0: Thanks to Jess for coming in. I'm going to wear this now while I'm talking to Scotty Chambers. Tony, stop videoing me. I've got to go back to do live radio. This is great. Thank you, Jess. Now, Scotty Chambers, I'm now standing in front of you wearing an apron, which means that I think I should be doing some more work. But I want to talk US stuff. Would you like a photograph of this, Scotty?
2: Nope, that's okay. I'm good.
0: You sure? I just thought I'd check. I can take one from behind. I can take one from behind. Vicky in East Victoria Park wants to know, can you ask the gentleman in question, that must be you, Scotty, what he thinks the outcome might be for the midterms? Of course, this is the real political pivot point at the moment, the midterms, and on so many different levels. I'm not sure what the outcome will be because one side will say we've got it in the bag, and then you get the Republicans going, no, you haven't.
2: Yeah, that's the thing. Jessica asked that, right?
0: And well, sorry, it was Vicky. Vicky in East Victoria Park. Sorry,
2: Vicky.
0: Mate. Yep.
2: Sorry, Vicky. If I had the answer to that, Vicky, I would be betting a lot on Kausi right now. And Scott Chambers would be retiring on November 3rd. I can tell you that much. I don't know. We truly do not know. As you just said, Todd, one side wants to say we've got it in the bag. The other side says, you know, the guys are evil. We're going to win it. Don't vote for this side. It's amazing at how bad the attack ads are here in the United States right now. But what we do have are poll numbers. And the president's poll numbers are not looking good. Right now, Congress, their poll numbers are not looking good, especially of the party in power, which is the Republican Party. And so it does appear that things are going to favor Democrats, at least in the House. The U.S. Senate may not quite flip to Democrats, but it's looking more likely. So we truly don't know. We're less than 100 days out right now, and there's still a lot of time. But when it comes to poll numbers, Vicky, it's not looking good for the president.
0: Well,
2: and typically in midterms, the party that's in power does not do well.
0: Yes, I was aware of that. The midterm numbers tends to fluctuate a little bit. But, you know, the balance of power could actually happen as a result of the midterms. But we'll still have to wait and see. Mm-hmm. You know, another element that amazes me here in Australia, I'm pretty sure that in America you don't care about Australian politics in the United States. But here in Australia, we observe from a distance. We understand the policies that are being presented from the Democrats and also the Republican Party. We're interested in the American political system. And I find that quite unusual at times because we feel as if it's almost our own system as well, and yet our system is so different here in Australia.
2: Mm-hmm.
0: I don't know what I'm actually asking. I'm actually quite perplexed in hindsight to think that we as Australians are so invested. Some of us some people in particular, they get quite ferocious with regards to emails and comments. And I just think, let America do them. Let's observe and see what happens. But let's respect our opinions and let's try and work out Australia and get Australia right. Your thoughts?
2: Yeah, no, look, I don't think it's weird at all that you guys are invested in American politics because America has for many years, you know, can sort of really been at the forefront of what happens around the globe. I do believe that's shifting now, and you're seeing European countries sort of rise up a little bit with less dependence on the United States. But it's fascinating. So no, I don't think it's weird at all. I think Americans would find it weird that you guys are fascinated in our politics, because sadly, I think the mindset for many Americans is we're the greatest country in the world and no one else matters. I certainly do not.
3: Yeah.
2: Think that at all. I feel like we're a citizen of the world.
3: Yeah.
2: But no, I don't think it's strange at all that you guys are interested or invested in our politics.
0: Good. And it gives us something to chat about too. 10 minutes away from 1 o'clock, 18.7 degrees in the city of Perth. And Jerry from Westminster has come to join us. Hello, Jerry.
4: Yeah, g'day, Todd. Please forgive me. I missed the name of your guest there.
0: Scotty. Scotty is joining us from the United States.
4: Hello, Scotty. How are you, mate? Listen, my thoughts are...
2: I'm good, Jerry.
4: It doesn't make any difference what happens in the midterms in America, because they'll still have the dictator there running what he wants to do. He doesn't refer anything through Congress or anything like that. He does what he wants to do. So it's just a waste of time and doesn't mean a thing.
0: That's an interesting point, Jerry. And in hindsight, that three balance, I guess the balance of power and the checks, the balances and checks, the way that the three Senate and the Congress and the White House itself, they've always had the checks and balances, but not necessarily now, as Jerry was relating to.
2: Yeah, as Jerry just mentioned, you're kind of right about that, and that is true. However, right now he is going completely unchecked, because the House and Senate are both controlled by Republicans. So if Democrats were to take over power in November in at least the House and also the Senate, it would give them a lot more power to stop what the president is doing. If the Democrats do take over the House, it will sort of slow down his role. He would be a lame duck president at that point, and it would be a lot harder for him to just pull out the pen and start signing executive orders like he did this week, targeting birthright citizenship, what he calls birth tourism.
0: Yeah.
2: So right now, no one's checking him on that. That's enshrined in our Constitution, and he doesn't seem to care. However, the midterms could slow that down a little bit, Jerry, which would be good for, the rest of the world as well.
0: MJ sent through a text and said, Scotty, what's the vibe over there in America after Trump suggested what's happening in Spain, or what has actually happened in Spain? If that happens in the United States, the Dems will get back in. What's the vibe? I mean, generally, we don't get the vibe in America, but I think MJ is asking, what is the vibe over there?
2: Woo! Wow, that's a loaded question.
0: It is.
2: The vibe is just not good right now in America. It doesn't matter if you are a Republican or a Democrat. The vibe is not well. You look around, just the few topics we've discussed this afternoon. With the executive action, as I mentioned a moment ago, against birthright citizenship. We talk about the measles outbreak, the cyclospora outbreak. We've got foodborne illness outbreaks. Our food supply is not safe. You go to local grocery stores or the market and you see that jalapenos are not on the shelf, salads, lettuce, not on the shelf. That's something that the United States has not experienced in many years.
0: Wow.
2: We're feeling the pinch. I personally love a good salad every day, and I can't go to my local market and buy lettuce because it's just not on the store shelves. The vibe is bad. And that's why we're seeing, the president's latest poll numbers, 37%, one of the lowest ever. So no, the vibe isn't good. It really doesn't matter which political party you're a member of. People are starting to go, wow, this is not what we thought we were going to get.
0: I guess, too, the overall consensus is to look at the big picture. What I'm conscious of is when individuals discuss, even in Australia, when people discuss politics and they discuss policy, I'm in the conversation. I love that. When people start getting personal and name-calling, I lose it, because all of a sudden you lose the argument when you start looking at the personal issues and the individual in question. That's one of the things that I'm conscious of. There are parts of me that, and I've been told on many text messages and emails that I'm either a mad lefty or anti-Trump or whatever.
2: Yeah.
0: It's not. I'm not looking at the individual in question, or trying not to. And that's part of me being a broadcaster. Part of my philosophy is to look at the big picture and to try and work out what is being done generally to the population of the United States and also to the population of the world with everything that's happening. And again, the Middle East is still bubbling along, mate. There's no answer there, is there?
2: No, there's no answer there. And if I can quickly go back for 10 seconds, I'm the same way. For any listeners that used to listen to the old Night Shift show when you were on there, you know, I came on several years ago, I would hold Mr. Biden to the same standard. I am not anti one or the other. I just want to report the facts.
0: Yeah.
2: But yeah, no, the war in Iran is, you know, right now, nuclear negotiations are ongoing. President Trump this week said diplomacy is not dead. They want to continue to work with Tehran over their nuclear program. So we're not sure what's going to happen, but it's still happening. Gasoline or petrol prices are through the roof still in the United States, and we don't really see an end coming anytime soon. And that not only affects us here in the United States, it affects you in Australia and around the world.
0: Mate, great to have you on board. I've run out of time, but great to have you on board, and we'll come back and talk again as soon as possible. Thanks, Scotty.
2: Absolutely. Happy Friday to you, Todd, and everyone in Perth. We'll chat soon.
0: Yeah, well done. It's very late night in the United States of America in Florida. Great to have Scott staying up late to be a part of this long lunch program here on 6PR. We'll take a quick break. Come straight back.
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0: Got some great text messages that have just come through. Cozzo, Invasi, Brendan, Leslie as well. Kim, Gabrielle, I should say. I really do appreciate that. Paul is counting down Juventus, 30 hours to go. Good on you, brother. Appreciate that immensely. Always conversations, always opinion coming out whenever we talk about American politics here. And again, it's the overall big picture that I'm interested in to benefit you and I and also them, because if they're doing well, hopefully they'll leave us alone. I would like you to play a game called Do You Know This TV Show?
15: Good evening and welcome to television.
0: Yeah. So this is how it works. I'm going to play you a little snippet of a TV theme song and your job is to work it out. Do you know this TV show?
16: Link.
0: Oh, one more time.
16: Link.
0: Oh, it's an oldie. You can tell by the EQ. Play it again.
16: Link.
0: Bling. Play it again.
16: Link.
0: Bling. Okay, look, I'll do some hunting during the news. While John is talking, I'll be doing some research like a secret agent.
16: People you know, news you can trust, opinions that matter on 6PR. 6PR.
17: 19 degrees at 1 o'clock. Good afternoon, I'm John Nicholls. It's been revealed the former Bishop of Broome won't give evidence at his district court trial. Christopher Saunders is accused of sexually abusing three young Aboriginal men between 2008 and 2017. Seven of the 26 charges against him have now been dropped. He's denied any wrongdoing. Closing arguments are set to begin on Monday. The Greens claim HMAS Stirling is no longer a sovereign Australian military base. There's speculation the United States will use the facility south of Perth as a naval base after it doubled the number of Americans being deployed there. The federal government maintains Washington will use the site solely on a rotational basis, but Greens Senator David Shoebridge says AUKUS has handed Stirling to the United States.
18: If you want the test for whether it's an Australian or a US base, you only have to realise that it's opening in 2027 and being fully functional in 2027, and on no one's time frame, on no one's timetable, were we ever going to have nuclear submarines by 2027. This is a US base.
17: The opposition claims the federal government's gambling bill could see wagering ads aired during children's television programs. Labor wants to limit TV betting ads to 3 per hour between 6 in the morning and 8:30 at night. The legislation currently has no path through the Senate. The Coalition and the Greens both want it to be strengthened. Deputy Liberal leader Jane Hume argues that it risks watering down restrictions that are already stringent.
19: And most importantly, we don't want to see the already stringent measures around gambling advertising, particularly during children's television programming hours, reduced. We want to make sure that that is stricter, not more lenient.
17: Bird competitions at this year's Royal Adelaide Show have been cancelled because of bird flu concerns. CSIRO testing has confirmed another 32 cases in South Australia. Will Rayner from the show says, although it's disappointing, it's the responsible decision.
20: We've got about 150 exhibitors. The numbers were already about 20% down anyway. So people were sort of self-regulating, didn't want to bring their birds and animals in this environment. Biosecurity and animal welfare is something that our farmers have dealt with for more than 180 years. They do it as a matter of course. The show society just works with them and showing us leadership.
17: In Washington, a Senate committee has voted to hold former chief medical advisor Anthony Fauci in contempt of Congress. Dr. Fauci last week invoked his Fifth Amendment right against self-incrimination more than 100 times as he refused to answer questions about his handling of the COVID-19 pandemic. The committee will now refer him for potential criminal prosecution. In finance, the All Ords is down 1 at 9,451. The dollar is worth 70.3 US cents and 12,600 rupiah.
16: Finance on Perth 6PR. 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NAB, more than money.
17: West Coast Fever have made a shock selection call heading into next season, with captain Jess Anstis not offered a new contract. The 29-year-old made her debut for the Fever back in 2017. She's led the team since 2024 and has made 149 appearances. Lions veteran Dane Zorko says they'll need to be at their best to take down the high-flying Hawks. Brisbane have rung the changes with Hugh McCluggage, a late scratching from tonight's sellout game against Hawthorn at the Gabba. Zorko says it's a chance for the squad to stand up.
21: Yeah, look, we've had a few changes throughout the week. We saw last week, late in the game, we had a few injuries and a couple of those players haven't quite come up. So we'll go out there tonight, give it absolute all, play with a lot of energy and hopefully get the result.
17: And a blow for the Swans ahead of tomorrow's clash with the Power, with Brodie Grundy ruled out for personal reasons. That presents an opportunity for third-year ruck Will Green to finally make his AFL debut. That's the latest news and sport.
16: Wherever you go, take the stories that matter with you. Download the 6PR app now. Your city, your station. Perth 6PR.
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2: Still dealing with that breakdown on Tonkin Highway northbound before Leach Highway, Perth Airport. Vehicles in the right-hand emergency lane and traffic slow on approach there. The Mitchell flowing well northbound on Kwinana Freeway, still a bit slow from Anchortel Road to Rolly Road. No delays, Graham Farmer, Northbridge Tunnel, Rig Row or Tonkin in the city or metro area. I'm Bruce Welsh on Perth's traffic leader, 6PR.
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17: Showers today, down to 8 overnight. Showers tomorrow with the chance of a morning thunderstorm and small hail with a maximum of 16. Sunday, a shower or two and 17. Monday, showers and 17. Tuesday, cloud clearing and 17. And for Wednesday and Thursday, just a bit of cloud and 19 degrees on both days. Right now, it's 19 degrees. 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
25: On Perth 6PR, this is The Long Lunch with Todd Johnston.
0: Some guests not too far away for the long lunch live. I want to say g'day to our official guests, Georgie, Jack, Anthony, Sue and Tom. They're all on board with a couple of family members and friends, and they've come on board for a bit of a feed. Thank you, Jess, at Miss Maud's, who is doing a fantastic job. I've taken off my apron, and I'm very honoured to have a Miss Maud's apron with my name emblazoned on it. It's one of those ones with the ties at the back. And if you were doing some sort of an interesting movie, you could actually do that. And it's like, you know, if you've got to wear pants. Let's just put it that way, okay? You can't walk around, otherwise you'll take people's photographs. But anyway, this is another thing. Thank you so much for that. I love the fact that Miss Maud come and play. The food is fantastic. The cakes are awesome. And the fact that Jess popped into the studio to say g'day to us, I think is absolutely brilliant. If you want to be a part of the next Long Lunch Live, knowing that this one is up and running now, all you do is you go to the winners page at 6PR. You register your name. If you've already registered your name, you're already in the running. And there's a few people in there too. But you've got to be in it to win it, as they say in the classics. You've got to be in it to win it. For example, this is Do You Know the TV Show. Now, Dave in Como said, that was a bit interesting. I want to say Happy Days, but I'm not sure. Dave, it's not Happy Days. And I love the fact that this is a really gnarly little grab. Have a quick listen and tell me if you think you know what it is, because I've already dropped a super great big hint before the news. Do you remember what I said? I'm pretty sure I said, you listen to the news with John Nicholls and I'll be a bit of a secret agent. Have a listen. Blink. One more. Blink. See, it's not bling. It's not blink. Or is it? Does it sound like blink? I'm not sure. One more time. Blink. There we go. I'll leave the rest up to you. I think I've dropped a couple of hints there. And for the youthful people that are listening, that might be sort of going, I've got no idea. Go back in time. Go back in time when you could actually make television with animals involved, okay, and not get into too much trouble. I believe that this particular TV show came from an era where colour was definitely in, and one of the superstars of the show was a young lady called Mata Hari. That's... That's true. Have another listen to this. There we go. While you're trying to work out what it is, 133-882, or hit us up on the text line 0487-999-882. I am happy to remind you that we've got a competition here at 6PR. It's called the Great Kimberley Escape.
25: The Kimberley is calling.
0: I don't want you to call through when we take that plane that's just about to take off, okay? Please don't call through. But I'm reminding you that Air North and 6PR, you could actually win the Great Kimberley Escape. When you hear, don't call now, when you hear this sound later on. Yeah, that's it, later on. When you hear the plane taking off, which is the Air North Superjet, you call us on 133-882. You choose your seat between 1 and 40. Now, I've got the board in front of me, and a few of the seats have disappeared. So when you call through and you think, oh, I won't be able to get through because I'm caller number. No, stay on the line, because if you call through and the seat is available, you're on the standby list. If you call through and it's already taken, you miss out, I'm sorry to say. I do apologise, but it means someone else gets the chance. The more you listen, the better your chances. All thanks to Air North, Kingfisher Tours, Kimberley Grand Resort. You could win 4 nights up there. Return flights up to Kununurra, accommodation for 4 nights, and an unforgettable four-wheel drive safari. It's the Great Kimberley Escape, I should say, presented by Perth's 6PR and also Air North. And thank you. Thank you, Air North. $259 one-way airfare to breathtaking gorges and adventures. And that's a pretty popular little competition too. A lot of people want to get on board with that one. So stay listening to the program. Are we going to give it to you at our normal time? Watch this space. Now, it's not Pick the Lick. It's Do You Know This TV Show. Ivan, thank you. Ivan, I do think that you might have got it right, Ivan. T-Rex believes, with a question mark, that it's Get Smart. It's not T-Rex, but there is a secret agent involved in this particular one. Tyrone is on board. Mate, I hope that your family are doing well, my friend. We're thinking of you, and good luck to you. Yeah, you got it. Tyrone gave me an answer and then, or something like that. No, it's not something like that. You bang on the money. Mike, thank you. Well played. Peter's in Stirling. Yeah, well played. Gab said, I've got no idea. Gab said, it might be before your time, the show. Glenn is in Duncraig. Well played, Glenn. Well played you. Dave is in Como, who I met the other day. Insert sound to, he doesn't know. Seriously, it's not hard, Dave. When you play, when I play it for you, you'll be smiling tastefully. And also, let me see, Steve's. Yes, yeah, Steve, thank you. Well done, Steve-o. And Brad, well done, Brad. Everyone on the SMS that you got it right or wrong, well done. You have won absolutely nothing, but you've done it in style, haven't you? Where else can you win nothing and get a round of applause? Let's go to the phones because, look, I don't think there's a song to play for this one, but there might be a TV theme to play. Let's first and foremost go and make some people happy. Harry is our first caller through. G'day, Harry.
3: How are you, mate? How are you going?
0: Oh, I'm pretty good indeed. Welcome to Friday afternoon.
3: Thank you. Yeah, not bad, huh?
0: Yeah, it is. It is good. And listen, can I just tell you, I know that you're in the road. I can tell you you're driving at the moment. Would you, I'm going to ask you, would you like a bumper sticker that says I've won diddly squat on the long lunch?
3: Mate, why not?
0: Yeah. Okay. Stay with us. We'll get your details and we'll send one out to you. And who do you think the TV show is, Harry?
3: It was with a question mark. I was hoping I got it right, but Lance a lot Link with the chimps and all that, right?
0: Absolutely brilliant, Harry! Stay with us, Harry. We'll send you out a sticker. Good on you, mate. Now, I know that Dale and Athan are with us as well, so I definitely want to say good day to them. G'day, Dale.
5: G'day, mate. How are you?
0: Oh, I'm excellent. Where are you at the moment, mate?
5: Mate, just pulling into the city. Just been out and about and just pulling into the city.
0: Right. And what vehicle are you in, Dale?
5: C200 Mercedes.
0: Oh, very nice. Dale, would you put a diddly squat sticker? Would you put a diddly squat sticker on the back of one of those?
5: Oh, probably not. That's probably why I haven't got a tattoo either. You don't put a bumper sticker on a Ferrari. So.
0: Oh, nicely done there, mate. Wow. That's brave of you. All right. So look, if you want a bumper sticker, stick with us. What was your answer for the TV show?
5: Yeah, it was Lancelot Link, Secret Chimp.
0: Yeah! Yes. And that coming to you from a Mercedes driver. Dale, if you want one, mate, stick with us and we will be able to send one out to you, mate. We do appreciate your input here on 6PR. Athan is with us in Gwillup. G'day, Athan.
6: Good, how are you?
0: I'm good. How have you been, mate? How's the family?
6: Good, thank you. I've got Dion with me. I just picked him up from work, so we're headed home.
0: Excellent. Yeah. Dion, are you there?
7: Yes, I'm here, Todd.
0: Excellent. Dion, do you know the answer to that TV show?
7: Lancelot
0: Link. Lancelot Link is correct. So, Athan, I'm not expecting you to say yes, but maybe you will because I know you could be in a work vehicle. Athan, would you like a diddly squat sticker?
6: Yes, I can put it next to my Batman sticker, so that's no problem at all.
0: Okay, that'll do. And I'll tell you what, mate, we'll also get one for Dion as well. Stay on the line, we'll get your details and we'll send it out to you. Harry, Dale, Athan and Dion joining us on the phone here on 6PR. Mark also said, the first time ever, I think I know this one, says Mark, and he's come on board with Lance Link. Oh, this was a great show. I fell in love with Marta Harry. She was the lead female actor, and I use the term loosely, but by jingo, by crikey, this was such a great show.

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5: I'm perplexed. Hello, Dan. It's Joe here. 20 minutes after 1 o'clock and I'm still perplexed. I'm chasing the coolest person that you know that I possibly will know. And it all came about because I was pondering the thought of coolness when I was a kid. I don't know why I was. Someone, actually, I do know why it was. Someone sort of said to me that I've lost my cool. As you get older, you lose your cool. And I thought, oh. And then it sort of came back to me about 48 hours later. Someone sort of sparked it again. And I'm thinking about it now. The cool thing. Leslie said via the text, I don't know this guy personally, but I reckon Rick Springfield, at the age of 74 years of age, in the condition that he is in for his age and his energy, and he's still a bit of a rock star. He's pretty damn cool. Leslie, I like that. I like that. I think I do not know Rick Springfield. I'm trying to work out, I think probably certain movie stars. Mark goes on to say, Toddy, tough one for today, finding a cool person. I agree. Thank you, Mark. I agree. I am trying to work out if being a dag is actually the new cool. I'm trying to work this out because I know a lot of daggy people. Is it just because it's cool to have a dad bod now? You know? I'm not sure. The six-pack. I don't hang around with a lot of people with six-packs. Maybe I should. Then I could see a few more cool people. But is it cool to be a dag these days? Is it cool to have your belly button that pops out rather than goes back inside? Mark said, pretty hard to find a cool person these days. Perhaps John McClane. Yeah, you might ask who. Bruce Willis. You know, having moments in his own health battles at the moment, Bruce Willis. But though he was cool. He was absolutely cool in the old Die Hard movies. That's not cool. Brad said through a text message and said, oh, all of the chimps from Lance Link are now not with us anymore. So we pause in a moment of respect. Thank you. Thank you, Brad. If you have any suggestions for people in your life that are cool, someone said Rick and Susanna are cool. When we see them, Rick and Susanna are cool. Robbie said, Toddy, the coolest person in everyone's life. I mentioned that before. Should always be the person that signs the checks. I leave the rest up to you. It's 22 minutes after 1 o'clock, 19 degrees in the city of Perth. We're coming to you live, thank you, Jason, from the International Beer Day studio. Thank you, Anthony, from the Calcio Italiano studio. And also Dave reckons Perth Bears. Later on, they're going to be announcing, we've got the club colours, red and black, obviously, for the Perth Bears. But in just a little while, actually this hour of the program, we're going to find out from Dane Meffam, the Bears will be unveiling their home strip, their home jersey, their home jumper. Looking forward to that. As well as that, the King of TV Streaming will join us just after 1:30. And we're going to talk about TV shows that make you feel extremely good. I think Ted Lasso's one of them. I think Ted Lasso is cool. But in hindsight, he's probably a dag as well. So maybe being a dag is cool. Love your input. 133-882 or 0487-999-882. And in other news, this was just handed to me by the hard-working Hurricane who was on the other side of the glass. The headline just reads, 97-year-old woman breaks Guinness World Records as the oldest female wing walker. I don't even know what that is. The word can't is not in my vocabulary, she said. She is a wing walker. What is a wing walker? A wing walker, Betty Bromage, began performing the stunt at 87 years of age and has now completed 6 flights. If anyone knows what a wing walker is, I'm reading through this article that was just presented to me. She does a wing of a plane. Betty Bromage on the wing of an Aero Superbatics biplane. There's a photograph of Betty standing out on an aerobatic wing on a plane, for God's sakes. She started at the age of 87. She's now the world's oldest female wing walker. Okay. Hey, just there you go. There's another pondering thought. What have you taken up in your later years that you thought is pretty cool? Right, now's the chance. Now's the moment for you to get on board. Come and join us. 133-882. If you have taken up something later in life and you think, I am pretty cool at this, I am pretty fantastic at this, 133-882. Or you can text us on 0487-999-882. Come and say g'day, because I would be interested in bragging on your behalf. I wonder if we could get in touch with Betty Bromage at the age of 97. It's probably a landline. We'd probably have to chase that one up. Liam also said on the text line, the only people with six packs I hang out with are the ones walking out of Dan Murphy's. Thank you, mate. Dave in Bertram said Ace Frehley was cool. I agree with that. I agree. And Kev is just sending me emojis of aeroplanes. I'm looking at that quite immensely. Good to have so many people on board. In just a moment, we're going to give you a traffic update with Bruiser. Bruiser will be joining us with a traffic update here on 6PR. 1:30, we will have a news update with Mr. John Nichols. Straight after the news, Andrew Williams will be joining us, and we're talking about TV shows that make you feel good. I reckon Ted Lasso would have to be well and truly up there in the top 5 or top 10. I don't know. We'll have to wait and see. And as well as that, we're going to talk to Dane Meffin because the Perth Bears will be unleashing their strip. I mean, we know the club colours, so that one I can tell you about, but also the design of the shirt. We'll tell you more about that in just a little while. Good to have you with us on this Friday afternoon. And if you're on the road, travelling south maybe, or north or east or west, fingers crossed, you need to know about the traffic.
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7: A breakdown on Kwinana Freeway southbound before Narrows Bridge has just been cleared, so a bit of residual traffic there, but it won't take long to clear off at this time on a Friday afternoon. Got a truck breakdown, Leach Highway westbound before Stock Road in Willoughby. The left-hand lane is blocked. Traffic slow on approach there. Also a breakdown on Tonkin Highway northbound before Leach Highway in Perth Airport. Vehicles in the right-hand emergency lane. Mitchell Freeway flowing, Kwinana Freeway northbound, busy Anchortill Road to Rolly Road. I'm Bruce Welsh on Perth's traffic leader, 6PR.
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5: Just gone 1:30 and Mr. John Nicholls joins us from the newsroom. John.
22: Thank you, Todd. Good afternoon. The former Bishop of Broome has had 7 charges against him dropped. Christopher Saunders is on trial over allegations that he sexually abused 3 young men in WA's north between 2008 and 2017. He initially faced 26 charges. A judge has now dropped 7 of them because of a lack of evidence. The Greens claim HMAS Stirling is no longer a sovereign Australian military base. There's speculation Washington will use the Perth facility as a naval base. The federal government maintains the United States would use the site solely on a rotational basis, but the Greens say AUKUS has handed Stirling to the United States. In the United States, a Senate committee has voted to hold former Chief Medical Advisor Anthony Fauci in contempt of Congress. Last week, he invoked his Fifth Amendment right against self-incrimination more than 100 times as he refused to answer questions about his handling of the COVID-19 pandemic. The Perth Bears have unveiled their home jersey ahead of their debut 2027 season in the NRL. The design features black and red stripes with the original North Sydney Bears logo. More news at 2.
5: Thank you, sir. Appreciate that immensely. Of course, we've got Dane coming on to tell us a little bit more in just a little while. And if you are a North Sydney fan, North Sydney Bears fan, which funnily enough I was, I must admit as a young kid, my mum and dad were working and I was actually living with them and they were in North Sydney. And I can remember going to the North Sydney Oval with the white picket fences. The white pickets were there, definitely there. They were famous for it. And I thought, this is really cool. Looks like a country cricket ground. And, oh, yeah, boy, North Sydney. Gee whiz. A few stories to tell about that. But Dane will now celebrate the fact that the Perth Bears are alive and well, which is really good news. Television will be coming up shortly with Andrew Williams, where we're talking about TV shows that will make you feel extremely good. And feeling extremely good if you like wet weather. Maybe just a shower or two might help. Here's Natalia Cooper with some weather news.
23: Everywhere you go, always take the weather with you. Everywhere you go.
5: Rightio, Natalia. We had a few showers last night. Not a lot, but I could hear it on the roof.
24: Yeah, me too. It kind of
0: kind of kept me awake because it's such an unusual sound for this year anyway. But we didn't get all that much, a few millimetres here and there. Some suburbs maybe got 5 or 6. There's been the odd shower around today. But tonight, this is the front that they're saying will be much stronger, more windy, more wet, more cold. That's coming through tonight. So we could see 20 millimetres from that. And behind it is a cold pool of air, and that could bring some hail and some very cold temperatures tomorrow. So we're looking at 16, but the feels like temperature will probably be 9 degrees.
5: I think it's the first real taste of, well, no, first real taste. Well,
0: winter, yeah.
5: Yeah, I was going to say first real taste, but I think we've been here before, but not as cold as this. This is a real, cold blast coming up from the southern coast. So I think from that point of view, a little bit of rain will come through, wild weather coming through. Cold conditions, definitely a beanie tomorrow.
0: Oh, yes. I will have to put a beanie on.
5: Good news. So we're looking forward to some rain coming through, and then I think a few on Monday. What about the rest of next week?
0: Yeah, after Monday, it finds up again. So by next Friday, we're looking at sunshine and 21 degrees. So kind of back to regular programming. So let's hope we get a bit of rain out of tonight and Monday's system.
5: I hope so too. Natalia, keep a question without notice, if you don't mind.
0: I'm nervous.
5: Why do you get nervous? That's not supposed to work like that. Cool. I've been asking the question, who is the coolest person that you know? Because I'm having a struggling to actually find someone that I think is cool. When I was a young fella, there was Michael Hutchins. He was cool. And the Fonz in Happy Days, he was extremely cool. But now these days, I think coolness may be disappearing. Or is it cool to be a dag, Natalia?
0: Oh, I don't know. I don't know. Look, I think cool. There's that stylist in Sydney, Pip Edwards. She's quite cool and edgy and kind of, you know, I think she kind of, everything she does, it's very edgy and glamorous. But my kids are cool. I just love kids. I love my kids because they are just so honest and so real and just have such a sass. And I just think it's adorable. And,
5: you know,
0: and it's so great.
5: Maybe that's the trick. Because Andrew said that earlier on, he said his daughters were absolutely cool. Maybe that's the trick. We need honesty. We need reality. We appreciate that more so. Maybe that's why we're calling the kids cool.
0: The kids are cool. They are.
5: Hey, what about Tomo? Is he cool?
0: Tomo is so cool. Everyone loves Tomo.
5: Yeah, but you're saying that because you've got the, you know, club colours on. Really, is he? So really, Tomo. Tomo can be
0: honestly
5: a good dag.
0: There is no nicer guy in TV than Tomo. He is just a legend. We love him.
5: But he's a great dag as well when he needs to be.
0: I'm a bit of a dag. You should see what I look like before I get on the TV. It's very daggy.
5: At least you're honest. Natalia Cooper, thank you very much. Have a great weekend and thank you for the weather you've delivered.
0: Okay, thank you. Bye.
5: Well done. Natalia Cooper keeping us informed on the weather here at 6PR, and it's always good to have her smiling on board. Andrew Williams, not too far away. So think about it. The best TV show that makes you feel good. It could be on the streaming platform or free to air. And let's talk TV with Andrew in just a minute here on 6PR. So, yeah.

0: Ted Lasso for me. Ted Lasso for me, Andrew Williams. Your thoughts?
1: As a cool person.
0: Yeah, well, no, as possibly cool, but also one of the best TV shows that makes you feel good.
1: Oh, 100%. I mean, that's the inspiration for our topic today, because it is one of the great feel-good TV shows. I think the time that it came along, the time that it started, it has a lot to do with that. It came out in the middle of 2020, when, of course, we were all kind of casting around for something that might
0: make us
1: feel good. That was not a cool time.
0: No.
1: And this show came along, kind of came out of nowhere. No one really sort of really understood, had heard much about it. I mean, it is based on essentially an ad. It's based on a sort of comedy sketch from years earlier. And so people kind of thought it, be an American coaching football, it'd be sort of a satire maybe. And then it turned out to be this incredibly heartwarming thing and came along in the middle of the pandemic just was a phenomenon. And we had two seasons after that, very successful show. Then they said, that's it. And then Apple TV came along and said, look, is there any chance that you could make a – is there any chance at all that you can make a fourth season of this? And so along it comes again, starting this week.
0: Good. And I'm looking forward to it dropping. Aileen said on the text message, and I do love your prose, Aileen. Hello, Todd and Andrew. I think that Schitt's Creek, got to be careful, is a very good vote because it always is very funny. It took me a while to get into Ted Lasso, but now, having watched the first episode of the new series, I'm not really wrapped with it, but would be more happy to be proven wrong. All good TV series must come to an end sometime. So Aileen's sort of saying, well, I'm happy that the new one's up and running, but it didn't grab me. I hope it's as good as the other ones, Andrew.
1: Yeah, I mean, I still think, and look, this might be a controversial opinion, I still think that season one was great.
0: Yep.
1: And then the next two seasons didn't live up to that promise. They were much patchier. They had their moments for sure, but as an overall piece of entertainment, I thought it was much less consistent. And I think this first episode has some of that same patchiness.
0: Okay.
1: So the first episode that's out on Apple TV right now has moments that are lovely. It has the occasional moment that made me chuckle, but it's been, I feel, a very long time since I've laughed hard at an episode of Ted Lasso. Now maybe it's just not that sort of show, but I felt like the season one was had sharper writing, and I hope certainly that season four kind of comes to meet that standard, because it is a wonderful show. I think it's I like that it exists. I maybe just wish that it was a little stronger sometimes in how it was put together.
0: We really need stuff that makes us unleash the odd belly laugh at times too. Liam suggested TV shows that make you feel good. The Goodies. We're going back in time. It's such a time. Now, that was a great time for television because so much free-to-air money was pumped into productions, be it in America or in the UK. These days, a lot of the big money seems to be delivered to the Amazons of the world, the Apples of the world. That's where you get the superstars making their rom-coms or whatever it is that they're making, their series. But once upon a time, so much money was invested first, and then it was sold to the public. And boy, oh boy, The Goodies was made on the smell of an oily rag.

0: that tells me that a lot of people really out there don't want to think too hard about so many things. They just want to care. Either they're caring for the puppy or thinking, how the hell did that happen? See, this is what I want to encourage, you know, so many people to pick up a guitar, a keyboard, a drum, whatever. And even if they're later in life and they've still got the ability to learn, do it. Because I believe music is so good for the soul. I believe that music is so good for our daily vibe, whether you're creating it or you're listening to someone else's music. And that's one of the reasons. Mate, that's one of the reasons why I slip a bit of music into the airwaves here at 6PR, because I believe that we can have a bit of fun with it.
1: Oh, yeah. Look, I've had, you know, people on my webpage say, you know, I bought, you know, one of your albums, and I thought, God, I'm going to go out and buy a harmonica and learn how to play it. And
0: that's great.
1: And, you know, these guys will sit down with their friends and play some harmonica to them.
0: Hey.
1: And, you know, and the same with a guitar. You know, guitar, once you get through the first 6 or 8 weeks and your fingers are a bit sore, it's not a terribly difficult instrument to play.
0: Yeah, and doesn't it make you smile on the inside? We're talking to Matt Taylor, great Western Australian musician, songwriter, artist who is, well, in his words, semi-retired, but still you never know where he could pop up at certain gigs, and he loves his blues. We could go back in time. We could discuss meetings that you've had with Miss Gadinsky. We could discuss Mushroom Records. We could discuss so many great historical moments. But I'm really enjoying talking to you, Matt Taylor, as a fella in Perth, Western Australia, still going about your business. How many gigs would you roughly do a year now, Matt?
1: Probably I'd do about 5 gigs with Chain.
0: Got it.
1: And I'll probably do 3 solo gigs. Every year, usually around February, I go to Clancy's Bar and Fish Bar in Fremantle.
0: Got it.
1: And just tell them stories.
0: Yeah.
1: Sing all the songs, but tell them the stories, you know, where it came from. You know, how I remember when I was young came about, how Black and Blue came about. And, you know, just to show how the music and the stories are all linked.
0: Yeah, well done too. And Black and Blue, tell me it's not written about East Perth Football Club, please.
1: Well, I being originally from Queensland, I'm very happy living in WA, of course, these days. I wouldn't have known about the East Perth Football Club, I certainly know about them now.
0: Yeah, good on you, mate. Well, you're talking to a diehard Swan District supporter, and any chance I get to flag wave the old Black Ducks, I will do it. And I'm doing it right now while I'm talking to Matty Taylor. See, again, this is what I love about you, mate. Even though you're relaxing a little bit more so, and in your words, semi-retired, you're still delivering the goods. You've mentioned Clancy's in February, where people can get so much more than just a song. They get the stories behind the songs. I'm just wondering too, Matty Taylor, before I bid you farewell, you've also got the ability to write some amazing stories, some booklets, some chapters, some sort of, you know, talking books. Have you thought about that down the track?
1: It's been brought up to me at different times.
0: Yes.
1: Yeah, it is something like there is a book out called I Remember When I Was Young, which is pretty much my life story.
0: I know, but there's so much more you can offer. Or do you have to wait for people?
1: I suppose with these days, yeah. I just do my own thing.
0: Good on you.
1: And if someone comes up with a really good plan and comes to visit me, like every now and then people will ring me up and say, look, I want to do a festival or something. I usually talk them out of it because I don't want them to go broke.
0: I've got a plan for you before you start talking broke. You know, Dave Warner is a very good author. Can you imagine a book that is incorporating Matty Taylor and Dave Warner together?

0: How interesting would that be?
1: It would be fairly. I like Dave. We've bumped into each other quite a few times, and we have a bit of a laugh.
2: Good on you, mate.
1: Because you've got to keep your sense of humour in this business.
0: You've got to keep your sense of humour in radio as well. And unfortunately, compliments of time, I've got to bid you farewell. But God bless you, my friend. Matt Taylor, love your work. Always have admired you from a distance and also up close. Thank you for being a 6PR listener, and thank you for joining us and just reminding us that at any moment in our life, we can still make some magic. Stay well, Matt Taylor. We'll talk again.
1: Okay, bye-bye, Todd. Bye-bye, listeners. Love you all.
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0: Star. This is The Long Lunch with Todd Johnston.
1: Just a bit of a heads up. Kevin has contacted us on 0487-999-882, 6PR Perth. A crash Quinn, it says, crash Quinn, freeway southbound at Russell Road, one lane closed. That's the text message that has just come through from Kevin. Crash Quinn, freeway southbound at Russell Road, one lane closed. I'll pass that on to Bruce and he'll get some more information for you as well. Thank you, Elaine, for sending through this text. Hey, Toddo. I think that's how we nickname people. We just add an O. I got a toot and a thumbs up for my diddly squat sticker this afternoon. Yeah, how nice is that? Thanks, Elaine. Either that or the person in question was smiling at you, Elaine. How you doing? But in saying that, I shouldn't say that. It's after 2:30 and there could be kids being picked up. Oh, in hindsight, we need to stop in at the University of 6PR, don't we? I love the fact that you've got your diddly squat sticker and someone's giving you the toot and the thumbs up. That's fantastic. Now, if you're out and about and you're cruising and you're picking up the kids from school, you lean into the kids, you go, how was your day at school? I go, yeah. They make sort of noises that aren't sort of normal. And you turn to them and you go, well, I've been to university. Did you know, kids, that cats prefer to sleep on their left-hand side? Factual. They will go, we don't really care. Then you'll say, hang on a minute, this is important stuff. This preference may help them engage in right hemisphere of their brains so they can better visually process their environments and dodge potential danger when waking up. They sleep on their left-hand side to give them the best option to stay safe. Wow, we're going back to the Neanderthal time. I wonder who studied that. Hey, George.
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1: 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Because I remember when I was young. I did.

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0: 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West Australian Opera presents Tchaikovsky's Eugene Onegin, His Majesty's Theatre, August 5th to 16th. 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
13: Karen is enjoying the music. Fraser said, oh my goodness, it's music. Thanks, Todd. Good on you, mate. And also Karen Carpenter getting a mention there from Fraser as well. What a bloody good song. Oh, your Tassie, Matt, I used to play. Oh, boy, this is for Karen is loving it. And also Benno's loving the Matt Taylor music. Jerry said to Todd and all the Long Lunch team, with the invasion of AI, it could never replace the madness of the fun that you bring us, the listening audience. Thanks, Jerry. Appreciate that immensely. And so many other people are just coming in to smile. I appreciate that. So many cool options are coming in. I'm still not sure about what I think the coolest person or who the coolest person is. I'm not sure. Someone mentioned, I think it was Leslie, maybe the youth of today don't use the word cool. Maybe that's why cool is dying out. It's our job to be cool. Be cool this weekend. Walk with a swagger. Or walk with a limp and then you can be a pirate. Have a great weekend. I look forward to your company. I've got a gig on Saturday night. Looking forward to that. But I'm back with you on Monday from 12 noon on 6PR. Have a good weekend. Stay safe.
0: Got something to say? Call 6PR 133-882. 6PR.
14: 19 degrees at 3 o'clock. Good afternoon, I'm John Nicholls. The former Bishop of Broome has chosen not to give evidence at his district court trial. Christopher Saunders has been sitting through testimony from men whom he's accused of sexually abusing between 2008 and 2017. 7 of the 26 charges he was facing have now been dropped, though he maintains his innocence of all of them. Closing arguments will begin on Monday. The federal government says the US Navy will determine how long its submarines stay at HMAS Stirling in Perth South. There's speculation Washington will use Stirling as its own naval base after it set up the required administrative framework. Labor claims Stirling will remain Australian despite the enduring presence of American nuclear submarines. Defence Minister Richard Marles says Washington will determine how long its vessels stay at the facility.
11: The submarine rotation force west and the duration of those rotations is going to be a function of the operational requirements of the US submarines, and that is going to vary potentially from submarine to submarine.
14: Premier Roger Cook has also denied speculation the facility will be used as an American naval base.
15: It won't be a US military base, but it is the necessary governance and framework that they need to ensure that HMAS Stirling can play its role as part of the AUKUS partnership. We'll be having US subs rotating through that facility, and it's important that US has the confidence and the necessary management structures to ensure that it works properly.
14: The leader of the WA Nationals wants the state government to address youth crime in regional WA. Carnarvon police have charged 9 juveniles with more than 60 offences in recent weeks, following incidents targeting caravan parks, tourist accommodation and businesses. Shane Love says regional communities are becoming frustrated and want meaningful intervention. Aged care workers are being assaulted at 6.5 times the rate of people in any other job. Figures from the Australian Institute of Health and Safety show there were more than 2,000 serious workers' compensation claims in WA's healthcare and social assistance industry in the space of a year. Board Chair Celia Antonovsky recommends that employers conduct risk assessments of residents.
16: Typically come from people with conditions that, like Alzheimer's or dementia, life changes, moving into a facility that they're not familiar with, and memory loss can really make the environment quite confusing for ageing Australians.
14: Poultry farmers in Victoria are being ordered to house their birds as bird flu numbers continue to climb. The order, which replaces a voluntary code, applies to farms with more than 50 birds and will initially apply for 14 days. Victorian Agriculture Minister Michaela Settle says the state government is also moving to prevent shortages of eggs and poultry.
17: We're working proactively to make sure that eggs and poultry are protected and that Victorians can continue to afford and find them on the shelves.
14: In finance, the All Ords is down 6 at 9,446 and the dollar is worth 70.3 US cents and 12,600 rupees.
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14: The Perth Bears have been offered a salary concession by the NRL to help them lure a so far elusive marquee signing. The concession will permit a club sponsor to pay a Perth recruit 20% on top of their existing salary of more than $1 million. NRL Executive Chairman Peter Vlandy says the extra assistance would support the club.
18: That marquee player will bring an audience in its own. People want to come and see the best players play. In any form of sport, you want to see the Messies, you want to see the Clearys, and he's not the marquee player. you want to see the best players, and if they've got that marquee player, that will generate another 10-20% of your audience.
14: Bears coach Mel Meninga insists he's comfortable with the current recruitment strategy.
19: We've got a team for the future as well, so there's no doubt we want to be competitive. I really appreciate Peter and the club's great concessions, but I'm really happy with where we are at the moment.
14: That's the latest news and sport.
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21: Got a crash on Kwinana Freeway southbound after Russell Road in Auburn Grove. The right-hand lane is blocked with towies on site. Traffic heavy on approach. Breakdown to Tonkin Highway northbound before Leach Highway at Perth Airport. Vehicles in the right-hand emergency lane. Heading north on Kwinana, slow-going Anchortel Road to Rolly Road. Mill Point Road to Hay Street onto the Mitchell, then Stevenson Avenue to Reed Highway. Highway and Shenton Avenue, Kwinana Freeway southbound, Loftus Street to Mill Point Road and Armidale Road to Rolly Road. No delays, Graham Farm and Northbridge Tunnel, CBD. I'm Bruce Welsh on 6PR.
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14: Showers today, down to 8 overnight. Showers tomorrow with the chance of a morning thunderstorm and small hail, a maximum of 16. 3-day outlook, temperatures around 17, a shower or two on Sunday, more showers on Monday, cloud clearing on Tuesday. Right now it's 19 degrees. 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
23: On Perth 6PR, this is Drive with Jamie Burnett.
24: G'day, g'day. Happy Friday. How good? Friday means the panel, Sean Cowan and Steve Butler, teaming up today. Two old mates from the newsroom. I am I'm reliably informed, I'm an inside source. There was a period of time where they actually sat next to each other in the office. Love that. Lots on the agenda today. We might talk about this for a bit, I reckon. The new Perth Bears, the jersey dropped today. Did you catch it? Red and black hoops. Sponsors front and centre. That is the way it is these days. The Bear logo in the corner. Nod, obviously, to North Sydney, that heritage there, the foundation year 1908, all of that stuff. Anyway, it's a step closer. A lot of excitement today. I do know a bloke, I think, that will be wearing that today all weekend. Wouldn't have paid for it either. We might talk about merch later. You're a merch fan, sport merch. You slip them on. My wife gives me a hard time. I was talking to Todd about this before. She will mock me if I wear sport merch. She's okay with the beanie, maybe the scarf, if it descends into jersey or polo areas, she will give me a hard time. 133882. We'll talk sport merch later. Anyway, a lot of excitement around this today. It is getting closer to the Perth Bears joining the National Rugby League competition. Here is Mr. Rugby League, Peter Valandis.
18: I think you'll be surprised at how many people will become tribal and follow the Perth Bears. So we're confident. I think the roster that they've put forward is substantially underestimated. I've just looked at the screen and seen some of the players they've got. I think they're going to be very competitive.
24: All right, very competitive, says Peter Valandis. We will see. I want to talk more about this later because Jack Bennett from the newsroom, who was out at the press conference, asked some good questions today around concessions and maybe marquee players. So we'll explore that out of 4 o'clock as well. I'll bring you that audio, something new there. So some hope for local rugby league fans. A lot has been made of the list so far, that lack of a marquee player. Some concessions there announced today after that question from Peter Valandis. Some more information, so I'll explore that a bit later today. Another thing too, just on the merch, I don't want to get sidetracked with this. A lot of sponsors, I know that's the way it is these days. It does kill me just a little bit. I know it's the corporate nature of sport. You need those dollars coming through to make these things hum, but it does just take a little bit away from the aesthetic, doesn't it? Not like the great stuff back in the day. Anyway, this also caught my eye. This is far more important than the Perth Bears, but Coles, the biggest... Well, the latest big company, I suppose, to announce outsourcing of staff. Earlier this week, there were reports that Qantas was looking at taking jobs to India. Today, it's Coles. This trend really moving beyond call centres. The great job outsourcing, hitting marketing, finance, human resources, tech too. Some major changes from the big supermarket. Do you worry about your job being outsourced? Is it profits over people or is this just good business? What do you reckon? 133882. We'll talk about that first up today. Also, I'll take you out to Boyup Brook. A question. If you leave something like a property or a charity to a charity or a group or a council, if you leave it to them in your will, how long do you reckon they need to keep it? Is it against the wishes of the individual if you sell it off down the track? Big question out in Boyup. We'll explore that in more detail later on. And some fun stuff late today. Any Dire Straits fans out there? Yeah, for the big fans, a little bit of sax work. Chris White, he toured with Dire Straits, spent some time in the studio too. That's him on the saxophone. He stood alongside Mark Knopfler live, also in the studio. He's worked with some amazing musos. Anyway, he's bringing a Dire Straits show to Perth. A few war stories from Chris Wright. That's happening out of five today.
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24: This from Todd. Jamie, there's been a crash in Thornley Garden Street near Boardman Road. Peak hour hasn't even begun. Things are getting very sticky through the area. Stay safe, everyone on the roads. That from Todd. Appreciate that. If you see something, hear something, best way to do it, 133-882. All right, 12 past three. As I mentioned off the top today, the country's second largest supermarket retailer will outsource some pretty key areas here, looking at marketing, finance, human resources and technology jobs, part of those departments. So Coles has about 5,000 staff in its corporate office, 150,000 employees total. This comes today after earlier in the week, Qantas said that it was having a look at it too, an outsourcing agreement. The airline planning to send 1,000 jobs from the back office to India. So the great outsource, are we on it here? We've seen it with call centres. Is it moving to other parts of business too? 133-882. What are you seeing? Clinton Marks is a senior regional director at Robert Half Perth. G'day, Clinton.
4: Hey, Jamie. Nice to be with you.
24: Yeah, good to chat. I mean, two big companies in a week talking about this. Is this a growing trend?
4: It's interesting, and it's also not surprising. So every company at the moment is thinking about cost, that's for sure. There's a backdrop, of course, with what's happening in AI. So strangely, I was having a conversation with someone earlier this week talking about the fact that I was surprised that there wasn't more offshoring occurring, but AI is distorting that.
24: Yeah, it is. I mean, I think we've seen it, you know, for years now with call centres. But is this why it's moving past that? We're seeing it in those other departments now?
4: Yeah, and we have seen that trend for a while. This isn't new. White-collar work has been offshoring for some time now. If something can be commoditised to a market where there is a greater pool of talent or obviously a cost difference, that's definitely going to be looked at.
24: Yeah, I mean, it comes down to cost. Is there any... I mean, this goes beyond the balance sheet, but is there any corporate responsibility here when you look at local jobs and things like that, or is it just bottom line and responsibility to shareholders?
4: That's a good question. I'm not sure I've got a great answer for it, but I think organisations should have some sense of responsibility to the market that they serve. But I also think it's incumbent on governments to act where they need to. I think the interesting part here is what actually happens to the pipeline of talent, and that's probably the area that I do see a bit of. If we're offshoring some of these roles, and if we think about them, they're often more junior roles, more entry-level roles, et cetera. What happens to those senior roles in 4 or 5 years' time when no one's there to do them?
24: Yeah, this is a good question. I mean, how do you see it playing out? What happens? Do we lose that talent?
4: We do. I would think so. I mean, if we have always been a net importer of talent, that's always happened. And if we look at areas like technology, we're importing talent constantly because there are less people going to university to study those careers. So if we look at an area like India, India is quite famous for STEM careers, science, technology, engineering and mathematics. And there's a gender balance that we see in India that we don't see here as well. So it's not all about money, in my opinion, albeit we can't deny that cost is a major factor here. But if we look at the fact that those roles wouldn't be in our market if everything was offshore, there's only one place they come from in 4 or 5 years' time, and that's from another country.
24: Yeah, okay. It's interesting when you have a look at, you know, some of these areas. You know, there's, as you've said, outsourcing's been happening for a while. We've seen it a lot with call centres, but, you know, in terms of HR and finance, you know, a lot of times you would see those as in-house, particularly for businesses of this scale. Or if they are outsourced, it is still local. Should people in those areas be concerned if you're 3/4 of the way through an accounting degree? Do you have a look at this and start to get nervous?
4: I think every single university graduate would be thinking about what the impact of offshoring could mean to them being in a country where the labour cost is higher is a factor, and AI is definitely going to be a factor here as well. So, yes, I would think about it. What I think about, though, is from what I see, it's less about wholesale jobs moving. It's more about tasks and how they're being looked at. So I was at an event quite recently. I was talking to a number of C-suite leaders within technology, and all of them were telling me the same story, which is the board is on their back looking for cost savings coming from somewhere, and they're really driving what can we get out of AI or what can we turn into a process that we can shift somewhere else. So I would say if you're entering a job or you're in a job where a lot of what you're doing can be written down into a process document, yes, I would think I'd be a little bit worried about taking on those roles or if that's part of your role today.
24: Yeah, I suppose the other part of it is companies watching other companies, right? And there will be, you know, smaller companies that have made these moves before. They're more agile, they can take more risk. But then when you see, you know, two massive companies and two massive brands in particular of Coles and Qantas looking at this, this also sends a message to the business community.
4: It does, yeah. And when you see large organisations like that, which do think very actively about their social impact, they know that they're treated differently to a mum and dad operation, of course. So if they're doing this right now, it does send a signal to others.
24: You mentioned government before. What do you think the role is here for government if this is a move that continues?
4: Yeah, I think the government certainly have got to act in the interest of their constituents. And like I was saying before, my concern is pipelining of talent. If we're just offshoring every role that's an entry-level role, I think we're in some level of trouble. And if we've got major employers, and I can't speak on behalf of Qantas or Coles, sure, but if we have major employers in our country, to what extent should they be regulated about their workforce? I couldn't make a comment to say, you know, what either Qantas or Coles are doing is right or wrong. I can understand there's commercial interest behind those things, of course. But if they weren't doing them, their competitors would be looking at the same thing. So that's where governments, I think, should step in and think, okay, well, how do we protect our workforce here if this could leave us exposed?
24: Yeah, I mean, a look at payroll tax might be a nice start, hey?
4: Might be. There's some noise around that being looked at, of course, as well. But, payroll tax is certainly a pain point for most businesses right now.
24: Yeah, without a doubt. Hey, good to speak, Clinton. Appreciate your time.
4: Nice to speak to you, Jamie.
24: Clinton Marks with a few views on this today. So interesting, isn't it? So two massive businesses here in Australia, two huge employers, two massive brands as well. I think that is part of this, you know, that part of it where you are looking to save costs and maximise profit. You are beholden to the shareholders, the pressure on the board, that kind of thing. You can see the movement there. But there is also a brand side to this and an optics side when you're looking at outsourcing, particularly when you are companies like that who have such a strong brand element to what you do. Anyway, would love your thoughts. 133-882, a bit to throw around there. Is your job safe? Have you already seen some outsourcing like this happen in your workplace? We're going to start to see more of it as well. Definitely be on the call centre now. 133-882, the best way to do it. Over to you next, 20 past.
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21: Still dealing with that breakdown. Tonkin Highway northbound between Leach Highway and Perth Airport. The vehicles in the right-hand emergency lane. Traffic slow on approach. Heading north on the Kwinana. Slow going Angatil Road to Rolly Road. Mitchell Freeway, Millpoint Road to Hay Street. Stevenson Avenue to Reed Highway and Shendon Avenue. Kwinana Freeway southbound. Loftus Street to Millpoint Road. Armidale Road to Rolly Road. No delays. Graham Farm and Northbridge Tunnel. Nor in the CBD or Metro. I'm Bruce Welsh on Perth's Traffic Leader. 6PR.
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24: All right, outsourcing, 133-882, you're seeing it. Is it profits over people, just good business, the way it's going? Will it drain the talent pool, all of that? Let's get into it. Peter's in Alexander Heights. Hey, Peter.
26: Hey, Jamie, how you going?
24: Doing well, yourself?
26: Yeah, good, mate, good. There's an angle that I would rather look at, and that is that when you offshore workers, you're removing income tax revenue from the government. So what I think needs to happen is a company that offshores its workers should be penalised for whatever the tax implement would have been for that worker. The company's still going to save money because the workers obviously are cheaper, but they need to be giving something back. Particularly people like Qantas and Coles. It's they're Australian businesses. We've propped up Qantas quite a lot over the recent years.
24: Sure did.
26: And I just think that they need to pay a dividend back to the taxpayer. And, you know, yeah, charging them what the income tax would have been for the people that they're laying off, it might discourage them from doing it.
24: It's that's a really good point, Peter. You know, if it becomes as much of a thing, and we're starting to see it with big business, that could start to make a bit of a dent to the bottom line for the federal government, Pete.
26: Yeah, absolutely. Mm. It's like charging electric vehicles to drive on the road,
24: yeah,
26: purely because they don't buy fuel. it's the same thing. They're still getting the same money out of the country, but they're not investing the same money in through employment, so they can at least keep investing the money that they used to invest in tax.
24: Yeah, absolutely. Good one, Peter. I like that. Good thinking. Kieran, along the same lines with you, saying if companies are offshoring workers, we will see a drop in revenue from payroll tax. Instead, the federal government should reduce income tax so that take-home pay can increase without costing businesses more. Thank you, Kieran. Frank is in Lockridge. G'day, Frank.
10: G'day. Listen, this money going overseas, now, the money's earned in this country, and at least the company should have the decency to keep everyone employed here, regardless of what it costs. Because a lot of people are going to start losing houses and everything else because they won't have a job. And it's if you invest in the country over here, you've got to pay your tax. The same with the GST. If we pay it in WA, it should stay in WA or whatever state. Thanks, mate.
24: Good on you, Frank. Thanks for your call. Appreciate it. On the text, Brian says maybe pilots next. Terry is in Forestfield. G'day, Terry.
11: Hey, Jamie. I mean, you hear all this stuff about jobs going overseas and that, but you hear constantly like the right to work from home, the shorter work week, same pay, extra holidays. The parents who've got kids have an extra, I don't know, what was it, extra week or something for holidays.
24: Sure.
11: High wages, low productivity we've got apparently, and what do people expect to happen? And the wages are high as it is, not that anybody expected to live on nothing, but it just never ends. And I think larger companies have had enough.
24: Yeah, so workers bringing this on themselves to a degree, you reckon, Terry?
11: Well, especially lately, it just seems to be more for less, and it just seems to be no end to it. It's I don't know where it's going to end. It's just getting too expensive. High electricity charge, not that it's probably got a lot to do with it, but it's just the constant wage demands for less work, short, more time off, even talking about having an extra public holiday, and it just goes on and on and on. It's just, I don't know. We're just going to have no one doing nothing in this country in the end, and I don't know what's going to happen. It's getting pretty, I don't know, dire, or a lot of people are going to start hurting. So it's, I don't know. I don't know how you get out of it. It's already started. How do you back something off like that?
24: How do you get the toothpaste back in the tube? It's a good point, Terry. So do you agree with Terry's thought there that part of the reason this is happening is that workers are making it more difficult to employ in a way? I used to work for a bloke who said, never be hard to do business with. Do you agree with Terry's thought there that with workers pushing for more when it comes to pay and leave and all of that, they're bringing this on themselves, opening it up for big companies to look offshore to make a better go of it? Interesting thought, Terry. This on the text from Deb, who says, I don't have a positive impression of either Coles or Qantas. Not surprised. I don't think they give a damn about local workers. I do think with both having massive profits that the government should grow a pair, set some limits. Also, will cost savings be passed on? Good question, Deb. Good question. 133-882. Let's go to Matt, who's in Greenwood. Hey, Matt.
12: G'day. On this radio station about 15 years ago, Chevron was having a debate about the amount of tax they pay. And the representative said, at least we pay payroll tax. So if they get rid of payroll tax, Chevron, by their own admission, will be paying nothing.
24: Got a good memory there, Matt.
12: Yeah, well, it shocked me when she said it. I thought that's the last person you'd put to represent your company.
24: Yeah, there you go. Good stuff. Appreciate that, Matt. I mean, there's so many angles and tentacles to this stuff as well, isn't there? You know, Matt there talking about the payroll tax side. I asked that question to Clinton earlier as well. There was Pete who was talking about if this becomes a significant thing, particularly if big, large employers move huge departments overseas and those numbers really swell, what's the impact to the bottom line for the federal government in terms of income tax takings? There's lots to it, not just as simple as what's in front of us with those jobs moving. But I just found it fascinating this week that there was a couple. We heard the talk with Qantas earlier. That was around 1,000 staff that was being flagged, I think it was. Earlier there was May as well. There was NAB who was talking about it going back a few months ago, and now Coles today as well. Marketing, finance, human resources and tech jobs, all part of it, over to India. Partnership with a company called Accenture. Interesting stuff. We'll see how it plays out. As always, if you want to chat, 133-882.
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24: All right, this is from Tom, who says, Jamie, my word on the street, a well-known comedian ruffled some feathers during a show at Diggers and Dealers. It was at a gala. All right, that wound up yesterday, didn't it? In a black tie event, they apparently went on a bit of a tirade about the government and the Prime Minister, Anthony Albanese, leaving some guests uncomfortable. All right. I wonder who that comedian might have been. I got some thoughts given some recent social posts. If you know something, let me know. 133-882. Right now, let's get the latest news headlines. John Nicholls, good afternoon.
14: Thank you, Jamie. Good afternoon. A 39-year-old man's been charged over a police pursuit this morning through Mandurah suburbs. The pursuit ended in Mandurah Terrace when the car that was being chased hit a tyre deflation device and crashed into two other vehicles. Three people suffered minor injuries. The WA Nationals are calling on the state government to address youth crime in the regions. Carnarvon police have charged 9 juveniles with more than 60 offences in recent weeks, following incidents targeting caravan parks, tourist accommodation and businesses. The Avon descent is going ahead this weekend despite historically low water levels. The iconic two-day race will see competitors battle the elements along the Avon and Swan Rivers. West Coast Fever have told Captain Jess Anstis she won't be offered a contract for next season. And the Perth Bears have been offered a salary concession by the NRL to help lure a so far elusive marquee signing. 18 degrees at the moment, showers today, 8 overnight, showers tomorrow with the chance of a morning storm and afternoon hail with a maximum of 16. More news at 4.
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24: Yeah, let's head to the UK. And Elizabeth Callaghan, you get to work okay today? Power failure causing some chaos for travellers. What's going on?
0: It is. So this is mainly, not where I am, thankfully, but up in Manchester, which is where our Prime Minister was very proudly mayor of for so many years. And so the Manchester, all kind of the north of England, was impacted by a power failure. Now, the power failure was actually only for 90 seconds, but it impacted Network Rail's control centre, and it's been chaos yesterday. Today, then for another day, people are taking hours for them to get to work, missing appointments, work, you know, holiday reservations, etc. And having to get expensive taxis or buses and whatnot. But there were also further delays, and this is, I love this one as well, that an unexploded World War II bomb was also found by the railway track. So that was another reason for extra delays, which has now been safely detonated. But wow. You can't believe they're still finding these.
24: I was going to say, I mean, how many of those things are lying around? That's crazy. How do you just stumble upon that?
0: I think they must have been digging in the quarry and suddenly it's there.
24: Wow.
0: It's crazy.
24: All right, history, eh? Also today, this is interesting. What's going on? The government stepping in over plans to ban stand-up drinking in pubs.
0: I mean, how crazy is this? Obviously, the papers have gone to town on this.
24: Yeah.
0: So this is Westminster Council in London, which presides over famous night spots such as Soho, Leicester Square. So in draft license policy, they were recommending not to allow people to stand up or order at the bar, and they wanted last orders to be at 10 o'clock in the evening.
24: Please.
0: So, I mean, it's fundamentally part of pub life, isn't it? So number 10 has stepped in and said it would confiscate powers from local councils if they tried to put these restrictions on, thank goodness. And they were saying, look, this is part of British life, and it's also thousands of jobs as well.
24: Yeah.
0: And so the pub section is already struggling. So this would have been the further nail in the coffin. And what's a pub without standing up, getting beard sloshed on you and, you know, just all that
24: I'm a bit of a high table guy, Liz. I'm a bit of a high table guy, but I do remember my local when I was at uni. My local one was at uni, had a great outdoor area. The issue was you could go out there and sit and have a drink, but you couldn't carry your beer out of there. There was just a weird zoning thing. And so you'd have to buy a beer, then you'd have to give it to the security guard. You'd have to go sit at your table and he'd have to bring it over to you. It was ridiculous.
0: No way.
24: Yeah.
0: So you've got some crazy restrictions over there as well.
24: Yeah, it was wild. It was just one pub in one local council. I think they've fixed it up now. You can finally bring your drink to your table. Anyway, hey, Liz, really good to have a chat and really enjoyed it over the last couple of weeks. Can't thank you enough. Thanks so much.
0: Oh, it's been an absolute pleasure. Have a wonderful evening, everybody.
24: How good. Elizabeth Callaghan over the last couple of weeks filling in for Ender. He'll be back with you next week.
23: Jamie's pin to win number is...
1: 3.
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13: Kwinana Freeway northbound, slow going Anchortill Road to Rolly Road, Mitchell Freeway, Mill Point Road to Hay Street, Stevenson Avenue to Reed Highway and Shenton Avenue, Kwinana Freeway southbound, Loftus Street to Mill Point Road, Armidale Road to Rolly Road, no delays, Graham Farm and Northbridge Tunnel, Tonkin Highway slow southbound, Roe Highway to Welshpool Road East and Ranford over Ranford Road to Armidale Road. Roe Highway slow eastbound at Spencer Road. No delays in the CBD. I'm Bruce Welsh on Perth's traffic leader, 6PR.
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24: On the text, yes, Jamie, I remember that rule, the pub you're talking about, the Scotto. It was a stupid rule. It was the Scotto. Great pub. That was our uni pub. I felt sorry for the security guys who had to explain the stupid rule to people who'd had a few 1,000 times a night. You know what? That is bang on. Absolutely. Tough gig. Imagine that over and over and over again. Was one of those little quirks, isn't it? Anyway, the Scotto long gone. Changed it up, haven't they? Gave it a big old reno. Still miss the old Scotto. It's a good joint, even if it did smell the way it did and your feet stuck the way they stuck. Big fan of the Scotto. Lots of nostalgia there for me, though, so, you know, that's part of it. Brian on the text, Jamie, they're outsourcing the wrong people. Should be those CEOs and high-level management that are ripping companies off. Thank you, Brian. And another one here, Chrissy says, I think it's all about greed and the Prime Minister. I think he would be encouraging this in his relationship with the Indian Prime Minister. Good on you. Thank you for that, Chrissy. Keep them coming today, and we're talking about outsourcing. 133-882. All right, I want to take you out to Boyatbrook, because the Shire Boyatbrook, the council facing intense scrutiny after deciding to wind up, lease the land and sell off assets from what was a much-loved community farm, 596-hectare mixed farm. It was known as Rylington Park. This is where it gets interesting. It was donated to the Shire of Boyatbrook by a local farmer, a bit of a community legend in Eric Farley. Now, not too many are happy about it. Richard Turner, he's the former chairman of the Rylington Park Institute of Agriculture. G'day, Richard.
1: Hello, Jamie.
24: How are you feeling about all this?
1: Oh, well, I'm very disappointed that it's happened. Mr. Farley, I knew him. He donated the farm in good faith originally he wanted to give it to the government for an agriculture college, but yep. The government at the time said they had enough agriculture colleges, so he decided

0: grants to build a big state-of-the-art shearing shed for training young people in shearing, wool handling, wool classing. And when I was involved, I didn't get involved till probably about 20 years after it was going. Mm-hmm. And it was the early ones had done a lot of the hard work. But when I got involved, it went really well. We had a very good farm manager worker, and his wife did all the paperwork. She did organise the shearing schools and workshops and field days, etc. And we were doing everything that Mr. Farley wanted. Plus, we were making a lot of money. We became very profitable in the later years.
1: And, yeah, right.
0: And we were putting money away. And but the lease come up every 10 years. And when the last lease come up, the Shire, I don't know, I'm being a bit cynical here, but they could see how well we're going. And I think we had about 800,000 in the kitty. And they thought, well, they wouldn't renew the lease anymore and they would run it themselves.
1: Yeah, okay. So there was a few bob there. Was there much consultation with the community from the Shire, Richard?
0: I'd say there's no communication with the community. There was a lot of community. The Shire spoke to the committee, the eight on the committee, and but they virtually just said what they were going to do. Mm. And we were in the position where we had 3,000 sheep, a lot of plant, tractors, utes, sprayers, whatever, and 800 grand in the bank, and we had no farm.
1: Yeah.
0: So we had no option but to hand it all over to the Shire because it wasn't ours. It belonged to the community. So we had to give it. So we handed it all over to the Shire. But we did that on the belief they were going to carry on running Rylington Park as Mr. Farley had wanted it done. But now they've decided, because we were very efficient and the Shire haven't been. I know they had a hard year when the live sheep trade closed and sure. They didn't make much money in 2023. But if we'd been running it, we would have used our savings to get through that little hump. But now the wool prices and sheep prices have gone through the roof and they're showing a loss. They're running at a loss. That's why they want to get rid of it.
1: Yeah, okay. How's the community feeling? Because you talked about what went into this place to get it up and going and, you know, 40-plus years and all of that. What's the feeling around town about this decision?
0: Well, at the last Shire meeting, I didn't go to it, but those who did, I understand, they ended up in chaos. They had to stop the meeting halfway through and...
1: Really?
0: And then go again because there was a lot of arguments going on. But I don't think anyone's very happy about it. But
1: no. And how do you think that, you know, Mr. Farley would be feeling? So I know he donated it, obviously, and there were, you know, there were reasons for that. I know it's been 40-odd years, but do you feel that that's kind of against the initials and the initial deal?
0: Oh, it's 100% against what he wanted.
1: Mm.
0: But they have spoken to one of his grandsons who said they explained the situation that we're running at a loss, and he virtually said, well, do what you get, do whatever. And so he's virtually gone along with them leasing the property and selling everything up because they can't yeah. go, they're losing money on it. I mean,
1: yeah.
0: little. Local country towns, shires are losing money on a lot of things. I mean, they've got the hospital, the doctor surgery set up, which loses money. They've got the swimming pool, which loses money. They've got a caravan park, which loses money. And now they've got Rylington Park losing money. So the only one they could get out of was Rylington Park.
1: Yeah. All right, Richard. We might keep up with this one. Thanks for telling us about it today. It's an interesting one on a few levels. 133-882. If you got a few thoughts there, but we'll stay in touch, Richard, and we'll follow the progress of this one. A lot pretty upset out Boy Up Brookway, and especially, you know, donated by a local farmer. I know it was 40-odd years ago and things can change and there's expenses to keep it going, but, yeah, it doesn't feel great, does it? I'd love your views. All right. Coming up, we will give some details on the pin to win. As always, word on the street. We'll check in with Charlie Brown as well for a look ahead at Life and Tech.
2: 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Got something you want to say? You're in the right place. 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Give us a call on 133-882.
3: Got a crash on Armidale Road westbound at Gibble Ribble Avenue in Armidale. The lane closure's in place. Emergency services are on site. Still dealing with that breakdown. Tonkin Highway northbound before Leach Highway at Perth Airport. The vehicle's in the right-hand emergency lane. Heading north.

0: On the Kwinana, Anchortel Road to Rolly Road, Mitchell Freeway, Millpoint Road to Hay Street, Stevenson Avenue to Reed Highway and Shenton Avenue, Kwinana Freeway southbound, Loftus Street to Millpoint Road and Roe Highway to Thomas Road. I'm Bruce Walsh on Perth's Traffic Leader, 6PR.
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0: The Kimberley is calling.
1: Sure is. The Kimberley is calling. Thanks to Air North, you could win the Great Kimberley Escape. 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
1: G'day, Charlie Brown.
2: How are you, Jamie?
1: I'm good. Hey, you've been talking about the rising costs of new mobile phones and what's ahead in the future too. What's impact is that having on the second-hand market? We're seeing more people try to fix up and get through?
2: Repairing your phone is going through the roof worldwide, and it's visible by looking at the shipment of components. Now, the main component that people break is still the phone screen. And look, we take more care these days. You put on screen protectors and rugged cases and all those kinds of things, but it's still the screen. And looking at the growth in shipments of the mobile phone screens, and not just, you know, your regular kind of touchscreen LCD, but the more modern rigid AMOLED screens, the flexible AMOLED screens, which are the ones that they put on the foldable and flip phones, like they're all going up. And what's happening, there's two things that are going on in the market. One, people who have their phones are holding onto them longer and choosing to repair. So that's one thing, and that's partly the cause of what's happening here with phone screen shipments. But the second thing is that phone companies that sell refurbished phones are choosing to repair damaged parts of it, such as the screens, and sell them because, in even greater numbers, because the phones that they've got in stock are worth more money because the brand new ones are worth more, are more expensive. The ones they've got in stock are worth more money, so it's making more sense to go put them through a refurbish process, make them look even better, perform better with a brand new screen, and then sell them at a profit, at a decent profit. So that those two things are going on. Now we know that it's one of those two things, or both of those things, that are causing an increase in shipment of phone screens, and not just an increase in phone sales, because we're able to count the phone sales around the world at the moment, and they're going down, not up. So it's an interesting space, Jamie, and I've been saying to people for many, many months now that going out and buying the same phone now that you bought in, say, December, the exact same model, and seeing it on shelf for $100 to $200 more changes the consumer behavior of what's going on in the consumer electronics market. And it changes, it forces consumers to think a bit differently. Here's an example of what's happening because of it.
1: Yeah, big time. And, you know, when you look at costs of everything else as well, that starts to impact into this stuff as well. So I reckon it's a good look ahead, and it's a good read on where it's going, Charlie. Hey, lots coming up on the weekend as well. Who are you having a chat to?
2: We're going to look at robots. We've just been doing some outdoor robot testing here at home today. A new robot lawnmower that cuts and line trims and does a pretty good job of it, I've got to say. I mean, a lot of the robot lawnmowers, they do a decent job cutting, but when they get onto some of those hilly lawns, not so good. This one was fine. Yeah. And also, when you want it to trim the edges, you've got to get out with your whippersnipper yourself. Not anymore. So we'll talk about what's going on there tomorrow, plus pool and window cleaner robots that are coming through as well. Also, we're going to talk to a group of Australians who took a 3D printer, created a rocket, and send it off into altitude. We'll have that tomorrow on the show.
1: Oh, boy, 3D printers. I like it. Hey, looking forward to it, Charlie. I'll catch you with Chrissy on the weekend. Thanks again.
2: Thanks, Jamie. See you, mate.
3: 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Keep the conversation flowing. 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
4: Checking metro congestion for you. Nicholson Road southbound of Wharton Road in Canning Vale. Slow going. Great Northern Highway. Both directions at Roe Highway, Middle Swan. Wanneroo Road northbound at Hastings Street in Wanneroo. Safety Bay Road eastbound at Mandra Road in Warmbra. And Armidale Road westbound at Gribble Avenue in Armidale. I'm Bruce Welsh on Perth's traffic. Leader, 6pm.
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1: All right. Hey, coming up, the panel, looking forward to it. Sean Cowan and Steve Butler in together. Worked together, these two, back in the day. Might have even sat next to each other in the big old office. We'll find out. Anyway, looking forward to that. Get involved. Lots to talk about. Might talk. We'll have some fun today. It is Friday. The Perth Bears, that jersey reveal today. Any merch, sport merch lovers? My wife gives me a real hard time if I put any on. Jerseys are banned. polos are bad. She says, what do you think you are? Part of the team. Anyway, we'd love to hear from you. What's the best one you got in your stash? 133-882. Some interesting comments from Peter Verlandis, though, today as well, around some concessions to help the Bears land a marquee player. We'll talk that. There's been a bit of Italian soccer around. Also, the development out at the Leo Hotel. Butts will be interested in that one. So all that coming up. Get involved. Looking forward to it right now. News time, 4 o'clock.
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17: 18 degrees at 4 o'clock. Good afternoon, I'm John Nicholls. The federal government says the US Navy will decide how long its submarines are deployed at a base in Perth South. Federal politics reporter Nelson Scott.
18: As part of the AUKUS arrangement, Perth's HMAS Stirling will from next year play host to five American and British nuclear submarines. But there are concerns the US will use the site as its own military base after it established the same administrative framework it uses for its other overseas facilities and doubled the number of deployed personnel. Defence Minister Richard Marles claims Stirling will remain an Australian base, but the US will determine how long each sub stays there.
19: That is going to vary from submarine to submarine.
18: The opposition's James Patterson echoed his sentiments.
20: Genuinely an Australian base with an enduring US presence.
18: Some security experts argue the US would inevitably operate out of Stirling in the event of a regional conflict. Nelson Scott, Canberra.
17: A 39-year-old man has been charged after allegedly trying to evade police in Mandurah this morning. Police say he failed to comply with the direction to stop as he was heading east on Pinjarra Road around 8 o'clock. Police allege he drove through several Mandurah suburbs to get away, driving at speed on the wrong side of the road and ignoring traffic signals. The car stopped when it went over a tyre deflation device in Mandurah Terrace, but then collided with two other vehicles at an intersection. The man allegedly tried to run off but was arrested. He's facing 8 charges, including driving without a licence and with false plates. Victorian poultry producers have been issued with a 14-day order to house their birds in an attempt to stem the spread of bird flu in that state. The order affects farms with more than 50 birds. Victoria's Chief Veterinary Officer Graham Cook says new detections of bird flu in coastal areas have prompted the stepped-up response.
21: The reason why we're introducing a precautionary housing requirement is because within distance of our coastline, we do have a large amount of poultry industry.
17: BHP workers in Port Hedland are preparing for strike action tomorrow. Workers won't load ships tomorrow. They'll down tools for 24 hours on Sunday as well. It follows weeks of negotiations between BHP and the combined ports unions over pay and conditions. Premier Roger Cook says he has full faith in both parties to reach a reasonable outcome.
22: I'm sure all the unions are working together to make sure they get the best possible outcome for their workers, and we want them to work with the company to ensure that that company can remain productive, sustainable and profitable.
17: A court in the United States has fined technology giant Meta $800 million for harming children's mental health. The ruling in New Mexico is the largest ever against the parent company of Facebook and Instagram. The judge has labelled the social media company a public nuisance. In finance, the ASX has closed slightly lower after the oil price went up in response to the latest uncertainty about the Strait of Hormuz. The All Ords is down 7 at 9,445 and the dollar is worth 70.4 US cents and 12,600 rupiah.
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17: Perth Bears coach Mel Meninga says while it's appreciated, his club doesn't need new concessions made by the league to support recruitment. The NRL has announced at today's Bears jersey announcement that the club will receive a 20% contract concession to sign players worth over $1 million. The additional 20% will come from club sponsors and won't be counted in the Bears' salary cap. Mel Meninga says he's confident enough in his current list.
23: What is a marquee? How do you describe a marquee? A high profile. You look through the team, we've got some high profile players already, and we've certainly got players of the future. There's no doubt.
17: The West Coast Fever have announced captain Jess Anstis won't be offered a contract for next season. That's the latest news and sport.
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4: Got a crash on Mitchell Freeway, southbound exit to Carinup Road. In Carinup, the left-hand lane is blocked there with towies on site. Looks like a serious accident on 2J Road. 2J Road has been closed eastbound after Roe Highway, Middle Swan. Towies and emergency services are on site. Traffic slow in the area. The crash, Armidale Road, westbound at Gribble Avenue in Armidale. The lane closures are in place with emergency services on site there as well. And a breakdown, Tonkin Highway northbound before Leach Highway, Perth Airport. Vehicle in the right-hand emergency lane. I'm Bruce Welsh on 6PR.
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17: Showers today down to 8 overnight. Showers tomorrow with the chance of a morning thunderstorm and small hail with the top of 16. The 3-day outlook, temperatures around 17, a shower or two on Sunday, more showers on Monday, cloud clearing on Tuesday. Right now it's 18 degrees. More news at 4:30 on Perth's 6PR.
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1: All right, the paddle coming up. Cowan Butler, looking forward to it. Last names only, because a little bit of a sport vibe early with everything going on at the Bears today. It's going to be good fun. Get involved. 133-882. A few of your texts. Jamie, the Scotto was an icon, an institution. The Elford, not even close to what the Scotto was. Stu, I agree with you. I was a big Scotto guy, but as I said, a lot of nostalgia. I do like those old kind of pubs. They look a little bit lived in. I get a little bit sad when someone comes in, completely guts them and doesn't retain any of that heritage. Anyway, I digress. Thank you for that. More of your texts coming through as well, particularly around what's happening out at Boyup Brook. Many of you not happy about that. This on the text. The Shire should give that farm back to the original family members if they're not going to honour the wishes of the man that donated it in his will. Yeah. There you go. We'll keep a track of that one. A little bit later, looking forward to this, Dire Straits fans, you're going to meet Chris White. Now, he's a bloke that some of you will know by name, others will not, but he is mad on the sacks. On the sacks, don't worry. And he had stood alongside Martin Offler at gigs, in studios, and he's bringing over a Dire Straits show. But I'm keen to hear some stories from him. We'll do that out of 5 o'clock today. He's played some huge names, Joe Cocker, Ray Charles, Mick Jagger as well. Yeah, he knows his stuff. What a career. What a career as well to be able to step in and adapt to so many different musicians. There's lots I want to ask him. I'll do that out of 5.
24: Ladies and gentlemen, The Weeknd.
0: Thank God, it's nearly the weekend.
1: All right, let's get closer to it. Sean Cowan, Steve Butler, full names, just to be a little bit more formal. Good to see you both.
6: And you?
1: Yes. Hello.
7: Hi, mate. I think Chris White's got a lot of sax appeal, actually.
1: Does he?
7: He does.
1: Yeah. It's a sexy instrument, isn't it?
7: Oh, is it?
1: The saxophone.
7: With that sort of, even with that intro there, I'd like a bit of sax in that.
1: Maybe. I mean, there's too much.
7: I never mind a bit of sax.
1: There's too much heat in this studio already with you two.
6: That could be very dangerous. You might have made a very bad choice here.
1: But no, when you think about the sounds of the saxophone, not just the lettering, I think it is top three sexiest instruments in terms of what it gives off.
8: It's baby making music.
1: Well, go low for me, Cowan.
7: Saxophone. What can go wrong?
1: It's pretty good, isn't it? I like it. Anyway, I might ask you.
7: What are some of your favourite sax riffs?
1: It's a good question. They're hard to pin down for me.
6: They're all Kenny G riffs, aren't they?
1: Yes, good call.
7: Dogs of War, Pink Floyd.
6: Oh, wow.
1: Wow. You're good on this stuff.
7: Dogs of War, Pink Floyd. There Must Be an Angel, Annie Lennox.
1: Wow.
7: That's a good riff.
1: Do you know what Butler's done here? He's asked an obscure question knowing he knows the answer.
7: There's a John Farnham one.
1: No. Don't know.
7: Sort of chain.
6: Chain Reaction?
7: That's Diana Ross, isn't it?
1: Not sure. This is where it's falling apart for you. You went one too many.
7: Chain Reaction. It is too. Yeah, there's good sax in that song too.
1: Wow. Lots of good sax around.
7: Straight off my head.
6: Yeah.
1: Let's hope we find some good sax on the weekend. I might ask Chris White, is there a sexier instrument than the saxophone? All right, I'll ask him.
7: Get Wilbur Wild on as well.
1: Wilbur Wild. Hey, hey days. That's going back,
7: I've actually had a few beers with Wilbur.
1: Have you?
7: Over the journey.
1: Did he wear the glasses?
7: When I was living in Melbourne, we used to go down to Port Melbourne. Yeah, he did, actually. We used to go down and have a few beverages. And if his band was on and they had a saxophone, he'd just get up and take over. He's a very interesting unit, Wilbur, and very talented too, I might add.
1: Big fella. He looked tall on set.
7: No, he's a good-sized unit.
1: Yeah. Okay. A lot of confidence and swagger.
7: Very much man feels and swagger.
1: Well, I didn't want to say it. Vest and all.
6: I get it. Yeah.
1: That's actually a very nice vest.
6: Very sexy vest.
1: It's good. It's done up a little bit high for my liking.
7: I think I'm too sexy. I think the song I'm Too Sexy was written for Sean.
6: I think we should all move on.
1: Let's do it. Speaking of sex appeal, the Perth Bears, because look, that was part of the story early on, wasn't it?
6: Now there's a segue
7: that you'd never thought you'd hear.
1: Is that still going on, the Perth Bears, Bears Perth stuff?
6: I just tried to look it up. It does look like it is still on foot, though I was assured it was basically concluded and there would be a formal agreement.
1: Right.
6: But according to IP Australia's website, it's still on foot.
1: One of the more interesting ones, actually. But today, a step closer. So the jersey's out, selling those. What you'd expect. What did you guys have a look? What do you reckon?
6: Did.
1: Happy with it?
6: Yeah, I think it's what we all expected. There's a bit of Wildcats to it, isn't there? The old red and black.
7: Western Jets too?
6: Yeah, I mean.
7: It's, Western Reds, I should say. Sorry,
6: Western Reds. Because of the yellow, it does bring back a bit of the Western Reds. And the Reds did wear those colours when they had their Super League jumper jersey. I think it's called a jersey in NRL. I'm going to get in trouble for that.
7: I did read somewhere on Twitter where it was blasted for being a Teemu clone of the A-League's Western Sydney Wanderers.
6: Okay. I did read a bit of criticism online.
7: A Teemu clone. It's a nice line, isn't it?
1: Pretty good. I didn't mind it. The thing with me with merch and playing strips now is it is dominated by the sponsors. So I understand that is today and you need that revenue ticking through. But geez, they pile them on there, don't they?
6: Need the coin. I think it was $170 for a retail jumper. So
1: 170.
6: I think was the number I saw earlier today. So it's not cheap and cheerful.
7: I like this bit. The 8 teeth visible in the emblem carry historical meaning, acknowledging North Sydney's foundation year of 1908 and its 8 New South Wales Cup premierships.
1: Oh, I like that. That's good attention to detail.
6: 8 teeth. So what happens if you win a I suppose North Sydney can't win a ninth. So what is the Kodiak Bear?
7: You're not a chicken if you've got 8 teeth, are you?
6: No, you're not. What was Cody the Kodiak Bear about then, considering that's from Alaska?
7: Very good question.
1: There's too many questions here for a playing strip, isn't there?
7: I did quite enjoy some of Mel Meninga's talking about the bear, though. A bear doesn't shy away. A bear stands up. A bear is bold and courageous, which is exactly what we are going to be. And it does probably beg the old conundrum, doesn't it? Do they actually defecate in the
6: They might do.
1: In the woods.
6: I might do. I think a drop bear might have been a better option.
1: You blokes would just see a few future headlines rolling through with all this.
6: I would have thought so. Yeah.
1: Is it true that you sat next to each other at the old at the old office?
6: We're certainly in the same little cubicle area there. I'm not sure if we were directly next to each other because that might have ended with lawsuits all around. But we were close enough.
1: Yeah, wow.
7: You know, we used to have a very entertaining 9 o'clock coffee every morning.
6: We did. Lasted until about 11:30.
7: Some of the powers that be, and some people may remember some of the old writers from the West Australian, Robert Taylor, Luke Morfest, Gary Adsed, Mark Drummond. And we used to have this little powwow downstairs in the cafe and work out what we were going to make up for the day.
6: Yeah, pretty much.
1: Nice.
6: I was going to get through to 5 o'clock.
1: Sometimes it's a sign of a really good journo or maybe the other way, how often you're in the office. Who was in the office the least?
6: Oh, the least.
7: We're all pretty much around.
1: You're all pretty good.
6: Yeah, you had to be around in those. They couldn't work from home in those.
1: No
6: days.
1: Work from home.
6: Know, there was no Central Allen to mandate around. That.
1: Oh boy. Yeah. None of that outsourcing.
7: If you're talking lunchtime, then there was some skivers. Okay. Morph loved the lunch, the great
6: Well,
7: man.
6: I mean, I can't honestly say I didn't enjoy
7: the
6: lunch.
7: No, you but... and Robert, and well, yeah, actually all of that, all of the above actually enjoyed a good lunch.
1: Enjoyed a good lunch.
7: I'm probably taking myself out unfairly there.
1: Yeah, that's true.
7: Just pointing the finger scurrilously.
1: Number one on a lunch. A few texts coming through. Best Sacks, Baker Street.
7: Oh, yeah.
6: That's the one I was thinking of, Jerry Rafferty. I had it playing in my head and I couldn't get the tune, the name out.
1: Very, very good. Yeah, another one here, Dire Straits had a song that had a good saxophone riff right at the very start. See if we can pull a bit of this up. I like it. Clarence Clemens did some great, oh no, I'm going to get to that, sax work in the East Street Band for Bruce Springsteen, that from Leslie.
7: The Dire Straits one was On Every Street.
1: On Every Street.
7: Just came to my head.
1: There you go. Thank you
7: See
1: very
7: if you
1: much.
7: Can find that.
1: And then it's this year nice, too, always good to hear Butler on the wireless. But Essendon's unofficial.
6: Oh,
1: there we go. It's already started, it. TJ. There you go.
7: Which one of my relatives sent that in?
1: Yeah. I don't know. Hey, back to the Bears. I found this interesting today. 6PR reporter Jack Fenwick, who I thought he asked a very good question because a lot has been made of the list, the starting list for the Bears, and is it lacking a marquee player? Jack asked a good question around maybe some concessions to make that happen. Have a listen. Talking to Peter Volandis here.
8: They will be given a 20% dispensation for any player above, for one player above $1 million. So if the player is worth 1.5, they can pay another 20% from a sponsor, and that won't be counted in the salary cap. That marquee player will bring an audience in its own. People want to come and see the best players play. That's in any form of sport, you want to see the Messies, you want to see the Clearys, and he's not the marquee player. you want to see the best players, and if they've got that marquee player, that will generate another 10-20% of your audience.
1: Oh, there you go. Got our hopes up there with Cleary. Imagine that. But that's good work from Jack. I don't think that had been disclosed yet. So one player who's paid above a mil, 20%, will be outside the salary cap and a sponsor can pay that. Marquee players, they get more bums on seats?
6: Yes. And did we pin him down on details there? Is that for the first year only? Is that for the duration of the contract? Mm. What if they sign someone to a 10-year deal? Because those sort of silly deals are actually around in sport nowadays. Is it apply for the entirety of the deal?
1: Or good question.
6: I'd like to know a little bit about that.
1: What do you reckon, Butts?
7: Oh, I don't dislike it. I mean, you definitely need to have a marquee player. Otherwise, you fail. I mean, it's been tried in different ways, hasn't it, with Israel Folau in the AFL and...
1: That's true.
7: Some others. So
1: Carmichael Hunt.
7: Carmichael Hunt. They were targeted, obviously, in Rugby League Heartland. So yeah. That's why they were playing, but...
6: Well, I think Adrian Barrich was targeted by the Western Reds, wasn't he, last time around?
7: And he was a good player too, Barrett.
6: I don't know who we go and get from the AFL now to play for the Bears. I'm not sure there's a candidate, but maybe.
7: George Wardlaw last night, playing for North Melbourne. He could.
1: Yeah, I didn't do me any favours. Thank you, tipping comp. That was no good.
7: No, well, I think you've got to have a marquee player, so I don't mind that as a condition, to be honest. If you can find the sponsor to put the money in and it gives them some incentive, why not?
6: Yeah.
7: I mean, you've got to have to get bums on seats for anything like this and anything new in a code which isn't the natural go-to in this state.
1: Mm.
7: You've got to have some big name in there. And Mel Meninga's a good start.
6: Agreed.
7: He's an excellent get.
6: They've got to win games.
7: Yeah, Mel Meninga's not going to...
6: if they finish stone motherless with zero game, with zero wins, they got huge issues for years two and three. So they have to win from the start.
1: They got to go well and they got to go early and see if they can land someone.
7: Could you learn anything about what's happened with the big sea of blue, the Western Force?
6: Oh, I think there's a bit to be learned there. I mean, you know, a decade in the never never, either not in the competition or not making finals.
7: And probably would have died without the backing of a
6: billionaire.
7: Very rich man.
6: Yeah, I think there's a lot to be learned there. And you know, he can just keep them ticking over for a long time. Although you would know Butts, he's now divesting that ownership to a more community based organisation or setup. I think there's a bit to be learned from that. And if the new Bears don't get some wins on the board, they're going to have all sorts of issues. So the question is, do you sell the farm for year one to get wins on the board to get people interested that you think grows, or you know, do you go in half and half and hope to get enough wins on the board to keep it going?
7: I did read today that the inaugural CEO of the Perth Bears, Anthony Diseglu, did say that they are the most exciting story in Australian sport.
1: Really?
6: Okay.
7: Thoughts?
6: Oh, I think there's more exciting stories in Australian sport, but I think I always like a new club in a competition that's obviously, you know, historic and storied. So, I think that's interesting. I think Tasmania in the AFL is just as interesting. I know there's the heritage of the North Sydney Bears behind the, behind the new club in the NRL, but I think finally having a Tasmanian team to make the AFL almost completely national is just as big a story.
7: And we're obviously having a bit of a laugh about the Wild Bears defecating in the woods, but I think they're setting it up similarly to how the Scott Roth and the team did it with the Tasmanian Jack Jumpers in the NBL, because the Jack Jumpers are these little angry ants, and they talked about what the angry ant was and what they were going to stand for, which similar fashion to what Meninga is doing with the Bears. So
1: yes, well, we might forget about that stuff if on-field results don't go a certain way, I reckon. But I'm excited about it. I can't wait to go down and watch it. You know, it causes a bit of a conundrum as well, as a West Coast member, and there'll be clashes and all that kind of stuff. But I think it's great, and I think it's been harder for them given the concessions that the PNG have got in being able to attract talent. Something like that. I think it's probably not far enough, but it helps.
7: Well, being a good Essendon supporter, I know that red and black teams haven't gone that well in recent times, and Barra's Perth Demons haven't gone that well in recent times. The mighty Essendon Bombers, not too good. Any others, Sean, that you can think of?
6: Not off the top of my head. I mean, Cats have had one of their poorest periods in history, given how successful they've been. And they haven't been terrible, but just they have lofty standards.
1: That's it. All right. We'll see how it goes. 133-882. So many texts coming through about Saxes. Didn't realise there were so many
6: sax lovers. Yeah. Lovers of sax.
1: All right. Be careful. More on that. 21 past four.
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4: Kwinana Freeway northbound, slow going Angus Hill Road to Rowley Road, then South Terrace through to Hay Street, the Mitchell Freeway, Stevenson Avenue to Reed Highway, then Shenton Avenue. Kwinana Freeway southbound, Loftus Street to Millpoint Road and Roe Highway to Thomas Road. No delays, Graham Farm and Northbridge Tunnel. Tonkin Highway southbound, Roe Highway to Welshpool Road East and Ranford Road to Armidale Road. Northbound at Airport Drive, Roe Highway eastbound at Spencer Road, and westbound at Kwinana Freeway with no delays in the CBD. I'm Bruce Welsh on 6PR.
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1: Oh boy. Who is it, Butts?
7: No, it's not. That's on every street. Drive straights.
1: There you go.
7: Told you that was the one.
1: Yeah, you like it. You like it. That's set a mood. I'm not wrong when I threw it out there. It is, you know what, not top three. It is the sexiest. The sexiest instrument.
7: Yeah. I can't think of one that
1: rolls. In terms of sound, I think guitar looks more
6: concerned about the Glockenspiel. Level of testosterone in this
7: one. Glockenspiel.
1: The Glockenspiel. Nice word to say that. No, that gets left out, I reckon. So many sax lovers. Another one here, the sax on, Two Young Lovers, Dire Straits, the Alchemy album, that is from George, who's in Medina. Right. Nicely done. This one here, Richie Cunningham in Happy Days. Did a bit of saxophone work, apparently, according to his texter.
6: That's testing the memory, mate.
1: Yeah, big time.
7: Wow. Remember Richie doing the...
6: I'm impressed.
1: No.
6: That happens to be Fonzie, but...
1: Nice. Same show. That's all good. $170 for a jersey, $90 for a T-shirt. That's a joke. No way, says this texter. It is up there, I reckon. It is up there.
6: It is expensive.
1: I would have thought they'd gone a different model where they just want to absolutely get as many people covered as possible. But anyway.
7: Just before we go too many steps further, he is arguably the most famous sax riff of all time.

0: good by you. That's good by you.
1: It's getting dangerous. Pumps
2: Brian
1: getting Ferry, very close
2: let's stick together.
1: Singing.
2: A bit of Jerry Hall in there. Dan. Ow, ow, ow, ow.
1: There we go. There it is. I knew it was coming.
0: 26 past four, 19 minutes into the segment. We are on. There we go. That is very good, Steve Butler. All right. I don't want to labour the point on this too much, but while we are talking sports, you know, the Italian Festival of Football is here.
3: It is.
0: Did you miss it?
1: I went, so I didn't miss it. I went to the game.
0: Oh, did you?
1: Yeah,
0: what did you think?
1: Look, it wasn't the most inspiring of football matches, if I'm honest with you, but it was a decent spectacle. Nessun Dorma was good, and that has a bit of meaning for a Leicester City supporter because that was sung when we won the title back in 2016. But
3: we were in the office together when Leicester won the title in the West Australian, and Sean was beyond tears.
0: Really?
3: He was that happy.
1: That was pretty special.
0: Did it mean that much?
1: Well, we're never going to say it again.
0: No.
1: He
0: was
1: going to say Leicester win the title.
3: It was a crazy win.
1: That was it.
3: Like, it was incredible.
1: Never again.
3: There were some extraordinary odds at the start.
0: 5,000 to 1.
1: I didn't put a dollar on.
0: 5,000 to 1?
3: It might have even been that.
0: Yeah. Something stupid.
1: It was 5,000 to 1.
0: Yeah.
1: I didn't put a dollar on because I would have lost a dollar. That would have been my expectation.
0: You would have jinxed it too, I reckon. Anyway, there was, I know the state government's got some flack over it. And look, I was listening to a press conference with the opposition leader, Basil Zemplis. He was asked about it. Take a listen to this.
4: Was it a good look for Rita Saffioti to toss the coin before that game?
5: Look, I don't know about who decides who tosses the coin or who doesn't toss the coin. I know at lots of sporting events you often see a junior player or someone from the community be invited out. If the deputy premier decided she wanted to toss the coin and that's what she did, that's her decision.
0: All right, free hit for the opposition leader there, I think. But should she have tossed the coin? Should we care?
1: Not caring.
3: I think we're becoming a society of old men shouting at clouds, personally.
0: Yeah.
1: Yeah, none older than us.
3: Yeah. But I just think we're not happy unless we're not happy. You know, like, what's going on?
0: Mm.
3: I'd rather just be happy. You know, like, I think we just want to complain about everything nowadays. And what? Rita's got him here. She's a proud Italian woman. Who cares? Did they have lots of kids out there in the Guard of Honour and that sort of stuff?
1: Oh, they did have some.
0: Yes.
1: They had several hundred kids.
3: Well,
0: yeah,
3: that'll do.
1: I'm perennially grumpy and I'm happy to be grumpy. But,
3: I can vouch for that.
1: Yeah. But I don't have a problem with it. And
3: me neither.
1: I noticed Basil was very careful there because, let's face it, the last thing you want to be is a hypocrite. And in 5 years' time, perhaps he's premier and tosses the coin somewhere and someone digs
3: cutting
1: out
3: ribbons
1: the,
3: left, right and centre.
1: Digs out the footage and the tape of him saying that Rita shouldn't have tossed the coin because you'd forget that you might have said that. So he was fairly diplomatic and there was no reason for him not to be. I think it was fine.
0: Yeah. It's a tossing of the coin. I just wonder on the, you know, on the optics side of it because, you know, there was the criticism of the event and that being one. I reckon when you have a look at what they have brought over and this strategy of pay to play, which I think you have to do in Perth to be able to get these events.
1: You
0: got to pay.
3: Impossible otherwise.
0: So they've got a strategy and they've gone after it. So for me, that's a tick. You're not going to win them all.
1: No, you're going to get some wrong and perhaps, and you know, without seeing the numbers and how many tickets they gave away as opposed to actually selling, you're not going to get a representation that's going to be accurate about what we made and what we lost on that event. But, you're right. You're going to win some, you're going to lose some. And I think by and large, they've made some pretty good decisions. But I'd love to see the numbers, and they still won't release the bloody things.
0: Well, we saw some of the numbers.
3: I wouldn't hold your breath.
1: No, we have seen some. We know it's $11 million for the soccer, and of course Gary got a leak on a whole lot of other figures. But you know, can they tell me how much friggin' Coldplay cost? I still don't know how much Coldplay costs.
0: What do you reckon? What would you throw at the dartboard?
3: I went to that one.
1: I wouldn't give you $1.50 for it.
0: No saxophone that day.
1: That's right. No sax at all. But that's not the point. I mean,
3: some flashing wristbands though.
1: What do we spend? And how much did it bring back into the Western Australian economy? And where's the numbers? Show me the numbers.
0: So, you know, after the event, they will talk about, oh, this was the economic benefit. Mm. Does that glaze over with people and there is a sense of you could be fudging numbers when you don't actually disclose what it was up front?
1: It's all fudged for a start. I mean, how do you honestly measure the economic impact of bringing an event to Perth? Who's sitting at every cafe going, oh, well, that's how much came in because of fans of that sport as opposed to just regular patrons? You know, who's counting all the hotel bookings and going, well, that one's for that sporting event and that one's just because someone happened to come? No one. It's all kind of, you know, a bit of feel and you come up with a number and it's done by people who know what they're doing. So it's reasonable, but it's not that accurate. And then we don't get the figures as to how much they spent. So what sort of bang did we get for our buck?
0: Mm-hmm. Fair enough. All right, 133-882. Have you got some thoughts on that? A few coming through on the text. More with the panel in just a moment. Let's do this. John Nicholls with the latest news headlines. Good afternoon.
6: Thank you, Jamie. Good afternoon. The former Bishop of Broome has had 7 charges against him dropped. Christopher Saunders is on trial in the district court over allegations he sexually abused 3 young men in WA's north between 2008 and 2017. He was initially charged with 26 offences. A judge has now dropped 7 of them because of a lack of evidence. A US Senate committee has voted to hold former chief medical adviser Anthony Fauci in contempt of Congress. He last week invoked his Fifth Amendment right against self-incrimination more than 100 times, refusing to answer questions about his handling of the COVID-19 pandemic. Wesley College in South Perth says it's suspended some students over anti-Semitic comments and memes shared in a private group chat. The family of the student who was the subject of the material say they're satisfied with how quickly the school acted. West Coast Fever have made an unexpected selection call heading into next season. Captain Jess Anstis has not been offered a new contract. 18 degrees at the moment, showers this evening, 8 overnight, showers tomorrow with the chance of a morning thunderstorm and small hail with a top of 16. More news at 5.
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3: Got a breakdown, Mitchell Freeway northbound before Karrinup Road. In Karrinup, the vehicle's in the right-hand emergency lane. Still working on that crash. 2J Road remains closed eastbound after Roe Highway in Middle Swan with emergency services there. Traffic heavy in the area. And the breakdown on Tonkin Highway northbound before Leach Highway at Perth Airport. The vehicle's in the right-hand emergency lane. Traffic slow on approach there as well. I'm Bruce Welsh on Perth's traffic leader, 6BR.
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7: Perth 6PR, this is Drive with Jamie Burnett.
0: There's a lot of sax lovers still coming through. This is from Gary, JB, and gents. I grew up in Sydney. I follow the Bears. Also love the saxophone. Wilbur Wild, another mention. There you go. You're talking about him earlier, weren't you, Butts?
3: I was.
0: You hung out. Wilbur. You had some fun. Regarding the saxophone, I have to say my favourite is Dire Straits' latest trick, close second, Baker Street. There you go, Jane, in Ferndale. Another one here, Coldplay fan. I reckon Coldplay was over $8 million, and we were the laughing stock of world promoters. They got paid that massive amount, plus the gate, sold out two shows at Optus. Being a promoter is about risk and reward. Having the only government in the world that bankrolls a concert like that is laughable. All right. Shots fired on the text.
3: Viva la vida.
0: There you go. All right.
3: Bruce Welch came up with a good sax song too.
0: What do you have?
3: Careless Whisper by George Michael.
0: Nice. There's a few, isn't there?
3: To work there.
0: There's a few. Well, we'll keep that going out at 5 o'clock. When I have a chat to Chris White. Interesting. All right. Did you see this? A bit light today, but that's okay. Friday vibes. An Aussie mum has sparked debate online, revealing that she got into a row with another passenger after she boarded a business class flight with her one-year-old baby. One-year-old baby in business class. Oh, boy. Charlotte was flying business class to Singapore with her baby son when a disgruntled passenger confronted her about his crying. Kids in business class? One-year-old kids in business class? Yay or nay?
1: I'd be a bit dark. I mean, let's face it, I'm not paying to fly business class because I can't afford it. But if someone else is paying for me to fly business class and then you end up next to a crying kid the whole time, I reckon you would be pretty damn unhappy. I mean, you're unhappy enough in economy, but...
3: You'd be happy to sit next to that Aussie mum.
1: Well,
0: you're a man of the people.
1: A particular Aussie mum, possibly. But
3: outed him.
1: I cannot honestly say I'd be happy sitting next to a crying kid for, you know, several hours somewhere. But you suck it up in economy, right? Because you understand kids are allowed
0: to gotta travel.
1: Yeah, they've got to travel somewhere. Parents got to take them. And you feel sorry for the parents, or especially the ones who realise the impost on other passengers and are trying their best to contain the kids.
0: Yes.
1: Less so the ones that just go, oh, well, not my problem, because that's pretty annoying. And I've sat next to a few of those. But business class, I don't know. It doesn't feel right.
3: Who are us to... musty old white blokes to be judging a mum of a young bub to have a little bit of luxury in her life. They do it hard, the mums with young bubs.
1: Yep.
3: Like who
0: I don't think anyone's denying that, Steve Butler.
1: No one is denying
3: that.
1: Well,
3: you know, if they want to pay the money, all well and good. Just suck it up, princess.
0: Kids on planes, yes, obviously, because kids got to travel. Business class, hard no.
3: Mum might have had a horrible day.
0: Tough luck. Think about the people around you.
3: Oh, come on.
0: You are. So if you were paying, if you were paying business class and you're paying that much overs,
3: you'd be happy.
0: Or first class, put
3: the jellymeres.
0: No, that takes away from what you're paying for that experience.
3: Well, she's paid for it too.
0: A one-year-old, yeah, but what you are bringing on the plane is taken away.
3: Who would judge that she doesn't deserve to have that?
0: I'm not saying she doesn't deserve it. I'm just saying think of everyone else around you.
3: She doesn't deserve it.
0: No, you got to think of everyone else.
3: Nah.
0: No. You are.
3: Each to their own.
0: You are the one. You can travel with your kid in economy. That's fine.
3: Put your noise-cancelling headphones on.
0: Nah, not having it. Not having it. I reckon that's rough.
3: What's wrong with you blokes?
0: I reckon that is putting you ahead of everyone else.
3: I'm with the chicks.
0: Wow. There you go. So next time you're in business, which I'm told happens
1: rather
0: regularly.
1: Is that what's going on? Yeah. Are you out and looking? It's very unlike you, Stephen.
0: Steve's just playing the angles here, I reckon. He's actually
1: bread's buttered.
0: He's not talking to us with this one.
1: He knows his wife's listening. His wife's listening. That's what it is, isn't it?
0: Never seen a kid in business class. 1338 82. I remember one flight where I got over and I'd gone over to Sydney to see a band, and so I was incredibly. And then the night had rolled into the flight the next day, so I wasn't in a good shape. And I sat down and I was in the middle, and it was three rows of four, there we go, and it was all 9, 10, 11, 12-year-olds who were on like a netball trip.
3: Oh, like you.
0: And the hostie saw me and she just went
1: horrific.
0: This way, pulled me away, gave me the extra legroom spot right near the window. Thank you very much.
1: Very lucky for you.
0: Yeah, absolutely, absolutely. Mark says, hey, Steve, stop saying the old white guy comments.
3: Well, I am one. I can say what
0: I Yeah, there you go. I reckon. Hey, good news locally today. Just going to get back to a few of these texts on the flight in just a moment. But good news today, an expansion of the Post newspaper, Sean Cowan.
1: Very good news. Mm. I mean, yeah, it's pretty dark. I was going to say a dark decade for media. Let's go 25 years of cycling down and cuts and job losses and rationalisation and the Post. You know, the Post was in a bit of difficulty when their printer, the West Australian, doubled the price on them overnight. So they got inventive, went out, bought themselves a new printing press, and went up yours. We'll print it ourselves.
0: How good.
1: And are at a point now where because they've done that, they can actually expand. So they're expanding into the northern suburbs. I like the fact that they're delivering all the way through to this little suburb you might have heard of called Osborne Park, where there's another newspaper there. So nice. They do deliver into Osborne Park. But look,

0: It's a really interesting and surprising move. You know, there is some expansion. I hope I don't embarrass Sean, but he's the big kahuna at the Business News, yep, and they're expanding into Canberra or hoping to. So, you know, while everything seems to be shrinking, there are signs of some expansion too. So, and congrats to you too, Sean, for making that move. I think that's fantastic as well for your publication. But yeah, I find it really surprising that when the trend is otherwise all going downwards, that this is happening. So it breathes a bit of life into it yet, I think.
1: Yeah, I agree. And for me, the test on all of this stuff is you can retreat to, you know, to lowest common denominator coverage to try and get clicks, but there's no money in that. Or you can go, you know what, we're going to spend money and we're going to get journalists who know how to find news and we're going to sell the news. And, you know, through ads in the Post, that's what they're doing. And for us, it's through subscriptions, but there are lots of players, and Politico is launching next week in Canberra.
2: Interesting, isn't it?
1: Which is a very interesting move. I heard 15 journalists, which is massive. They are going to cover politics with a number and in a way that no one in Australia ever has. If you're interested in political coverage, have a look at what they do out of Europe and Canada and the US. And it will be a new style of coverage. And I think that is the way of the future, rather than broad-based state daily newspapers, which have had it good for a long time and have struggled the last 25 years. They need to reinvent.
0: Sean, tell me why clicks don't mean money.
1: Because there are so many other places to advertise. So clicks used to mean money because you were selling the eyeballs to advertisers who were sitting next to whatever you were getting them to read, right? But the price has been cranked so far down on those eyeballs. One, because of the quality of the eyeballs. So if you're giving, you know, someone who hasn't got money an ad, well, they're not going to spend money.
0: It's with some cheap clickbait.
1: Exactly right. So what you want is an audience who's got money, is prepared to spend it. You need to target that advertising spend as a business in a better way. Now, you know, you've got a newspaper that does a story and it gets clicks, but who's clicking on the story? What's their demographic? You don't actually know in real time. Whereas if you're going through, say, Facebook ads, you know who the user is. So the user's a 25-year-old bloke who loves football. Well, you sell him tickets to the AFL games next to the, whatever you're getting him to. It's a much better way of advertising.
0: Yeah. So do you think there's a strong future for the sort of search of truth investigative journalism that you and I enjoyed?
1: I think there's some future for it. How strong? I don't know. I mean, look, the Fin does it really well at the moment. The Australian Financial Review is probably, it may well be the most successful media organisation in Australia at the moment. It's growing at the rate of knots, and it's growing because it is providing business, which is prepared to pay, with the content that it needs to read. And look, that's been my ethos at Business News, has been providing WA businesses with what they need to know right now to make business decisions. So we're not, you know, yep, you can buy advertising next to that, and we're very happy to sell it to you, and we do reasonably well out of advertising, but equally we exist for our subscribers, not for our advertisers.
2: Yeah. I think that point as well around some diversity in media is a good one too. And having that freedom as well, you know, after that debacle with the printing press, to be able to, you have more control over your future, I suppose, and your bottom line. So, good one. All right, we're going to come back in a moment. I'm going to get to Anthony, I promise. Anthony, thanks for your patience. He's in Quinn Rocks. Wants to talk around kids in business class. We'll do that in just a sec, 14 minutes to 5.
3: 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Got something you want to say? You're in the right place. This is Perth 6PR. Give us a call on 133-882.
4: 100 Freeway, northbound Anchortail Road to Rolly Road, South Terrace to Hay Street, the Mitchell Freeway, Stevenson Avenue to Reed Highway and Shenton Avenue. Quinana Freeway southbound, slow going Loftus Street to Mill Point Road. Row Highway to Thomas Road, no delays. Graham Farmer, North Bridge Tunnel. Row Highway eastbound at Spencer Road and westbound at Quinana Freeway. And then the City Mounts Bay Road, city bound at Point Lewis Rotary. I'm Bruce Welsh, on Perth's traffic leader, 6PR.
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1: All right, Nine News Perth coming up at 6 o'clock. G'day, Tomo.
2: Thanks, Jamie. Look, there's been a disturbing spike in teenage crime in our north. First, it was Kununurra, and you would have seen the pictures from there. Now, Carnarvon, there's been a number of arrests there, all related to juvenile crime. At 6, we'll tell you the police response. First new NRL team, the Perth Bears, have unveiled their new jersey, ready for their debut season next year. Have a look. Tell us what you think. I think it looks pretty good. And they are high in protein, high in demand. It's the humble sardine. Can you believe this, Jamie? It's a huge online hit, but the rush for sardines is cleaning out supermarket shelves. We'll tell you why. Those stories and much more coming up at 6 o'clock tonight on Nine.
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5: 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West Australian Opera presents Tchaikovsky's Eugene Onegin, His Majesty's Theatre, August 5th to 16th. Book at waopera.asn.au.
1: All right, panel in. Let's go to Anthony, who's in Queens Rock. G'day, Anthony.
6: Yeah, g'day. Guys, how you going?
1: Doing well.
6: Mate, I travel with business class with my kids all the time. I've got the money, I've got the points, I can afford it. Why not? Who's gonna stop me?
1: How old are they?
6: 4 and 6.
1: 4 and 6. Now, have they ever caused a
7: bit
1: of
7: run amok, Anthony? That's what I want to know.
1: Yeah.
6: And if they do, who cares?
7: I'm with you, brother.
1: See, that's seriously, my point. I'm right that's my point. You. What about everyone else that's paying the money?
6: Well,
7: suck it up.
1: Oh, I don't care about them.
6: They can deal with it. You go to a show, you get someone that cries, you go to a concert, someone screams, you go to a pub, someone's drunk and loudly and disorderly, what do? You just deal with it.
7: You leave.
6: If they don't want to spoil their kids or enjoy their life, that's their problem. I want to enjoy my life. That's it.
7: Have we got a prize we can give Anthony? I thought that's brilliant.
1: There you go. Good on you, Anthony.
7: I'm right with you, brother.
1: I'm a strong disagree. Because it is about, you can do what you want, but
7: what about these other points there? Do you have to care about everyone else everywhere you go?
8: But if you do, you can leave. Can't get out of a plane, mate.
1: And there's also another option on a plane that is far cheaper.
7: You can.
1: You know.
7: It's not healthy.
1: It's not going to work.
8: It's definitely not healthy.
1: It's not going to work well. This is from Andrew. G'day, guys. Why is it so hard to get home everywhere in Perth? All right. Well, a bit of traffic around clearly today.
7: Try living in Fitzroy North.
1: Tough?
7: Oi.
1: Yeah? No good.
7: Wasn't very far, the 6 kilometres out of this Melbourne CBD when I was living there, but it did take quite a bit of time. I used to listen to quite a lot of music.
1: There you go. All right.
7: Through Carlton North. Beautiful.
8: Yeah. No,
7: mafia country.
8: No sympathy living in Melbourne. Get what you deserve.
1: Wow. Oh,
7: come on, Sean.
1: Wow.
7: Jeez, you're a miserable, grumpy old bugger.
8: I told you I was.
1: It's WAV the rest. Hey, did you see what's going on with your old favourite pub, the Leo?
7: I did.
1: Yeah.
7: I kept a close eye on it, in fact.
1: What do you reckon? How do you feel about that development?
7: The tattle around the hood has been very interesting. So to put people in the picture, the Leopold closed down. It was right when the Fremantle were going through their finals campaign last year. And every week, the Leopold was pumping to the brim. With old Fremantle players like Robbie Hadrillan, Sean McManus, Tony Bahaj, like they're all in there. It was fantastic. And then all of a sudden they close. And as they close, right across the road, the Bicton Tavern opens. So you think, this is very weird. Now, the Bicton Tavern is very different to the Leopold. It's not the country pub style that you were talking about earlier.
1: Mm.
7: But it is still a pub. So there was still a drinking hole in the hood. So now everyone just goes there. It's not the same experience. And I quite like the Leopold experience better by some margin. But anyway, the tattle around the hood was that there'd been an ambit claim to get the leases out so the old owner could get back in and make a microbrewery.
1: Right, okay.
7: That was the tattle right from the start. So now we hear that there's this big development plus a microbrewery. But it looks like, it doesn't look like it's been touched from the day it closed.
1: Oh, really?
7: Nothing looks to have moved. And if you look in the windows, it looks the same as it was when it closed. I'm told as well that the liquor license is still there. I don't know whether that's true or not, but I'm told that if the owners wanted to put a keg in the middle of the Leopold Hotel tomorrow and open the door and start selling a few beers, they could.
1: But yeah, I dare say it is because of the affiliation to the retail liquor store that's right next door as well.
7: Well, that's gone.
1: Yeah. Yeah.
7: First liquor.
1: That's gone as well, is it?
7: That's gone, yeah.
1: Yeah, right.
7: No, that went at the same time.
1: Yeah, all right. Interesting.
7: So, yeah, it is really interesting. But, the hood's been watching closely, sort of peering in the windows and wondering what's going to happen to the old Leopold because it's an absolute institution.
1: It is.
7: I presume the sticky carpets that you can't actually take your feet out of is still there. A bit like the old Raffles, which you would have ventured into every now and then, Shaunus.
8: Not the old one. Too young for that, but
7: come on,
1: just the new one. On the text, Anthony needs to realise your kid shouldn't be running amok in business class. I don't care how much money he's got. And kids need to learn. There's a time and a place. Well said.
7: That time and a place is gone.
1: Thank you for that.
7: People don't get made to behave like they used to. We think about it when we watch our kids eat dinner at the dinner table now. They don't. If I did some of the things that my kids do at the dinner table, I'd have been put into next week.
1: What's going on?
7: I didn't eat my Brussels sprouts.
8: Maybe that's the issue, but you don't put your kids into next week occasionally.
7: Don't I?
8: Well, I'm impressed if you do, because I fight an uphill battle on that at my place.
1: Let's go to Eddie Matt Lawley. Hey, Eddie.
9: G'day. Look, that guy who says just put up with it, with the kids whinging and crying in business class, it's a bit rich because these guys with the family members, they're the first ones to complain when someone's not something's not family friendly, when something's too noisy at the footy, or you're getting a bit carried away somewhere at a pub. Like, they're the first ones to complain, so it's just a bit rich coming for him saying, oh, we should all get along, when parents are some of the most privileged people on earth.
1: Yeah, good on you, Eddie. Thank you for that.
7: I think we've got the Snakes on Planes sequel coming.
1: Yeah, a little bit.
7: Kids,
1: yeah, kids
7: on
1: in
7: planes.
1: Business.
7: Running amok down the aisles.
1: Another text here. I wouldn't want to be putting up with that if I was in business class. Good on you. Thank you for that. All right. Not a lot of love, actually, for the development plan for the Leo. Given the size of the
7: text. I think there's a
1: lot of
7: love for the sort of a microbrewery.
1: Yeah, I think so. I like that idea as well about maybe, the plan to kind of execute all that. They're very rare, those licenses, because you saw ALH Woolies buy up a whole bunch of pubs just to be able to get that retail license as well. So there's a whole bunch of them. It'd be interesting to see if that sticks around to the site or how that all works.
7: Definitely.
1: All right. Hey, good to see both.
8: And you.
1: Thank you for coming in.
8: Thank you.
1: What's on this weekend? Much?
7: Might
8: a lot.
7: Go and have some sacks, I reckon.
1: Yeah.
8: I've warned the missus, mate. She'll need to know ahead of time, I think.
1: You're
8: going to get the sacks out.
7: She likes sacks too.
1: Good stuff. High Ground, Sean Cowan and Steve Butler as well. Good on you, boys.
8: Thanks.
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12: Checking Metro congestion. East Parade northbound at Guildford Road in East Perth. Thomas Street northbound at Hay Street in Subiaco and Pearson Street northbound at Hale Road in Churchlands. I'm Bruce Welsh on Perth's traffic leader, 6PR.
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1: Kids back in economy, says the nanny on the text. Thank you for that. All right, coming up, this is going to be fun. Dire Straits fans, you will meet Chris White. Now, plenty of you know him. He is an amazing sax player. Talking about love of the sax, weren't we, during the panel. But he's bringing a Dire Straits show to Perth. Now, he has been on site in the studio, on stage with Mark Knopfler and co as part of the crew. But he's bringing something different to Perth. We'll have a chat about that. Also, he's played with some incredible artists. I really want to get into that, the life and times of being able to plug into these bands and adapt to it all as well. So plenty to chat about with Chris. That's coming up. Early finish at 5:30 due to the footy as well. Just a heads up on that. Right now, news time.
19: People you know, news you can trust, opinions that matter on 6PR. 6PR News.
20: 17 degrees at 5 o'clock. Good afternoon, I'm John Nicholls. It's been revealed the former Bishop of Broome won't give evidence at his district court trial. Christopher Saunders is accused of sexually abusing three young men between 2008 and 2017. Seven of the 26 charges against him have now been dropped. Closing arguments will start on Monday. A security expert says an American naval base near Perth would benefit this country in the event of war. New figures reveal more than 2,000 Americans will be deployed to support submarine operations at HMAS Stirling in Perth South. That's prompted speculation that Washington will use the facility as a military base after it sets up support services for personnel, contractors and their families. Former Home Affairs Chief Mike Pezzullo argues the United States has a clear strategic purpose in WA.
21: They'll have four submarines there. They might swap one out, then another one arrives. So you're always going to have three or four submarines there. That is to support their ability to prosecute a war should, God forbid, it comes to it.
20: A 39-year-old man has been charged over a police pursuit this morning through Mandurah suburbs. Officers tried to pull over a Ford Mondeo about 8 o'clock in Pinjarra Road, but the driver sped off, driving recklessly. The pursuit ended in Mandurah Terrace when the car hit a tyre deflation device and then crashed into two other vehicles, causing minor injuries to three people. Police allege the disqualified driver ran off before being arrested and charged with multiple offences. Wesley College in South Perth has suspended students over anti-Semitic comments and memes shared in a private group chat. The family of the student who was the subject of the material say they're satisfied with how quickly the school acted. Premier Roger Cook says the behaviour is unacceptable.
22: Western Australia is a peaceful place. It's an inclusive society and we want to make sure that everyone can live here in peace. I strongly condemn these allegations in the strongest possible terms.
20: The federal opposition is pressing the government to negotiate on gambling laws instead of shelving its legislation. Labor's bill to limit the number of wagering ads is currently friendless in the Senate, with the Coalition and Greens both calling for it to be strengthened. It's believed the government is considering scrapping the legislation if it can't get it through in its current form. But Liberal Senator James Patterson says that would be immature.
0: The idea that the government briefed off this week that if any amendments are moved to this bill, if it doesn't pass in exactly this form, they're going to throw up their hands and walk away in a huff is frankly petulant and childish behaviour. They should be willing to negotiate with the parliament to get something sensible through.
20: In finance, the All Ords is down 7 at 9,445 and the dollar is worth 70.4 US cents and 12,600 rupiah.
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20: The Perth Bears are a step closer to taking the field in their inaugural season in 2027. They have a home jersey to wear. The Bears have currently signed 25 players ahead of their first match. Coach Mal Meninga says the pitch to lure players west is about creating a legacy in the game.
3: Honestly, it's all about legacy. You know, we've come here with a purpose. We want to be competitive, don't get me wrong, on the footy field, but there's a greater cause here. It's around rugby league. And we're here to help propagate that. That's our number one focus. I've got no fear that we'll get it right and we'll be one of the better run clubs in the competition.
20: The Fever have made a shock selection call heading into next season with captain Jess Anstis not offered a new contract. The 29-year-old made her debut for the club back in 2017. She's led the team since 2024 and has made 149 appearances. Perth Wildcats guard Elijah Pepper has won the New Zealand NBL's Most Valuable Player Award as his Wellington Saints prepare for the grand final. Pepper will rejoin the Perth Wildcats for pre-season training following Sunday's NZNBL decider. That's the latest news and sport.
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12: 2J Road still blocked eastbound after Royal Highway Middle Swan. The left-hand lane is blocked there with towies and ambulance still on site and traffic heavy in the area. Got a truck breakdown, Mounts Bay Road, city bound before Point Lewis Rotary in Perth CBD. The left-hand lane is blocked, traffic heavy on approach. Breakdown, Mitchell Freeway, northbound exit, Carinup Road in Carinup. The right-hand lane is closed and traffic again, slow on approach. And also a breakdown, Tonkin Highway, northbound before Leach Highway at Perth Airport. I'm Bruce Welsh on 6PR.
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20: Showers today down to 8 overnight. Showers tomorrow with the chance of a morning thunderstorm and small hail with a maximum of 16. The 3-day outlook, temperatures around 17, a shower or two on Sunday, more showers on Monday, cloud clearing on Tuesday. Right now it's 17 degrees. More news at half time. 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
1: Mag good. Musician Chris White in just a moment, talking Dire Straits. He shared the stage, the studio, bringing a new show to Perth. We're going to learn all about that. Can't wait.
4: The Kimberley is calling.
1: But beforehand, let's do this, because how good the Kimberley is calling. You heard that during the news, didn't you? You looked overhead, you grabbed your phone, and Helen was fastest today in East Perth. Hey, Helen.
5: Hi, how are you?
1: Doing well. Yourself?
5: Good, thank you.
1: All right. Let's see if you get lucky today. What's your number? 1 to 40.
5: Yeah, I've only been listening from time to time, so here goes.
1: All right, what do you got?
5: 34.
1: Yeah. Nicely done, 34. Oh, you're on the standby list. How good? Congrats.
5: Wow, thank you.
1: Good on you, Helen. Congratulations on the standby list to win the Great Kimberley Escape with 34. Thanks to Air North, Kingfisher Tours and the Kimberley Grand Resort. 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The Great Kimberley Escape, thanks to 6PR and Air North. $259 one-way airfares to breathtaking gorges and adventures. Nicely done, Helen. All right. The Dire Straits Experience returning to Australia. There's a gig on the 28th of August at Riverside Theatre. So get into that. You can see some details online at direstraitsexperience.com. But Chris White, one of the people that's putting it together, a super talent, has shared the stage and the studio with Dire Straits, some huge gigs and plenty of other musicians as well. Massive list. Joe Cocker, Ray Charles, Mick Jagger. He is a great musician. You would have heard him on the saxophone and plenty of those Dire Straits songs. And I am stoked to say he is with me on Drive. G'day, Chris.
6: Good afternoon, Jamie. How are you?
1: I'm doing all right. Is there a sexier instrument than the saxophone?
6: Well, I think probably not, actually. But it's personal choice, you know.
1: Yeah, it probably wasn't the draw for you, right? But, I mean, it's hard to dispute. There's just something about it, I reckon.
6: Well, I just love the sound of it. Mm. It works really well for me.
1: Nice. Do the memories come flooding back a bit with this tour, playing these songs? Does it take you back to those shows with Mark?
6: Oh, yeah, absolutely. Yes. And especially coming back to Australia and New Zealand this time, we had such a great time in the first time was the Brothers in Arms tour, which was many, many, many years ago, 1986. We were down with you guys, and it was just the best time. So, yeah, I still love playing the songs. So we have a ball on stage, and it'd be great to come and play it, especially in Perth. It's been quite a while since I've been to Perth.
1: Yeah, a bit might have changed, but yeah, it's going to be good to have you back. Yes. I mean, one of the Thank great you. Things about your world is you get to see these musicians up close. I mean, how good is Mark Knopfler?
6: Oh, crikey. Mark, sorry, lost for words for a second there.
1: Yeah.
6: I think Mark has written some stunning classic songs, and that's his songwriting ability and his guitar. He has a unique style, really a unique style on guitar. He was a iconic guitar playing, really. So I think he's right up there with anyone else. Anyone else you care to mention, really, any of the guitar players and really any of the songwriters. So stunning and such a. I just had such a great time working with him all the time. I work with him.
1: Yeah.
6: Great.
1: And I mean, and you have over such a period of time as well. I know that there's obviously been tours and shows in the studio, solo albums, that kind of thing as well. Are there moments that stick out to you? I mean, are there particular gigs or moments that when you reflect back on this stuff, when you play the songs today, that really come front of mind?
6: There are a lot of great. When we started the Brothers in Arms tour, it was a kind of Dire Straits was when that was a known band and it toured and was successful. But what happened with the album Brothers in Arms was just incredible. It just took everybody by surprise. So what started out as a 7-month tour became a kind of 16-month tour.
1: Wow.
6: So that was incredible in itself. So there were some stunning gigs, but I think. There are two in my time with Dire Straits. There are two shows which, for all kinds of reasons, stand out. One is came halfway through the Brothers in Arms tour, which was Live Aid, which happened on July the 13th in 1985. And then again, we played at the Nelson Mandela concert, which was 1988, I think. So those two stand out for all kinds of reasons. They were incredible. Live Aid was an incredible, amazing day. It was the first event like that of its kind. So it was great to be playing it with this fantastic band that I was working with, Dire Straits. Mm. And it was great to be involved in that thing and that movement. It was such an important thing, I think.
1: Yeah, I mean, it's history, right? It is beyond music. It's another level, that stuff.
6: Yes, it is. You're right. It's beyond music. Yes, it's another level. It was another level. So to have been able to be just a part of that was just an incredible thing.
1: Yeah, I from the outside, I feel like you have one of the world's greatest gigs. You know, you are able to work with so many different musicians, meet so many different people, work on so many different styles of music. You know, obviously talking Dire Straits today and Mark Knopfler, but you know, Joe Cocker and Ray Charles, yep, and Mick Jagger, all of these names. How do you plug into what they're doing? How do you adapt, I suppose, to different musicians, different ways of doing things, different styles? Is that tough?
6: No, usually it's fine. Mostly it works fine. So if in the studio, I go in, I listen to people what has happened for me is people kind of know once you get past the early days and you get some kind of established reputation, people know what you do. So they kind of think, is Chris White the right player for this track? So they already have an idea of how you might approach it. So yeah, you're kind of on, you're in with a chance to start with. So usually it kind of flows quite nicely. You start playing and you get encouraging noises from the control room, and that all works out really well.
1: Right.
6: So occasionally it doesn't work though. Occasionally somebody will call, you know, there have been, fortunately not too many, but a few where I've just thought I felt like I didn't quite get to grips with the track, you know, and things like that.
1: I mean, in a way,
6: but they're few and far between.
1: That's the beauty of the whole thing, right? And there's a bit of yeah, magic dust. Sometimes it clicks, you know, sometimes it doesn't. Yeah. Yeah.
6: Absolutely. And I think I'm one of the luckiest guys on the planet to have been able to do what I've done with my career and still be able to do it. I just can't believe how lucky I've been.
1: Yeah, well, you know, you make your own luck, right? But is there a bucket list musician or band that you'd love to get a call from and go, I just could not wait to get my teeth into that?
6: Oh, there are a few. I think I'm getting on a bit now. I shouldn't say that. But I would always have loved to do something with Joni Mitchell, actually.
1: Yeah, wow.
6: Because I just think she's an incredible songwriter, creative spirit. So it would have been great to do something with her. But,
1: yeah.
6: You know, but I'm very happy with all the people I've worked with, though.
1: The list is pretty good, Chris. The list is pretty good. Yeah, hey, this show that's coming up, you're coming back to Australia. You'll be here later August, 28th of August here in Perth,
6: yep,
1: which will be fantastic. Riverside Theatre, which is a great spot for a gig too. Who are you bringing with you and how are you feeling about it all?
6: Musicians, the band's been stable for a couple of years now, which is fantastic. Yeah, so it feels really, this might sound like a stretch, but it's the truth. There are many nights I come off stage thinking, God, that felt like it did back down the day. I think these guys are incredible. We've got an incredible band. And Terrence, who's out the front, you know, playing guitar and singing, I don't know. I think the universe was with us when we found Terrence and when we came across Terrence. He's just, without trying, he sounds and plays like Mark. It was just amazing when he learned to play guitar. He was brought up in, he's Portuguese, but brought up in in Mozambique, which is Portuguese Welsh, actually. But brought in Mozambique, where he learned to play fingerstyle, which of course is what Mark is. He's a finger player. He doesn't use a pick. So it's a joy every night to work with these guys, and the skill is such that, like with Dire Straits, no two nights were ever the same. The songs were the same, but never played the same. They always went in a different direction at some point. That's what we do. We don't try to reproduce one specific performance or one specific concert. We just go with what it is, and it's a celebration of all that great music that Mark came up with.
1: Yeah.
6: So it's a real joy to be working with these guys.
1: It is just such an interesting position to be in, to have, you know, played these songs with Mark Knopfler, with Dire Straits, and now to be doing it, you know, in such a different way.
6: Yeah.
1: Yeah.
6: We, the idea is, you know, there was that freedom with Dire Straits. It did change every night. And that's something, because of the skill of these guys, that we can do every night, which of course kept it fresh in the Dire Straits days, and keeps it fresh for us and keeps it fresh for the audience too.
1: Yeah. Well, we're looking forward to having you. Can't wait for the show. Details online, and we can check out the dates there as well, the Long Highway Tour. Such a pleasure to have a chat to you today, Chris. Thank you so much.
6: Jamie, thanks very much. Look forward to seeing you later.
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12: Mitchell Freeway northbound, slow going Mill Point Road to Hay Street, Stevenson Avenue to Reed Highway, Ocean Reef Road and Shenton Avenue, Kwinana Freeway southbound, Loftus Street to South Terrace, Russell Road to Thomas Road, no delays, Graham Farmer North Bridge Tunnel, Tonkin Highway slow going southbound, Roe Highway to Welshpool Road East, and Ranford Road through to Armidale Road. And northbound at Airport Drive, Roe Highway eastbound at Spencer Road, westbound at Kwinana Freeway, and in the city, Mounts Bay Road, citybound at Point Lewis Rotary.
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1: Ashley on the text, Jamie, tomorrow night, going to the Rosie, the Rosemount, to see a Dire Straits tribute band play. How good is the Rosie? Good on you, Ashley. Enjoy that one. Jamie, this is from Andrew. Craigie to Secret Harbour. It's taken me 2 hours. What a joke. Need to talk more about how bad the roads are. Thank you for that, Andrew. I mean, we do a bit. Had a big thing yesterday as well, more around the driver's side. But, yeah, I think in the next month or so, we'll do a bit more of a deep dive. Thank you.
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1: All right, this is from Robbo. 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I wonder. You can't get a ticket when the events are on. Thank you for that, Robbo. Good word on the street. We're going to let you know our weekly winner in just a moment too.
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1: Double jackpot today too, $150. How good? Nice way to end the week. And look, I didn't plan this, but we're going to Beaconsfield. Hello, Brian.
15: How are you, Jamie? How you going, mate?
1: Doing all right. Crossing my fingers for you, mate. Hoping you can land $150 today.
15: Well, so do I, yeah.
1: All right. I can come down and hand it over to you. Yep. What do you got? What are your three numbers?
15: I've got 136.
1: Oh, Brian, wrong order. Wrong order. You had the numbers, but the wrong order. That's harsh. I'm so sorry, mate. I needed 316. $150 goes begging. Sorry, Brian. I tell you what, I would have given it to you, but Rob, who's producing today, said hard no, has to be an order. There we go. Sorry, Brian. Maybe next time. $200 on Monday, so it goes up. A few jackpots. Had a few throws at the stumps this week on that one. Unlucky. All right. I'm going to come back in a moment. I'll let you know our word on the street weekly winner. $100 heading their way, going into the draw for $10,000 as well.
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16: Mitchell Freeway northbound, Narrows Bridge to Hay Street, Hutton Street to Reed Highway, then Shenton Avenue, Kwinana Freeway southbound, Hay Street to Mill Point Road, then Russell Road, no delays, Graham Farm and North Bridge Tunnel, Tonkin Highway cleared up now, just slow going southbound around Welshpool Road East, Roe Highway is flowing well, and in the city, Mounts Bay Road, citybound at Point Lewis Rotary is slow. I'm Bruce Welsh on Perth's traffic leader, 6PR.
17: It's a rare trip to the MCG for Fremantle this weekend, and they're sure to treat it like a grand final rehearsal.
18: 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Bolton loves a goal, pulls the trigger and goes bang.
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17: 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Thanks to Macca's, 6PR is football.
19: 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Now that's something to think about. 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
1: All right, that was And for the Week. Thank you so much for your company and for getting involved. Fun one, particularly towards the back end this week, so thank you. Our Word on the Street weekly winner, that is Alison, who told us about that text flying around about some polling for the federal election. Who would you vote for? Good on you, Alison. $100 heading your way in the draw for $10,000 as well. Word on the Street, all thanks to WA Asset, locally owned and Perth's most experienced bathroom renovators. 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Great spot, fantastic part of the process. Really helps you choose everything you need for a new bathroom or your laundry, all in one location. All right, you're off to the footy. Oh, boy, cracker tonight. Brisbane Lions and Hawthorn. Can't wait. Hawks, I reckon. Hawks on the run. Matt Grandland, Bruce Eva, Jimmy Bartel and Matthew Lloyd, your commentary team. Thanks again. I will be back with you from Tuesday off on Monday, but Mark Doran in the chair. I'll catch you on Tuesday. Have a great weekend. See ya.

0: Ricky Neal. He's just trying to maintain position here, the Brisbane Lions. It goes to Bailey at the reach for that. But he takes it at half-back. We're inside the last minute of play. Yep, I think this might be a bit of kick-mark stuff.
1: Bit of waxing time.
0: Bit of possession padding, they call it. Going to come out wide here again. And somehow Dutley was able to break free of his opponent and take the mark. Down to 40 seconds. He's going to go short again. So this is just nice, what do they call it, clock management. There's Rayner. We'll go for a bit of a trot along the boundary line. And Chick smothered. So they've got it back here, Hawthorne. It's their time for a goal. Day runs himself into a dead end. Back to Lewis. Gives the handball off to Ward. A long handball out to Morrison. Then to D'Ambrosio. And now to Jarman Impey. He's going to go for it here. His kick is good. They snare one right before half-time, Hawthorne. And it comes from the boot of Jarman Impey. A nice turnover on the wing, and that is a nice way to finish a pretty disappointing first half. 4-4-28 Hawthorne, 8-8-56 Brisbane.
2: Half brother.
3: Chris Fagan's a lot calmer than I'd be if I was the coach, because they had them on toast going in at half time. A demoralised group, and yes, Rayner, he's disappointing sometimes for the talent that he's got, and he just kicks into the man on the mark, and then it's the only chance. A blunder like that was their only chance of getting a goal, and he gives them half a sniff going into halftime.
4: 3-1 for the term for the Hawks, 6-5 for the Lions. They could be absolutely out of sight. As it is, it's the best part of a 5-goal lead at halftime. Well, 5 ticks out from the halftime sirens. It'd have to be the cleanest of clearances here. Fort does that pretty well, but his kick wobbles out towards left half forward, and the siren goes. A quarter that ran almost 34 minutes on the white glove mover clock, and a quarter that Brisbane, in the main, absolutely dominated. The reigning premiers, 6-5 to 3-1. And from leading by 6 points at quarter time, they enjoy a 28-point buffer at the half. 8-8-56.
3: Brother.
4: To 4-4-28. Goal kickers for the Lions. Logan Morris has kicked half of their majors. Four straight. Two in the first, two in the second. Plus the Power Bay mark of the night. Two goals to Charlie Cameron. 2-1, in fact, all in that second term. And singles to Kai Lohman and Eric Hipwood. While for the Hawks, Jack Gunston with two. One in each quarter. Massimo D'Ambrosio and Jarman Impey just before the halftime siren with the Hawks' fourth goal. Maybe a quick 30 seconds from Lloydie or Jimmy before we take a break as we roll into our halftime wrap, all thanks to Sheen.
1: Yeah, high pressure game, and Brisbane's handled it much better than Hawthorn. They're cleaner in the contest, they're not fumbling, they're pressing up really well, and then they started to get scores from stoppage, and they've just got the Hawks all disorganised with their back six in particular, and getting lots of really good looks and a huge work rate from a lot of the Lions half forwards are punishing them. But Logan Morris is best on the ground at half time.
4: So far the Lions have bounced back superbly from their lethargic showing against the Blues last weekend. It is our halftime wrap thanks to Sheen. 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The Lions 8-8, the Hawks 4-4. A quick break for Maccas. Don't Maccas walk. Maccas run to the new quarter pounder barbecue bacon. This is Friday night, 3AW football.
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13: Lohman handballs then to Animal, who's going to have a shot, the youngster. It's going to hang out to the right. Morris almost took the mark. Oh. So pokes it through. And Tom Barris's nightmare gets worse. He almost nutmegged it. Floats into the opposite pocket. Gunston, I reckon he's going to get a free kick. Played that pretty well. Jack Gunston's going to step out and snap off the left boot, and he does it superbly.
0: In the hot spot, Butler will go again. He gathers, handles D'Ambrosio, finds a way through, and gets it under his boot and kicks a brilliant goal. No one touched him, and they needed that one. Jamming it, Biapi spills it, McKenna, here for the Lohman, he'll cruise into an open goal. Back another one home. Back with a flight, Logan Morris, what a mark! A one-hander as he was going back into play. That was one of the great marks. Great mark it was, Logan Morris. What a first half he's had. Four goals for Logan Morris and the mark of the day so far. It's half time at the Gabba and it is the Richmond Lions. They are 8-8-56 and Hawthorn are 4-4-28. Our half time break, with thanks to Sheen. Had a car accident, call Sheen first and receive an accident replacement vehicle. T's and C's apply. Almost the perfect quarter, Lloydy, for the Brisbane Lions, although they cough one up really late in the term.
3: Yeah, you're right. Just gave them a little bit of hope there, Hawthorn, with a goal to Jarman Impey right at the end from a howler of a mistake by it was Cameron Rayner. But to start on Hawthorn, they couldn't have had a worse half, in my opinion. We've seen the coach, Sam Mitchell. He's so animated and frustrated, but Chole has had one disposal, hasn't competed hard enough. Barris has been so poor on Logan Morris in terms of his lack of mobility, been poor. Reeves and Meek have been beaten in the ruck. Jack Gunston has looked quite, you know, slow and can't get off Darcy Gardner. Watson has not played a worst half of the year. Sicily's been all at sea, really, really poor. Mitch Lewis on Harris Andrews has been dominated. So, yeah, there are a lot of the players, Jimmy, who have been poor and you think are going to get a lot more of a response. But Brisbane have been outstanding.
1: Yeah, Brisbane, I feel like, have been able to control the tempo of the game. When the ball's been in dispute, they've been pretty manic with their defensive pressure and they've playing them, I highlighted a bit for like how they played the Swans, is which if we get beaten out the back, so be it, but they're bringing number after number towards the ball carrier or the ball in dispute, and then they're working their way through that. And because they're coming up to put that pressure on, they're not living up. So in saying that, you know, when Rayner, when Bailey, when Lohman all come up around the footy, when Cameron come up the footy, they're then turning around and getting back towards their goal really quickly, and they've emptied it out really well inside their forward 50, but then set it back again, and that's where they're like Barras on the hop. Hardwick's trying to do his best and he's trying to be proactive and help, but there's too much time for the Brisbane Lions players, so they get, as they say, their shoulders out, so they're looking up towards Brisbane's goals. They've got the number around them so they can, you know, share the footy, and eventually gets in the hands of someone who can go, okay, which one do we want to pick out? Are we waiting for Logan Morris to do a second lead? Are we waiting for Charlie Cameron to dart back up through the corridor, which turns into easy entries? Because surprisingly, Hawthorn are leading the inside forward 50s, 31 to 28. But Brisbane's efficiency, because they got time and space and able to pick their way through, have been able to have 16 shots from their 28 inside forward 50s.
3: Yeah, and Logan Morris is one of the great halves of the season. What he's done so far, just his ability, just such a great athlete. He's had 11 disposals. He's taken four marks, and he's kicked four goals straight. And he's had seven score involvements, the most on the ground by any player. So Sisley and Barras were the two that played on him in that first half, and then they had to move Josh Weddle to him because nobody else could go with him. So he's been sensational. Kai Lohman, outstanding that first half with his ability to get up the ground and work hard and get involved. Charlie Cameron looks dangerous. Bailey's been good as a full-time midfielder. Ashcroft, outstanding with 19 in that first half as well. So it's been a domination by the Brisbane midfield as well.
0: I was going to ask you, who's got the spark? All thanks to Natira. We welcome on board Natira as part of the 3AW family. Natira is doing filters now. Check out the NTK range because every car deserves one. Great to have Natira on board, and it's going to be Logan Morris, of course, Jimmy.
1: Of course it does. As Lloydy highlighted, 11 touches, 4 goals, but he's even involved in so many score involvements as well. So we bring it up here. He's had 7 score involvements to go with it. Most impactful player on the ground.
0: What about the Wizard? What's happening with him, Lloydy?
3: It's a good question. So Ainsworth, I don't think they've challenged. He's been challenged. Like, you've got to give credit to Ainsworth because Watson's only had 4 disposals. He had a couple as a forward, but then they moved him into the midfield. But he just hasn't looked threatening whatsoever. But I think it's because there's been no great ball movement by Hawthorn to allow someone of that size needs quick ball movement. So you look at Dylan Moore, ineffective. Connor McDonald, ineffective. Ginnivan's fumbled all night, ineffective. And also Watson. So they need more from Newcomb and Day, Ward, McKenzie to lift in the midfield.
0: All of our numbers thanks to Lamaro's Hotel, Melbourne's finest gastro pub, 273 Cecil Street, South Melbourne. If you go there, say you heard it on 3AW. We will take a break. It's halftime, all thanks to Sheen. And it's the Brisbane Lions, 8-8-56. It's Hawthorn, 4-4-28. Second half not too far away. For Maccas, 3AW is Friday Night Football.
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4: 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Just a quick promo regarding 3AW football tomorrow and this developing story around the Geelong Football Club and Jake Collar-Jasny. Andrew Dillon, the AFL Chief Executive, will be joining us on 3AW Footy Preview at about quarter past midday tomorrow with Caroline Wilson, Lee Matthews and yours truly from the MCG ahead of Melbourne and Fremantle. Huge day on 3AW Footy tomorrow in that interview with the AFL Chief Executive at about quarter past 12 tomorrow. Let's get down to the boundary. Sam Leckie there for Barry Plant Real Estate in safe hands, but also an early injury report with thanks to Deep Heat. Fast targeted pain relief from an iconic brand you know and trust, Deep Heat.
0: Deep Heat.
4: That is very well done by Lloydie, given he's got a mouthful of, I think it's Pascals at the moment. Feel at work. Sam, what can you report?
21: Well, Dane Zorko, guys, we're still waiting on official word from the Lions, but I believe they're going to assess him, what I've been told. They'll assess him and see how he goes to start the third quarter. But throughout the second quarter, when he went back on the ground after coming off with some hamstring tightness in that left hamstring, he definitely wasn't at 100%. So I'll keep you posted on that throughout the rest of the game. Now, the conditions down here, they have cooled down a little bit. It's about 15 degrees, so a bit cooler than we were at the first bounce. So that'll bring the dew factor into play, especially if Brisbane can bring the pressure like they did at the start of the game.
4: Great work, Sam, for Deep Heat. 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
0: Deep Heat.
1: Yeah, nice, Sam.
4: That's Sam from a couple of weeks ago. Feel at work. So we're about ready to go. 28 points is the deficit the visitors are facing. Hawthorn 4-4, 28. Brisbane 8-8, 56. Just running through 3AW football again tomorrow. That interview with Andrew Dillon ahead of Melbourne Fremantle. What a huge game that is from the MCG. The early game and then down the highway for Geelong and Essendon in the twilight encounter. Sunday, we're calling the doubleheader, the opening match of the AFLW season. The Saints and the Blues from Marvel Stadium, 4:35 start. And then the men's match, the last game of round 22, 7:20 start. Huge game between 10th and 11th on the table. Some more observations from Matthew Lloyd and Jimmy Bartell before the second half gets underway. The third quarter will be proudly brought to you by Tyre Power.
1: Yeah, this will be the art of coaching, won't it, Lloydie, whether Sam Mitchell and his coaching team go. Is it structural, the way we can change things? Do we need to, you know, change things around stoppage or behind the footy or positional? Or is it just the fact that we've got quite a number of guys down and we just need to get a lift out of the players? So what will be the halftime address? Is it motivating them to their funk, or is it the fact that we actually need to make some adjustments with how we're lining up?
3: It's a great question you asked, Jimmy. I reckon they'll cop a real good spray, where they haven't been tough enough. They've been fumbly, so they've been waiting for the pressure, and that hasn't helped them. I think some of it is personnel. I think they've got to get the Wiz into the midfield and just get some chaos going in the midfield. I think that even though it says on the Lamaro stat sheet that the Hawks are plus 8 in clearance, I just, with the naked eye, I haven't seen any good ones, good clean ones, whereas I'm seeing Ashcroft have 4 quality clearances, Neil 4, I reckon Bailey's been good in there. So I think that's where you've got to start. Very one-paced, Ward, Newcomb, Day, McKenzie. I know they've been there all year, Jim, but I think it's just a bit pedestrian, that midfield. That's where the Wizard, I'd love to...

night comes to a shuddering halt, smashed at the Gabba on a Friday night by the reigning champs. They led by 6 points at quarter time, Brisbane, 28 at the half, 46 at the final change, and kicked 5-5 to 2-2 in the final term.

0: Brisbane banks its 14th win of the season, and they move within half a game of the Hawks with two matches still to play. 14-7 with the Gold Coast Suns and Collingwood to come for the reigning premiers. Hawthorn slip to 14-6-1. They play Collingwood next Saturday night and then finish their home and away campaign against the Eagles in Perth. For the winners, Kai Lohman with 5 goals, all after quarter time. 4 goals to Logan Morris, all in the first half. 3 to Charlie Cameron, 2 in the second, 1 in the last. 2 to Eric Hipwood, and singles to Draper, Annable, Rayner and Ryan Lester for the Hawks. 3 to Jack Dunstan, their only multiple goal kicker on the night. Impey, Moore, McDonald, D'Ambrosio and Weddle with 1 apiece. That final score again, 18-17, 125 to Hawthorn, 8-10. 58 as we roll into our post-game wrap for Maccas. Don't Maccas walk, Maccas run to the new quarter pounder barbecue bacon. The lines are open, 133-693. Thanks to Nick Theodosi, Prestige Cars. Everybody should own a Prestige car at least once in a lifetime. But firstly, some initial observations from Jimmy Bartell and Matthew Lloyd on 3AW Football.
1: Yeah, we'll look at the final score, 18-17, 125. We'll see Brisbane's just done it by, you know, beautiful ball use and rapid movement. But that doesn't tell the full story, because it was built off defence and pressure. And their first quarter and half in particular, they were all over the Hawks. They were playing at a different tempo. They really pressed up really hard. And that'd be what Chris Fagan would be really pumped about. This was a well-rounded effort from Brisbane. They had winners across the ground, and then their just class took over as the game wore on. Had forward options everywhere. You know, first it was Logan Morris, then it was Lohman, Hipwood. Bailey missed a couple of chances, but they all got involved, and Ashcroft and Neil were dominant through the midfield, and Draper just keeps getting better and better in this Lions midfield.
2: It was a complete performance by Brisbane. We all came here tonight to just see how they'd respond after what went on against Carlton. They were scrutinised heavily about their lack of intent, their defensive intent and their lack of want, the way they were exposed on the inside and then the outside against Carlton. But they showed and proved here tonight that they've still got the hunger and the want and the will. And often it takes a loss like that late in the year for Brisbane to catapult themselves, and now they do set themselves up. You know, I'll be surprised if they lose another game in the run-in, and then they get that top four spot and give them another big tilt. And they're still the most intimidating team in the comp, because Fremantle have been the best side by a mile, but they've got so many guys who just know what to do at the right time, and that's what happened tonight. Harris Andrews behind the ball, Logan Morris ahead of the ball. The midfield group of Ashcroft and Neil was sensational. And you're right, I agree, Draper's been a massive in. Lohman's game was as good as it gets. You know, Ainsworth on Watson, and you've got Gardner on Jack Gunston. That was just a complete performance. They just destroyed, broke the heart of Hawthorn, and Sam Mitchell didn't move. He just sat there with his head in his hands and maybe looking at some stats, at shell-shocked at what they just served up, to the point where you'd ask yourself, gee, are we in this? I know Brisbane were belted last week, but I just wonder whether they'd say, are we good enough to win this premiership after what was, you know, the gap in the game tonight?
0: Ryan Lester and Jared Berry, the two milestone men, being cheered off the ground by their teammates. Game 250 for Ryan Lester, just the 12th Bear or Lion to achieve that feat. And Jared Berry, game number 200 in his 10th season. Plenty to celebrate for the Brisbane Lions. Jimmy.
1: Yeah, and you know, Lester, both of them, and Berry as well, it's good as teammates you'd want to play with. Tough as nails. They play the role first, and then they look after their own game. And we keep highlighting, you know, the 1-year deals on Froggy Lester, but he takes all the big players. And I still remember grand final, his willingness just to rip that one up through the middle of the ground, and that's what got the Lions going. You know, brave in the big moments. And Berry, unfortunately, had to look on last year at the grand final because of the injury. Could get up and going, but, you know, pick the team first. And he always does that. Team first, always.
2: So many contributors tonight for Brisbane. Where you look at Hawthorn, you know, Chole just contributed nothing, like 3 disposals. Barris, probably the worst game he's ever played in AFL football, had at least six kicked on him tonight. You've got, I thought, Reeves and Meek were ordinary in the ruck. Watson had his quietest game at AFL level in a long time. Weddle, a question to be asked of him. Mitch Lewis, disappointing. I thought Amon had a really poor game as well. And then the midfield was really well beaten. Ginnivan.
0: Well, I want you to expand on that, Lloydie. You touched on that during the call. I mean, it does appear as if it is the Hawks' Achilles heel, if you like, isn't it, in terms of both depth and class in the midfield, and the likes of Will Day and John Newcomb need a lot more support than they're getting.
2: Like Josh Ward had 26 or 28. I can hardly remember noticing too many of them.
0: Doesn't hurt you?
2: Didn't hurt. Newcomb's a great player. Didn't have his best game tonight. D'Ambrosio was pretty good on the wing. Cameron McKenzie didn't impact with 20 disposals. And Will Day had one of the more quieter games. He had 16 possessions. Just had no impact on the game tonight.
1: Yeah, good assessment there. And I think there's still some decisions for the Lions, of course. You know, when everyone's fit, like, does Oscar Allen fit into that side? Annibal got his second opportunity, you know, like when others come back and are available. I think they'll persist with Annibal. But they just get contributors everywhere. And, you know, Darcy Fort does his role as the second ruck as good as anybody else. And, you know, McKenna, he puts the big work rate in. He knows his role. He's not as flashy as the others. So they just get something for everyone. Like Fletcher was quiet, but he can be dynamic across half back as well. And I just love the way Wilmot plays his footy. He's rapid across the ground. He can play on anyone and still provide plenty of run and punch.
2: Has Gallup missed three now?
1: He did. I thought that would be his third, isn't it?
2: Did it against Port Adelaide?
0: I thought he's got one to go.
1: Oh, I'll go back and check.
2: One to go, yeah, they're saying. One to go. So I don't know if it gives Allen one more chance, because I think he's the likely out. I thought Hipwood was much, much better tonight. I think Gallup joins that back line, and then you've got Hipwood to pair up with Logan Morris in attack.
0: Just Hipwood's eighth game of the year, obviously returning from that knee injury. Couple of goals. He's kicked now 9-4 for the season. Obviously had to play in defence last week as the Lions finally filing off the ground and still celebrating with their supporters. Monster crowd tonight. We'll get an official attendance figure from Sam Leckie, who is down in the rooms. We're going to get down to him very shortly, celebrating with the winners for Tobin Brothers Funerals, celebrating lives. As we said, the Lions next week, they host the Suns in the Twilight Clash on the Saturday, and then travel to Melbourne to take on Collingwood at the MCG in round 24. And they are certainly, on tonight's performance, going to be at the pointy end of September yet again, the back-to-back reigning premiers. So can we actually get down to Sam in the rooms? No, we're just going to have to wait for that after the song. We believe that Jared Berry, game 200 tonight, is going to join Sam Leckie and be able to have a chat to Jimmy Bartel and Matthew Lloyd on 3RW Footy. We see the players who weren't part of tonight offering congratulations to the winning 23, including, and it's a bit scary, isn't it, when you see Hugh McCluggage and Kitty Coleman and Ty Gallup standing there as the first three that are welcoming their winning teammates in. 18-17, 125 to 8-10, 58, that final score again. They're circling up the Brisbane Lions, win number four. Remembering they had won seven in a row before the Blues thumped them last week. Let's go down for the song. After Dan Annable gets soaked.

0: just cruising to the finish line with him, but.
1: Yeah, no, I think they're pretty confident. Like, you know, the old just, yeah, the sweeping hand gesture, like, here, look, like, you know, this is, you know what this looks like. You're going to get paid really well. Well, you're not going to get paid as well if you leave. Like, clearly wherever he's going to go, he's going to get paid more. And that's just by who Brisbane have currently got in their team, who they've got to probably give some uplifts to. Like, I imagine Kai Lohman, I think he comes off the back of, he's nearly out of contract and he's going to be on considerably amount more. Logan Morris is going to be on more, but look what you get to play with.
0: If you were, well, no one can walk in anyone else's shoes, and we know the complex family issues that he now does have, but you just have to think, why on earth would you want to be leaving this setup and this football organisation?
2: Yeah, I'm not sure how many years Brisbane would give him, but he might get three to come to Collingwood. I'm with you, but you know, some person suggested to me that he doesn't feel great in the environment. Sometimes, whether it might be amongst whether it's partners or whatever, with everything that's gone on, WA, he doesn't feel great there because it's all the eyeballs are on him, and maybe Melbourne is the place where he feels he can just come and try and start the next phase of his life.
0: Melt into the fishbowl.
2: Well, maybe melt in, yeah.
1: That's a good way of putting it.
2: Yeah.
0: Just, thanks, Jim.
1: Yeah, no worries, Bruce Lee.
0: Might have a future in this game, but probably not. Now, we're standing by for Josh Ward to join Sam Leckie in the Hawthorn room.
1: Who's on Footy Nightline out of you two?
0: Well, Matty.
3: Yes, I'll be doing it. And Richie.
1: They're both record-breaking shows.
3: They are. Richie Vandenberg, my special guest later on tonight.
1: Putting lines in sand, or what's he doing?
3: Yeah, I talked about that with... did talk to him earlier in the week, and you'll hear from him tonight. But yeah, did talk to him about that, and he pinned it all on Dermot Burritt.
2: He was great. He was perfect for them at that time, Richie.
3: Wasn't he?
2: Yeah, yeah, good captain for them at that difficult time.
1: Board member for a while.
3: He was, and he.
0: Did you have a tangle with him, Lloydie? On the.
2: I stayed out of that one. On the day, I'd been fined a few too many times, so I sat back and watched the line in the sand one. I did, because I was, yeah, I was trying to save the hip pocket.
3: So how do you pretend not to get involved, Lloydie? You just run in and...
2: me and Crowdy, well, we just looked at each other and we just said, do you want to stay out of this one? And we said, yeah, let's do it together.
0: Did you ever pretend grapple?
2: Well, then I saw Campbell Brown whack Jason Windelick, and that did upset me. So then I said to Crowdy, I'm going now. So we can't charge it off. But Crowdy kept pushing me away. So we actually, a little wrestle between the two of us. But yeah, couldn't get to Campbell's. Probably smart that I didn't.
0: Sorry, I'm chuckling.
2: Yeah.
0: 133-693. I think we might take another break because we are still waiting for Josh Ward in the Hawthorn room. So we'll clear our final break. We'll come back with the Star 21 goal of the day, the all-important injury report with thanks to D-Pete, and a chat with Josh Ward after the Hawks have been belted tonight by 67 points, 18-17, 125 the Lions to the Hawks, 8-10-58. For Maccas, this is Friday Night 3AW Football.
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6: It's going to hang out to the right. Morris almost took the mark. Oh. So pokes it through. And Tom Barris's nightmare gets worse. He almost nutmegged him.
7: Star 21. We keep you connected.
8: Yeah, it wasn't a great night for Tom Barris. That was one of the four first half goals from Logan Morris, who had the ball on a string in the opening half. And as Lloydie said, in giving him three votes, third best on ground tonight, he was the major factor in the Lions setting up their big win. That was the Star 21 goal of the night. Star 21, 20 years of keeping you connected. Let's get down into the Hawthorn rooms. Time for the injury report with thanks to Deep Heat. And I know Lloydie is standing by with family and friends alongside the microphone in the pre-record booth. 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Do

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1: Good evening, I'm Chelsea Bowden. The federal government says the US Navy will determine how long its submarines will stay at a WA base. There's speculation America will use Perth's HMAS Stirling as its own naval base after it set up the required administrative framework. Labor claims Stirling will remain an Australian base despite the enduring presence of US nuclear submarines. Defence Minister Richard Marles says the US will determine how long its vessels stay at the facility.
2: The Submarine Rotation Force West and the duration of those rotations is going to be a function of operational requirements of the US submarines, and that is going to vary potentially from submarine to submarine.
1: Victorian poultry producers will be forced to house their birds in a move by the state government to stem the spread of cases of the H5 bird flu. The order will affect farms with more than 50 birds. Victoria's Chief Veterinary Officer Graham Cook says new detections of bird flu in coastal areas has prompted the stepped up response.
3: The reason why we're introducing a precautionary housing requirement is because within distance of our coastline, we do have a large amount of poultry industry.
1: New South Wales police are trying to work out if a man was breaking into a property when 8 guard dogs attacked him in Sydney's southwest. The 23-year-old was found dead with gloves and a balaclava. Authorities have now seized the canines as they try to determine what exactly happened. A Perth private boys' school says it suspended multiple students over anti-Semitic comments and memes shared by a small group of students in a private group chat. The family of the Wesley College student who was the subject of the material says they're satisfied with how quickly the school acted. The death toll has risen to 8 in a school shooting in Thailand. More than 30 others are injured, with some in a critical condition. A Year 9 student has been identified as the shooter and is among those dead. And new research suggests natural sugars from fruit and honey helped fuel the growth of the human brain millions of years ago. A study led by the University of Sydney found naturally sweet foods provided critical glucose before the advent of cooking made starchy grains easy to digest. Lead author Professor Jenny Brand-Miller says it may explain why we crave sweet foods today.
4: As the brain got bigger and bigger, it uses lots of energy, glucose energy. From the start of evolution, at least 25% of energy came from sugars.
1: In finance, one Australian dollar is buying around 70 US cents.
0: With the 6PR app, you have the power of 6PR in the palm of your hand. So add it to your phone now. Perth 6PR.
1: In the AFL, the Brisbane Lions lead against the Hawks at half-time at the Gabba. Over in the NRL, the New Zealand Warriors have made a premiership statement in Auckland, dominating the ladder-leading Penrith Panthers 28-12. Warriors captain James Fisher-Harris says he's stoked with their performance.
5: I know what they bring, like their quality side. Have been for a long time. They're number one for a reason, but yeah, I just thought we put a step in the right direction, mate, as a squad and as a game.
1: Meanwhile, the Roosters are leading against the Bulldogs in Sydney. Socceroos winger Awa Mabil has signed with Melbourne City after a decade playing in Europe. And Aussie Alex De Minaur has blown a match point against Cam Norrie to crash out of the Canada Open. That's the latest news and sport.
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1: Dropping down to 8 degrees in Perth tonight. Then showers forecast for tomorrow. It'll get to a top of 16 degrees. A shower or two on Sunday and Monday with tops of 17. Cloud clearing on Tuesday. Another top of 17 degrees. Wednesday, mostly sunny conditions, 19 the top, partly cloudy and 19 degrees for Thursday, and sunny on Friday with a top of 21.
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13: Here's your host, Matt Granlund.
15: Yes, thank you, Craig Willis. Welcome along to Footy Nightline after a huge night by the reigning premiers, the two-time reigning premiers, the Brisbane Lions. Absolutely torched Hawthorn tonight and made a statement after a really poor showing last week against Carlton. It's got to be said, though, the Blues were very good last week. They were fantastic tonight, the Brisbane Lions. 67-point victory, 18-17, 125 to Hawthorn. 8-10-58. They were the best team from the get-go. Hawthorn never looked like it. Kai Lohmann with the 5 goals, and he was the best on ground, according to Matthew Lloyd. And Logan Morris with 4 goals, and all the big guns came to play tonight. Will Ashcroft with 39 touches. Lachie Neal with 35 touches. Levi Ashcroft with 27, Dane Zorko with 25. Yeah, all the big stars absolutely flying for Brisbane. And Hawthorn, well, we're going to hear in just a moment not only from Sam Mitchell but from Josh Ward down in the rooms. We'll hear from him. But very, very disappointing, the Hawks. They're a contender. The ladder, they're currently third on the AFL ladder, but, yeah, that game, they were off. They were off all night. They were fumbly. They made critical errors at critical stages, and they were just never really in the game, Hawthorn. Sam Mitchell with, a few questions to answer. We'll hear from the coach in just a moment. In fact, he's just sitting down right now, Sam Mitchell, so we'll get to him. Here is Sam Mitchell, the Hawthorn coach.
16: I guess, Sam, that's a pretty tough night at the office, that one. How did you react to that with the boys after the game?
17: Oh, I'll be pretty honest about it. We're outclassed tonight. I think we're better than that. They were good. Brisbane are obviously a good side. They've won the last couple and setting themselves again. So we saw it as an opportunity to compete against the best, and we weren't up to it tonight. But I think we're better than that. I think we can execute better than that and play to a high level, and we're going to need to.
18: Does it give you guys a real sort of sense of the level that you need to play at going into finals and the standard that Brisbane obviously have set over the past couple of years, and you've got to make sure that you're on it to match that?
17: Yeah, I mean, I think when you play the best sides, you know you need to perform close to your best, and we weren't able to execute that tonight. So, yeah, we had a lot of missed opportunities. They played well and they took a lot of theirs, but we had a lot of missed opportunities in the game. You know, we kicked, missed some shots and missed some sort of skill errors and didn't handle parts of the game well enough, which could have got us some pressure on them, but we weren't able to get close enough to cause them enough trouble, and they certainly took their chances and took the game away from us earlier than we would have liked.
19: Sam, you haven't played like a lot of top four, top six teams in the last few weeks. Is that just a big jump to go to a team like that tonight?
17: Oh, I thought the intensity of the game, and I mean, it felt on the bench in the early part of the game, sort of the first quarter, and I probably felt like a final. It had that environment, it had that feeling, it had that stadium sort of feel, and so get a bit of a free hit at that in a sense early before that part of the season kicks off. But yeah, we got, I mean, there's a part of me that says we just weren't good enough tonight. Like, but if we play them again, is that guaranteed that result again? Absolutely not. So we'll lick our wounds, we'll learn our lessons, and we'll be back.
20: After their big loss last week, were you sort of wary that they might hit back sort of like this?
17: Oh, I mean, you can't control the opposition. So when you come up against Brisbane, you know they're a good side and they're capable of performances like that. So sometimes it's when you play a team, but not to say that if they had won last week, they wouldn't have performed the same way tonight. So just be more thinking about when we're at our best, what does that look like, and how can we recreate that as often as possible, and start it next week.
18: You talk about that sort of missed opportunities, like there was a couple of chances for you guys to sort of get those goals in that first quarter, and then the Lions come out and I think they kick three really quickly at the start of the second. Does that kind of emphasise that point? Because then from that point on, the momentum was sort of all going Brisbane's way.
17: Yeah, I mean, there was that period, and then right at the start of the third, we kicked 4 points in a row. You know, so if you just, and they were four goals up and they deserve to be at least that. But, you know, if we hadn't got a couple of those, then you can sort of just claw your way back in. But then they went coast to coast for a goal, I think. So that four-goal lead became five goals after we'd controlled the game a bit. So reward for effort is important. But from a mentality point of view, we need to be able to perform more consistently than we did across the night. Obviously, the last quarter skewed a lot of the game. But at halftime, you know, we're winning inside 50s. We ended up having a pretty good clearance night against a very good clearance team. So there were some things that come out of the game that you think, okay, that's something we can work towards and work with, but realistically, we weren't good enough tonight.
15: Okay, we'll leave Sam Mitchell. Not as angry as I thought he would be. Interested in that remark that, okay, if we play again, is this the result? I wonder if they, well, who knows, maybe they meet again at the MCG at some point, but yeah, it was a very disappointing performance tonight, 67-point loss they have to finish the year. The Pies at the MCG next week, and then they've got the West Coast Eagles across at Optus Stadium the week after that. So that is the finish of the year for the Hawks, and they should finish inside the top four. But, yeah, disappointing tonight. All right, we're going to get to a break. By the way, Richie Vandenberg is my special guest tonight. Always love to have a chat on a Friday night. Former Hawthorn captain, former teammate of Sam Mitchell's. And Richie Vandenberg, who was the skipper of the Hawks, had a great career, and then spent some time on the board as well, at the end, after his career as the, director of football. We'll have a chat to Richie a little later on in the program. And also we're going to get to the rooms as well, the Hawthorn room. Sam Leckie will be joined by Josh Ward. We'll do that after this break. It is Footy Nightline, and it's all thanks to Tobin Brothers Funerals.
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15: Great to have your company, Footy Nightline. Thanks to Tobin Brothers Funeral, celebrating lives. Big win to Brisbane, 67 points, 18-17, 125. The two-time reigning premiers defeating Hawthorne, 8-10-58. We just heard from Sam Mitchell before the break. Let's get a feel from the players. We can get downstairs to the rooms. Sam Leckie is standing alongside Josh Ward.
29: Josh Ward from the Hawthorn Footy Club joins me. Josh, thanks for your time. I know it's always tough after a loss. How do you reflect on that one? I know you've had a really good run of form coming into this one, but you get a good taste of what you'll come up against in September against the Lions for sure.
30: Yeah, tough game today, obviously. Just not good enough in a lot of areas. Basics really let us down. We spoke about execution early. It's demoralising if you... I feel like we were on to start and had our chances, but yeah, not quite able to execute. And then as the game went on, just they were cleaner than us, tougher than us, and yeah, we'll be much better next week.
29: They certainly brought the pressure, and that brought the crowd into the game. The crowd knew that there was a lot on the line for them, but that pressure, and when you come up against those sort of teams in September, it's obviously a big thing to learn going forward.
30: Yeah, I mean, it did feel like a finals-like game. I know it was sort of touted like that going in, and it felt like it, especially at the start. It was high intensity, and it was on. And I felt like, yeah, we handled it well to start, but not consistently enough, and dropped away as the game went on. And obviously finals are high pressure and you've got to be able to sustain it and withstand it, so that's going to be what we're working on moving forward.
29: What is it that you think fell away, particularly in that third quarter, that the scoreline was still fairly manageable at that point, and there was a goal early in the third quarter that brought you back into it, but then they went on a little bit of a run? Was it just them turning up the heat a little bit?
30: Like I said before, I think it was, you know, basics. They were just cleaner than us, able to handle the pressure earlier. So, when you're not clean and don't do the basics well, that's what happens.
29: Looking forward, I mean, you've got Collingwood at home next week, and then tough road trip to go over to Perth and come back and play West Coast, who will always get a big crowd and like to put it on over there. So does it feel a little bit like a missed opportunity to take 4 points tonight, going into Collingwood at the G and then going over to Perth?
30: I mean, you always want to win. 4 points is always important, no matter what game it is. At the end of the day, we're still third on the ladder going into the last two rounds. So, we're going to have to play well to finish off the season. Disappointing game, but we're still in the mix, still third, like I said. Going to have to be better next week and the week after.
29: Got a couple of reinforcements back tonight as well in Mitch Lewis and Carl Amon, of course. So another game into them and getting those combinations right going into September must be so important.
30: Yeah, of course, they're very important players for us, and it was good to have them back. Wish we could have performed better for them in their first games back, but we'll all move on and be better next week.
29: Quite a long team meeting after the game. What was the sort of message, without giving away any trade secrets, what was the message from Sam?
30: Pretty much what I've been saying, I've just been echoing him. Basics let us down, we need to be better, but, you know, take the positives as well, and... we move on to next week. We're still third on the ladder, but not good enough tonight. Fundamentals, execution, things I've been saying.
29: One of those positives, and I mean throughout the year, on a more positive note, your own form, 28 tonight, but it feels like you found a real purple patch of form and a real spot in that midfield in a really good team.
30: I feel like I've got a lot to work on from tonight as well. Stats are good, but... I don't feel like I played well. I feel like I need to play a lot better, be a lot more organised and disciplined. A lot to work on.
29: Josh, thanks for your time. Best of luck next week.
30: Thank you.
15: There is Sam Leckie, pedalling pretty hard there, it's going to be said, with Josh Ward, who, didn't sound like he was keen for a chat, but, why would you after being belted like that? Hawthorn, as he said, they're still third on the ladder and they've still got a real opportunity to be a contender, this year in season 2026. Look, if they can get onto the MCG, they're a different team there. They're going to have to obviously travel at some point. So at the moment they're third. So as it sits here right now, if the finals were tomorrow, they would play Sydney in the first final. And then if they got rolled there up at the SCG, really tough, obviously travelling, they come back to the MCG and play. And then if they won that one, they'd have to go across to Fremantle, if Fremantle, of course, won their first final. So they're going to have to travel. They're going to have to do it the hard way, but they'll get the double chance, it looks like, and seal a top four spot. So that's an achievement in itself for the Hawthorn Football Club and for Brisbane. Gee, you just can't write them off, can you? Like, after last week, we called the game there at Marvel Stadium against Carlton. They were horrible. Carlton, as I said earlier, were very, very good, but you cannot right off the Brisbane Lions. This is a real statement game from them tonight, and they're going to be right up there again when the whips are cracking. And you'd think, given their run home, they play Gold Coast at the Gabba next week, then they play the Magpies at the MCG in the final match, that they will be very much finishing inside the top four. You back them to win their last two games. All right, we're going to get to a break. A special guest, we have a Friday night chat. Every Friday night we try to talk to someone who's been involved in one of the teams that has just played, and it's a man who used to captain the Hawthorn Football Club. His name is Richie Vandenberg, and what a great story he has, Richie Vandenberg. He's going to join us next on Footy Nightline. Stick around, and 133-693 is the number, but Richie Vandenberg coming up next.
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15: Welcome back to Footy Nightline. Time for my Friday night chat. And tonight is a former captain of the Hawthorn Football Club. Had a fabulous career. Spent a bit of time on the board as well in recent times at the Hawks. He's a Hawk through and through. A one club player. His name is Richie Vandenberg. Richie, thank you very much for having a chat.
32: Good evening, Matt.
15: Good to have a talk to you, and I'm fascinated to get into your career. I'm just having a look here about your childhood. Now, you lived near Mildura, so a long way from the Big Smoke. Tell me about your childhood.
32: Yeah, so I was very fortunate. I grew up on a farm over the river from Mildura in a little place called Kumiawa. The local town there was called Dayton, had about 500 people in it. Actually lived in New South Wales and played football for a team called Wentworth, which football is the town, or the town revolves around football, so to speak. So, yeah, I was very fortunate that we had a little community there that really revolved around footy, and that's really where my love of football came from.
15: And were you one of those kids that was talented at everything, at all sports, or were you just specialising in footy?
32: I don't know if talented is the right word, but we were certainly all rounders as kids. You know, we were riding push bikes, playing tennis, golf, all kinds of different sports, athletics. Football for me didn't really come until a little bit later. I played a lot of tennis as a junior, and around that age of 16, 17 is when football really came on for me.
15: And how did that, so was it a local development, local rep teams, or had you moved somewhere to become, you know, go through those pathways?
32: No, I think I was a bit of a late bloomer, Matt. And once that occurred, I stepped away from tennis and just found a real love of team sport, which was footy. And in my final year of school, I actually ended up playing a lot of senior football as a 17-year-old. And I come across a coach then, or we had a coach then called Trevor Larkins, who'd played a little bit of football for Richmond. Ronnie Andrews from Essendon was around the football club at the same time. And they grabbed hold of me and sort of said, mate, if you put your mind to this, anything's possible. And next thing you know, Sydney was out and had a bit of a look, but I didn't get a look in the draft. But that was probably the first time I ever thought, maybe there is a career in this for me.
15: So pick 78 in the 1997 AFL draft. Tell me about draft day, and did you have any inkling that the Hawks were going to grab you?
32: No, well, it's a bit of a story to it, Matt, which I'll condense, but I actually came down to Melbourne to go to university. I ended up at Melbourne University playing in the Amateur League, so it was quite rare to get drafted out of the Amateur League. But in my second year there, Gil McLaughlin, who we would all know, he was training down at Carlton. He was quite a good footballer in his own right, and he was training down at Carlton, and they were short on numbers, and Gil mentioned to Shane O'Sullivan at the time, I know this young bloke, you should have a look at him, which was me. So I went and played football the next day out at Victoria Park in an intra-club match. And after the game, David Parkham grabbed hold of me and said, we'd like you to stay on for the year. Then there was an unfortunate ruling where I was unable to play because I'd come from New South Wales. Remember, this is back in 1997, so the rules were quite different back then. So I sat the year out. And David asked me to train that year with Carlton, and I said, look, I like to train where I'm playing. So I went back to Melbourne Uni and didn't think too much more of it, although I did know that Hawthorn were at some of our games and Carlton were, and I was led to believe that Carlton would have picked me up in the 80s. And then I was studying for exams, and next thing you know, I get the phone call from Johnny Turnbull, we've just drafted you at pick 78. So I had no idea. Yeah, that's great story, really, when I think about it.
15: Yeah, that's an incredible
32: these days
15: story, and with Gillan's involvement as well. So when you get to Hawthorn, so you're a funny one, like you're there sort of at the end of one glory sort of golden era and at the start of another one. So you're sort of that in between. So tell us about when you walk in the door at Hawthorn. Who's there? Who's playing? Who's coaching?
32: Well, I'm now part of the very infamous group at Hawthorn, Matty, called Club 17, organised by one Tony Woods. And we are the players that played in the 17 premiership. that's not one to hang our hats on, but we all still get together and enjoy our time. But look, when I turned up, the big names then, well, the biggest name obviously was Jason Dunstall and even Shane Crawford, who I went on to play a lot of football with. Yeah. Dunstall retired soon after, but it was quite a surreal feeling for me, that is for certain.
15: Did Jason talk to you at all?
32: No, not at all. No, I had absolutely zero interest in the new draft.
15: I think Daniel Harford once said to me, I don't think he talked to me for 2 years or something like that. And tell us about Crawf, because he was well established by the time you got there and just an absolute superstar. So no doubt you're looking up to him as, he's the one that you want to be.
32: Crawf is a superstar in many ways. When you look at the way the game was being played back then and even, the size of Crawf, he wasn't an overly big man, but he had an incredible work ethic that everyone, just wanted to follow. And he was tough as nails. And that was the thing. I mean, he was a good looking rooster, right? So, I don't think people probably had that level of respect for him in his early career, but they certainly did towards the end. He was a tough bugger and an extraordinarily hard worker. So someone we all admired and looked up to. And to be honest, mate, I still do.
15: What about coaches? Who was coaching when you got there?
32: Ken Judge was the coach. God rest his soul. I was probably fortunate Ken left when he did, because I'd been told that my papers were stamped by Ken, And therefore, had he stayed, I think I would have got delisted. But fortunately, he went off to West Coast and I got another year and things started to turn around for me after that once Peter Schwab arrived.
15: He was a bit of a hard-ass judgey, wasn't he?
32: Oh, yeah. I mean, some of the stories, and I'm sure you've heard them, and Daniel Harford tells them better than anyone. He's got a much better recollection of them than I have. But he's got some classic one-liners. And, he didn't miss us, that's for sure.
15: When did you feel that you belonged? You're playing regular senior football. How long into it did you feel like, hey, I'm going to be here for a while?
32: Oh, gee, Matty, I reckon it took a while. I think I had a breakout year. It was 2001-02. We lost the prelim final. It was around then, so it would have been 4 to 5 years before I probably felt like I'm half a chance here. I was on yearly contracts up until then, and I think I signed a 2 or 3 year, and it probably wasn't until that point that I thought, hang on, I might actually belong here.
15: And that era, like you talked, you joked about that, the group of players that you were in, but you had a lot of talent in that list. I've spoken to the guys like Ben Dixon and Half, and you had Crawford, you had Holland, you had Nathan Thompson. I mean, you had great players yourself. I mean, if you look back on it, obviously you played in a prelim, but what do you think was the missing link?
32: Oh, yeah, I mean, Johnny Hay, Trent Crowe, yeah. You're right. We had a lot of talent. We just, for whatever reason, two things. One, both Brisbane and Essendon were just outstanding at the time. They were big, hardened bodies, and we became a running side. You might recall back then we were sort of considered the athletes because we weren't as big and heavy set as those guys. So we used to try and run them off their feet, which we were pretty successful at. But I don't think it held up in finals football the way it needed to. So maybe that was the missing piece there, Matty.
15: The Peter Schwab era, tell us about Schwabby, and obviously he had a huge impact on your career.
32: One of the great men of football, Peter Schwab. I don't think you'll find anyone who'll say a bad word about him. He was fantastic at galvanising a group. We all got slotted in behind Schwabby and just loved playing for him. In such a ripping bloke. A great player in his own right, and then he's been a great clubman for a very, very long period of time. So, I was very fortunate under Schwabby. He really gave me the opportunity to become a footballer, and, I've got a lot to thank him for. That is for certain.
15: One of the infamous parts of your career was the line in the sand game. We just, Matthew Lloyd's part of our team. He's just finished up tonight, but, there is a lot of, myth about it, and there's a lot of stories, but I mean, the story goes that you're getting belted by Essendon, and Dermot Burton goes down to the rooms and grabs a few of the senior players and says, we can't cop this. We've got to draw a line in the sand. That's the story. How much of that is fiction? How much of that is real?
32: I'll just take it back a little bit, Matty, because I grew up as an Essendon supporter during the 80s. I wore number 10 on my back, Gary O'Donnell, and then number 4 for Ronnie Andrews. So, I was a real Essendon person, and I hated Hawthorn, especially Dermot, because they used to beat up the Bombers all the time. I finally get down to Hawthorn, and then for the first 7 years of my career, right up until 2004, we'd lost every single game to them.
15: Yeah.
32: And we'd become a bit of a laughing stock amongst the older players around the club. So Dermot and Dipper and all those guys that used to sort of help us out. And they were great mentors. Don Scott was another one. And there's some truth to the story. We were standing there and Dermot came in and just looked me in the eye and looked at Brownie and basically just sort of said, come on, enough's enough. I won't go into the exact detail of it. And then Schwabby did a similar thing at halftime and the rest is history. But it was really just a point for the football club saying, come on, boys, we've copped enough off these guys. They're our arch nemesis. They haven't been able to beat them for 7 years. So stand up for something, lads. And that's the way we took it and the rest is history.
15: Even though it was regrettable and, you copped a 6-game suspension, do you think that it was a bit of a turning point in the club's trajectory?
32: I think so. I think we lost the next game to Essendon by a point and then didn't lose another game to them for a very, very long period of time. I think it just became one of those points in time where there was a little bit of a momentum swing around the way we viewed ourselves, the way other teams viewed us. We're no longer pushovers. Shit, you never quite know. Sorry for swearing there. You never quite know what these guys are going to be capable of. So just give you a little bit of a mental edge. And I think it was the beginning of something. Yeah, I really do.
15: Isn't it funny how the two clubs have gone? Like since that moment, Hawthorn have gone on to be an unbelievable football club and win multiple premierships. And now the Bombers at the moment, they're almost at their lowest ebb, aren't they?
32: Yeah, they are. And I think you've got to go right back, Matt, and look at the history of the club when we almost merged with Melbourne. I mean, Hawthorn was on its knees in 96 and almost completely broke.
15: Yep.
32: And if it wasn't for Don Scott and Ian Dicker saving the club, we wouldn't have even existed. Then we have, you know, that period through 2004 and into the Clarkson period. And then we go on and have a run of, as a club, we go on and have a run of premierships. And now we've, you know, run ourselves into a whole new facility and become an extraordinary football club from that 1996 period when you really sit back and look at it. And I'm able to look at it objectively now as an ex-player, just looking back and saying, okay, might not have got the ultimate glory in football, but geez, I was fortunate to be a part of an amazing football club.
15: Richie Vernenberg is with me. We'll take a break. More with Richie after the break on Footy Nightline.
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15: Welcome back to Footy Nightline. Richie Vandenberg is with me, my Friday night guest. Great career for the Hawthorn Football Club, 145 games, 64 goals, captain of the club between 2005 and 07. Want to go to the, you mentioned Clarko just before the break, the Alistair Clarkson era, and not much was really known about him. Like, there was all these high-profile coaches being talked about as taking over from Schwabe, Terry Wallace and Gary Ayres and Rodney Eade, and Clarko gets the job. What had you heard about him before he started?
32: Yeah, well, I mean, you touched on it there. I can recall being a player at the time, and we heard that, whether it be true or not, I've never actually verified this, but what we heard was that Terry Wallace was near enough offered the job and or was, I'm not exactly sure, but he knocked it back to take the Richmond job because he thought they had a better list. And that sort of circulated around a little bit, and we were like, well, who's this Clarkson guy? And he was infamous for the Battle of Britain, of course.
15: Yeah.
32: So we didn't know a lot. But I think as a team, we really backed in Jason Dunstall and Ian Dicker. You know, they were the people that were really the architects of getting him in there. And we just went on the journey. And Clarko came in, and all of a sudden we were a completely different environment. You know, it was chalk and cheese from where we'd come from and where we were going. And

0: Jared Ruffy and Cyril and all these guys, Jordan Lewis and Luke Hodge, they all got drafted while you were there. Are you seeing them at training? So, you know, they're young and they're raw, but could you see something special developing at that time?
1: Yeah, well, you touched on two who both went on to captain the club, and the first two really were Hodgie and Mitch. If you look at Mitch, Mitch had been knocked back at just about every level of football imaginable, even to the point where I think he won the best and fairest in the VFL or the reserves, whatever we called it back then, for about half the season before he got drafted. And was the year he got drafted. And then he came on to become an extraordinary player through just pure hard work. Mm. And Hodgie's story is incredible as well. So those two were there before you know, the Franklin, Roughhead, Lewis era, and then obviously Cyril came in afterwards. So yes, you could certainly when Buddy turned up, that was a very unique athlete and footballer, and someone absolutely committed to what he was doing.
0: What sort of a captain did you aspire to be, and what sort of a captain do you think you were?
1: I do get asked this question regularly, and I think for me it was really all about, okay, and Clarko was a big part of this, and so were the leading teams guys, and it was really about how do we get a set of values, how do we develop a set of values, and our set of values came out of the Kokoda trip to Isuarava. So we had courage, mateship, endurance and sacrifice. And so really my leadership was about, how do we galvanise the group of people behind those values and live those to the fullest? Everything we do must be according to those values. And then we really focused on the one percenters, became really big on the one percenters, which much to the disgust of a lot of the players at the time. And I even caught up with Hodgie recently, and he said, and he did do this, and he reminded me of a time when he became captain and he invited me over to his house and he thanked me. He said, mate, I just wanted to thank you. Now I understand why you did what you did during those first 3 years with all the, you know, all the little one percenters in terms of getting everyone to buy into our values. So, you know, we just bought into Parko's vision, bought into the club's vision, and tried to live to a set of values that we could all get in behind. And that was really what I tried to do. And I hope that's the way that it's remembered.
0: The end of your playing career, and I always ask this every week of players, was it a, you go to the club, I'm done? Did you get the tap on the shoulder? What was the story?
1: Yeah, no, I think the first person I reached out to was Mark Evans, and I went and had a cup of coffee, and we were actually talking about a bit of an issue that was going on at the football club, and which was a side issue, and I just said to him, you know, I said, mate, you know what, it was towards the end of the season, I said, I think I'm done. I'd busted my shoulder twice that season. I'd had a medial ligament issue and numerous hamstring problems, which was all referring from a lower back. And I said, I've had a great career. Parker and I had some conversations throughout the course of the year where people like Bo Mustin and various other kids were starting to come through and they wanted to play those kids. And I just thought, you know what, let's play the kids. I've had a great run. We finished, we were going into finals for the first time, and I thought, nah, I'm ready, I'm done. And I was very happy with that until they won the championship the following year. And now I must admit, I do live with a little bit of regret, but in saying that, had I not retired, then Stewie Dew probably doesn't turn up. And if Stewie Dew doesn't turn up, maybe we don't get those three amazing goals during the third quarter and we don't win it, right? So hindsight's a wonderful thing, but no, retiring is difficult. I think any player who suggests otherwise is probably hasn't fully come to terms with it, and or isn't being entirely honest with themselves. I reckon it's difficult to retire from professional sport, whether it be football or swimming. We watch these Commonwealth Games athletes and I just admire those people, and all of a sudden it's done. You know, you wake up the next day and you haven't got 40 blokes to go to work with.
0: And how did you transition into life after football? I mean, you're a very successful business person. You'd gone to university, so you obviously had that backup there, but was it an easy transition?
1: No, not particularly. I did have a decision to make between whether I'd go into coaching or make a clean break. I remember back then I was an old player, but I was only 31, so it's a lot different to these days. What's Pendle's 40? So it was quite different, and I still recall having a great conversation with Ian Dicker, and Ian knew that I had a bit of a love for business and wanted to get into the wine industry.

0: industry. And he said, well, you're at that age where if you wanted to get started, now's a great time to do it. And it's a bit of a risk to do it. And I took the risk and off I went and just went on a different journey. And that's still the game I'm in today.
1: It's paid off. You're very successful. What about your time on the board? Tell us about that.
0: Really enjoyed it. So I did come in after the premierships. So once again, that was what, 13, 14, 15. I think it's best if I stay away. Mm. But came in, and then obviously we had to go through the transition of, you know, Roughhead, Lewis, Mitchell, Hodge all exiting, trying to do that in a manner that allowed the club to stay competitive. Some could argue we weren't that successful at it. Also the transition of Clarko. If you look back, hindsight's a wonderful thing. But I thoroughly enjoyed my time on the board. There was certainly some challenges, but you look at where the club's at now, and I think we left the place. Once again, I feel like we left the place in a better place than we found it when we ultimately stood down and left it to the next regime who's in there now.
1: No, I think you're right. If you look back on it, they were the right calls to make. I'm just interested in the Clarko one because you were obviously close with him. He was your coach. And then yep. You had to be involved in transitioning him out to Mitch. Like, what was that like relationship-wise for you?
0: It was pretty tough. And I think Al would even attest to this in the sense that, you know, it was quite emotional at times. Certainly stressed relationships. And I've got no doubt everyone was trying to do what was best, both for the football club and it's a little different for me as a board member versus Clarko. That's his occupation. But I think we all ultimately were trying to get to the right outcome. There's just never a perfect way, Matt. And I don't think any way you look at coaches exiting football clubs, it's very, very difficult. And yeah. They're all unique. Individuals are unique. Circumstances are unique. And you just have to try and make the best decisions you can. And once again, we all try to operate to a certain set of values. And ultimately, it's played out in the public domain. And that's what really makes it challenging.
1: Yeah, you're right. I'm trying to think of a coach that has gone on his own accord. Maybe Lee Matthews at Brisbane actually retired without being pushed, but there's not many. I mean, coaches, it's a great job, especially when you've been a successful coach. It's a great job to have, and not many want to let it go.
0: No, absolutely, especially when you've been as successful as Parker has, right? Yeah. And you have every right to want to continue on. But ultimately, as a board, you've got to look at it for the next 10 years, right? What is the best thing for the next 10 years? And I think Clarko and the club both knew what was best. It was just how did we get to that outcome?
1: Yeah. Hey, before we let you go, you talked about the wine business. So give your business a plug. What are you actually doing now, Richie?
0: Yes. So I'm still involved in the wine industry. And for all of those who are involved in the wine industry, my heart goes out to you at the moment. It's been incredibly difficult and challenging period for a lot of people. I know a lot of farmers are really, really hurting, Matt, and hopefully there's a few out there listening, and we're all with you. We are in the growing and winemaking and marketing, so we do all three areas of the wine industry, and it's been a real challenge. But yeah, we've got the Vandenberg wine brand and the Hidden Sea wine brand. Some people may be familiar with it, but we're still out there grinding away and working hard, not only to build a successful business, which is not easy for anyone at the moment, I must say, but also, you know, trying to support the local communities and the growers that supply us with the fruit and allow us to do what we love to do, which is to grow fruit and turn it into wine.
1: Mm. Terrific, Richie. Great career. We only just scraped the surface, mate. You did so much in your career. Captain, 145 AFL games, 64 goals, and, you know, a real, you know, powerful piece of that, you know, transition between, the two glory, you know, periods of the Hawthorn Football Club. Mate, I really appreciate you having a chat and thank you very much for joining us.
0: Good on you. Thank you, Matt.
1: Richie Vandenberg there. We'll take a break and wrap up Footy Nightline right after this.
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1: Welcome back to Footy Nightline. Let's wrap tonight up. Big thank you to Richie Vandenberg, the former Hawthorn captain, joining us for a good chat. What a great career he had. Fabulous skipper for the Hawks. Tomorrow, a big footy preview. Caroline Wilson, Bruce Eaver and Lee Matthews to be joined by Andrew Dillon, the headline guest, the chief executive of the AFL, with this Geelong concussion saga continuing. So that will be must-listen-to radio from midday tomorrow. Then you will hear Melbourne up against the Fremantle Dockers, followed by Geelong and Essendon from GMHBA Stadium. Tonight it was Brisbane by 67, absolutely thumped Hawthorn. Final scores 18-17, 125, Hawthorn 8-10-58. We say goodnight. The footy continues tomorrow from midday.
2: Got something to say? Call 6PR 133-882.
10: Hello, I'm Chelsea Bowden. The government says the US Navy will decide how long its submarines are deployed at a Western Australian base. Federal politics reporter Nelson Scott.
11: As part of the AUKUS arrangement, Perth's HMAS Stirling will from next year play host to five American and British nuclear submarines. But there are concerns the US will use the site as its own military base after it established the same administrative framework it uses for its other overseas facilities and doubled the number of deployed personnel. Defence Minister Richard Marles claims Stirling will remain an Australian base, but the US will determine how long each sub stays there.
12: That is going to vary from submarine to submarine.
11: The opposition's James Patterson echoed his sentiments.
13: Genuinely an Australian base with an enduring US presence.
11: Some security experts argue the US would inevitably operate out of Stirling in the event of a regional conflict. Nelson Scott, Canberra.
10: A man's been charged over a stabbing in Sydney's inner west. Police say a 61-year-old man was stabbed several times in the torso inside his Marrickville home. His alleged attacker has been charged with several offences, including wounding a person with intent to cause grievous bodily harm and aggravated break and enter. The 34-year-old will face court today. Several charges against a former bishop have been dropped as his trial in WA's district court nears its end. Jamie Smith reports.
14: Christopher Saunders has sat through weeks of testimony, accused of sexually abusing three young Aboriginal men between 2008 and 2017 in WA's far north. It's alleged he'd hold parties with alcohol, cigarettes and food for the men before sexually assaulting them. On Friday, however, seven of the 26 charges were dropped due to a lack of evidence. Mr. Saunders' lawyers have also revealed he won't take the witness stand. The 76-year-old has always maintained his innocence. Closing arguments will begin on Monday. Jamie Smith, Perth.
10: Around 250 flights have been delayed at Sydney Airport due to issues at the control tower. Airlines fear they were the worst delays in 6 months, with some services running 2 hours late. The federal government's air services agency admits it held up planes earlier, but claims all flights should be back on time. And the federal government are reviewing the safeguard mechanism, the primary policy for curbing industrial emissions. The scheme requires the country's largest polluters to annually reduce their emissions or pay for carbon credits if they go over. The review will examine how effective the policy has been in reducing emissions and if it remains fit for purpose past 2030. In finance, one Australian dollar is buying around 70 US cents.
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10: In the NRL, the New Zealand Warriors Premiership campaign is well and truly alive thanks to a dominating 28-12 point win over the Penrith Panthers in Auckland. A further blow for the Panthers with captain Isaiah Yeo coming off in the first half with a suspected pec injury. Meanwhile, the Bulldogs lead the Roosters in Sydney. In the AFL, the Brisbane Lions lead against the Hawks heading into the final quarter at the Gabba. Sydney Swans ruckman Will Green will make his AFL debut against Port Adelaide tomorrow afternoon. Green replaces Brody Grundy, who will miss the match after the birth of his first child. And Aussies Alex de Minaur and Talia Gibson have been eliminated from the Canada Tennis Open. That's the latest news and sport.
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24: Checking your weather around the country. Canberra, morning frost and fog, a top of 14 degrees. Adelaide, showers and 17 the top. Perth, showers and a possible morning thunderstorm, a top of 16 degrees. Brisbane, sunny and light winds, a top of 24. Sydney, mostly sunny and 19 the top. And Melbourne, a shower or two and a top of 17 degrees.
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0: it was on many occasions the fact that the immigration and migration was the reason that the inflation or that the economy was moving forward. So it's sort of an artificial stimulant which needs to be looked at as well. Mark is here in Hampton East. Hi, Mark.
1: Oh, g'day, mate. How are you?
0: Yeah, I'm good, Mark.
1: That's good. I just called to say g'day. Wake up in the morning and wish you a good morning tomorrow morning and the next day and every other night and hope you're having a good night. And I've just been listening for the past 20, 30 minutes and it's been a great show to listen to and I just wanted to wish everyone a happy night.
0: Nice one, Mark. Thank you, mate, for your good
1: that's
0: wishes.
1: All for me.
0: We appreciate it.
1: Thank
0: good
1: you.
0: Good luck there, Mark. Mervin. Mervin's in Perth. Hi there.
2: Yes, Merv. Hi, Pat.
0: G'day, Merv.
2: Yeah, I'm just on Pauline Hanson's subject.
0: Yeah.
2: She's got my full respect and support. I will vote for her.
0: Right.
2: I believe in what she, her beliefs are. I live in WA and the housing shortage. I'm not being racist. I'm just saying the housing shortage for true Aussies, Australians, people come over, the government brings people over and somehow they get the housing and then it makes West Australian people with no houses.
0: I'd like to see, you know, that's something again, I hear what you're saying. I mean, it is again a logical thing to think, well, if there's a lot of people entering the country and only limited housing stock, that's going to be an issue. I'd love to know about the actual reality of that. When you go to an auction, what's the lived experience? You go to an auction, you purchase a property. Are you missing out to somebody who's not an Australian citizen? Are they really, you know, purchasing properties in that way? If there's not enough housing stock available, okay, immigration, migration, numbers matter. But there should be government policy as well. This is what they're trying to amend. I mean, do we blame immigration and migration because there's not enough homes available? Is it as simple as that, that Aussies are missing out because foreign investors are buying up big chunks of land and property? I wonder about that. I think any government should ensure that that there is availability of homes for people to live. And I guess part of that picture is also looking at migration. It's not as simple as saying I'm missing out on a property because somebody from overseas is getting it. I think it's part of a bigger picture. And if there's not enough homes available, something needs to be done about it. And I guess part of that will be looking at the immigration and migration numbers. 133693, news not too far away, and also your chance to win with the blank quiz is coming up.
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0: On this day today, the 8th of August, having a birthday today, is Deborah Conway, was born in Toorak, Victoria on this day in 1959. She's 67, the Australian singer and former model, the ex-Doray Me vocalist. Deborah Conway's many great songs, including this one, It's Only the Beginning. 67 today, Deborah Conway.

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11: To join the conversation across the nation, this is the weekend edition of Australia Overnight. I'm Pat Panetta. Nathaniel, Nifty Nathaniel, is in the 4BC studio, and Jumping Jay is in home base there. And your calls on 133693. Russell, hi Russell.
13: Hey Pat, good morning. How are you?
11: Yeah, I'm good, Russell.
13: Yeah, good mate. I was listening to all the people saying have an opinion on all the migrants and people overseas coming in. But one thing, first of all, say I'm a centre-left Labor supporter, so don't hold that against me. But the situation is, everyone has an opinion about people from overseas coming in, things like this. But do they think about the what's happened to our own Indigenous people? That, you know, do they have the same sympathy or affection for our own people? Mm-hmm. You know, like the Indigenous people, and I have a bit of Indigenous people in myself, so that's beside the point. But mm-hmm. do people think of us first, the Indigenous people? Like Pauline Hanson sends everyone back, but I haven't heard her policies. And I wouldn't vote for her, so that'll cause controversy, I'm sure. Mm-hmm. But I wouldn't vote for her. She has no policy. But I think at least the Labor, they brought the voice first. I voted yes, and yes. People listened to the opinions of Peter Dutton. He said, if you don't know, vote no. And people were silly and gullible. They said, oh, it's on TV, it's got to be true.
11: I voted no, Russell.
13: Oh, well, that's your opinion. Yeah. I voted yes.
11: I don't mean to offend, I'm sorry. And you say you it's part of your heritage, so I don't mean to offend, but I didn't do it out of a lack of care. I felt like it was a waste of you know, time and money. In fact, it was through more care from my point of view, where I thought, well, I'm not going to get a government to tip more money into this organisation and waste more money when they should. Yeah, go for it.
13: But it wasn't about the Indigenous people. They didn't want to own your house.
11: No, it wasn't about that.
13: Excuse me. All they wanted was just in the Constitution to say, we were here first. That's all it was about. That's what the referendum was about. Indigenous people, they just wanted recognition. And
11: it
13: the
11: wasn't,
13: media
11: sorry,
13: and
11: Russell,
13: felt
11: it wasn't just
13: the,
11: about recognition. It was about building in the Constitution, you know, the voice, it wasn't a simple thing as recognition. I mean, recognition is one thing. A government mandated body, which is based in Canberra, was going to suck more money.

0: It is 17-3 and 17-1 in Perth. Mark is here. Hi, Mark.
1: Hello,
0: mate. What's up?
1: Look, I'm just adding on to what that driver said earlier. You know, yeah. This all started decades ago with these import drivers. Four, five, seven drivers were bought out by a national multi company. They were hairdressers. They were uni students. They went up to Mildura, and this has all been reported on the news.
0: Yep.
1: How they got their license, and then they had to have be retested. These days, when I was driving before I got sideswiped, the SA Task Force, which is a police agency over in South Australia, pulled two trucks up. Now, trucks are only legally registered to carry two people. They pulled two trucks up, had six people in it, so two people were not legally supposed to be in that truck. They asked for licenses. They all gave them the same license with different photos on them.
0: Who owned the company?
1: And
0: look, I'm not trying to defend anybody. I'm just saying, well, it sounds like whoever's running this company
1: is an absolute rort.
0: It's a rort. That's right. They're cutting corners. They're risking lives. They're getting people that are not qualified. They're ticking every box to be put in jail. I mean, it's dangerous. Big trucks, you're employing people who don't have licenses. If you're doing that, you shouldn't be in business. You should be shut down.
1: And, Pat, the first thing they do when they have a serious accident, ring up their cousin, first plane on Air India back to India, so there's no charges laid against them.
0: Okay, well, now we're getting carried away there, Mark, but if we, either way, if you're not qualified to drive a big truck, it's extremely dangerous. And if you've been employed to do that, you're breaking the law. And that means you should be put in jail. It's as simple as that, I guess. Sport with Andrew Lucas after this break.
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0: Logan Morris gave the Lions a 6-point lead at quarter time, and they kicked the first 3 5 minutes after that first term break, and it was 6-3 in the second. Logan Morris, he had 4 goals midway through that second term. The margin was 28 points, and after that, they just continued on, the Brisbane Lions. They led by 46 at the final change, and then that lead grew to 67. A number of outstanding contributors for the Brisbane Lions. Kyle Oman, 5 goals and 24 disposals. Morris finished with 4 goals, as we said. Will Ashcroft, 39 disposals, and Lachie Neal, 35. And a special mention to a couple of their club greats, Ryan Lester, bringing up 250 games yesterday in the AFL, or last night, sorry, in Jared Berry, 200. So, yeah, it's always good when your team backs you up and performs well in certain players' milestone games.
1: And what about the Alan Border Medal? Which Australian star has won the Alan Border Medal?
0: Yeah, big congratulations to Travis Head, and it shouldn't surprise us, being named the Alan Border Medal winner for the second consecutive year. And we had a function up in Brisbane last night. Of course, Australia taking on Bangladesh. That begins next week in the Test Series. But what a summer Travis Head had, and what a 2025-2026 season he had. He played 30 matches across all three formats in the international season, scoring over 1,400 runs and a couple of those wonderful knocks during the Ashes last summer. It's amazing to think that was all the way back in November, December and January. And Eddie smashed 170 in that home test in Adelaide, and that wonderful 123 off just 83 balls on day two of the West Test to help Australia defeat England in that first Ashes test. So, yeah, Travis Head claiming the Alan Border medal. It was just one vote ahead of Alex Carey, who ran second, and then Mitchell Stark, a further 2 votes behind on 150 as well. And the Shane Warne Men's Test Player of the Year, that went to Mitchell Stark. The Men's One Day International Player of the Year, that went to Mitchell Marsh. And then the 2020 International Player of the Year went to Tim David as well. So, yeah, special night for the Australian cricketers last night up in Brisbane.
1: Nice work again, Andrew Lucas, the Sport Report. Have a great weekend, and we'll catch you back here next weekend on the Australia Overnight program. Thanks, Andrew.
0: Thanks for having me, Pat.
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4: 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So Jonathan Biggins will tell us about his show, The Gospel According to Paul, which is you can see at QPAC. 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
7: Almost news time in Australia Overnight. Then after news, Terry Barnes will join us. The week that was in politics. Lots to talk about with Terry. But as we go to news today, the 8th of August, having a birthday today, Vanessa Amorosi, born on this day in 1981. She's 45 today. And here's her song to get us a new news. It's Shine from Vanessa Amorosi.

0: investigation involving former ministers and operatives. That features on the front of the Sydney Morning Herald. We'll keep an eye on the papers, others as they arrive. We'll go to news, which is just around the corner. And then joining us in the studio, Olympia Kotowski with her segment, Welcome to the Weekend. Looking for something fun to do this weekend? Olympia's got you covered. Film lovers in Melbourne will be happy. There's a big event, an annual event in Queensland to talk about, and the ultimate escape for winter in New South Wales and more with Olympia. Welcome to the Weekend. 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
0: Heading to news, and after news, Olympia Kotowski will join us with her segment, Welcome to the Weekend. Hello, Olympia.
15: I will. I put you in a bone broth.
0: Oh, good. Is that because you're just looking after me, or because it's so good for your bone broth?
15: Yeah, well, all of the above, I guess. This is just something that I have every morning, and I thought that maybe you would enjoy one as well.
0: Yeah, and I thought, oh, you do too. And I thought you made the bone broth. You said, no, I just got it out of the jar and stirred it.
15: Just took a teaspoon out of a jar, popped it in a cup, and put some hot water in. But it's a great way to start your morning.
0: Oh, so nice. All right, we'll have some bone broth during news. And then after news, your segment, Olympia, Welcome to the Weekend. 133693, Olympia will talk about fun things to do around the nation, including Ekka.
15: Oh, yes. That starts today.
0: And I'm in the right place, aren't I? I'm here in Brisbane.
15: Yeah,
0: Brisbane
15: you Parker. Are. You're really in the luck.
0: I'll tell you what,
15: really
0: I worked it all out. And Wednesday's a public holiday, too.
15: It is.
0: Here in Brisbane.
15: Yeah.
0: For our national listeners. So Olympia has a list for you, and you can join us on 133 693. News coming up, and then also your observation, too.
15: Yeah, I've got a It's a bit hard trying to decide which observation to talk about this morning. There's a few.
14: Oh, is there?
15: Might have to narrow it down a bit. Okay. Or maybe even just branch out and do two observations.
0: Well, enjoy the bone broth and you'll sort of just work it out during news.
15: You like it? You enjoy the bone broth?
0: I love it. It smells great.
15: Great.
0: Okay, here comes news and then Olympia After News. 133-693, the weekend edition of Australia Overnight.

0: Got something to say? Call 6PR 133 882. 6PR.
1: Hello, I'm Chelsea Bowden. The Greens claim HMAS Stirling is no longer a sovereign Australian military base. There's speculation the US will use the Perth facility as a naval base after it doubled the number of Americans being deployed there. The federal government maintains the US will utilise the site solely on a rotational basis. But Greens Senator David Shoebridge argues AUKUS has handed Stirling to the United States.
2: If you want the test, whether it's an Australian or a US base, you only have to realise that it's opening in 2027 and on no one's time frame, on no one's timetable, were we ever going to have nuclear submarines by 2027. This is a US base.
1: Poultry farmers in Victoria are being forced to house their birds as cases of bird flu continue to climb. The order, which replaces a voluntary code, applies to farms with more than 50 birds and will initially last for 14 days. Agriculture Minister Michaela Settle says the government is also moving to avoid shortages of eggs and poultry.
3: We're working proactively to make sure that eggs and poultry are protected and that Victorians can continue to afford and find them on the shelves.
1: A Sydney hair salon owner has been charged with allegedly drugging and assaulting two men. The victims, aged 34 and 37, reported the assault earlier this year. Police allege the business owner contacted the men through an online dating site before inviting them to the salon in Rosebery. The 39-year-old will face court today. A number of students have been suspended from a prestigious private boys' school in Perth after sending anti-Semitic messages and memes in a group chat. The family of the targeted Wesley College student says they're disappointed by what happened, but satisfied with the school's response. The opposition is pressing the federal government to negotiate on gambling reforms instead of shelving the legislation. Labor's bill to limit wagering ads is currently friendless, with the Coalition and the Greens both calling for it to be strengthened. It's understood the government is considering scrapping the legislation if it can't get it through the Senate in its current form. But Liberal Senator James Patterson argues this would be immature.
4: The idea that the government briefed off this week that if any amendments are moved to this bill, if it doesn't pass in exactly this form, they're going to throw up their hands and walk away in a huff, is frankly petulant and childish behaviour.
1: And Thailand's Prime Minister is pledging to introduce new firearms laws in the wake of a deadly school shooting just outside Bangkok. A 14-year-old boy allegedly killed two of his grandparents at their home before shooting five teachers at his school.
0: Listen live, catch up, grab the highlights, enter to win. No matter where you are, you can do it all with the 6PR app.
1: In the AFL, the Hawks have been humbled at the Gabba, going down to the Lions by 67 points. Hawthorn coach Sam Mitchell admits they made too many mistakes.
5: Missed some shots and missed some sort of skill errors and didn't handle parts of the game well enough, which could have got us some pressure on them, but we weren't able to get close enough to cause them enough trouble, and they certainly took their chances and took the game away from us earlier than we would have liked.
1: In the NRL, the Roosters have survived a scare to pip the Bulldogs in Sydney. They were challenged all the way, but held on to secure a 20-18 point win with two late back-to-back tries. Earlier, the New Zealand Warriors defeated the Penrith Panthers 28-12 in Auckland. And Australia's star batter Travis Head has won the prestigious Allan Border Medal for a second year in a row.
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1: Checking your weather around the country. Canberra, morning frost and fog, a top of 14 degrees. Adelaide, showers and 17 the top. Perth, showers and a possible morning thunderstorm, a top of 16 degrees. Brisbane, sunny and light winds, a top of 24. Sydney, mostly sunny and 19 the top. And Melbourne, a shower or two and a top of 17 degrees.
16: I had no idea that there were seals in the Swan River. Dave McDonald has spotted one recently under the Narrows Bridge catching a mulloway. He's taken some video of it and it's on our 6PR Facebook page. Thank you to Wild West Charters. G'day, Dave.
17: Good morning.
16: Good to talk to you. When was this?
17: It was a few months ago now. It was just something we chucked back up. It was quite a cool thing that happened. Yeah.
16: Yeah.
17: It was a big bull seal. We reckon he would have been about 250, 300 kilos. He was a big animal.
16: Yeah. Mate, it's amazing. And I know that you just reposted and sorry I didn't see it earlier, but I had no idea, Dave, there were seals and big ones in the Swan.
17: Yeah, we've had them here right inside Elizabeth Quay before. On a few occasions. It's not, I wouldn't call it common, but it's definitely not uncommon. I don't know if you're aware, but Karnak Island has a colony just off the Fremantle coast and just be a little day swim from up the river. that guy had hold of a mulloway. It's probably about 5 or 6 kilos. He had it by the head.
16: Yeah.
17: We've seen it thrashing around, which you'll see on the, on our Instagram there. And, he managed to pull the head clean off, and I actually managed to net the body as it drifted away. He'd lost the body, so I actually had that for lunch the next day.
16: You did, yeah.
17: Yeah. I don't feel bad because they've stolen quite a few fish off me from time to time as well. So
16: yeah, not easy to catch.
17: Got one back.
16: And it is where you see people trying to catch them, isn't it? They're a hard catch. The grey ghosts, they
17: call them on the river.
16: Yeah, right.
17: I've seen quite a few scuba diving in the river as well. Some can get quite large.
16: Yeah. Hey Dave, a bull seal is a big male seal, obviously.
17: Yep.
16: Is there enough to? I mean, he'd need a 5 to 6 kilo mulloway to get himself through the day. I would have thought. Is there enough food in the river? And is the river health improving? And that's why we're seeing more seals.
17: I think the river's always been incredibly healthy. To be honest, it's this time of the year. You look at the colour of the water and you doubt it, but that's just fresh water floating on top. Fresh water is slightly lighter than seawater, so it layers on top, but just underneath it just separates like oil and water. There's over 126 species of fish that reside in the river. Prawns, crabs.
16: Yep.
17: I've seen penguins in the river. It's incredible.
16: Yeah.
17: We love showing people every day.
16: See, penguins.
17: Yep.
16: Are they the oceanic ones that don't live at Penguin Island anymore, are they?
17: Maybe. Yeah, I've only seen a couple, but we've definitely seen a few.
16: Yeah. So we know there's big rays in the river as well. There's seahorses around the joint too, isn't there, Dave?
17: Yeah, I see a lot of them diving, virtually every dive in the western suburbs.
16: Yeah.
17: Yeah, they wrap around your little finger and you can steer them around and then put them back on a bit of weed.
16: Yeah. Yeah. I mean, I've heard of them down at Bicton near the mooring lines, near the Sea Scouts yep. place there. I believe there's some seahorses around there. The dreaded bull sharks, Dave, are you seeing more of them?
17: Well, to be honest, I've held a permit since 2008 to operate in the river, and I've only seen one, and it was inside Elizabeth Quay, and it was about 2 foot long.
16: Right.
17: And I do up to 60 kilometres a day on the river every day.
16: Yeah, yeah.
17: And I've dived in the river for 20 years, and my grandfather told me a long time ago that sharks don't eat shit and you'll be fine, and so far he's been correct.
16: Sounds like something a grandfather would say.
17: Yeah.
16: So is the river becoming more oceanic? Let me put it that way.
17: Well, it's a dynamic place. It's always changing mm-hmm. Throughout the seasons. By the end of our summer, by the end of February, that seawater would push up with every high tide
16: yep.
17: to about Guildford, you know, mm-hmm. 10 to 15 k's east of the city. And then as we roll into August, the end of winter, that freshwater seawater crossover is around Harrison Island.
16: Yep.
17: But no, it's incredibly healthy. We've got a pod of 25 dolphins here mm. and 3 little baby calves at the moment.
16: Yep.
17: We get to see them virtually every day on our 1 p.m. tour of the river.
16: Yep.
17: You can check that out on our Instagram page. When Wild West Charters, we put pictures up of them all the time. We've got a bit of a working relationship with them and took a long time to gain their trust, and they sort of associate us with a bit of fun every day now.
16: That's cool. I think I saw one of yours where a parent, probably a mother dolphin, was teaching a calf to fish. I think near Barrack Street, maybe?
17: No, that was right out in front of the Old Swan Brewery.
16: Oh, okay.
17: Right along the wall down Mounts Bay Road, yeah.
16: Yeah, yeah. I mean, you see that in the Mandurah canals all the time, but it's very cool. And they, you know, we stay in touch with the dolphin, the River Guardians, Dave.
17: Yep.
16: And if there are new birds, we get to talk to them. I know that some came up from Mandurah, some went out into yep. the ocean. So as you say, it is very dynamic. Dave, great to talk to you today. Well done. I love the fact that the river's in good nick. And yeah. that we do have a big bull shark in there on occasion. Let me ask you one more, Dave, about people on the river.
17: Yep.
16: A while back, you know, when things were tight for people, we did hear more reports of people, illegally, for want of a better term, staying on other people's boats, squatting, if you like. Do you see any of that? Is that still a thing?
17: No, not really. No, we sort of, we're looking around at other things. I've never seen anyone squatting on a boat.
16: Yeah. Yeah. All right. No worries. All right, mate. Might be a thing of yesteryear when times were pretty tough for people. Hey, Dave, good to chat to you. Wild West Charters, Instagram, is the best place to see the latest wildlife footage, and keep up the good work. Thanks for the chat.
17: No worries, mate. Make sure you come down for a run one day.
16: Yeah, I will, for sure. Thank you, Dave.
18: Could this be a solution to housing shortages that we're seeing across regional Western Australia? It's a massive issue. We're talking to a bloke out in Nanapway going back a couple of months ago, and he was talking about the brakes that it was putting on the town there, and in terms of getting workers and nowhere to live, huge problem. We talked a lot as well over the impact that tourism is having in some places, and short-stay accommodation taking properties out of the longer-term rental market. But this in Pingilly, the Shire of Pingilly, having a crack at something a bit different, transportable homes, tiny homes. You can rent them. You can buy them, lease option, or you can buy them too. Is this a way to provide some more stable accommodation, at least for a few years? Andrew Dover is the CEO at the Shire of Pingilly. Hey, Andrew.
19: Hi, Jamie. How are you?
18: Doing all right. What are you looking at doing? Explain it to me.
19: Yeah, we're looking at making a residential village with these tiny homes or cabins or whatever you have them.
18: Yeah.
19: We're looking to lease the land for other people to buy or finance their cabin or tiny home to put on it. We're looking to do a 5-year lease each one to make sure that people, you know, maintain the properties in a proper sort of way. And hopefully people will really take this up, and we've had a serious amount of inquiries.
18: Yeah, where did the idea come from, Andrew?
19: Yeah, we're really just from necessity, I suppose. Yeah. Workshopping around the table, the council table, as to what we can actually do with our limited budget, as well as, I suppose, just putting a number of things out there. You know, we can go and we can sell some of the blocks that we've got, and we'll do that. But this is another thing that we can do to really just create that, I suppose, ease the housing crisis almost immediately. So we thought, let's just do this. It was really just born from that necessity.
18: How significant is the shortfall? What are you seeing across the Shire in terms of places to live?
19: Well, we're seeing, I suppose, things not even going onto the market. Yeah. If someone hears of somebody just moving out, they're almost swamped by offers of, oh, you know, this person could go in there, and I have a friend that could rent that off you. And so it's just a wild demand, really, to come and, live in Pingerley. It's a great place to be. And obviously, it's the lack of housing is putting a real brake on our economy as well. And that's just a real issue.
18: Yeah. So that's, I mean, it's interesting. I was talking to a bloke out in Nanup a few weeks ago, maybe a month ago or so. He was saying a similar thing. You know, it was putting an absolute brake on attracting workers and being able to bring people in and all that kind of thing. Similar story there in Pingerley, Andrew.
19: Yeah, absolutely. It is the number one issue that we have here. We go back to all of the issues that we have and down to the root of it and say, oh, that will be saved if we have more housing. If it comes down to, oh, you know, we need to employ someone extra, we just can't get them because there's nowhere for them to live. It's got to crisis proportions, and obviously not just for the economy, it's for that personal impact as well. If people want to live, near where they grew up, or just choose to live here, they just currently don't have that option. Yeah. Hopefully, of course, this will assist with that and provide that option, as well as allow people to, I suppose, put their foot onto the housing market, which is, you know, inaccessible even here. Never mind in the metro area.
18: Yeah. Okay. So I was having a look at the options here. So you can lease one of these for what, about $150 a week, but you've also got the option to buy one as well, which is starts at about $60,000.
19: So what we're going to do is we're leasing the land.
18: Yeah.
19: For people to put their own building on, and we've given some indicative prices of what you can buy one of these, you know, buildings for,
18: mm-hmm.
19: Which would be about $60,000 for a 40 square meters house. So you would pay the $60,000 and then the weekly lease of the land to do that. For that capital cost, there is various finance available. Sure. And that's just, you know, same as a car loan, that sort of thing. Pay it off over 5 years and, you know, pay what, $280 or so a week, and for the purchase, the $150 a week for the land, and you own it at the end of it. You own the building at the end of it, and
18: yeah, so you
19: rent it out for,
18: yeah, yeah. And you got a pretty reduced rate there on the land, and it's just a way to get in and get things going until you I don't know, might open up elsewhere in terms of a property.
19: Exactly, and no deposit down, so that's great.
18: Nice. Have other councils been giving this a crack? Have you looked elsewhere for this one?
19: Yeah, so we haven't seen this model anywhere else. There is some, I suppose, legislation behind long-term stays at caravan parks, which we're using.
18: Right.
19: But there isn't this exact thing anywhere else, so it's very innovative. and we're very proud of that. We've actually received quite a number of inquiries over the last couple of days from other local governments saying, so what? How does this work? Can we do this? And we're being very open and saying, yeah, but, you know, put in the work and do it.
18: Put in the work and do it. And again, you might be able to charge a licensing fee for the idea, Andrew. It could be another revenue stream for the show. What do you reckon?
19: Fingers crossed on that one, huh?
18: There you go, there you go. And how many of these, I mean, what's your goal? Is it really going to be dictated by the demand? How many of these do you think you can get up and going?
19: Well, I think in the space that we've got on this particular site, we've got about 20. The demand really has sort of, or the inquiries anyway, has been a lot more than that. So we'll have to look to see once that 20 is taken up if we expand somewhere else.
18: Yeah.
19: But we've got enough to be getting on with those 20 anyway.
18: Beauty. Hey, interesting one. We'll stay in touch, see how it plays out. Good on you, Andrew.
19: Brilliant. Thanks very much.
16: There is a gambling inquiry on at the moment, and one of the questions being asked is, should we gamble overtly in front of our children? Dr. Cassie Dittman joins us, Senior Lecturer in Psychology at the CQ University Appleton Institute. Hi, Cassie. Doctor, how are you?
20: I'm well, thank you.
16: What does the research say?
20: Look, we did a survey with quite a large number of parents of teenagers, and we were really interested in finding out what parents knew about their teenagers gambling and the way that parents act around gambling with their teenager. And one of the big findings that we covered was that the way that parents might facilitate or encourage gambling in the home is actually a strong factor to predict adolescent participation in gambling and actually problematic levels of gambling among teenagers.
16: Mm. Is it just teenagers that you're looking at, Cassie?
20: Yeah, look, there were parents of teenagers aged 12 to 17 years. Okay. That's right. Yeah.
16: Yeah. All right. So, look, I'm in this category. I've been to the races with my kids. I'm not a big gambler, mm-hmm. but I do like a flutter and a day out. Is that okay?
20: Look, we asked parents about a range of different behaviours. So there were some, I guess, you know, things that we might consider as more harmless. So things like perhaps buying them a scratch ticket here and there, or asking to pick lucky numbers on the lotto or the keno, or perhaps something like that. What's going to be the lucky horse in this race?
16: Yep.
20: And what we found was actually sort of the accumulation of lots of those sorts of behaviours, those facilitative sorts of behaviours. So not just perhaps the one-off here and there, infrequent sorts of things, but that accumulation of behaviours and also conversations that we might have as parents that sort of endorse gambling. So talking about big gambling wins, talking about how gambling might be something really fun and exciting, and perhaps sort of talking about gambling in a way that makes teenagers think, or doesn't let teenagers understand the risk behind gambling, or even just the very, very, very low probability of winning from gambling.
16: In your view, Cassie, as a researcher, as a lecturer and as a citizen, what's worse, gambling advertising or parental behaviour?
20: That's a tough question.
16: Yeah, I wonder which is more influential.
20: Look, I think what we're facing here is a different landscape of parenting than what perhaps our own parents faced when we were growing up. And that's that, you know, where we could probably have more control as parents once upon a time about what our teenagers are exposed to. These days, that gambling advertising and the accessibility of gambling online means that young people, so teenagers, but also younger children, are exposed to gambling in a way that, you know, generations have never experienced before.
16: Yep.
20: So I think we need to be really careful about that because we don't really know yet what the implications of that intergenerationally are for these young people who are now perhaps moving into adulthood.
16: Yeah, for sure. There'll be kids like mine, like my little one, who's grown up in an era of smartphones and online gambling and online gambling advertising, doesn't know any different. So there is some responsibility on us as parents. Cassie, thank you very much for your time today. Appreciate it.
20: You're very welcome.
16: Listener Sally McManus is stepping down as the head of the ACTU after 9.5 years at the helm. She joins me now in the 6PR studio. We're going to reflect on her life and times as a unionist, a strong representative of women's rights, an activist, a philosopher and a stirrer. And she joins me in the studio now. Sally, good to see you.
21: G'day. It's great to be here.
16: You, like a lot of people listening and myself included, you started out as a junior worker as a bit of a battler, you know, driver, worked in shops. A lot of us did that, a lot of people listening. How do you go from that Was your life as a junior worker so difficult you thought, I've got to change this, I've got to work for unions for 9.5 years?
21: Look, honestly, it wasn't. I love being a piece of hut deliverer. I love the fact that you got to do what you wanted. And, you know, back in the day, there was no GPS or anything like that. You had to memorize all the maps and everything. And I was a cleaner, call center worker. I was a general hand. All of those jobs, I can't say any of them were terrible. I did have a boss in a news agent who did sexually harass me, but I reckon there'd be very few women in the workforce who haven't gone through that experience. It was more when I was in high school, the government of the day started sacking our teachers, and I was in year 11, and the teachers organised this big strike, and I went along to that big strike, and there was 50,000 people there, and coming from the suburbs in Sydney, you just didn't ever go into the city, and like going there and seeing, being part of like such a huge group of people all sort of pushing for one thing, I sort of felt the power of that, like the power of like, you know, unity and unions. I think that's the spark.
16: The driver.
21: Yeah,
16: okay. We're at a really interesting time in our history, aren't we, politically, socially, with what we're seeing. We're a talkback radio station. We run polls every day about the government, about social issues, and there's probably, it's fair to say, there's probably a distrust of big government in our community at the moment. And I want to try and put this to you as philosophically as I can. Our nation is well based in terms of its social policy. So we have a good welfare system, a strong healthcare system. We've got a good wages system broadly, and much of our systems are based in egalitarian principles, fair go for everyone. So that's sort of what we're, is it now a case with declining union memberships that unions have achieved all of this and the left have achieved all of this, and now there's more of a focus on workers' rights and trying to get money out of private enterprise into workers' pockets?
21: It's definitely a focus on that now. And the decline of union membership over the last sort of 30 years has, I think, mirrored the decline of the fair go. And there's been, you're totally right, in terms of everything that working people have built up in this country, things like Medicare and superannuation, all these things like people in other parts of the world would just like do anything to get. We've all fought for those and won those here. But then over the years, this has been declining. And I think there's a gap at the moment between people's expectations of what the country should be in terms of it being fair for everyone and how they experience it. And that's a lot to do with the cost of living problems. So if you saw your parents get ahead and you're now in a situation where you've still got a mortgage or your rent's so expensive, and you think, hang on a minute, how come it's worse for me than it was even for my parents, right? That's for everyone who's, you know, not a more recent migrant. There's that gap on, you know, what life should be like and what it is like. And I think that is completely because of the balance of power between, you know, the working people of Australia and business in Australia, and they have, bigger business, have been taking more of the wealth and we've been getting less of it. On top of that, there's a whole lot of other issues like, you know, the housing crisis, which of course is like right up there.
16: We often talk about a two-speed economy here in Western Australia. As you know, we're a mining state. So you go to any pub on a Friday night and at the beer garden will be packed full of people in high vis. So the two-speed economy is definitely a thing we talk about. And I wonder if the business and the corporate success we see in Western Australia, that does still put money in the pockets of working people, Sally.
21: Yeah.
16: So a lot of fly-in, fly-out families benefit from these big companies like Woodside, like BHP, Rio, MinRes. So this is the two-speed bit, but the two-speed bit also benefits the workers.
21: Yeah, of course. You know, there is a sharing of that wealth, the mineral wealth here in WA. But the question is it being shared to the right degree? So this two-speed economy, of course, you're talking about those workers, especially for a period of time, can do the FIFO life. But then everyone else who isn't doing that, and, of course, that pushes up prices for everyone too, because you've got some people who can afford things and others who can't. And the only way to make sure is really to do with taxation, to find ways of sharing that wealth beyond the direct workers that are working in places. So, I mean, there's no doubt, like when I fly around the country, you can see the wealth here. But the big thing I've noticed since COVID and talking to workers is just the explosion of rent, like how expensive it is for people, in particular here with local inflation. And so you've always got to make sure that the balance is right. And I do not think the balance is right at the moment. And it's not right because you can see it. You can see it in people's everyday lives. People shouldn't be struggling when we're so rich as a country.
16: Sally McManus is with us today. She's stepping down as the head of the ACTU after 9.5 years. Sally, I can never really, in this job, I get to talk to the listeners and the punters a fair bit. We have a very dominant state Labor government. We have a very dominant federal Labor government. But there's a growing disgruntlement around social policy, particularly around housing and mass migration. That's what the punters are saying. So I feel, and I can never really work out if there's a silent majority that voted these guys in, that voted Roger and Albo in, or if you are hearing from the rank and file that there's unhappiness with the status quo governments.
21: I think that it's inevitable if you look at, you know, the election results. You know, they don't lie, do they? And you're always going to have a group of noisy people, whether they be on the left or whether they be on the right. But we're talking about people in the middle, you and I, right? They're the people that we mainly meet and talk to. And I think it comes down to what are the alternatives. And so, you know, at the various elections, you've seen sort of the proposals put up by, you know, the alternatives to Labor, and none of those were addressing the issues that people have got. So if people are worried that they could lose their rights, or the opposing people might be likely to cut public services, they might be likely to do things that are actually going to make life worse, people aren't going to vote for them. So I think actually there's a crisis on the conservative side of politics, because for a long time that type of policies around, you know, some people call it, you know, fancy word, neoliberalism, but about privatisation and about all of those things, it's gone out of fashion. And it's gone out of fashion because over 30 years we've sort of had this big experiment with it, and we've seen actually, well, it hasn't made life better, it's actually made it worse. And so I think they've struggled to, you know, come up with policies that people actually can believe that are going to make a difference for them.
16: Well, they're certainly in disarray. You know, sometimes I feel, well, it's all very well criticising Albo and Roger, but the people on the other side put them there, you know, helped to put them there through their disarray. That's just my thoughts. A couple of policy, union policy things, if I can, Sally. We've recently seen the MWU electrical workers in South Hedland strike over remuneration, over money and conditions. They do receive housing allowances up there. For people who live in Perth who aren't paid the amount the Hedland workers do get, that is seen as greed on the workers' behalf and on the union's behalf. What do you say to that?
21: I say it's pretty interesting that people want to focus on the workers being greedy because they've got a housing allowance for living away from home in a remote area, when you can sort of see the profits of these companies. Like, are people saying that the companies are greedy? And the amount that would be paid for an allowance like that is total small change for those big companies. And, you know, it should be. It should be the case that it's like that. And wherever we as workers start sort of, you know, looking at each other and saying you shouldn't have that, or you shouldn't have that pay rise, really pointing fingers at each other while, you know, really those big companies are doing very well, is sort of like deflecting the problem. Like, it's not other workers who are trying to, you know, get the best they can from these companies that should be, you know, blamed or criticised for doing that.
16: When it comes to small business, often, you know, if we're pushing for notionally for a 4-day working week, or some sort of extra leave entitlements for everyday workers, might be retail workers, small business is a huge employer of Australians. If you're asking more of them, small business owners, to cough up for the workers, do you understand that small business say, well, we can't afford it, we'll just fold?
21: I do think it's fair enough for small business to be, you know, worried about, you know, things that could come in, although they're not, you know, going to, that are, going to make things harder for them, because obviously they're working really hard every single day. We look at the big statistics at the ACTU, and you can see since COVID that workers have gone backwards because of the inflation spike, and that's by, 4%? And if you look at small business, it's 1%, right? You look at big business, it's the opposite. It's like 8%. They've gone forward. And so we want, you know, small business to be able to do well. I sort of see them as battlers as well, a bit like us, like they are too. There's also a balance to these things though. And, you know, no one's saying that, you know, anyone's going to impose a 4-day working week on small businesses. Like, no one's saying that.
16: Mm.
21: But every time there's an argument about the minimum wage going up, I hear like, oh, small business is going to close. This will be the last thing. They're going to close their doors every single year. And every single year for 9 years, I've been hearing these arguments, and that they run the same arguments every single year, and their doors haven't been closed because of the minimum wage rise. And that's because of like a really simple thing. Small business relies on consumers to spend. They need actual people to have money in their pockets. And if actual people go backwards, well, so do that's their spending power. So,
16: good argument from you. That was good. Yep.
21: Well, it's not just me. This was people who won a Nobel Prize in economics around this, about the effect of minimum wage rises, as long as they're like not, you know, modest, like as long as they're, you know, not, you know, massive hike on employment and on small business. And it showed that actually it was either neutral or a positive.
16: Sally McManus is with us today as her tenure at the head of the ACTU comes to a close as the secretary. Sally, and publicly you have taken on parts and members of high profile members of the CFMEU in the past, and you encompass all unions and the whole gamut. That's the job you have. Have you ever woken up in the morning and read another CFMEU headline, you know, maybe recently in Victoria, and gone, how can I defend this? How can the CFMEU keep making these headlines?
21: Well, one of the things in this role, and it's just about me, I have trouble lying. So yes, the answer is yes. You know, there was various times over the years where I felt exactly like that. Back in 2019, when the leader of the Victorian branch, John Seck, pleaded guilty to domestic violence allegations, that was like the end of it. It was like, because it was like a regular thing to be ringing up the leaders of those unions and saying, what's going on? Like, why is this happening? And that was like the straw that broke the camel's back. It sort of really crossed the line in terms of what our values were.
16: Mm-hmm.
21: So I sat down with him for an hour and a half and went through everything with him and got to the end of it and said, I think that you need to step down from your role.
16: Mm-hmm.
21: He didn't take that very well. Let's just say that.
16: Yeah. All right. Well, there's an election in Victoria and the CFMEU have become an issue again. So, Sally, thank you for the chat today. And you've always made yourself available to us here at 6PR, all of the presenters, and we've seen you in the studios a fair bit. So thank you for being part of the public discourse there. In the last 9.5, I think The Australian wrote a piece on you, and you're pretty proud of, I think the number's 40 to 45.
21: 47.
16: 47 amendments in government policy over the journey. What are you most proud of?
21: Well, those changes are all about what we talked about in the beginning, about giving workers more bargaining power. And this is so people can get pay rises and get ahead again. It was about how do we go about trying to bring back that fair go? How do we go about making sure that we're getting enough of the nation's wealth? So if I look through all of those, I'm proud of all of them. You know, there's big things like the right to disconnect, obviously, and same job, same pay, which has meant a lot to labour hire workers. But, you know, the whole thing about workers being able to get the pay rises they deserve. I meet aged care workers, and they've got huge pay rises, as have our childcare workers, early childhood educators as well, as have the flight attendants when I'm on planes, as have a whole lot of mine workers, and that I know what a difference that makes actually to their families. The every year pushing for the minimum wage to go up, I know what a big difference that makes, and we've seen some big increases that we've advocated for. So I feel really proud of that, because I know what a difference it makes to actual people and their families.
16: Thanks for the chat today. Well done. And what's next?
21: Well, no worries. First of all, I've always loved coming here and talking, always loved it. So 9.5 years, and that includes 2 years in COVID. So I reckon I've got to get double for those years so we can add those on. I know it was easy for you guys over here. I actually came at the end of one of your so-called lockdowns.
16: Sorry about that.
21: Yeah, but that was tough, right? So, and I don't think any leaders are left from COVID. So I actually need a break. And so I'm a bird watcher, and so I want to go and find some birds. You know, your Carnaby's cockatoo here and, you know, things like that I would love to see. I'm also, I've gone deaf in one of my ears, so I'm going to have a cochlear implant, which is a bit of a big deal. So I want to, you know, do my best with that. And then, you know, once all that's done.
16: Back to Pizza Hut.
21: After that's done, I'm going to, I always want to contribute to make the world a better place. Who knows what? I've got some skills.
16: Yeah. Thanks for the chat.
21: No worries.
18: And should regular and mandatory driving retraining be introduced? Would you put your hand up for it? 133-882. Would that help curb what we're seeing on our roads? We've had a shocker. We saw it over the weekend, all year, to be honest. The road toll so far this year, with 4 months to run, 137 deaths, up from the same time in 2025. Now we've got cameras, we've got AI cameras, the stick that is in effect. There's shock ads, there's other driver awareness programs. There is stuff in schools as well. But really, does it come down to us driver training, a refresh there? 133-882, is that the way forward? Steve Banks is from driver training company Soteria 360, but he's also a WA Police veteran, 36 years. He was with WA Police, a former officer in charge of the police driver training program as well. G'day, Steve.
2: Good afternoon.
18: Good to see you. How often do you shake your head when you're behind the wheel, just with the stuff that you see day to day?
2: I don't think I can put a count on it.
18: Yeah, pretty full on.
2: I think everyone would agree that would be listening. They see things every day that they probably shake their head at.
18: Yeah, absolutely. You see a lot, not only with what you're doing now, but with your background in WA Police as well. 36 years, real focus, as I said, on the police driver training program. Are we a bit one and done when it comes to training as drivers? You know, we go, we get our license, we tick that off and we're away.
2: I suppose you can look at it that way. I mean, we teach our kids to drive and our young people how to get a license, and then from there, the learnings start from there, don't they? So when we look at it, you know, the license is just the test. You know, that's what it is. You get taught to pass a test. Then after that, we then start to learn and gain our car control, our experience on the road. And I suppose the reason was why we do have some of the issues we do on our roads is because as humans, we develop bad habits and we adopt those bad habits. We're always looking for a way to cheat. And that's what's probably more devastating for our community is because some of those bad habits lead into poor decision making.
18: Yeah, and if you don't reflect and change those habits, they stick with you, right? So, you know, I think you put it a good way. We train to pass a test.
2: Yep.
18: Then we're on the roads and we're learning, you know, and gaining more experience as we do that. But, you know, very rarely is there the opportunity or people put their hand up to go back and say, you know what, I might give myself a bit of a refresher here. Mm. I'll get some fresh eyes on it. Am I doing the right thing? Am I doing the wrong thing?
2: I mean, if we look at our road toll, I believe, and I stand corrected, it might be at 188 fatalities on our road. We concentrate on those fatalities, and rightfully so, don't get me wrong, but we tend to miss the people that are critically injured in motor vehicle accidents as well. And if we look at around about, I suppose, the 1,400 or so, and again, I stand corrected, but I believe that it's around about that number, we're pretty much looking at, for every person killed on our road, 7 are seriously injured. So those statistics are not good. And that's really about our driving culture and how we are as a community.
18: What do you reckon our driving culture is here in the West?
2: It's poor, mate. It's poor. We just adopt poor driving habits and we believe it's the norm. So there's a lot of fundamental things that we do every day that is wrong, you know, like travelling too close to the vehicle in front of us. We don't anticipate potential threats. We don't look at limit points. There's all these systems of car control that people don't understand that could actually make them better drivers and more aware drivers. So how do we get that message across to people? How do we start implementing those thought processes through our younger generation for a start to change that culture? And then also we've got an ever aging population and they're at risk. I think there'd be people out there that would have mums and dads that are getting into that older bracket and they're worried about them. They're worried about their driving habits and if they're going to be okay. So what are we doing to try and make it better so that the people are more aware of what they're getting themselves into so that we can better equip our drivers?
18: Now, I know you've got skin in the game here, and we're going to, you know, talk about what you're doing, particularly, I think, with some of the simulation technology that you've been able to bring in. But, you know, when you look at the levers that are there at the moment, right, there is, you know, there's cameras and fines and speed enforcement. That's a strong part of it, right? There's awareness campaigns. We've seen a lot of, you know, shock campaigns and things like that over the years. Mm-hmm. You know, at the moment, the road toll is getting progressively worse year in, year out here in WA, particularly over the last 5 or so years. Do you think there is an argument for mandatory training, for retraining of drivers as they go through, as they get older? Would that be something that could help curb what we're seeing out on our roads?
2: I think that's probably a discussion that could possibly be had. But I think there's room for us to get started in the people that are about to hit the roads.
18: Right.
2: So even that, or even industry and, as I said to you, the older generation as well. But if we look at any high school and you drive around any high school, the amount of cars that are parked up with P plates on them, I look at that volume of new drivers that are about to enter the road and they're already past their test. So I dare say that they're already developing bad habits, or just their anticipation of threat is not there, and they're starting to become that bad culture of driving behaviours that we see on the road systems every day. We can do things right now in relation to education, and I think simulation is just one part of probably demonstrating and showing people where those threats can happen.
18: Yeah.
2: And it's impossible for us to, or people like ourselves, to go out and take people in the vehicle and drive them around and show them what could happen.
18: Mm.
2: So simulation is a part of the fact that we can do larger audiences, have them look at a bigger screen and have someone doing an exercise plus a presentation around that. And we've already done that at Churchlands High. We've already started there. So they've been a huge support. I believe we're going to Ocean Reef High soon to start to talk to some of the new drivers there.
18: So you've got a program with Constable Care too. So that's something new. And you brought in a simulator from overseas. What does that look like? How does that help?
2: I suppose to kick off with Soteria, we really needed that grounding and support. So the Constable Care program already has that engagement in schools, and they do a fantastic job. I suppose Ian Anstey, the CEO there, has been a huge supporter for us. And when we introduced that idea to him, he loved it. And he really thought that this is something valuable that we can utilise. The reason why the simulator is because the benefits around them, when I started to speak to the Royal Canadian Police Force that utilised those, so it got me thinking about the fact that, you know, why are we not utilising this to get critical life-saving messages across to people to better educate them so that we can start trying to reduce our road toll in some way, to have some sort of impact. From my experience and what I've been involved in over the years, especially in training frontline police officers as responding to emergency conditions, including pursuit driving and higher standards of driving, there's the basic principles that we teach those frontline police officers that can be shared to the community.
18: So there's a bit of a focus there for you with kids and school programs and Constable Care. You've got this simulator, which has come from overseas as well, which can be adapted, and use of technology in this space. Do you think that we are, you mentioned this off the top, are we training kids to pass a test rather than to drive properly?
2: Look, I think the driving instructors out there are doing the best with the time they have.
18: Sure.
2: You know, I have concerns in relation to a couple of initiatives. I suppose, you know, the more hours on the road has probably assisted and helped, but what is the quality of that time being spent on the road? I know that more hours on the road helps, but what we need to do is bring in some real quality type of training. Their safety and their decision making, and hopefully what they've learned in that short period of time, is going to save their life. And the reality is that it doesn't. If your age is between 17 and 27, especially as a male, you have a higher risk of being involved in a fatality on WA roads. You know, that tells you that we really need to start concentrating on that kind of age group as a starting point.
18: Yeah. We probably lack self-awareness, right? You know, everyone thinks they're a great driver. Everyone else is the problem around them. If you're driving around and you're having a listen to this, what are a couple of things that you can have a look at? What are the go-tos, you think, of the stuff that you see that someone having a listen can reflect on and think, all right, how am I actually driving?
2: There's an old police saying, it's IPSCA, which is information, position, speed, gears and acceleration. So there's a lot of those kind of principles that come out of it, but basically it's anticipating threats. There's this culture in WA where even on our road systems, we travel so close to the car in front of us that we're failing to see what's beyond that. So that's one thing that really stands out for me. And if you look at that as a discipline, what happens is we believe that as we travel and we follow the car in front, that real estate that sits in front of us belongs to us. So we close the gap. And then our road systems don't actually operate like that, because then we have merging members of our community.

0: And the other most important thing about it is the fact is that if you do lease space, you're actually controlling the people behind you as well.
1: Yes.
0: So you're allowing them time to be able to break and to be able to try to anticipate those types of things as well. You'll see it this afternoon while people are driving home. If we're travelling at 100 k's an hour on the road, our stopping distance, we're looking at 27.8 metres at 100 kilometres an hour of stopping distance. Mm-hmm. The balance of probabilities are you are going to be in a serious traffic accident, which probably makes up one of those statistics of serious injuries and that we end up in hospital and yeah. in a bad way. Unfortunately, those young drivers that are coming on see it and they just get forced into that type of driving behaviour on our roads. And then it just flows on to everything else within our road systems.
1: Take one lesson out of this today. Just back off a little bit, 3/1000ths, and it'd be amazing that the difference that would make. Mm-hmm. Hey, really good to have a chat to you, Steve. People can see more about what you're doing online as well with Soteria 360, as I mentioned. There's the Constable Care Program, your simulation work as well. I know you're working a lot with business, but yeah, I do think that there could be something in that regular retraining just to brush up and bring some awareness back. Good to have a chat today. Thank you so much.
0: Yeah, thanks, mate. Cheers. Appreciate it.
1: Yeah, let's take a break from the serious stuff. Have some fun. The Swan Draft Pub of the Week. Hello, Chris Marston.
2: Hello, JB. Hello.
1: Good to see you. Hey, you're going back to an old haunt, I suppose.
2: Yeah, man. Going back to the 6100, the Vic Park Hotel.
1: Is that the postcode?
2: I'm pretty sure. Unless I've got that stuffed up, I'm almost certain.
1: Have you got a postcode tattoo? Some people do that.
2: I don't. No. I've got one that people think is because it's like in that like real, I don't know what type of writing you'd would.
1: Oh, right.
2: Like quite get. It's 0656, but that was just 24 hour clock for the time that my son was born.
1: Oh, that's
2: but
1: nice.
2: But it looks kind of like...
1: In the font.
2: Another one, another tattoo that I'm really stoked that I've got. But
1: that's
2: anyway.
1: Nice. That's good. The time code. I like
2: it. The time code, yeah.
1: My mum told me yesterday. It was my birthday yesterday. And she...
2: Oh, happy birthday, brother.
1: Thanks. I didn't bring it up for that reason. It was just you talking about the time code. I got a message from my mum going, Jamie, this is spooky. Last night, I woke up at 11:45. That was the exact moment 41 years ago that you were born. Is that weird?
2: That is weird, man.
1: Mum and Rose... She doesn't tell a lie. She's pretty truthful.
2: She's straight down the line.
1: Yeah. Yeah, it's got woke up to the message this morning.
2: Well, happy birthday.
1: It's a little bit spooky.
2: Yeah.
1: Anyway, I woke up 2 o'clock and I woke up at 2 o'clock in the morning. I said to her, that was probably my first feed 41 years ago. So. Anyway.
2: Or your first wee.
1: First wee. Yeah. All that, a lot of moments. Imagine if we remembered all that stuff.
2: Yeah, I mean, my wife still tells me she remembers being born. I don't believe her, but
1: really, yeah, no, some people are into that though.
2: Oh man, she just puts mayo on stories. I don't know where she gets from.
1: That's very good. Do you believe in reincarnation?
2: I haven't thought about it too deeply, but yeah, let's go with yes.
1: You're a man of the moment.
2: Yeah.
1: Anyway, we digress. Back to the old hood, the Vic Park Hotel.
2: Vic Park Hotel, man,
1: looking good.
2: Looking really good, eh? Like very, very different to when I lived there. It was pre-renos and. I don't know if I should say this, but I reckon pre-renos, I think maybe different owners, it would have been a 3 out of 10. But it's not that. We'll get to the score later, obviously.
1: Sure.
2: Which I've probably thought about it today, the score too. But mate, really good. Like you've got still got the old school front bar, which wraps around and like killer inside after the bar. The bar is like one of the better bars in that front bar too.
1: It's
2: like,
1: good, isn't it? Wraps
2: big
1: around.
2: Old wood bar.
1: Mm-hmm. There's lots of perching points.
2: There is, man. Yeah. You could sit up anywhere. Like you can sit up out the side and look at the street. You can go inside, have one off the wood. You can sit in the little restaurant bit, which is a little bit more fancy than it used to be. In the back bar, there's TVs everywhere, big monster ones. So it'd be epic to watch sport there. I have not been there to watch sport, unfortunately, but, also games and stuff. Like I didn't go over and inspect the games, but there was a bunch of families and little kids playing on these video games and stuff. And then obviously the back bit, which is all, the new area,
1: yes.
2: There's one thing, there's AstroTurf, hate AstroTurf normally.
1: Yes.
2: Kind of worked actually.
1: Worked there, yeah.
2: And then the big mega playground too. So really big family vibe and like it had really has given it a really big lift.
1: Yeah.
2: Like a little bit more light, a little bit more life to the venue. For sure.
1: Playing into who's around there too, you know, plenty
2: absolutely.
1: Of families in the area, place where you can all kind of come, and have a good time together. All right. I'm going to talk about that today. Get thinking, best pub renos, the ones that held onto the character, but took it into the next chapter as well. Who did it well? 133-882. You got $100 to the Vic Park to give away off the back of that one today. So we will do that. Lots of tattoos, lots of texts going through about your tattoos. I got sidetracked there. I don't get back to those.
2: Yeah, please bring them up. Yeah,
1: just a moment. Maybe that could win the voucher today.

0: Are you a bar percher? Do you enjoy sitting up at the bar and having a beer, or you always will go off to a table?
1: I'm a more go find my own little spot.
0: Okay.
1: But I do, I wish I was. But I like to talk to people, man. Like, I feel like the perch, sit at the bar, have one off the woods, kind of, you're by yourself.
0: Yes, contemplating life.
1: Yeah.
0: Big decision to make.
1: I'm more of a leaner, you know, like I'll find a chair and I'll, or even if it's no back on the chair, I'm going to find a back, you know, like whether it be a wall or a ledge, like where I can sort of lay down almost.
0: I like it. That's it. You like to get comfortable at the
1: pub. I want to be comfy, man.
0: Lounge room comforts.
1: Every pub's my pub, you know. Yeah. And that's what a good pub should feel like.
0: So the Vic Park has had a bit of love. That outdoor area, that almost feels like the natural point to go to first. Walk straight out the back, cop some sun.
1: Absolutely.
0: Enjoy that.
1: Well, it helps with the big mega car park out the back, which has always been there, but straight out the back, straight in the back door. Before, you'd park around the back and then walk around the side through like what felt like a little submarine door almost to get inside. And that front bit really hasn't really changed, which I do really like.
0: Yeah.
1: But the back is just convenient. And you've got to walk past all the new and the life. And it's a Wednesday at 12 o'clock and there was life in the venue. There was kids everywhere. There was families. There was lots of like work crews that I don't know where they've come from, but looked like they weren't doing too much work, but they were definitely working in the same building and having a few tinnies and whatever.
0: Happy days.
1: Good luck to them.
0: And
1: I thought they did a really good job.
0: Nice. All right. So good reno there. We're going to get to the menu in just a moment. We'll find out what you're tucked into. We'd love to hear from you though. Pubs that had the best renos, $100 for the Vic Park Hotel up for grabs, 133-882.
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4: You made it through in this one.
0: All right, the Vic Park Hotel. Going to get to that menu in just a moment with Masto, but I reckon we hear about some renos. What do you reckon?
1: Yep.
0: Let's do it. Robin in Wembley Downs. Hey, Robin.
5: Yeah, g'day, guys. And Chris, I don't know whether you've done a review of the Bayswater Hotel, but we live in Wembley Downs, and we had an invite to go to a function there for an 87th birthday for a lady.
0: Nice.
5: My God, they have done that. That's just amazing. It's just so well done.
1: Okay.
5: Lovely area outside for the kids with a playground area, a big TV out there if you wanted to watch the footy, which was going, craft beer on tap, fabulous food, excellent staff. All the bars are top-notch, big, big open plan inside. We'll be driving back especially to go there, even though it's such a long way away. They did it so well. It was just a fantastic place to go to. So I don't know whether you've done that, Chris. But
1: I have, Robin, and I agree with you, mate. I reckon it's an absolute belter.
0: That is as good a review as you will hear from Robin.
1: You should get on here, mate.
0: He's impressed. Yeah, that is good. Good on you, Robin. It's a belter of a pub. Now, that is one that has danced the line with keeping the heritage and the integrity and still doing it right.
1: I don't know how they must have spent a lot of money too, but they've done it very, very well. And it retaining that front bar where I think it's the sports bar they've got there, like killer. Then the playground, obviously it still scares me. So,
0: the kid got stuck up there when I said,
1: yeah, they have to get like a cherry picker to go get him there because it is massive. But well done there and well reviewed, Robin.
0: Nice. There are some pubs where when I walk in, I go, I can't wait for the opportunity to come back and spend a full day here, which will never happen.
1: Well,
0: but that is one of them.
1: That's one of them, man. And kind of Vic Park's a little bit like that. You could bounce around, but anyway, I digress.
0: All right, full day pubs. Maybe get into that another time. Kim's in Sorrento. Hey, Kim.
6: Hi, Jamie. How are you today?
0: I'm good. How are you?
6: I'm well. So I had like the Kareem when they sort of updated, and I know that's been a while since it was updated, but I had to laugh about the postcode situation because I often joke with my family and friends that I'm going to get 6020 tattooed on me because I grew up in Kareem, then I moved to North Beach, and then I live in Sorrento, and all of them are 6020 postcode.
0: Let's do it.
6: So I'm living the dream here, so I need it like on my head or something. Like,
1: I was going to say, where's the placement going? Boy, let everyone know.
6: On the forehead. If I'm lost, take me back to 6020 and I'll find my way.
1: Dump
6: there.
1: You in one of the suburbs.
0: That is very funny. Go on, you, Kim. I like that. Should we make that happen for Kim? Go on, you know, a few tattoo artists. Let's get that sorted.
1: Let's go.
0: Well, just not on the head, Kim.
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7: 6PR News.
8: Good morning, I'm Chris McCarthy. Victorian poultry farmers will be forced to house their birds indoors in an effort to slow the spread of H5 bird flu. The order will affect producers with more than 50 birds for the next 2 weeks. It comes as 20 new cases were detected in the state, joining South Australia as the country's hotspots for the strain. Victoria's Chief Veterinary Officer, Graham Cook, says the order will apply to farms in the state's south.
9: The reason why we're introducing a precautionary housing requirement is because within distance of our coastline, we do have a large amount of poultry industry.
8: 7 people have been killed when a 14-year-old boy opened fire on his home and school in Thailand. Authorities say the boy killed his grandparents and 5 teachers before taking his own life. 23 other people were injured in the shooting. An independent report into the Morrison government-era GST deal is expected to be released next week. All jurisdictions except WA are in favour of dumping or dramatically changing the 2018 agreement. The Productivity Commission believes the deal is on track to cost the budget $60 billion by 2030. BHP workers in WA's north will strike again this weekend amid an ongoing pay dispute. Operators will refuse to load ships today before walking off the job for a 24-hour strike tomorrow morning. Electrical Trades Union Secretary Adam Woodage says it will show BHP how valuable its workers are.
10: With the insult of offers that they keep on putting on the table, BHP need to have a clear message sent to them from the workforce that they're not going to accept it. They want a real rates agreement.
8: More than half of those surveyed in a new poll say they feel less confident that people of all faiths and ethnicities can live safely in Australia. More than 1,000 people have been surveyed following the Bondi terror attack by the Combat Anti-Semitism Movement. A well-known hair salon owner from Sydney's inner suburbs is due in court accused of drugging and sexually assaulting 2 men at his business. The 39-year-old was taken into custody after the men came forward, claiming he'd assaulted them on separate occasions at Rosebery. Also making news, new data indicates cystic fibrosis is no longer primarily considered a childhood condition. Almost 4,000 Australians are now living with the genetic disease, with almost 2/3 now adults.
7: 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Perth 6PR.
8: Checking sport, Brisbane has bounced back in style from last week's loss to Carlton to take a 67-point victory over Hawthorn. The win puts the Lions back into the top 4. Travis Head has won the Allan Border medal for a 2nd year in a row, the South Australian pipping keeper Alex Carey by just 1 vote to be crowned Australia's leading male cricketer. And in the NRL, the Panthers have gone down to the Warriors in New Zealand, while the Roosters have pipped the Bulldogs by 2 points in Sydney. More headlines coming up soon. I'm Chris McCarthy.
7: Eddie McGuire and Jimmy Bartel now have 3 episodes a week of the most insightful AFL podcast around. Eddie and Jimmy, available wherever you get your podcasts.
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5: Mostly sunny today. The chance of fog early this morning. Light winds and a top of 19 degrees. Showers tomorrow increasing throughout the day, reaching 19. A shower or two on Monday and 19 degrees. Looking ahead, mostly sunny on Tuesday and 21, partly cloudy Wednesday with a high of 19. Sunny and 19 on Thursday, 20 degrees on Friday. I'm Chris McCarthy on Perth's 6PR.
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7: Now the rumour file for PWD. We had a rumour yesterday from the Phantom Punter.
8: Rumour has it that the first paranormal investigation into the Northern Racing has taken place. During their investigation, they claim to have experienced apparitions, shadow figures, lights switching on by themselves, and unexplained voices captured on EVP recorders.
7: Now, I go there a lot, and I'll be going there on Thursday, and often I'm sitting there by myself, and it can be quite eerie, particularly when a train goes by and the whole building rattles, because I've never seen a train track so close to a building in my life.
8: Hang on.
7: But other than that...
8: Have you ever had anyone talk to you and you haven't seen a person? Have you ever seen ashtrays?
7: I've seen some punters out there that are out of this world. There's no doubt about that. But I don't know about paranormal stuff, and maybe it comes out at night. Nikki from Paranormal Perth joins us. Good morning.
9: Good morning. Hope everybody is well. How are you all?
7: We're very well, thank you. So is it true that you went up to Northam and had a bit of a look at the racetrack there?
9: Yes, we did. We went on Saturday night and it was very active for us. We've seen light and long memories, shadows, especially where the punting area is as well. Lights turning on and off when we're trying to leave the building, and a lot of EVP sessions that we have to go through because we've had a lot.
7: So. I've seen some shadowy figures in the old days hanging around bookmakers' rings, etc. Where did you actually go?
9: So we did the whole complex. We literally were given the key and it's like, go off and do your thing, which was fantastic. So shout out to Northam. Thank you so much for having us. But yeah, we focused the main investigation in the first building and where the reception is and all the jockeys get ready and things like that. And then probably about an hour and a half after that, we made our way to where the bar is and the boardroom and where the punters do their thing. And yeah, put up all our night vision cameras and started seeing some shadows.
7: Right. Do you know the history of the Northam Race Club?
9: So I know a little bit, especially with what they told us, what they've experienced and stuff like that.
7: Right. So what have they experienced?
9: So they have literally seen what we had seen. The lady that gave us the opportunity, she wants to remain anonymous, so I'm not going to say her name on air, but after I caught her up and I was like, hey, have you experienced this? She was like, yes. They've heard phantom footsteps coming from the shower block. They've seen shadows. They've seen orbs go from left to right. Lights turning on and off. So it's a very active location, but absolutely.
7: But that building you're talking about, that's the most modern building on the course. I mean, there used to be an old rotunda and there used to be an old tea room in that on that location. So, yeah. I mean, could it be that the plumbing's no good?
9: Yeah, they've said that they've had a lot of activity in the shower block and stuff like that, so we have to go off what they've said. But also our job is to debunk. So, yeah, if they are having plumbing issues, we'll let them know. But Yeah, we did have a lot of activity through that night.
8: Can I come one night and watch you guys at your work and see whether I see what you see?
9: You're more than welcome to. We actually have a public investigation coming up fairly shortly, so you're more than welcome to join us.
7: Right,
8: cool.
7: You didn't get the quaddy numbers for Thursday by any chance? No one communicated them to you?
9: I wish. Unfortunately, it doesn't work that way, but I wish.
7: So when you left the jockey's room in the admin, which is the newest building there, and you went down to the bar, which has been there for quite a long time, because it's got the old tote windows, did you manage to go into the bookmaker's ring, and did you pick anything up in particular in that area?
9: Unfortunately, we couldn't do the bookmaker's ring area because of time. But yeah, we're definitely planning on going back there and hopefully getting some activity up in that area. We mostly focused on the ballroom down at the bottom and where people would like sit and watch the races and stuff like that. We did have some names that did come through, but as respect for them, they don't want to be named on air because of us, the lady.
8: They don't just set you up, do they? Like they have a couple of people hiding somewhere, flicking the lights on and off, and they have someone else, you know.
9: No, not at all.
8: You know what I mean? Like they don't have a couple of people just hiding, do they?
9: No, not that I know of. That would be quite scary. Right. But at the end of the day, you know, our job is to debunk and capture what we capture. And at the end, we just do what we love doing. So.
7: Did they say anything about, Willie Pike's performance this week? I'd like to know that. That would be useful. All right, Nikki, I'll get some feedback myself when I go out there on Thursday. Thanks for being a good sport.
9: You're very welcome. You have a great time. Thank you for your chat.
7: You too. Nikki, Paranormal Perth.
8: I want to know.
7: Well, mate, hold it. You don't even believe that man went on the moon, and now you believe that there are ghosts running around the northern racetrack. I mean, where do you get off today?
8: I didn't say I didn't believe man walked on the moon. I said I question as to whether it really happened. Now, have a look. Did it just get the bus reversing? You tell me, what proof is there that it actually happened? What proof is there?
7: The bloke rang up earlier today and said, buy a good telescope and you can see what they left on the moon.
8: Yeah, well, has someone got a telescope and I'll come have a look through it? Because I wouldn't even know what to look for.
7: Well, there you go.
8: Would you?
7: Yes.
8: Fuck, you would not.
7: I would.
8: What did they leave behind?
7: Oh, the lunar modules. I'd like to see those. The flag where they were playing golf.
8: What, reckon all this other space junk that's flying around in there wouldn't come up in your telescope?
7: Anyway, look, has anyone got a place where we should go with Carl if he goes out with paranormal?
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7: This intro is brought to you by Bob, who said, hey, when you speak with a space guy, play Spaceman by Babylon Zoo. From Bob, if you want to hear more of Babylon Zoo, I'm sure it's available on Spotify and other music distributors. Dr. Brad Tucker is our man. He's an astrophysicist at ANU. Plenty to talk about. Brad, good morning.
4: How's it going?
7: Not bad. Am I right? When I was watching the news last night, when the space junk landed on the moon, that the dust went up 75 kilometres into the air? Did I imagine that?
4: So you mean from the Apollo lander?
7: No, from the space junk that landed.
4: Oh, yeah. So it would have created a debris field, tens of kilometers high, enough that you can see it off the surface.
7: Right. So 75,000, did I get that right, or 75 Ks?
4: About 75 kilometers.
7: Wow.
4: I mean, if you think about that, it's huge. If you think about that on Earth, that's not quite to the edge of space. So it's a fairly large impact, and because there's no atmosphere to hold it back, it goes quite far up.
7: Right, and my mate over here, Carlos, he quite rightly pointed out there was a journo who held an apple and said it's the same as a grain of sand hitting an apple, and that's what the impact was to the moon.
4: Yeah, it's relatively thin, but when you have a multiple-ton, 8,000-kilometer-an-hour object crashing into it, it's going to leave a little bit of a scar.
7: Right.
8: Brad, I just want to play some audio. So this is what unfolded on the show yesterday.
7: Now, do you subscribe to the,
8: No.
7: You don't believe he went to the moon?
8: No.
7: Oh, come on.
8: I don't.
7: Please.
8: So we divided the community yesterday, and even after work yesterday, I was asked by a group of blokes, or actually asked a group of blokes, and it was split down the middle that, and a lot of them a lot older than me, like in their 70s and 80s, Brad, 50% don't believe that man has actually walked on the moon. They actually believe that it was filmed out of a really good film studio.
7: I don't know where
8: you're
7: getting 50% from.
8: So, yeah. Well, it's only from the judgment that was made. I mean, there were people that were ringing the program yesterday, texting the program. They were even emailing Millsy to say, hang on, Millsy, you need to go and do your research. Brad, can you just take us through that situation?
4: So look, there's lots of ways of showing we landed on the moon. We put these little reflector plates where we send lasers off of. I think the biggest thing that works in my favor is if the Americans faked it, the Russians would have called the Americans out on it,
7: exactly.
4: Right? The Russians would have said, no, you can't do it. And the Russians were landing stuff on the moon as well. That's kind of always been the big thing. Also, in our field, we have really big bowels. There's no way 10,000 people can keep that big of a secret.
7: Correct. And for that reason, what about the flag wasn't blowing and the telephone call from the President of the United States? How could it have been so good back in the late 60s?
4: So the flag wasn't blowing. It was wrinkled. So, like, it, you have to stretch it out. And then when they stretch it out, it's just wrinkled. The telephone call, believe it or not, there was actually multiple pre-planned scripts and phone calls because they actually had to plan that they actually didn't survive and they didn't want that broadcasted in poor quality. So they actually spent a lot of time on the radio communications to get a good quality signal.
8: So that was done before they left then.
4: No. So they planned the equipment so that they knew the signal would be strong enough to have a good quality signal. Right.
8: What about those tin pot rockets that they flew up there in?
4: Look, that's 1960s technology. That's why a record player from the 60s still plays really good music.
8: What about Lost in Space? Have you seen Lost in Space? Have you seen the movie? It looks like it was out of the same studio, Brad.
4: Look, I think the studio that you would need to put on the moon landing would be a lot more than the Lost in Space budget, I'll tell you that.
7: I agree. Hey, can I just ask one other question, a serious one on what happened yesterday?
8: Yeah.
7: Is there anything that could bang into the moon that would whack it to a degree that would cause us to have some grief?
4: Yeah, so the worry is a large asteroid. So not necessarily something we made, but if a large asteroid crashed into it, it could alter the orbit of the moon enough that it would change things like the tides. So that would be the biggest worry we would have, is if the moon shifted enough and then all of a sudden you get a big shift in our tides.
8: But that would be the same if an asteroid hit Earth too, wouldn't it, Brad?
4: Yeah. It would be the same if you also have the asteroid hitting Earth. So either way, it's going to be bad. You in some ways prefer it hitting the moon rather than the Earth.
7: Right. Okay. All right. And is the Earth round, someone wants to know, or is it flat, Brad?
4: It is round, but it's actually not perfectly round. It's what we call an oblate spheroid. The Earth has a little bit more stuff around the midsection that some of us can relate to.
8: Okay. You know how all this junk is floating around up there, Brad? Is that junk ever going to cause us some big problems, like, you know, if in the future?
4: Yes, we do. We do worry about it crashing into other objects. We do worry about it hitting back to Earth, and that stuff has happened. We've had debris in Western Australia in the past couple of years. So what we do worry is kind of this runaway collision such that you can't actually leave the Earth. It's something we call Kessler syndrome. So there's actually a lot of work people are trying to deal with to either remove it or prevent more going up.
7: Yeah, all right. Love your passion, Brad. Good on you. Thank you for your expertise.
4: Thanks, guys.
7: Good on you, Dr. Brad Tucker there, astrophysicist from the ANU. Now, you're going to call him a phony as well?
8: No, I'm not calling him a phony. I'm just saying...
7: Back on the track.
8: So how often do we ever trust or have we ever trusted the Russians? That's my next question.
7: Warren's at Thornley.
8: Hey, look at the world now. Yeah.
7: G'day, Warren.
10: Hey. Hiya, boys. How'd they fit that moon buggy in that little lander?
7: How'd they fit it?
10: Yeah.
7: In the cargo hold.
10: Look at the size of the moon lander, and you've seen the photos.
7: I think it folded out from memory, and don't quote me, Waz, but I'm pretty sure it wasn't actually stored away in its full capacity, but then they could press a button and it became the module. It
11: wasn't overhead baggage in that area?
7: It wasn't overhead baggage.
10: When we walked down the moon, who put that camera there?
7: Who put the camera there?
10: We looked at the ladder. How did they do that?
7: Yeah, no, they threw the camera out earlier, Warren. Thank you, Warren. Go away.
8: He's a skeptic.
7: He is a skeptic. There you go. Anyway, look, we've had enough time on the moon.
8: Yeah,
7: let's move on to the assassination of John F. Kennedy, and we'll see whether that really happened.
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0: it's nice to have a chat to Tom McCarthy. You asked how big he was, and I have done the measuring test with him.
1: Right.
0: And he is 188 centimetres. I just got the ruler out. Now, you know, in...
1: Only old is what,
0: 6'1", 6". So almost 6'2".
1: 6'2". And he's got lifters on to make himself look
0: bigger. He's got flat shoes on today.
2: Hello, Tommy.
3: Hello. Yeah, I've got flat shoes on. But I was going to say at the footy club, we have a sort of ranking that I think 190 centimetres and below puts you in a specific group and 190 centimetres and above. And I try and sneak into that 190 centimetre group, but fortunately I get pushed back in with the small fellas, so I'm under 190.
1: Well, small fellas, is that's not small how big you are, but in football terms it probably is. Who's the tallest player at the Eagles?
3: Oh, I'd say Flinney, Matt Flynn.
1: Right.
3: Bailey Williams, obviously, and Harry Barnett, the three rucks. I think they're the three tallest.
0: Does it amaze you, though, at how big some of the young blokes are and how good they move these days? Because, mate, when I was playing, like, I was tall, but now I'm short. Like, I reckon, like you say, I'm 190, and I reckon over half the group would be, as you just said, they're over 190, and some of them are playing, you know, midfield. You look at Cripper, and you look at blokes like Marcus Bontempelli, they're huge.
3: Yeah, yeah, and you play on these blokes, and they've just got a different type of wiry strength about them as well. So, and then you got, like, Cooper Duff Titler's come in for us this year, and he's going to be what I think the next Luke Jackson will be. So,
1: really? That's a big call.
3: It's a big call, but I can see the potential in him, so... Will Dersmer's massive as well in terms of height. So, yeah, there's a few big boys coming through.
1: Let's talk quickly about the Richmond game, because a lot of people were expecting you to win that, and I gather the team was as well. There was a few tears shed at the end of the game. Were you one of them?
3: I actually felt pretty emotional inside my head. I just didn't let it out. But, yeah, I was very flat. The team's very flat after the game.
1: Why? Because you really thought you were going to win that game?
3: We really did. Not just thinking we're going to go in and win. I think during the game we sort of knew that we had a great chance at winning because we were applying good front half pressure and getting on the scoreboard, but not in the right way. So, yeah, it really hurt us.
0: I was commentating that game. Can I just reflect back? This is something I had to say.
3: Yeah.
4: Duggan picks it up. He's taken to the deck. And it will be a ball up in the fourth.
0: This is total shit, this guy.
5: Even with all that.
4: Absolute junk.
0: I'm just about over it, though.
5: I wanted to go home.
0: Oh, I'm sorry. And it was just the whole game. It wasn't just West Coast, because they weren't any better. It was just one of the hardest games to commentate.
3: Yeah.
0: Did you get that feeling out there, though?
3: I sort of knew that whoever was watching, I felt a little bit bad for him, because the skills, it's just like my skills, the whole team's skills, even Richmond's skills are bloody shocking at
1: times. Why was it so bad? Because you haven't been like that all year.
3: I don't know what it is. We've been working so hard on our fundamentals, and sometimes in games it doesn't show up. So, yeah, it hurts to see that we're not executing our skills at times, and the good teams do it every week, so we're still striving to get there.
0: So, because we're going to try and make it sound exciting, and then you get to the point where you just can't make it sound exciting without actually calling it as you see it. So that's exactly how it sort of came out. Now, when it comes to training, because people ask me all the time, do these blokes train? Like, what do they do? So what's a week look like? So from the game, and we're now Thursday, what have you done?
3: Yeah, so Tuesday is just sort of recover, get the legs right again. It's a bit of a flush day, we call it, a bit of gym. And then yesterday is our sort of fundamental day, we call it. So it's more based around skills, not so much contest work. And then we'll go into training tomorrow, 2 days prior. And that's more our contested and match simulation type sessions. And then captain's run on Saturday and then into the game Sunday.
1: What do you say to a bloke that has a shot at goal that really... You know, someone who's never played the game probably could have put through. Do you say, don't worry, mate? It's a bit like playing cricket. You drop a catch, don't worry, you get the next one. Is that pretty well all you can say? Or do you go, mate, you're better than that? Or what do you do?
3: There is times where you can have more constructive feedback, but when it's a shot at goal, it's probably all mental, and it's just hopefully cheer them up and get them on to the next one, because you get opportunities left, right and centre at times, and you got to execute the next one and not worry about the last one.
1: Now, I'd be interested to see how you react to this statement. I'm quite bullish about the West Coast Eagles against Collingwood this week. Am I misplaced with that bullness?
3: We think we're a massive chance, but I know I kind of say that a lot, but we believe in what we're doing. So, I guess who cares what anyone else says? We sort of know what we can do, and we're going to show up this week and play as hard as we can again. So, yeah.
0: Well, you had a good game against them last time. You were right in that game for a long, long time, which is probably why we were so disappointed with last week, where, you know, we expected a better overall performance. But they've lost a few as well. So they come over a little bit undermanned. You guys have probably struggled a little bit too with personnel, but they will be affected a lot more this week as well.
3: Yeah, which helps us. And then we get back in front of the home crowd. So we got a few advantages to play, but we know that Collingwood have been in form for the last month or two. I know they lost last week, but we're looking at what we can do to stop them as much as we can and stop a few of their class players.
0: Given that you came in mid last year?
3: Yeah, last year.
0: So what's changed between your time at West Coast from mid last year to now?
3: So last year was a lot different. I was sort of coming into the midfield late in the season and then had a whole pre-season in the midfield. So the whole structure around my pre-season and season looked a bit different, and then straight back to half-back pretty much round two this year. And, I think the brand of footy we're playing is, compared to last year, is a lot better. The results aren't showing, but the work that the boys are putting in is a lot better, and the system that we've got going is a lot better. So I can see it happen for us.
1: Psychologically, deep down, because the reserves are going better in the waffle, they might play finals. Is there a kind of thing, I'll play badly in the league so I can get dropped and I can play in a final?
3: No, but there is talk around how you can qualify for finals and that. And the boys who are playing waffle are so involved and interested in what's going on, and everyone just wants to play. Whoever's played a game in the waffle wants to find out how they can play. But obviously AFL's first, and then once the season's done, everyone wants to chime into the waffle finals.
1: End of season, planned it yet?
3: No, well, we're actually waiting on the waffle finals, so we want to do an end-season trip, but if waffle make finals, we probably can't get that done yet.
1: Right.
0: We did give it away where they're going, but we're not allowed to talk about it. Yeah, you were away.
1: Where are you going?
0: You got in trouble for it.
3: No, we're meant to go to Darwin.
0: Meant to go,
3: but that hasn't actually been booked yet.
0: It's been cancelled. Because of...
3: probably because of me.
1: Well, there's plenty of other good places. Kalgoorlie, I can recommend. Yeah. Hey, mate, good luck. I really do rate your chances this week, and I hope you go better than in front of goal and we kick some more goals than points. Huh?
3: That's it. I appreciate it. Hopefully you get the job done, yeah.
1: Good on you, mate. 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
8: All right, well, let's get into this. Fruit, honey and other naturally sweet foods may have helped fuel. Sweet foods may have actually made the brain bigger than what it is. Well,
9: so the human brain. So the human-sized brain over 4 million years has increased in size. So 300 grams around the early hominins, Millsy, to around 1,500 grams in modern humans, and they believe that a lot of that growth and the supply of glucose to that particular brain has obviously been in regard to sugars. Now, we're not talking about processed sugars. We're talking about natural sugars that are found in fruit and some vegetables. Jeannie Brand Miller joins us on the program. Morning, how are you?
10: Morning, guys. How are you?
8: Oh, very well. You're an expert in human nutrition. You're at the University of Sydney. So just work us through this.
10: Okay. So what we've done that nobody else has done is actually calculate the needs of an increasingly large brain. And our brain is exorbitantly expensive in terms of fuel. You can imagine, you know, that AI is energy greedy. We know all those data centers are increasingly taking our bills and things skywards. So the same with the brain. It needs glucose, and that glucose had to come from somewhere. And before we could cook, it came from the naturally occurring sugars in fruit and honey and nectars and some insects like honey ants that contain sugars. They're the same sugars that are in refined sugars, but they come with lots of antioxidants, lots of phytonutrients that are good for us and help to quench oxidative stress.
8: Right, okay. So this is good news that we've identified that, so we should get into it more?
10: What we should do is eat more fruit. I like to say eat fruit at every meal, eat fruit for snacks. It wouldn't hurt if you had 4 or 5 pieces of fruit a day. Make it a variety, make them all different colours. Drizzle honey on your yogurt, drizzle honey on your oats and porridge, and use it in salad dressings as well.
8: Right.
10: Now, to balance the acidity.
8: Now, my colleague and friend over here, Carl, he's very anti-processed sugars. Is he correct there?
10: Well, yes, because when we have the refined sugars, we've taken everything out. And, you know, in nature, sugars are bundled in a cellular package with vitamin C and other antioxidants. All the colours in fruit and vegetables are actually antioxidants. And these are critical because when our blood glucose goes up,
8: right,
10: it means that you're creating oxidative stress in all the tissues. And it's important to quench this oxidative stress. So if you have just soft drink, for example, the sugars come as completely empty calories. And it's the soft drinks that seem to be doing harm, not the sugars in solid foods.
2: Right, okay.
10: So, okay.
2: Yeah, that's good. Was it Jenny or Jeannie?
11: Jenny.
2: Yeah. Thank you, Jenny. Good on you. And well done on your work. Jenny Brand-Miller there from the University of Sydney. She's an expert in human nutrition. Yeah. So you're kind of right.
11: Yeah, I went back 4 million years ago. Through AI.
2: Really?
11: Yeah, and AI is telling me that the wild berries include the figs. So there's lots of big fig trees, the old fig trees. Like I remember we used to have one on the farm out in Shackleton. It was on a neighbour's farm, but it was huge and it was loaded with big figs. Grapes, stone fruits, like the primitive plums, peaches, apples and pears that used to exist back in the ancestors' days, Millsy. And they were the sorts of fruits that they're talking about. But nothing like, you know, the 17 spoonfuls of sugar that you get in a can of Coke.
2: It's amazing what people eat. Neil from Byford, good morning to you. He said, best to go for pure Canadian maple syrup. Really good for diabetes and blood pressure, etc. I've never heard of that. Canadian maple syrup. Mm. Yeah, yep. I've heard of maple syrup, but not Canadian one. Yeah. Back to the sardines.
11: Yes.
2: We don't know where they come from other than the ocean. Although John is in Bedford. Morning, John.
12: Morning.
2: What can you add?
12: I fed my dog half a can of sardines every morning, probably 9 years now since I've had her.
2: Right.
12: No wonder she's in pretty good nick. Yeah, so that's what I do.
2: Why did you select sardines and not any other substance?
12: It was a good cheap source of omega 3. Probably in order to obviously maintain her joints, but lo and behold, she blew a rear leg cruciate. So maybe that failed.
2: Well, hopefully not. What about a breath?
12: I'd never kiss a dog.
2: No. Yeah, they do. Huff and puff. Thank you, John. Good on you.
11: So most of the sardines that we get on the Australian grocery shelves are imported from hubs in Europe, such as Portugal and Spain, or closer to us, Southeast Asia in Thailand and the Philippines.
2: Okay. Oh, that's interesting.
11: But we do have a good fishery down there in Albany.
2: Do we?
11: Mm-hmm.
2: Okay.
11: Yep.
2: Do you guys remember the Burbs movie with Tom Hanks, the sardine scene, when the new neighbour offers him sardines? Oh, I've never seen that movie, so no, I don't remember it. What happens? Do you know what happens?
11: No.
2: You go to the movies a lot.
11: Yeah, not that movie.
2: Okay. Straight
11: what
2: out
11: was
2: of
11: it called?
2: The Burbs.
11: No, haven't seen that.
2: Straight out of the tin, canned herring and tomato sauce for Graham, not for me. And sardine sandwich with chopped parsley, salt and pepper and lemon juice. Yum, says Mark.
11: Do we still have the professional sardine fishers out of Freo or have they been shut down like everybody else?
2: I don't know.
11: No, I'm not sure either.
2: I'm not a sardine expert.
11: Does anyone know? Is there any pros who might be up and about this morning? If you can let us know, 1-3-8-82. There's normally a few of the teams as they venture out to pull craypots and other things who might be tuned in this morning.
2: Yep.
11: Hmm.
2: Neil says you can get that maple syrup in your coffee, on your porridge. You don't miss sugar. Canadian maple syrup, for those of you that might be suffering from diabetes.
13: I think it's the pure version too.
2: Pure version.
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0: Millsy, I'll give you your chance to explain why we're playing that song, but can I ask you, when did the first 50-cent coin come into circulation in our country? What year was it?
1: 1966.
0: Oh, well done, Steve.
1: What's the year of decimal currency?
0: Very good, Steve.
1: That particular song relates to the new 50-cent piece. It's the Wave Hill Walk-Off of 1966, and that's the 50-cent piece is going to celebrate that. Andrew Crellin is the sterling and currency man. Morning.
2: Good morning, gents.
1: Significance of that event for the Mint?
2: Well, I think it's an exercise from the Mint to bring that story of what was as Paul Kelly said, a symbolic gesture that led to some pretty meaningful changes for Indigenous reconciliation. So it's another coin that's bringing the story to the Australian public.
1: Okay, so it's available and it will be part of people's collections. Now, we were pondering, Andrew, I don't know if you know the answer, how many 50-cent pieces have been issued in the time that it's been in circulation?
2: That straightforward question is actually pretty curly because there's two different categories. You've got coins that have gone into circulations that you can get out of your change, and then there's coins that is made for collectors.
1: Okay, so let's go circulation first up, ones that are in general circulation. How many would I need and what's the hardest one to find?
2: 35 for a complete set, and I reckon it's the it'll be the 1966 round 50-cent piece that'll be the toughest one, and there's an error coins from the year 2000 that'll be the second toughest one.
1: Okay, and if you had the whole lot, you had the whole 35 including the round one from 66, which surprises quite a few people, and the one with the error in 2000, what would those 35 coins be worth?
2: In mint condition, that one with the error on it, you're talking a couple of grand. So that's just that coin by itself. A 1966 50-cent piece, you know, they've got $30 worth of silver in them. So, you know, call it, you know, $2,500 for the whole lot.
1: Okay.
2: That's the budget that you're going to need.
1: $17.50 is its value as far as decimal currency is concerned, but you reckon it's worth that much. That's pretty cool. Now, what about the others?
0: Yeah, so just having a look back over the themes over the years. So we've had royal occasions, we've had sport, we've had historical milestones, we've had social and cultural dedications and military history as well, all part of what has been put on 50-cent coins. How many in total different designs are there in circulation still, Andrew?
2: So in circulation means the ones that we can get out of our chain. So that's the 35.
0: Yeah.
2: But if we said the ones that have been made for collectors that you can't get out of your chains unless somebody, spends a coin that they bought from the mint, you're talking more than 250.
0: Wow.
2: And then if we said, okay, how many are made in gold and how many are made in silver, the number blows out even further.
1: Right. So it's impossible to really get a figure on that?
2: More than 250, let's say that.
1: Right. So let's just say, hypothetically, that I had the whole lot. What would that be worth?
2: Well, so a 50-cent piece, so the 2009 50-cent piece, which has the same dimensions of the coins that we use in change every day, I want to say that's got 1.2 ounces of gold in it. So they're made out of pure gold. Today, the gold price is $6,000 an ounce. So you're talking $7,000 just for one of those 50-cent pieces struck in pure gold.
1: Wow.
2: And, you know, there's a number of those. And then, you know, there are the silver 50-cent pieces, the pure ones struck for collectors. They're probably $40 each. So you're talking for the dedicated collector that wants to get each and every single 50-cent piece, they need deep pockets. Tens of thousands of dollars.
0: Could I come in to the mint and get a coin made for me in the shape of a 50-cent coin?
2: I don't think that's a thing.
0: Right.
2: So you could. So the Royal Australian Mint does custom minting projects.
0: Mm-hmm.
2: You're speaking to a coin dealer in Fremantle as opposed to a representative of the Royal Australian Mint. But so they do custom minting projects, and you'll see that they do licensed products. So if you've ever seen a Wiggles coin set. So there's been quite a number of commercial things that they've made to sell to collectors. Right. But I don't think it'd be possible. In fact, it's not possible for a private individual to get, you know, the Fred Nurk 50-cent piece. That's not a thing that they do.
1: Andrew, always fascinating to listen to you, mate. Thanks for coming on this morning. Andrew Curlin, you can look him up, sterling and currency expert. And by the way, tomorrow from 9 a.m. to 2 p.m. in the South Perth Community Centre, there is a coin collectors meeting. You'll be able to get your coins valued.
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5: 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I love Bloody Perth. I remember another bored afternoon. Me and Richard Plouk sat outside Raffles trying...

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7: Not going back there again. Anyway, Love Honey have voted the sexiest suburbs in the nation. Right, I'll reveal the top ones in a moment. But we've got three in the top ten.
8: Yeah.
7: Right, so first of all, I would have thought that Kalgoorlie would have been number one. But it's not. It comes in at number six. Wandina comes in at number five. But the number one place, believe it or not, the sexiest suburb going around is a place called Spencer Park. Now, from memory, Spencer Park is in the beautiful city of Albany.
8: Yeah, I think it is.
7: So I thought people went to Albany to retire, not to get up to, you know, that kind of business. Greg Stocks is the mayor of Albany. Congratulations, Greg.
9: Hey, boys, how you going?
7: You must be wrapped.
9: Oh, well, you know, Spencer Park's got an aged care facility there, so...
7: they're pretty active in there, aren't they?
9: Oh, yeah, well, I thought when you went to an aged care facility, you sang songs around the piano or...
7: not anymore.
9: No, or played bingo or something, but
7: right.
9: Apparently not.
7: So what is going on down there? Is it the salt air? I mean, it's a beautiful spot, of course. You might feel a bit frisky because you're close to nature.
9: Oh, I don't know. Our mantra is to make this a great place to live. Well, Carl would know.
7: He
9: spent some time there, so, you know, it's not far from a lot of good facilities. There's plenty of young families in Spencer Park too, so they're obviously picked up the baton and running with making it a great place to live.
7: So you've made the 2026 sex map report. I mean, will this make council?
9: Well, I think I might get a few queries later in the day. When Tracy rang me to say this postcode survey had gone out, I said, what are you talking about?
7: Right.
9: Anyway, there we are.
8: Yeah, so if you don't know Albany that well, so you've got Middleton Beach and you've then got the roads that venture out towards Emu Point. It's essentially in between there, and it's just a little bit inland of Middleton Beach. It's a beautiful part of the world. So
9: about three k's from the main beach here. Yeah.
7: Right. How many shops that sell adult products would there be in Albany?
9: I don't know, Millsy, that's a leading question.
7: No, I mean, as the mayor, though, you've got to approve these things. Don't you? I mean, they've got to be in spots not near children's, you know, gathering points like primary schools, kindergartens, daycare centres, etc. So,

0: Or maybe people, do you see a lot of brown packages at the post office when you're down there?
1: Well, Australia Post is the busiest courier service in Albany, I think. And there is one shop, but it's a long way from, well, it's not that far from Spencer Park, I suppose. It's downhill, so you can probably make your way downhill.
0: Right. Haven't been in there, Greg?
1: No.
0: Right, okay. Well, I think you should bring this up at council and maybe you could become a tourist attraction. WA's sexiest suburb.
1: Just one of many other things that we do. We've got the best artificial surf lake pretty close to.
0: Yeah, that's pretty good.
1: That's really good.
0: Well done, Greg. Congratulations. Love going to Albany. And there's another reason. There's the Anzac Museum and now the sexiest suburb, Spencer Park.
1: I'll have to go for a drive down Spencer Park this morning.
0: Yeah, see if you can see anyone with a big smile. There we go. Greg Stocks there, the mayor of Albany, rejoicing in the fact that Spencer Park has made it to number one. So let's go through the list.
2: So you go from Spencer Park to Centennial Park. You know what is in Centennial Park?
0: Centennial Park in Albany?
2: Yeah.
0: Yeah, that's where the Anzac Reserve is, isn't it?
2: And you know the big Dog Rock?
0: Yeah.
2: Yeah, that's right there. Oh. So it's not too far from Spencer
0: Park. Oh, we stay there.
2: Yeah, I know. I've seen you across the road from the big rock.
0: Number 10, Holt in ACT. Has anyone lived in any of these places? Give us a ring if you meet any of the list. Holt makes number 10. The 10 sexiest towns makes it number 10. Newtown in Queensland. Queensland do really well on this. They must be really active. Newtown, Hermit Park, which is an unusual name for someone that's right into it. I mean, I thought it'd be maybe a solo work. Macquarie in the ACT comes in at number 7. Kalgoorlie, which has got a bit of a reputation. Mm. And I've had a bit of a time there.
2: Aren't they closed, the sheds?
0: No, but there's...
3: The pubs are still...
0: The sex is still alive in Kalgoorlie. I'll give you the tip. The hospital is very busy.
2: They don't have the same little tin sheds.
0: Kalgoorlie, WA. Now, Wandina comes in at number 5, which is also in WA. Where's Wandina, Cal? Up in the Midwest, I think, from memory.
2: I'm not a Wandina visitor. I couldn't tell you off the top of my head.
0: Spencer Park at number 4.
2: Yeah, know where that is.
0: Now, Calliope in Queensland.
2: Never been there.
0: And the top two, fitting. Dixon.
2: Well named.
0: Dixon,
2: yes.
0: In the ACT, it's number 2.
2: Yeah.
0: And you won't believe it. Believe it or not, the number one place,
2: Melvin,
0: the sexiest suburb in the whole of Australia is a place called Ripley. Ripley in Queensland, believe it or not. Now, I've never been to Ripley. I haven't been to Dixon and I haven't been to Calliope in Queensland, but I have been to Spencer Park. I haven't been, as far as I know, to Wandina. I have been to Kalgoorlie, obviously. Macquarie in the ACT, no. Hermit Park, no. Newtown in Queensland and Holt in Queensland, no idea where they are. Can anyone who's listening to the program substantiate that these are the top 10 sexiest suburbs in Australia?
2: And you know what it's based on is that when it comes to the bedroom, young people are spending less time in there together. So, in fact, the facts are that Aussies aged 46 to 61 are actually having a lot more, in fact, twice as much as the Gen Zs, averaging... Yeah, their average is much higher.
0: You're saying that a 61-year-old is getting more than a 21-year-old.
2: 46 to 61 are actually having twice as much action.
0: What's going on there?
2: There's kids in the car twice as much
0: as... But why?
2: This is what this survey says than Gen Zs. Is that true? Like, is this actually real? Are we actually talking about a real survey or someone just made
0: it? Well, that's what it up online.
2: Well, that's what it says. That is what the survey actually says.
0: So Seb, what age is Gen
2: Z? What age is Gen Z, Seb?
4: That's me.
2: Right.
0: What's going on, mate?
4: No, I'm having enough.
0: Do you need a hand?
4: No, I'm good.
5: Definitely don't need your hand.
0: I don't mean it like that. I mean advice.
2: That doesn't sound right.
4: Creepy old man again.
0: Anyway, look, if you've ever lived in Spencer Park, you've got mates that live in Spencer Park, give them a ring today and say, hey, you're too sexy. Because you are in the sexiest list in WA and Australia.
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7: It's 11 and a half degrees and 5 o'clock. Good morning, I'm Bianca Carboni.
3: BHP workers in WA's north will strike again this weekend amid an ongoing pay dispute. Union members will refuse to load ships today before walking off the job for a 24-hour strike tomorrow morning. Electrical Trades Union WA Secretary Adam Woodage says it will show BHP the workforce is valuable.
7: With the insult of offers that they keep on putting on the table, BHP need to have a clear message sent to them from the workforce that they're not going to accept it. They want a real rates agreement.
3: Wesley College says it's suspended students over anti-Semitic comments and memes shared in a private group chat. The family of the student who was the subject of the material say they're satisfied with how quickly the school acted. Premier Roger Cook says the behaviour is unacceptable.
8: Western Australia is a peaceful place. It's an inclusive society, and we want to make sure that everyone can live here in peace. I strongly condemn these allegations in the strongest possible terms.
3: A new poll has found people feel less confident since the Bondi attack. All faiths and ethnicities can live safely in Australia. More than 1,000 people have been surveyed by the Combat Anti-Semitism Movement. An independent report into the Morrison government-era GST deal is expected to be released next week. All jurisdictions except WA are in favour of dumping or dramatically changing the 2018 agreement. The Productivity Commission believes the deal is on track to cost the budget $60 billion by 2030. Thailand's Prime Minister is pledging to introduce new firearms laws after a school shooting outside Bangkok. Authorities say a 14-year-old boy killed two of his grandparents at their home before shooting five teachers at his school. Anutin Chanvirakul says it's a distressing incident.
9: It's not caused by criminals. It is caused by an individual who had carried lots of pressures and tensions.
3: The US president has vowed to take his blocked White House ballroom project to the Supreme Court after it was ruled he lacks the authority to build it. The federal appeal court has ordered construction to cease on the $400 million US dollar project. In a social media post, Donald Trump says the ruling is politically motivated and a threat to national security. More than a million people have already filled in their census form ahead of the official day this coming Tuesday. Emily Walter from the Bureau of Statistics says most people are going online, but there's still a paper version.
10: If you have received a letter with a 16-digit census number and asking you to go online, that letter also contains a pathway for people to use to request a paper form, an automated paper form request service. It's 24 hours.
3: In finance, the Australian dollar is buying 70.6 US cents.
6: 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Perth 6PR.
3: The Hawks have been humbled at the Gabba, going down to the Lions by 67 points. Hawthorn coach Sam Mitchell admits they made too many mistakes.
11: Didn't handle parts of the game well enough, which could have got us some pressure on them, but we weren't able to get close enough to cause them enough trouble, and they certainly took their chances and took the game away from us earlier than we would have liked.
3: The Dockers will be at the MCG today where they'll face Melbourne. Frio have just made one change with Brennan Cox coming back to replace Alex Pearce. First ball up is at 11:15. The West Coast Eagles have decided on three changes for tomorrow's home game against Collingwood. Co-captain Liam Baker is back alongside John Lindsay and Tom Gross. Ryan Marrick, Harvey Johnston and Sandy Brock have been dropped. The Magpies have made five changes, all forced by injury. That's the latest news and sport.
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21: Showers today chasing a top of 16 degrees, up to 20 millimetres of rain expected, dropping to a low of 6 overnight. Tomorrow, a shower or two and a top of 17. Right now, it's 12 degrees. More news at 6 o'clock on Perth's 6PR.
22: Cause I've fished everywhere, man. I've fished everywhere, man. 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
2: Oh, yes, good morning and welcome to the Boat Diving Fishing Show here at 882 6BR. This Saturday, the 8th of August, that's right, we've only got a couple of weeks left of winter. It's been a pretty good winter. There's a fair bit of rain happening around this week, which is good. I don't think it's at the average that's required, but anyhow, we will find out later on in the show from the Bureau of Meteorology, what the weekend is like. But I can tell you right now, it's tight lines. What tight lines means is check all your fishing gear, check your lines, check your fishing tackle, because I don't think anyone's getting out in the water today. But if you are, let us know on the SMS line, 0487 999 882, or give us a call, 133 882, because there's the rogue fishermen that dare to dream, and they'll go out in this land-based, of course. I wouldn't be going out in the boat today, but land-based snapper fishers still can catch pink snapper, because when you get a big rain and blow like we're experiencing now, the snapper is certainly out there and about. And they are at the minute, because there is the annual pink snapper spawning season is on, and the closure from the 1st of August, which I'll mention in a little while now. But we'll be speaking to Noel Chambers. Noel Chambers is the Director of Regional Compliance to the Southwest Region for Fisheries Sustainability and Operations in Compliance at DPIRT. We've had Noel on this show before, and we're going to talk about the pink snapper spawning down in the Wilson Inlet and the five rivers that flow into the Wilson Inlet. So he's going to be our guest later on the show. Now I've got a couple of prizes today. Well, I've got one prize, sorry. One double pass to the Perth Boat and Perth Boat Show coming up on the 4th to the 6th of September. So here's my fish quiz for the day, and the first correct answer will win a double pass to this year's Perth Boat Show. What type of fish lives deep in sea environments and has a bioluminescent properties? What type of fish lives in deep sea environments and has a bioluminescent properties? 133-8882 or 0487-999-882. So discover everything you love about life on the water at the 2026 Perth Boat Show, returning at the Perth Convention and Exhibition Centre from the 4th to the 6th of September. Across three action-packed days, explore the latest boats, marine technology and on-water gear all in the one place. It's a great place to actually see and have the boat show. With free activities for kids running all weekend from 10 a.m. to 4 p.m., it makes an easy and exciting day out for the whole family. With so much to see and do, the Perth Boat Show is WA's most attended boating event of the year, perthboatshow.com.au. So, yes, great to have them on board. Like I said, one double pass to the Perth Boat Show this year from the 4th to the 6th of September. What type of fish lives in the deep sea environments and has a bioluminescent properties? The first correct answer will win that double pass. As I mentioned before, the annual pink snapper spawning closure commenced on the 1st of August. Land-based recreational fishers are reminded that the annual pink snapper spawning closure from Coburn and Warmbra Sounds commences on the 1st of August. Each year, pink snapper gather in the Coburn and Warmbra Sounds to breed over several months, with peaks in spawning activity linked to both water temperatures and lunar cycles over the spring and summer months. The annual closure is an important measure to protect aggregating pink snapper when they are most vulnerable, and runs through to until the 31st of August 2027. Fishers are also reminded that the entire West Coast region from Kalbarri to Augusta is currently closed for boat-based demersal fishing as part of the stock recovery measures. Department of Primary Industries and Regional Development Principal Fisheries Management Officer Shane Walters, who we've had on this program before, said seasonal closures were a vital management tool used to protect fish populations during spawning periods. It is important that fishers abide by the spawning closure to help rebuild pink snapper stocks to a sustainable level. Mr. Walter said. Fisheries and marine officers will continue to be out about talking about fishers to make sure they are aware of the spawning closures as well as the broader West Coast regional closures. Mr. Walter said recreation fishers were encouraged to visit their local tackle shop for advice on diversifying their fishing experience to target alternative sustainable species such as tuna, Samson fish, whiting and squid during the closures. Fishers who currently hold a recreational boat fishing license can claim up to $50 for the purchase of fishing gear through the WA by participating through the WA Independent Tackle Store as part of the Tackle Shop Rebate Program. So we do know, obviously, the there is a demersal ban for 21 months. Then there's the annual pink snapper spawning closure, which is in the Cobram and Warmbra Sound. So this is now a ban for land-based recreational fishers. It's vitally important. I mean, people may ring and say, look, why all these bans? And they're all confusing. They're not confusing. If you know your fishing and you know your species and you know the importance of what pink snapper do in the Cobram and Warmbra Sound, then you know that they're very vulnerable when they're spawning, and they're very easy to catch, and you can catch them on shore base. So basically, leave them alone. That's what I'd be telling you, because we need this program to be successful, which it has been. And like the media release said, change and alternate your fishing experiences and learn other ways of catching other fish, which is what a lot of people have done. Anyhow, 133-882 or 048-799-882 or 133-882, what I said. Give us a call. What type of fish lives in deep sea environments and has a bioluminescent properties? And that's your chance to win one double pass to this year's Perth Boat Dive Show. Got to clear a commitment and we're back shortly.
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2: Oh, yes, welcome back to the Boat Diving Fishing Show. Let us know if you are out in the water today or land-based fishing. But as I mentioned, we've got one double pass to the Perth Boat Dive Show this morning for the 4th to the 6th of September. So 133882. My fish quiz today is, what type of fish lives in deep sea environments and has a bioluminescent properties? We've got, we'll go to the phones. We've got a couple of callers up right now. We've got Des from Padbury, who's always an avid listener and caller. Good morning, Des.
12: How you going, Jacko?
2: Going well, Des. What's happening? Your neck of the woods, mate. You're out in the water. Well, I don't think anyone's out in the water today.
12: No, mate, I've got to go watch my grandson play footy this morning.
2: Oh, winter sports. Love it.
12: He's only five, mate, so they're starting off, you know.
2: He's going to love it, but you're not.
12: I'll be there.
2: Mate. Yeah, it's good. The best days of your life, watching your kids and grandkids playing footy, mate, or any sport, whether it's footy or netball. You got to get in and get it done.
12: His son's coaching him, and that's a bit of fun, you know.
2: Ah, it's good, mate. Get involved, mate. That's what I say, get involved. Before you know it, they're 20 years of age. That's what happened to me. Hey, Des, what type of fish lives in the deep sea environments and has a bioluminescent properties?
12: Oh, I hope we go at the lanternfish, mate. Is it?
2: Oh.
12: Not the lanternfish. No, close, but no chocolate.
2: Des, stay on the. Well, keep listening. I'll tell you later, mate. It's not the actual right answer. But I'll leave it at that. Hey, Des, enjoy junior footy today, and thanks for always being a participant here on the Boat Diving Fishing Show.
12: No problem, mate. Cheers.
2: Yeah, we could be in a bit of trouble here, James. Technicalities. I don't like it anyhow. But there is a correct answer for all, the main one. What type of fish lives in the deep sea environments and has a bioluminescent properties? But before we do that, we'll go to our Judy forecaster that's always avid on this program. It is wet, woolly, raining, windy, and she's going to tell us what the weekend holds. Good morning, Helen, on the Boat Diving Fishing Show this morning.
13: Good morning. Yes, did I hear you say you got wild, woolly, wet? Tick. That's today in a nutshell.
2: It is,
13: isn't it? It's www wild, wet, woolly.
2: Mm. Ah, I like that. All right, let's start with today. What's happening today?
13: Today is a day when you observe from the comfort of some shelter, I think. We do have so many warnings out there at the moment for those coastal waters. We've got that idea that it's so windy, we have got the gale warning. Now, that covers not just the Perth coast, but also the local waters as well. So it is just a windy day.
2: So, I'm recording this as we speak because my wife's got me doing gardening duties today. And when you said that this is a day for indoors, I'm just going to play that when I get home.
13: Lovely. Yeah. I'm glad I'm doing a public service for you as well. Yes. No, today is not the day to be stringing up your whatever needs pinning down. Tomorrow will be the day to go out and pick it all back up again.
2: Don't say that.
13: You don't get off that lightly. We do have it as being a windy day. So, yeah, gale warnings for those coastal waters, both the open waters and the closed waters. So just be mindful of that before you venture out the door and find that your wet weather gear has just been blown out of your hand because it's an umbrella, not the full-on coat. We do have the idea that it's going to be less of a breeze tomorrow. Now, it's also a chilly breeze coming in from that southwest. So just be ready for the sense of winter in all its glory. Yes, the idea that there could be a thunderstorm as well, might get some small hail with the air above being so cold. So even if you don't get the rumble of a thunderstorm, you might still get the frozen rain hail idea. And yeah, that southwesterly swell is also going to be picking up as well. So just going from about the 4 metres to about 6 metres. So it is a day to be watching the coastline. And if you're on the land because you think you've got to do stuff around the garden, you might just want to delay that for a day.
2: Yeah, and we've had a fair bit of rain during the week. Well, not so fair, but we had some nice drops. So I guess the gauges, they've got a good reading.
13: Well, at the moment, yeah, I mean, you have mentioned that we did have a little bit come through yesterday, or Thursday into yesterday. But yeah, this morning, so far since 9 o'clock yesterday, we've had about 10 or 11 millimetres right across the metro area. Still got those showers coming through, so that's likely to pick up a little bit more by the time we get to the 24 hours proper. But yeah, we are looking at today getting 10 to 20 millimetres across the region. So it's going to be a wet day, adding to that sense of, oh, that's right, cold, wet, windy, tis the season for winter, and we've finally got ourselves a cold front. We haven't had one for a while, so this is just reminding us of how exciting they can be.
2: And for tomorrow, we've got a pretty important football game going on tomorrow afternoon, about 2:10. So what's the weather going to be like in the afternoon?
13: Well, we are looking at it being a much nicer day tomorrow. Still a bit of a light breeze coming in, but nothing quite as drastic. It'll be a chilly start to the day, but there's still just one or two showers lingering. And it'll be the pick of the days because on Monday we've got another front coming through. So that's not such a great day. So tomorrow is the better day for that. And it's likely to get up to about 17 degrees. And yeah, just that sense of be a much better day. Although it might be just a bit muddy underfoot still, there shouldn't be much more coming down from the sky. If you get a shower, it'll be like very ill-timed is all I can say.
2: And as you mentioned on Monday, the week ahead, is it going to, the new front going to last, or are we looking for some better weather later next week?
13: Well, it's just coming on, blasting through quickly as they go. They're just so, they're so active, so windy within them. They're also moving through at a great pace. So, yeah, Monday is going to be a wet, windy day. And then Tuesday is going to be just, call that a shower, that's all. And it's going to be like a recovery day. So it's kind of alternating days that it's going to be a bit blustery. But there, by the time we get to Tuesday and into Wednesday, those ridge of high pressure will be the dominant thing. And we'll be looking at some fairly chilly mornings, but sunshiny sort of days.
2: Ah, good. All right, Helen, as always, very informative. Thank you for joining us here on the Boat Diving Fishing Show. And enjoy the remainder of your weekend.
13: Yep, you enjoy the rainfall that we're going to get today.
2: Yes, thank you. That's Helen Reid from the Bureau of Meteorology. She's a duty forecaster. So there it is. It's going to be some gale force winds today. Clears up tomorrow. A little bit windy, but it's going to be a pretty fine day as the afternoon unfolds, and then another front on Monday as well. So with some colder temperatures early mornings, but the sunshine. So yeah, that spring is starting to poke its head out, and well, like I said, we're only about 3 weeks away to the first day of spring, which means September, which James means finals football, which means your team, North Melbourne, are still a mathematical chance to make the wild card round. So it's an exciting time of the year. We've got netball finals, junior finals, football, soccer, you name it. It's a good time of the year. And, well, if you can't get out in the water and catch fish, get out and support your local junior footy club. Or sporting club, should I say. I've got a clear commitment and we'll be back shortly here on the Boat Diving Fishing Show.
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2: Oh, welcome back to the Boat Diving Fishing Show. It's 5:28 in the morning this Saturday, the 8th of August. I'll take you up to 6 o'clock and then 6 o'clock news. And then it'll be Chrissy Morrissey and Darren Senor doing gardening. So join us here. We've got an action-packed morning and then right through to, I think, your technology. And then you've got Saturday morning with the footy with Brad Hardy and Adam Papalia. So there's plenty happening here on this station, so stay tuned. My fish quiz, as I mentioned before, what type of fish lives in deep sea environments and has a bioluminous properties. And for your chance to win one double pass to this year's Perth Boat Dive Show, Perth Boat Show, keep saying dive, there'll be diving equipment there to buy, and there's no doubting that. 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With so much to see and do, the Perth Boat Show is WA's most attended boating event of the year, perthboatshow.com.au. And we'll go to Tony in Como. Tony, good morning. Thank you for your patience.
24: How are you going, Jacko?
2: Going well. What going well, Tony? What type of fish lives in deep sea environments and has a bioluminous properties?
24: Is it the anglerfish? Ripper.
2: Well done, Tony. Stay on the line. No doubt that Isaac will get
24: your... Hey, Jacko.
2: Yes, mate.
24: Yeah. Hey, sorry. You're talking about the fishing ban before.
2: Yeah.
24: Like, I get all that, and I understand why we do it, but when they build this other harbour, what impact's that going to have on the seagrass in Coburn Sound?
2: Well, no doubting they'll do an environmental study, and they'll take that all into consideration. I do know that the Coburn Sound and Warmbrook Sound, for whatever particular reason, is a unique nursery for pink snappers spawning, and it only happens at a few places on our west coast coastline. The other one is the Shark Bay Eastern Gulf Inlet because it's protected, and obviously with Garden Island and Warmbrook Sounds, they just seem to congregate there in large schools and large numbers. And it's a great spawning ground for pink snappers. So, look, I wouldn't think that, well, I'm guessing really, given how big Coburn Sound is, and I've seen them spawn in all parts of it, and I've seen them spawn in big numbers, which is outside of that proposed harbour. So that's me just as a layman talking, Tony. I hear your fears, and that's the first thing coming to my mind, because I know where they're going to build it. They do congregate down near the D9, which is the old barge that's been sunken down there, and that's a great fishing ground for not only pink snapper, but other bread and butter species, It's a good squidding ground just off the bank there. So, yeah, it's a good question, Tony, and one that will it's out of our political realms of understanding it all, but we'll find out as, you know, time comes. So, anyhow, thanks for your question there. And to everyone that participated. So, now, just going back to, I think Lisa said, the lantern fish. So, Lisa from Allenbrook, and when we spoke to Des, there is a small amount of bioluminous properties in that fish, and it's real minor. So we've had a little bit of a research here, but the correct answer was the anglerfish. So I had to stay on that. It's a little bit of a technicality, but anyhow, Jamie also answered it. He got it right. Fred, yes, it is an anglerfish. So everyone that, and we've got Dave, he's saying it's persisting down in Myree now with cyclonic winds. He was mentioning something else when he said persisting. So it is bucketing down. That's his, what he's saying down there, Dave. So that's my neck of the woods down there. So we need the rain. Let the rain hit our gardens and so forth. 133-882 or 0487-999-882. So, yeah, the as I mentioned before, we've got our good colleague from DPIRT. He's going to join us, Noel Chambers, and we're going to so that the there's obviously a snapper run down in the Wilson Inlet. So the estuaries along the south coast are recognised as nurseries areas for many fish species, including snapper. So the earliest paper that we could find on the estuary, it was back in 1974 by Mr. Lantington. As part of the Department of Fisheries, five rivers flow into the Wilson Inlet. Denmark, Hay and smaller Sleeman, Cooper Creek and a little river. So average rainfall is 897 to 1964 millimetres. The Bureau of Meteorology indicate weather over the last 20 years to 2022 means it's still around the 1,100 millimetres per that period. So the bar was originally cut to protect the Nornalup railway line. Railway lines was removed in 1958. Post this date, the inlet is cut to protect potato-growing areas. So DWER, which is WER, report only 4 years since 1958 where the inlets has been open from 2007, 2010, 2014 and 2019. Catchment areas start up near the Muir Highway, which goes from Mount Barker to Manjimup. In 1933, used horse and dredge to open the bar. So this is just an inlet of what, an insight, what happened down that neck of the woods, and we're going to be speaking shortly to Noel Chambers. He's going to tell when those inlets open, snapper find themselves inside that in that estuary, and we're talking spawning snappers. So if you know anything down there or you live down that way and you have a thought and an opinion, please give us a call and we'll give you a call and we'll have a chat. So 133-882 or 0487-999-882. As we know, it's going to be pretty wild and windy. But anyhow, major bite times today, if you find yourself out there, is at 6:43 this morning for a period of 2 hours. And then again tonight at 7:15. So those that are especially going in the river chasing mulloway, that would be your best optimal time to try and catch a mulloway or a flathead. Minor bite times is at 11:39 a.m. this morning, but I doubt anyone will be out in the water because it's going to be pretty rough out there. Sunrise, it is at 7 a.m., right on the dot, 7 a.m. So it's the days are starting to get a little bit longer, and as I said, there's 3 weeks left of winter, and spring is only around the corner. So, and sunset will be at 5:45 this afternoon. Fremantle tides at 5:10 a.m. this morning, just passed. It was at a high tide of 0.95 metre. And then this afternoon, the low tide will be at 3:56 p.m. at 0.32 of a metre. So there are your tide times, the major bite times and so forth. And there are some nice little areas of pockets where you can get out for those avid anglers that want to go out. And on the inside walls there at the North Mole, I know there'll be a few people there this afternoon when a bit of this front starts to pass. And on sunset, you'll you'll do pretty well as those that brave the conditions. Anyhow, I've got to clear a commitment, and then we'll be back here on the Boat Diving Fishing Show to speak to Noel Chambers. He's the Director of Regional Compliance South, Fisheries and Sustainability Operations and Compliance down at Deepherd.
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2: Yes, welcome back to the Boat Diving Fishing Show. It is 5:39 here on the 8th of September. Now, I've got a couple of SMSs here. So, Russell from Rockingham, nice SMS. Russell, great to see the whale up close and around Rockingham and Kwinana Beach regularly each day in the last week. Yes, that was on the TV a fair bit, which was good. Now, Jamie, I did say at the top of the program, you had to call in to win the double pass. So that is a question. And, for my fish quiz, yes, people like to answer on the SMS, not a problem, but, you had to call in. So, Jamie, thanks for always your feedback. And I know you're an avid listener. So, the winner always gets the chocolates if they call in. And now, Noel from, Noel Chambers, he's the Director of Regional Compliance of South, Deepherd, and he joins us on the program this morning. He's been on the program a few times in the past, and we're going to talk about the inlet down in the southwest. Noel, good morning.
31: Morning, Glenn. Good morning to you and your listeners.
2: Thanks for joining us here on the Boat Diving Fishing Show. Snapper come and go between the Wilson and the ocean. Tell us more about that.
31: Yeah, so like all estuaries on the south coast, the Wilson Inlet's really critical as a sanctuary zone and a nursery for pink snapper. And they move their way in there when the bar is open. and then sometimes get caught in there when the bar's closed. So we end up with a bit of a stock stuck within the inlet that creates a bit of a fishing feature for the south coast of WA, which is nice to have at this time of year.
2: That inlet, that's outside the closure, isn't it, of the bioregion?
31: That's right, yeah. It's down near Denmark in WA, so down on the south coast and well and truly east of the closure, yep.
2: So that snapper that comes down there and gets caught in that inlet, people obviously come down and you know, excuse my ignorance because I don't fish down that neck of the woods, but people congregate and try and catch this snapper?
31: Yeah, it's probably a little bit unique around WA where you can catch pink snapper really close to shore in perfect conditions, very protected part of the coast because it's actually in the inlet that occurs. What happens is this pink snapper get in there when the bar's open, and then when the bar closes sometimes during winter, the pink snapper are caught in there, they get bigger and bigger, and then with the change of seasons and then when it comes close to bar opening and big winter storms, they come right down to the mouth of the bar ready for the to run to the ocean, and they get trapped in this little channel and people can catch them very easily off the shore. And probably what we're talking about here today is we just need to recognise this is a bit of a unique situation. Don't abuse what you have there.
2: Yeah.
31: We've had a lot of reports of people catching too many fish and undersized fish and not looking after fish before they put them back in the water, which is really disappointing to hear, as this is a nice little feature for the south coast.
2: Got an SMS here. Tony from Rockingham. With the snapper, actually a good question, this one from Tony. With the snapper, they get caught inside the bar and they can't get out. They are able to survive and stay in that inlet?
31: They survive, yeah, generally. They wouldn't if the bar stayed closed forever. The water would turn the wrong condition for them and they wouldn't survive. So because this bar gets opened every year, or just about every year, they survive fine, and they actually end up very fat. They've got great growing conditions in there. They end up with a lot of fat within their body, so they're very fat fish. And it's a perfect, as I say, it's a nursery for them. So there's a lot of little feed, a lot of food in there, and they become very fat.
2: With the pink snapper that's in the bar or caught inside the inlet, should I say, when the bar opens, are they in spawning season at the minute?
31: They're not at the minute. We have some records where they have spawned inside the estuary.
2: Yep.
31: We don't have records to find whether that was actually successful or not, but normally they would return to the ocean to spawn. They just move in there in larval stage and then grow during there. Usually the bar's only closed for between 3 and 6 months and then they go back out to the ocean. There's been a few years where the bar hasn't opened, so they've had two seasons, so they've actually got quite large. We wouldn't expect them to be successful breeding within that area. It's more a nursery where they grow out than breed in that area.
2: Scientists sampling plankton at the mouth of caught snapper larvae of a length of up to 1 centimetre on incoming tide, but not on outgoing. So they swim in from the ocean and it spawning and then time their run in.
31: Yeah, it's one of those things that we don't know about nature. They seem to know when to be where and get in. You know, they make their way in, as the scientists have found. They've never found those dinglings on an outgoing tide or the little larvae. They've only ever found them on an incoming tide. So they seem to know where to be and when to be and get pushed into those areas and, as I say, create an ideal environment to grow up very big and fast, snapper grow very fast and become reasonable sized fishy.
2: Spawning adults have been caught inside the estuary, but how successful they are unknown. Or is that
31: that's correct. Yep. Yeah. We don't. We haven't been able to gauge whether any spawning within the bin that's been successful, but where they have been trapped in there and become mature, they have spawned, or they've been caught in spawning condition. But we don't know whether those eggs survived.
2: Hey, now when they get caught in the inlet, and obviously people know, or when the bar is open. Do a lot of people come, is it like a bit of a frenzy? People just race there and start, like when the old days in Coburn Sound, when the snapper were running, people were just out, you know, there's like 50, 60, 70 boats.
31: Yeah, it does become very frenzied down there.
2: Yeah.
31: We get, as I say, we get a lot of complaints about people doing the wrong thing, but a lot of people, as always, do the right thing. But yeah, it becomes very frenzied because you can get there and take your kids without a boat and catch, you know, big pink snapper. I heard on some over the weekend, some of them were 80 centimetres long.
2: Oh, yeah.
31: Catching them, and you're literally catching them at your feet. Where they get trapped is very, very accessible. Many years ago, I remember seeing a report of someone parking their car on the side of the road and pulling fish through the window. So, yeah, it's that easy. They're that there. But we're just hoping people, and we need to remind people that the pink snapper size for the South Coast has gone up to 450 millimetres and the bag limit's come down to 2. So, they need to remember that those changes have come in as of the 1st of June this year, and those changes apply in Wilson Inlet like anywhere on the South Coast.
2: Well, Noel, when you say that 45 centimetres or 450 millimetres, you combine those two as your bag limit, that's 900. That's a lot of snapper. There's a lot of flesh there.
31: There certainly is, yeah, and especially if the fish is used, you know, in its entirety, which, again, we encourage people to do. Make sure you, you know, use the wings and potentially make soup of the head and things like that. You can. There's a lot of feed there from two, you know, very healthy fish that have been caught in the inlet, yeah.
2: And that's two per person?
31: Two per person,
2: yeah.
31: Yep.
2: Good.
31: Yeah. Yep.
2: Hey, no, I've got a clearer commitment, but I'm loving this this insight because it's something that it's quite unique, and our great coastline creates unique opportunities for people and anglers of all you know, of all abilities, and yeah, this is exciting. So just hold on the line, mate, and we'll be back here on the Boat Diving Fishing Show.
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1: Oh yes, welcome back to the Boat Dive and Fishing Show. 9 minutes to six, and then the 6 o'clock news coming up, and then gardening with Chrissy Morrissey and Darren Senor. We're speaking to Noel Chambers from the he's the Director of Regional Compliance South at Deepherd. Noel, thanks for your patience. After a lot of fresh water enters the Wilson Inlet, end of winter, snapper move to its bottom end to escape the low salinity water can make them more vulnerable to fishing.
2: Yeah, that's correct. So snapper can't survive in fresh water. They're a saltwater species, and so they'll move down into the deeper parts of the inlet where the saltwater remains at a content that they can handle. And then this during the winter time, when there's some big swells, a bit of fresh water comes over the bar, which sort of attracts the pink snapper to the mouth, and that's where they become easily accessible. But they can survive through, as I say, they have survived a couple of years in the inlet, even though the bar hasn't been open. They've been able to survive by staying in those lower parts and the higher salinity water, which is a lot more like reflects what's in the ocean. So, yep, they're very adaptable in that process and survive quite well.
1: So, Noel, I've got this vision now of people catching this snapper in this inlet. Do they line up along the bar where the bar opens, or they go more in the inlet?
2: So it's actually on the inlet. There's a little deep water channel. If you come down to Denmark and drive down the Ocean Beach Road, there's a little deep water channel that is used for swimming and et cetera during the summer periods. And they literally line up along that and catch the fish. So that because of that deep water patch there, that's where the snapper will quite often get caught, or where they get very close to the opening of the bar. And so they just people just line up along there 40, 50, 60 at a time and catch some pink snapper. Yeah,
1: it sounds so exciting. What type of tackle is more used down there? Do they use plastics? Do they have baits? Do they use rods? Do they use hand lines? What's the go?
2: So it's a blend of everything. Yeah, you, as I say, because they're so accessible, you could use the hand line. But, yeah, mostly rods and baits. And what we're encouraging people to do is if they're down there and doing this sort of fishing and they are just having a bit of fun and catch and releasing, as we've said earlier, they're only allowed to catch two, but it's very easy to catch two. So we encourage people, if they're going to release them, look after the fish. You know, make sure you handle them with care and put them back in the water. We've had a few complaints of fish floating off. This is probably one place where releasing pink snapper is quite, you know, we would expect their survival rate to be very high because the water, even though it's deep, is quite shallow compared to 40 or 50 metres. It's probably only 3 or 4 in this channel. And we encourage people to look after those fish very carefully. If you've caught your feed, maybe crush the barbs or something like that and then catch a couple more if you want. Make it easy to release those fish so they can swim and potentially go to the ocean and breed to,
1: One of the things I learnt, Noel, when I was working at Department of Fisheries was the Catch Care program, which is, I think, every angler must learn. It's not that hard. And the first thing you do is you take a rag, just an old rag, not a stain rag, but an old rag. You wet it. If you catch a snapper, you put it over its head straight away, its eyes, its head, and calm the fish down. The other thing is if they've swallowed the hook, don't try and get it out. Just cut the line and release it if you're going to release it, or if it is undersized, because funny enough, people say it's not nice knowing that fish has still got a hook in its mouth or in its throat, but you're going to do more damage trying to get that hook out. Whereas they say after a couple of months, that hook will rust out, or they have the ability to, get that hook out over a period of time. Is that correct? Is that still the policy?
2: Yeah, that's correct. Yeah, we would encourage people, one, to use a circle hooks, which usually only hook in the corner of the mouth anyway and not deep hook. But yes, if the hook is deep, just cut the line and release the fish. Fish have amazing ability to get rid of that hook themselves, or as you say, if it does stay there, it'll hopefully rust away and the fish has a lot more chance of surviving than if you damage it and damage its gills, et cetera, trying to get the hook out. It's way better just to let the fish go as quick as possible. Time out of the water, we know, is what impacts fish survivability. So the shortest time out of the water, and as you said, clean wet rag, put it over the fish, remove the hook quickly. If you want to take a photo or something at fish, take it quickly and then return it to the water.
1: Yeah. Yep. Last one for me, and it's more for me. Is there footage or photos of this fishing behaviour down there?
2: There usually is, yeah. I haven't seen any recently of this season, but I'm sure if you went on YouTube or Google or something, you'd find it because it is...

0: Yeah, it doesn't happen every year because it doesn't. The conditions aren't exactly right for this to occur, and sometimes all the pink snapper are quite small. But yeah, it does happen on a pretty regular basis. And as I say, unique little thing that happens down here on the south coast in winter, which on days like today, it's not quite amenable to go fishing at all. So this is one little thing. It's a very short period of time that occurs for. Once the bar's cut, the fish escape to the ocean and a part of the southern stock of pink snapper.
1: Got to leave it there. Thank you for joining us on the Boat Diving Fishing Show. And what a great interview and an interesting concept, fishing activity that happens down in your neck of the woods. Enjoy the remainder of your weekend. Thanks, Noel.
0: All right. Thanks, man.
2: 6 a.m., the alarm, that first stretch, the kettle on, and a whole day of waiting. This is where AgeMate quietly does its work. 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
9: It's 11 degrees at 6 o'clock. Good morning, I'm Bianca Carboni. BHP workers in WA's north are preparing to strike for a second time. Union members in Port Hedland will stop loading ships today, then down tools for 24 hours tomorrow morning. Unions claim pay negotiations with the miner are progressing at a glacial pace. Electrical Trades Union WA Secretary Adam Woodage says they'll resume discussions with BHP soon.
10: We have some further bargaining meetings with the company in a week or so, and we see what they come back to the table with. At the moment, they're indicating to us that they've gone back and they're doing some due diligence and revising their offer. We look forward to seeing that revision and we'll continue to work through the bargaining process.
9: A BHP spokesperson says there's no need for the strike action, with a Fair Work meeting scheduled later this month. Jake Colajasny has been named the Geelong player at the centre of the AFL concussion waiver scandal. The defender signed a secret deal to take on the legal responsibility for any future brain injuries 2 years ago. The Cats admit it was a misstep not to inform the league about the agreement. AFL Players Association Chief Executive James Gallagher says he was baffled when he found out what happened.
11: So I have a lot more confidence today than I did yesterday that none of our members are potentially going to be subject to waivers of this kind at AFL level.
9: Agricultural shows around the country are weighing up options in response to Australia's H5 bird flu outbreak. Adelaide's Royal Show will not feature any avian exhibitions as a precaution, while the Victorian government has ordered some poultry farmers to house their birds inside. Victoria's Agricultural Minister, Michaela Settle, says she's in talks with the organisers of her state's premier agricultural show.
12: I would say that certainly all of the contact I have with the Royal Melbourne Show is that they care a lot about our agricultural industry, and I know that they will take any steps that are required to protect our agricultural sector.
9: A 32-year-old man caught with more than $600,000 in cash at Perth Airport has been sentenced by a Sydney court. After his arrest at the domestic terminal in 2023, the man claimed the cash was for the purchase of a local tobacconist. The Sydney man has been given a 2.5-year intensive correction order under proceeds of crime laws, meaning he'll avoid jail but will remain under strict community supervision. Australia's GST distribution deal is expected to cost the federal budget almost $60 billion by 2030. That's $57 billion more than predicted. The cost surged after high iron ore prices boosted WA's mining revenues, forcing Canberra to write massive top-up checks to the other states. The Productivity Commission is due to hand down a report into the arrangement. All jurisdictions except WA want to dump or dramatically change the agreement. The US Senate has confirmed former Republican Congressman David Bratt to become ambassador to Australia. The approval clears the way for him to fill the diplomatic post, which has sat empty for nearly 2 years. It means he can arrive in Canberra ahead of the 75th anniversary of the Australia, New Zealand and United States Treaty on September 1st. In finance, the Australian dollar is buying 70 US cents.
8: With the 6PR app, you have the power of 6PR in the palm of your hand. So add it to your phone now. Perth 6PR.
9: The Lions have roared back from the Blues thrashing with a 67-point win over the Hawks. Hawthorn coach Sam Mitchell says they'll review their performance before taking on Collingwood.
13: And we'll review it in a manner that allows our players to move forward and improve our game. So we'll spend the next couple of days looking backwards at this, making sure we learn the lessons.
9: And the Dockers are at the MCG today where they'll face Melbourne. Hundreds of paddlers are participating in day one of the Avon Descent River Race in WA. Participants are tackling the 52-kilometre course from Northam to Cobbler Pool today. Tomorrow's leg will cover 72 kilometres to the finish line in Bayswater. That's the latest news and sport.
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9: Showers today chasing a top of 16 degrees, up to 20 millimetres of rain expected, dropping to a low of 6 overnight. Tomorrow a shower or two and a top of 17. More showers on Monday with a max of 17 and up to 15 millimetres of rain. Right now it's 12 degrees. More news at 7 o'clock on Perth 6PR.
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0: He's got in his car to go home, but I think he needs his snorkel on his four-wheel drive today. It's insane out there, people. What on earth is happening? The difference a week makes, hey? Next weekend, they reckon it'll be lovely. Doesn't matter. We can sit back. We can imagine us working out in our garden and what all this wonderful rain will be doing.
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0: Yeah, and Darren Senor, I was racing to try and find how many mils of rain had fallen this morning, and now that we open up the microphone for you, I'll find it. How much do you reckon? How much rain do you reckon has fallen
2: since,
0: in the gate?
2: Since when? Since?
0: Like overnight.
2: Overnight, 10 mil?
0: Nope.
2: Nope.
0: Nope. Should we go? Where should we go? Do you want to
3: go
0: your
3: nine.
0: Place?
3: I'm
0: going to
3: go 9.
0: You go for 9. Well, there's a couple of places we kind of can say. I'm looking. Where's 10.8? I need a larger screen here. Garden Island. 10.8 at Garden Island? Really? 16.4 in Perth.
2: Oh, that's pretty good because we've had an incredibly dry middle of winter. July was very, very dry. Back end of June, wasn't a lot around. So as much as I enjoyed and have enjoyed the 20-degree days and nice and sunny afternoons, the lack of rain is a concern. And if we have a long, hot, dry summer on top of a mild, dry Not good for gardeners, Chrissy.
0: Well, not good for the gardeners in Cottesloe this morning. They've only had 5.6. But if you're up in Bickley, 23.8 millimetres of water. Huzzah.
2: That's pretty good. That Bickley's not far from my place.
0: Yeah.
2: So we do get a little bit of extra rain up in the hills. As a general rule, we might get 5 or 6 millimetres more than the Perth average.
0: And it makes a difference though, doesn't it?
2: Yep.
0: It makes such a difference. Yeah. I keep thinking every year, I'll put one of those skinny rainwater tanks down the side of my house.
2: Yep.
0: I reckon that'd be good. Do you have a little rainwater tank?
2: I've got buckets sitting around the place that get filled up with water because I forget to put them away.
0: Well, you know,
2: very small water tanks.
0: The tray of the ute and my ute got filled up with water this morning because I left it open last night. We're doing some, cleaning up around the house. I had this chair that I want to get fixed. I thought, my dad will fix that. Stick it in the back of the ute. And it was just too tall for the tray to close up.
2: Yep.
0: And I got up this morning and went, damn, I knew there was something else. I thought I was going to do it. I just didn't do it. I hate that. Hey, team, we have got a fabulous prize this weekend for our caller of the weekend. It is a $100 voucher. Where would you like to go this week for your $100 voucher?
2: The old courthouse sounds fantastic.
0: Why is that? Tell me why it's fantastic.
2: Idea. I don't know where the old courthouse is, but it's, I think a $100 voucher to somewhere. I'm going to say, is it a food and bar type place?
0: It is?
2: Yes.
0: Where is it?
2: In the city?
0: Is it the Port City?
2: In the Port City. That's what I'm
0: Well done.
2: Free
0: it's in the Port City. Yep.
2: My favourite part of Perth.
0: That is. A call of the day wins a $100 voucher to the Old Courthouse, Fremantle's favourite spot for a bite, a cold beer or a delicious cocktail in the relaxed beer garden setting, maybe inside today by the fire.
2: Yes, that would be very, very nice.
0: That would be the place.
2: Roaring fire, listening to the rain on the windows,
0: maybe having
2: a pint of Guinness. On a cold day like today.
0: You could. I'll watch.
2: Okay.
0: Yeah. I don't like, I'm a big fan of Guinness. It looks really pretty.
2: I'm not a big fan of people watching me drink. That's a bit weird, Chrissy.
0: It's a bit too much voyeuristic. That's right. Yeah. Hey, I went to Kalgoorlie this week.
2: Excellent.
0: Mm-hmm.
2: How did Kalgoorlie cope with that?
0: Well, it rained when I got there. Monday was, don't be rude. That's my hometown. I was born there. Monday was beautiful, clear, and then Tuesday morning, the heavens opened up, and it hits all that red dirt, and gee, it smells pretty.
2: Yes, but it gets very muddy in Kalgoorlie when it rains, and when it doesn't rain in winter, it's very cold.
0: Freaking
2: freezing
0: cold,
2: overnight.
0: That's right. And usually I know there's been mornings we used to walk out, and our dog bowl, the water would be frozen over.
2: It does not surprise me. I remember staying up in Kalgoorlie for the racing round with my dad back in the day, my brother. And
0: did you? And boys weekend.
2: Yeah, well, my dad trained racehorses, so we'd be up there for the whole round, so more than a weekend. And if it was fine and sunny during the day, it's low 20s and not a cloud in the sky, you knew it was going to be cold that night, like 2 o'clock in the morning, you'd get up to a horse or something and it'd be 2 degrees and freezing.
0: Yeah, it's like got to sleep horsey yeah. with a big blanket on you. Don't know this. Yeah,
2: yeah. Brutal.
0: Absolutely.
2: Over that, those cold winter nights.
0: Yeah. 1-888-282-10. We want to talk gardening with you this morning. Or you can text us 0487-999-882. Or you can do a combination. You can send us a photo via email on
2: gardening@6pr.com.au.
0: Indeed. Right. You've got the plant of the day today. We've got a little interview lined up after 7:30 this morning.
2: Yes, we have.
0: Yeah. And then tomorrow we've got another. You've got some good little interviews lined up at the moment. There's lots of things happening.
2: Doing Isaac's job for him over the last couple of weeks.
0: God bless you.
2: Just between you and me.
0: Hard to get good help, isn't it, really?
2: It is.
0: Yeah, that's right. Hey, I was out in the garden this week and every time I went not to work, you know, to pick some weeds up, et cetera, I thought of you with your flash gardening gloves.
2: My flash gardening, my $15, $16 gardening gloves.
0: Yeah, that's right. I did try to do some gardening in those, you know, those plastic gloves you get from the kitchen.
2: Yeah, they're useless.
0: Yeah, useless. Not quite the same. Although my fingers did remain dry for a little while until something pierced them.
2: Yeah, so that's always going to happen.
0: Yeah, that is correct. Do you know what irks me? I had a guy come through about 4 weeks ago to spray for the weeds.
2: Yep.
0: Right? And this is me being lazy, everyone, I have to admit. And then I wanted some mulch put down to make the garden beds look pretty.
2: Yep.
0: So he did the spraying of the weeds. And then he said, well, wait 7 days, let it, you know, do its thing, and then we'll put the mulch over the top. Well, the mulch has gone over the top.
2: Weeds are growing through?
0: They've gone straight through it. I'm so peeved. It's not funny. Do I pay him or not?
2: I'm surprised you haven't paid him already. The old garden's normally pretty demanding on getting paid as soon as the job's finished.
0: Yeah, but that's just rude, don't you think? You're supposed to kill my weeds and they've all come through.
2: Yeah, come back in there. The week wasn't quite long enough.
0: Yeah.
2: To make sure those weeds were thoroughly dead. It's a very slow process over the cool parts of the year for herbicides to take effect, and it depends what he used as well.
0: No idea. That I stayed a long way away from. Yeah.
3: Bit of a lose-lose there because it hasn't worked, and you're very close to losing your gardener card as well.
0: That's true. Hiring somebody
3: to come and spray the weeds.
0: I know. Thanks for that.
3: Very close.
0: I'm a busy person, 4 children, 300 jobs, blah, blah, blah. And I actually really like going out in my garden and pulling up weeds. There's something ridiculously satisfying. I still sit in my lawn though. I've got this little rule where I go outside and I've got a lot of weeds in my lawn. So it can keep me occupied for ages, but I always do like a 1 square meter just of pulling up the weeds. And then there's big flat broady ones at the moment as well.
2: A lot of flat, a lot of weeds around at the moment. Lots of different types of weeds. There's a whole kaleidoscope of weeds. So it's never dull.
0: No. That's right. And I don't like them, frankly, Rich. And I didn't realise until this year working with you that if I sprayed them where it was shady, that was no bloody good because the grass kept being moist.
2: Yes.
0: So it wasn't being as effective.
2: Yes. Yeah. It is a challenge, and keeping on top of weeds is probably the least fun thing for most gardeners to do in their gardens. And having a look at some of the gardens around Perth at the moment, some gardeners have just given up on keeping on top of the weeds.
0: Very cool. Hey, Fred wants to ask you, please, good morning, Darren and Chrissy, can I use Pro Buffalo Weed Killer on Sir Walter and also use it on winter lawn?
2: Maybe winter green. So, Pro Buffalo is a selective herbicide that's specially formulated for buffalo. So buffalo has some sensitivities to some of the more popular selective herbicides. So when you go to your local garden center or to your hardware store and they've got the selective herbicides to use on your lawns, generally speaking, all of those are fine on wintergreen, so couch grasses, kikuyas, and those type of grasses. You can just use pretty much all the herbicides, but there are some that are no good for buffalo. They'll burn the buffalo and discolour it and damage it. So the Pro Buffalo will be fine for Sir Walter. Sir Walter is a buffalo lawn, so that's not a problem, and it'll be fine on wintergreen. But as I always say with any, if using any garden chemicals, always read the label thoroughly.
0: Sounds like a good bit of advice. Yeah. 17 minutes past 6:10. When we come back, we'll have a chat with Lisa, and we'd love to have a talk with you. 1-888-882 or text to 0487-999-882.
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0: All right, Tim, good morning to you. 20 minutes past 6 and 8.82, 6pm. Bickley at the moment is winning the Rain in the Gauge competition. Didn't know there was one, but I just made one up.
2: Definitely is.
0: Morning.
2: Definitely is.
0: 23, and Cottesloe way, way behind. If you've got a rain gauge, let me know. I just feel like it just bucketed down in the last, what?
2: There was
0: it about 6 o'clock last, 6.30, no, 7 o'clock last night. It hit our place.
2: Yeah, it was raining all night up in Sunny Rollies Zone. I could hear it smashing on the roof and the wind was blowing a fair bit this morning too on the drive down.
0: That was one of my points about Kalgoorlie. I knew there was something else I wanted to bring up. It's the tin roofs. So when that rain hit on Tuesday, it was pretty, just sitting inside. I went and turned the heater on for a little while in between the sessions that we do at this big event called Diggers and Dealers. I'll just go home. Have a little bit of rest because I was a bit tired. And everyone came back to the house just to have a bit of a breather. There's thousands of people at this conference. And I think we all needed just to step out. And the rain came down. We put the heater on. Oh, it was beautiful. Today would be lovely like that.
2: It would be nice up there today.
0: All right. Let's go to the text line 0487 999 882. Lisa has texted through. She's a big property. They are on a farm in the Shire of Beverley, which is about 106 k's from Ellenbrook. Even though the paddocks are green, the dam is bone dry, desperately needs rain out our way. That's from Lisa's observation of the rain this morning.
2: Yeah, well, if they rely on dam water for watering the property, they would be very disturbed if the dam's bone dry at the end of winter, which is about, we've only got 3 weeks of winter left.
0: No, good. We were trying to explain to someone the other day what the Avon Descent was and said sometimes it's a boat race and sometimes it's a foot race. Yeah. Norma said, thank you, Darren and 6PR. I never knew about flickweed. I've looked it up because we were talking about it last week and you said, Oh, what have you done? Tell me.
2: I haven't done anything. I'm just wondering why Jacko didn't take his phone home with him when he...
0: Oh, no, that's Jacko's phone.
2: He'll come racing back.
0: Jacko, if you can hear us and you're driving, turn around and come back. That's good. This is a community service announcement for Jacko. Thank you, Darren and 6PR. Never knew about flickweed. Looked it up. It's the first time I've noticed it in my garden. We'll wear safety glasses now. I've hunted down and eradicated all of it at this point in time. That's our lovely Norma.
2: Very good, Norma, because it actually had one of my, the young guy that works with me during the week, we were doing a spot, a bit of work at one of our clients' place, and there was a patch of flickweed and he was going over to weed it. So make sure you put your glasses on. He looked at me thinking I was just, not being entirely serious, and I said, no, you need to wear your safety glasses. You get one of those seeds into your eye and it will cause you irritation issues for days because they absolutely explode out of the seed pods when
0: they're
2: ripe.
0: Describe what it looks like.
2: It's a nice sort of, it's quite a nice looking foliage, a little ferny foliage, and it'll have these little white flowers at the ends of the stems, yes. And then the little seed pods form, and they're small, thin, pointed seed pods. When they're ripe, if you touch them, they literally explode. Like they throw the seeds out with a great deal of force. I think I mentioned to you, you can find videos on the YouTube of flickweed seed up close and exploding out, and the speeds where they come out are phenomenal. So they can lodge into your eye and get right deeply into your eye. And they're very tiny seeds, so they're not that easy to get out once they get in there. So you do need to be a little bit careful around it.
0: Yeah, glasses really are something that we should be wearing in the garden we're doing.
2: Oh, yeah, definitely, yeah, especially with just a twig or a stick into the eye can cause quite a large amount of damage.
0: I went and did the lawn mowing a couple of years ago, and I'm mowing my lawn happily out the front, and I couldn't be bothered walking inside to get the safety glasses paid for. Luckily, the next day I had an appointment with the ophthalmologist, your biannual checkup.
2: Yep.
0: It just happened to coincide, and I had something embedded underneath my bottom lid from the thing.
2: Not good.
0: No, not good at all. What do you wear on your feet when you're doing your lawn mowing?
2: On my feet?
0: Yeah.
2: My safety boots. Steel cap boots. Yeah.
0: I watch people with their thongs doing lawn mowing.
2: Some people mow lawns in bare feet, and it's just madness.
0: Have done that once before, didn't do it again because I got a bee. Nasty little bees. Nice little bees. We did our little thing on bees, didn't we? Coming up, we've got a beautiful little plant to talk about today, which will inject a little bit of colour into your garden. I went to my local Bunnings day before yesterday to pick up a few plants for around the house. There's so much colour.
2: Yeah, there's a lot of flowering plants at the moment, a lot of natives in full flower, a lot of our Australian natives flower during the wet time of the year to have the flower produce their seeds ready for spring. So there's a lot of stuff in flower at the moment in the garden. So it's looking particularly showy.
0: A lot of tube stock, I noticed when I was in there.
2: Yes.
0: And we had a conversation the other week about kangaroo paw, and you said now is a good time to go into your garden centre, have a look at the kangaroo paws when they're out in flower, and then you can make a selection of the plants that you want.
2: There's an informed selection. Because you're seeing them in flower.
0: Yeah. And there's a purple one, a purple kangaroo paw, like a purpley yellow. It was a really interesting sort of colour.
2: Yeah, there's quite a few different colours in that. In the holy grail of flower colour is blue. So the breeders with whatever they're growing, whatever they're trying to change colour, get some colour variations in, like everyone's aiming for blue. So you end up with a lot of purples and sort of clarity colours and that sort of thing that have that purple undercurrent.
0: The purple is really pretty against that greeny grey foliage. It was quite a nice little
2: Stands out very nicely.
0: Yeah, it did. Tim, we're going to take a break. It's 26 minutes past six. You're listening to Gardening. Darren Senor, Chrissy Morrissey, and we'd love to have your call, 1-333-882.
13: It's a rare trip to the MCG for Fremantle this weekend, and they're sure to treat it like a grand final rehearsal.
14: Feeds it back to Switkowski, didn't hit the turf, got the handball away. Bolton loves a goal, pulls the trigger, and goes bang!
13: Can the Dockers pass the audition against the D's?
14: Pickett's on the scene though, watch him go! Light up off the stadium, 15 out, around the body, Cozzy! What a classic moment for the small forward!
13: From 11 this morning, it's Melbourne and Fremantle. Thanks to Macca's 6PR is for
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0: Good morning, team. 6:30. Lovely to have your company. I bet London to the proverbial. Most of you are still sitting underneath the doona.
2: You absolutely could not blame anyone for not getting out of bed too early this morning. It's cold, it's wet, it's miserable, and the bed is warm and very, very comfortable.
0: Well, I was going to say, at least it's a Saturday. Then it was like, oh, no. One of my kids has just got herself a job working with kids in sport.
2: Yep.
0: Yeah, which is a great job. She absolutely loves it. But on a day like today, as I was driving in, I was thinking, at what point does he call it? You know, the owners ring all the mothers of the five-year-old and say, yeah, no, we're not doing this today.
2: Ed, what sport is it? If it's footy, they tend to, unless it's dangerous, unless it's lightning, they don't cancel it. I do not miss Springdale Oval in Rolleystone on a cold, wet winter's day at 8, getting there for 8:30, bounce down with the kids, and it's freezing cold and wet and miserable, and the umbrellas are all turned inside out because of the wind. And
0: no fun. We used to divide and conquer because out of the four kids, two of them played footy in the morning. So one would get the later game, one parent would go to the later game, one parent would go to the slightly earlier game, because often they'd be, you know, 50 kilometres in opposite directions type of thing. And you'd just be praying to get the later game. Did I get the later game this weekend? That'd be great. A lot of them are on the coast and you can see the rain coming across the coast and you know it's going to smash you and it's not going to be fun.
2: We had a kid who played in, I can't remember which one of my sons, it might have been the oldest team, who just stopped playing, playing footy. And I saw him down the shops and I asked him, I said, we haven't seen you at footy, not playing footy. And he goes, no, Mum said I'm not allowed to play footy until the start time's after 12 o'clock. Mum had a little bit of trouble getting out of bed on a Saturday morning too early.
0: So, poor kid.
2: Yeah, so he just never played footy again.
0: That is just so not right. If you have kids, you're one in, all in, I reckon. Our weekends used to be shot with sport, so we didn't just play footy. We had footy. We had basketball, which was indoors at the Bendat Stadium. Now, that was a sensible sport when I discovered that.
2: Which is why basketball is one of the fastest growing junior sports in Australia. Generally, Friday night, 1 hour indoors.
0: Fabulous. Yes. Yeah, and even we had Saturday morning, so we'd go and we'd play hockey. The kids would play hockey over at Perry Lakes there. And then we'd keep going to Bendat and two of the kids would play basketball. And then the afternoon we'd go to the soccer field and two more kids would play that Joey soccer, the little kids soccer.
2: Oh, yep.
0: Yeah, but the basketball, and then Sunday was AFL. I figured you're in for a penny, you're in for a pound.
2: Yeah, definitely.
0: try it all, everyone. See what it is that you'd like to do. I didn't enjoy the swimming phase, though.
2: Oh, the early mornings?
0: No. No, that was like, I don't... And rowing, would be one season of rowing ever, and that was it, just the one.
2: Yes, one of my boys did rowing for one year as well. That was, similar, but I know a few parents whose children were very competitive swimmers, and that's what I always talk about, those really early mornings getting to the pool for the swimming, and I think it's like 3 or 4 weekends, mornings a week as well.
0: I think that's the point where you as a parent have to think, right, I'll do my fitness regime when I do this. I'm not going to sit there and have a cup of coffee and watch. That's when you're going to get up and do something. So I would often drop my kids, you know, half an hour before a game, and I'd have the dog and I would walk, and I would keep walking so that at least I got something done rather than just sitting there.
2: Yeah, I'd probably just sit there.
0: We'll take a break, and when we can, should we take a break or should we talk about our plan today?
2: We could do the plan of the day.
0: Let's do that. It's bright and cheery.
2: It is bright and cheerful. So it's, well, often talk about the Raphiolepis plants, the Indian hawthorns are a great go-to plant, particularly.
0: Oh, is this one of them in the flesh? That's exciting.
2: In the flesh, for difficult situations. So the most commonly grown, Raphiolepis around Perth, or probably around the world, is the straight Raphiolepis indica, the Indian hawthorn. It's the straight species one. And it grows to anywhere, but you can keep it down to about a metre and a half, but it'll get up to 2 or 3 metres if you let them go. This one is called Raphiolepis raja, and it is a dwarf variety. It only grows to probably 50 to 70 centimetres. Oh, nice and compact. Mm-hmm. Beautiful soft pink flowers that flowers in spring, like all the Raphiolepis, just flower one burst of flowers at the start of spring, end of autumn, end of winter. That's all you get. It doesn't have any more flowers till the next year. Beautiful rounded dark green leaves, and same as the species variety, really tough. So will tolerate hot all day, full summer sun, no problem whatsoever. Will grow in shade, will tolerate root competition, will grow in near coastal areas very happily, will grow in pots, will grow in the hills, will grow alongside natives, will grow...
0: More people use these?
2: They are pretty popular. They're very popular with landscapers because they're virtually indestructible. If you plant them properly, make sure they get a little bit of water over the first summer. Once they're established, they're pretty much fine. They'll look after themselves. But this variety will be nice and compact for the smaller gardens that people deal with now. So they make a nice little border alongside a footpath, or just as an edging plant in a garden bed where you want something that's sitting around that half meter, 70 centimeters maximum. Don't need to put a lot of fertilizer on. If you feed them in spring and summer, that's more than enough. When they finish flowering, you can go through, give them a prune, just tidy them up just to keep the shape nice and neat and tidy. And that's pretty much all you have to do with the raja for the whole year. Don't get pest or diseases. We'll put up with pretty dry conditions. Mm-hmm. Heavy rain doesn't worry them. It's just problem-free plant.
0: I feel like I should get a tax break of some description for putting this in, because it's just so helpful.
2: I can't see that happening, but anyhow, it's just, we can always...
0: You know how you get a star rating on your building, etc.
2: Yes.
0: So when you're planting your garden, they come around, they say, yes, Mr. Senor, you have a 6-star, water-wise rating garden.
2: Yep.
0: We will give you a credit of X on your...
2: On your water bill?
0: Yeah, water bill.
2: Yeah, on your...
0: I don't know. There must be some way, if you're choosing to have a really environmentally responsible garden, that you should get some sort of credit.
2: If you have a very, very, very low water use garden, you do get a bit of a savings by not using so much water.
0: By not using the water, that is correct. But I want something more tangible, bigger for my effort.
2: More.
0: I want more. So that is the Raphiolepis raja.
2: Raja, that's it.
0: Raja. Those flowers to me look like little pink moths have all got together and they're hanging out. Oh, Jack, wait, come back, Jacko. Come and speak on the phone. Where'd you get? How far did you get?
2: He's not saying much.
0: Did you hear us on the radio? Is that how you knew he heard us on the radio? Came back. And was the feeling one of, oh, shoot.
2: You've got a missed call too, Jacko.
0: Yeah. We'll take a break. It's 24 minutes to 7 on 882 6PR.
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0: 20 minutes to 7 and 8.82, 6PR. Darren Senor, Chrissy Morrissey, and it was almost a, what is it, superstar performance by Jacko as he came back in.
2: Yeah, a little cameo.
0: Yeah, cameo, that's it, cameo.
2: Very, very quiet, Glenn. Yeah, don't normally seem that quiet.
0: Yeah, he didn't want to get sucked into the conversation. No, that's a bit disturbing. All right, let's hit our text line, 133-882 if you'd like to give us a yell. And if you do, you're in the running for that $100 voucher prize to the, was it the Old Courthouse, isn't it?
2: The Old Courthouse from Fremantle.
0: Well done to you. You're on fire. Lovely beer garden, but we're staying inside by the fire today.
2: Yes, today's an indoor day.
0: Got to be in it to win it, 133-882. But on the text line, which is 0487-999-882, we've got a couple of questions through. First one is from Helen, who says, good morning, Chrissy and Darren. Is there a real need to eradicate weeds and lawns? This is going back to our conversation about weeds and lawns. Won't they die off in time anyway?
2: Yep. Look, there's no overall sort of major need to get rid of weeds. So people get rid of weeds out of lawns for number one reason, aesthetics. They want their lawn to be nice and uniform and just be all grass, all your cultivated grass. If you just keep mowing the weeds down so they don't get a chance to produce seeds and flowers, they do just die off over summer. So all the weeds that are up and about now are basically mostly winter weeds that will just go through their cycle of growing, flowering, producing seeds, and then they die off till the next season. The issue is if you've got lots of weeds in your lawn, you'll end up weeds in your gardens as well, because you'll end up with some seeds and that will get dispersed. So there's no real compelling need to do it. It's because it looks nicer, lets your grass grow more strongly, and you keep your weed load down out of the garden bed a little bit as well by having less weeds growing in your lawn. So it's if your lawn, as long as it's green, you don't care what's providing the greenness, that's fine. It's a 100% a personal choice. It's not something that you have to feel that you have to be out there spraying for weeds in your lawns, that you have to, or be out there hand weeding, you know, laboriously to get every weed out of the lawn. It's purely what you're happy with, if it floats your boat, that's fine.
0: Whatever floats your boat. Yep. Sam's got a lawn-related question as well. Says, good morning, lovely people. Don't know if is that actually aimed at you? I don't know. I need to relay a very small lawn that doesn't get much sun due to a north side fence. Could you please advise whether this right now is a good time to do so?
2: I wouldn't. If you can put it off till spring, I'd leave it till spring. If it's a shady area, and you're using probably a buffalo lawn because that they're slightly more tolerant of the shady areas, I would do that in mid to late September when there's warm weather coming, because that way the lawn will put some roots down and get back into active growth really quickly. If you put it down now and it gets any foot traffic, pets, activity on that lawn, it has zero capacity to recover and start growing. So you might end up with an area that's really worn out. So if it's practical to leave it till the middle of September, I would.
0: Okay, fair. There's your answer, Sam. A couple of replies about the other, garnishy type stories around gardening that we were talking about this morning. Rain kids.
2: Yep.
0: Jana said, those years with children are fantastic. When you become just an onlooker to their lives, it's not as much fun.
2: Yes, they're one of those things that you do look back on them with fondness. I really enjoyed all my kids' junior sports, enjoying watching middle boy still play cricket, my oldest boy with his umpiring, but at the time when you're physically standing on the sideline and it's raining and it's about 7 degrees, it's not that enjoyable.
0: I found these things called the Weather Shield pop-up tent. Yes. Do you see those?
2: Yeah, I have seen those. I'm not using one of those.
0: Yeah, I did. I got two.
2: I'm sure you did.
0: As the team manager, I got one for all the kids' jumpers because they were always, they'd be on the ground or they'd be in their bags. So one, they're like a little dome tent, everyone, and you can buy a double one or a single one. So you imagine you go into it and you put your little chair in. There's a zipper at the front and it's clear plastic, so you can see out when it's raining and when it's windy.
2: Timu written all over them, those.
0: This was prior to Timu, so this cost me two arms, three legs and one kidney, but they were worth it. They were really worth it. And I saw them sitting up there in the garage the other day with a small touch of fondness, and I thought, okay, fabulous, get rid of these things, don't need these anymore. But, yeah, that was a good idea. And on the back of that, Lisa has texted in to say, guys, the best umbrella I bought for my late partner when he played golf was from Aldi's. It had this extra thing inside the umbrella that stopped it from turning inside out in the wind. They had it for $10.
2: Wow.
0: The saying is, you get what you pay for, but this umbrella is an absolute ripper, from Lisa.
2: Yep, not aware of the Aldi umbrellas. I think if you go to your average junior footy game, there is just Bunnings umbrellas as far as the eye can see.
0: Lisa, sorry to hear that you lost your beautiful partner, but it's nice that you've got the umbrella protecting you. You can think about him looking after
2: absolutely.
0: You. That's nice. Beth would like to know, please, she missed the name of the plant that we spoke of that was very handy, that grows everywhere, has a little pink flower, something Raja. Would you please repeat that for me,
2: Jane? So it's a Raphiolepis. Common name is the Indian hawthorn, so it's a dwarf Indian hawthorn, and the variety name is Raja.
0: Raja. R-A-J-A-H. And on that insightful comment, we'll take a little break and come back with some of your calls. Give us a yo, team, 133-882. Text us 0487-999-882, or
2: you can email us gardening@6pr.com.au.
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0: And it's 10 minutes to 7, and just harking back to our conversation on flickweed, Lynn has texted in to ask us if we could please explain one more time what a flickweed looks like, because she's trying to see if there's any out in her garden today.
2: Okay, so it's a very dainty looking plant. It looks a little bit like watercress, if you know what watercress looks like. So it, heavily lobed leaves, that small individual lobes. The flowers stick up from a little spike, probably only 15 centimetres out of the ground, little tiny white flowers, small white flowers. And the seed pods, if you look at them, they would be no more than a centimetre long and they're quite pointed looking, like they're not a sharp point, but they go to fine point. It's quite a delicate, dainty looking plant. It doesn't, you know, it's not a harsh looking weed like some what we normally refer to weeds. So it's small dark green lobed leaves and the little dainty white flower that comes out of the center of the plant. They're very easy to pull out. They come out of the ground very, very easily. But it's just that the amount of seed that they produce and that their capacity to send that seed flying.
0: I didn't realise that they were so potentially dangerous to your eyes.
2: Yeah, it's just, well, you get those, well, they can, yeah, if you get it deeply in your eye, it can cause some issues. And, it's just a good idea not to get things into your eye.
0: Yeah, well, now I know. At least forewarned is forearmed. And yes. Now we like to be educated here. All right, let's go through some of these texts. Fred has asked, sorry to be a pest, but is it better to buy buffalo weed killer and fertilizer granules from Fred? He said the first, Weston was a spray. Is it better to buy fertilizer a buffalo weed killer and like a spray and fertilizer granules, is that a better combination?
2: Yeah, you bet. If you're trying to control weeds and buffalo lawn, you're far better off buying a dedicated

0: So you wouldn't do this in the garden either, would you?
1: Well,
2: maybe I would corner cutter once he gets in the garden. It's much better off to have a dedicated selective herbicide and dedicated granular fertilizers and liquid fertilizers, but not the combination of the two. I find them to be far less effective.
0: The lawn questions are coming thick and fast. We have moved from the frangipani to the lawn today, and Di would like to know, could you please tell me, Daz, when do you do your pre-emergent and post-emergent sprays for a buffalo and mixed lawn?
2: Yeah, so you're doing your pre-emergence generally in the back end of autumn, but you can spray pre-emergence whenever you want, really, because if you've got plants that weeds in your around your garden and your lawns that are producing seeds, you can be spraying pre-emergence at any time. Post-emergence, you want to do them as soon as the weeds, you can see the weeds popping up. So the earlier you get onto them, the better. As long as there's enough of the weed to actually get the chemical on to take hold and affect the plant. So there's no set times for doing either of them, but generally pre-emergence mostly done in autumn towards the back end of autumn, and the pre-emergence when your weeds first pop up.
0: And we'll round out this first hour with a question from Barry in Como. Hello, Barry.
3: Hello. I've got a hydrangea plant, and normally every year it flowers really good, it's nice and green, but this year the leaves seem to be very yellow and it doesn't seem to be looking so healthy.
2: Yeah, well, this is the downtime for hydrangeas now. So they're a semi-deciduous shrub, so the leaves don't look great at this time of year, and some hydrangeas will have dropped pretty much all their leaves, so they won't be looking fantastic. But you can feed them as we come closer to spring. Once they wake up in early spring, they do like good healthy soil, so adding some compost over the soil around the base of the hydrangea and scratching it into the surface of the soil is really helpful. They're not fussy about fertilizers, Barry. Any complete fertilizer is fine, but I tend to use Azalea Camellia fertilizer on the hydrangeas. They seem to respond to that particularly well. So that would be one option for you as we get closer to spring.
3: It's a bit early yet for them.
2: Yeah, it's too early to be feeding them now. You wait until about the middle of September.
0: Barry, we'll have to leave it there. We're coming up to news time. We'll take a quick break and come back with some highlights for the next hour.
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2: It's 3 minutes to 7 and 8:82, 6PR. Coming up on the other side of the news, we're going to have a chat. Last weekend, you will remember, was the first weekend for the Bailey's Verge Awards, and we talked about it a little bit, and we asked why. The question was, why was Darren, is Darren not a judge?
3: I don't know. I'd be a judge for that. I could probably do it. But our good friend Andrea Whitley is a judge, and so she's going to give us a chat about the Bailey Verge Awards, so what's involved in it, what a competition. So there's a couple of different things going on in that award, and it's a really good little thing that Baileys have decided to do. So good encouragement for gardeners to get out and look at their verge. Might give my little native verge garden a bit of a weed over the weekend and, you know, put that in the competition. I'll put it in under someone else's name. So,
2: Because then that'd be. Yeah. I wonder, does it matter?
3: I don't know. I haven't read the terms and conditions yet. Though I have a feeling maybe professional.
4: There'd be a conflict there, sure. At the very least, if Andrew is a judge.
3: Well, and Neville Passman's a judge as well.
2: Is he? Good friends with Neville as well. Yeah, they might know where you live too. Just saying, it might not even help with just your name. All right, so have a chat with Andrew about the Bailey's Verge Awards. Darren, you have your garden centre spend up.
3: Yes, garden centre spend up. It's a bit of a hard choice at the moment. The garden centre is so full of fantastic things.
2: Yeah, I agree. Amazing. You know what I saw the other day? These little clear, like a glass vase. They're like a half moon shape, like a clock, sort of like a clock. You stick them on the wall and you've got the water in them, and then the beautiful green, like a vine, any type of vine.
3: Yeah, something like a pothos or something like that. Yep.
2: Yeah. I thought, I hadn't seen one of those before.
3: There you go. You can do your own garden centre spend up.
2: No, I could spend money, that's for sure. I don't need you to tell me. I'd just be already spending it. But at least yours is more targeted. We've got plenty of time for your calls as well, team. So give us here 133-882. You can text us, which is 0487-999-882. You can email. The emails aren't coming in as they usually are this week.
3: Yeah, but emails sort of, they tend to go and runs emails. You have a drought for a period and then we'll get inundated with emails.
2: With nice photos.
3: Yes, very nice photos.
2: I like that. In the old days, we used to get a letter.
3: Yes.
2: Sometimes we get a letter.
3: Still do occasionally get letters.
2: Do you really?
3: Occasionally get a letter, yes.
2: I can remember the cuttings would come in sometimes and then they go into our pigeonholes and then someone wouldn't find it and you'd get this rotting mass in a plastic bag sort of 3 weeks later and think, what was that exactly?
3: That was normally the question. What is this plant?
2: That's right. It's news time, 7 o'clock time.
1: Got something to say? Call 6PR 133-882. 6PR News.
5: It's 12 degrees at 7 o'clock. Good morning, I'm Bianca Carboni. BHP workers in WA's Pilbara are preparing to strike again today following weeks of negotiations with the miner. Unions claim discussions over fairer paying conditions have been progressing at a glacial pace. Electrical Trades Union Secretary Adam Woodage says the action at the Port Hedland terminal will cover 2 days.
6: Operators will be refusing to load any ships, so there's a workplace ban in place. Then come the start of business on Sunday morning, no worker from the ETU, AMW or the AWU will be going to work. So there's going to be a 24-hour strike.
5: Australia's GST deal is believed to be on track to cost the federal budget almost $60 billion by 2030, $57 billion more than expected. The cost surged after high iron ore prices boosted WA's mining revenues, forcing Canberra to write massive top-up checks to other states. Nine Federal Politics reporter Amanda Kopp says all jurisdictions except WA are in favour of either dumping or dramatically changing the deal.
7: 5 out of 6 of the states agree, all of them accusing Western Australia of getting a better deal than them.
5: New laws will be introduced to federal parliament to address the issue of unpaid child support. Hundreds of thousands of separated and divorced parents across Australia owe a combined $2 billion. News Corp reports Labor is planning to introduce a suite of measures to crack down on the problem. Seven people have been killed when a 14-year-old boy opened fire on his home and school in Thailand. Authorities say the boy killed his grandparents and five teachers before taking his own life. 23 other people were injured in the shooting. A firefighting helicopter has crashed while attacking a blaze in Utah in the United States, killing both pilots. It's the second fatal firefighting aircraft crash this week. An Australian chopper crashed after colliding with another helicopter in Greece. Donald Trump says he's taking his ballroom battle to the Supreme Court. The US Court of Appeals ruled the president has no authority to demolish and rebuild part of the White House as its federal property, ordering construction to cease on the $400 million US project. Donald Trump says the ruling is politically motivated and a threat to national security. In finance, the Australian dollar is buying 70 US cents.
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5: Fremantle will be looking to make the most of their second and final trip to the MCG this season when they face Melbourne later today. Dame Meffam reports.
8: The Dockers will need to win on the G to win a flag. Their opponents, the Demons, have done just that. They've won 9 of their 10 outings at the home of football in 2026 as they continue to fight for a top 4 spot. Freo have made just the one change with Brennan Cox coming back to replace the managed Alex Pearce. Melbourne have made 2 changes of their own. Daniel Turner and Cade Chandler are in for Blake Howes and Paddy Cross. Last time the two sides met, it was a 48-point win to the Dockers in Perth back in round 2. First ball up at 11:15. Dame Meffam, Perth.
5: All 5 games of round 18 of the Waffle will be played today. The first will see the Demons take on ladder leaders Peel, Swan Districts host Claremont, Subiaco play West Coast, and then there's a grand final rematch between South Fremantle and East Perth. The final game will see West Perth play East Fremantle. That's the latest news and sport.
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10: Traffic signals are blacked out across Perth with various intersections affected, including Brisbane Street and William Street, Roberts Road near Cochrane Road and Subiaco. They have been restored, but slow down and give way to your right. As always, drive to the conditions of the road. The roads are wet. Switch your headlights on. Ensure a safe braking distance. Be patient and courteous and allow for extra travel time. Be aware of minor flooding across the metro roads and drive with caution. No other delays around Perth. I'm Nadia Scoria on 6PR.
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5: Showers today chasing a top of 16 degrees, up to 20 millimetres of rain expected, dropping to a low of 6 tonight. Tomorrow, a shower or two and a top of 17. More showers on Monday with a max of 17 and up to 15 millimetres of rain. Cloud clearing on Tuesday, no rain and 17 degrees again. Warming up slightly on Wednesday, mostly sunny with a top of 19. The outlook for Thursday shows partly cloudy conditions. Right now, it's 12 degrees. More news at 8 o'clock on Perth 6PR.
1: On Perth 6PR, this is Weekends with Chrissy Morrissey. And we're talking gardening with Darren Seymour.
2: And you, 133-882-0487-999-882. A reminder that we've got our caller of the day for the... It's not caller of the day, it's caller of the weekend. Because on weekends we try and save money. Either that or they don't think we're important enough to give us two prizes. Yeah, let's go for saving money.
3: Probably more of that.
2: No, I'd like to think they weren't being mean to us.
3: I don't know. I think everyone forgets about us on the weekends, Chrissy.
2: That's good.
3: That's
2: though.
3: Why we need to stick together.
2: We're sticking together. And talking about sticking, anyway, it's $100. It's a $100 prize to the Old Courthouse if you are deemed to be the caller of the day slash weekend. Isaac, producer extraordinaire, is currently on the top of my list of people that I really, really like. He's bought his British. Is there Isaac?
3: Proper chocolate.
2: Proper, yeah, it's proper British, and he's bought in some proper British biscuits. He's bought in some British biscuits for, I don't know if any of you have heard of these. Tunnocks, T-U-N-N-O-C-S. Have you heard of a Tunnocks business biscuit before? I had not either, so he's bought in Tunnocks, real milk chocolate caramel wafer biscuits with a beautiful little smiling cherub British boy on the front of it.
3: It's very
2: sort of like a 50s pop sort of starry thing happening with some, yeah. But it's beautiful. It's caramel and wafers, kind of a bit like a chomp bar.
3: Yes, a little bit like a chomp bar, but not as chewy.
2: It's not as chewy, you're right. The caramel sort of makes you feel light and fluffy, blah, blah, blah, all the rest. But the other one that he brought in, you did get to try the other one, didn't you?
3: I don't know. I'm not keeping track of things.
2: Is one called the Jacob's Club Milk Original. Jacob's Club Milk, I don't even know what that's like. There's no comparison to any other biscuit that I've ever had before.
3: No, it's just a chocolate biscuit with a bit of, that had wafer in it as well, didn't it? I don't know. I'm not very good at those.
4: I think the Jacobs were more chocolate than biscuit, I would say.
2: Darren did make the observation when asked, would you like one of these biscuits? Initially, he said, it's just after 6 o'clock in the morning. Why would I be eating a chocolate biscuit? To which we reported it's 8 o'clock somewhere, 10 o'clock somewhere else, and possibly later in the day elsewhere. But these are biscuits you could eat. Is there a time of the morning, team, before which biscuits should not be eaten?
3: I wouldn't have thought so, but it depends a little bit on the biscuits, because a biscuit and a coffee at 6 a.m. is not particularly problematic, I wouldn't have thought. Uh-huh.
4: These are breakfast biscuits as well.
2: It's a breakfast biscuit today. Yeah. It's probably got the same amount of sugar as a breakfast biscuit in it. We used to have, when it's really, really cold in Kalgoorlie growing up, we would get milk arrowroot biscuits, put them into a bowl, and then pour boiling hot water on them. Geez, that was good. All right, team, give us a yell this morning. 133-882. Text is 0487-999-882. If the alarm's only just gotten up, well done. Huzzah, you've had an extra couple of hours than all of us. We'll be chatting a little bit later on during this hour of the program with Andrea Whiteley, who is one of the judges for the Bailey's Verge Awards, which are being held now. And I think entries close in September. We'll get all the details from her. And nice, nice big cash prizes are up for grabs.
3: Yep. And you can also, they have a prize for the best verge. Mm. There's a couple of prizes as well for people to build a verge or have a verge installed for them. So we'll pick Andrea's brains about that and find out exactly what all the details are, because it's a great little competition that Bailey's, one of our premium horticultural businesses in WA, are running. And good on them.
2: Now, not a garden per se out on the verge, but I did see there's a fellow at Maestro who's put in those pavers, like, you know, the permeable pavers.
3: Yep.
2: I reckon that's a good idea.
3: Yep. So you, with the permeable paver, you get the ones that you can grow the grass between or thing, but you can also again get permeable pavers that actually just let water really soak through them. They look like a solid paver, but they've got a lot of air space through them and let water go through. So it's getting anything that helps get a bit more water, rainfall back into the aquifers is a good thing in my book.
2: So why are things like that more a part of you must do in your garden as opposed to being allowed to asphalt over or, you know, put it?
3: People don't like being told what to do.
2: Yeah, but this is a positive, isn't it?
3: That doesn't matter. Oh, people don't like being told what to do or even don't like having things suggested that they could do for their own benefit. They don't like it.
2: Oh, that's sad. Well, in that case, we should make a law then.
3: This people are contrary.
2: I think it may be bicycle paths, all those sorts of things. You know, when you go in some suburbs, you've got the nice little footpath.
3: Yep.
2: The footpath should be made of something that's permeable. That would be fun.
3: That would be a very good idea.
2: Because that would reduce that urban heat sprawl that we have.
3: Yes.
2: Yeah. And it would allow the water to permeate through to the water table.
3: Which would be fantastic.
2: We could have our own little gardening parliament here every morning.
3: We could do. Great ideas. We could turn it into a Frank Procrot-style political gardening show.
2: He's a little bit political, our Frank, isn't he? All right. In lieu of any questions that have come through on the text line, did you say you had one?
3: We had an email from Mike, and Mike is somewhat concerned about his lime tree. He's got the black growth all over the ends of the lime tree. And Mike, it's your fault that you've got the black growth on the lime tree because he's growing such a healthy and vigorous lime tree. Mm-hmm. It's got all this beautiful, soft, new, fresh growth over it. And the aphids, it's just black aphids are going for it. Black aphids love that lush, healthy, new growth that you see on a particularly healthy lime tree. So you can just hose them off and knock them off the plant. Just keep on top of it. And as soon as that growth hardens off a little bit, the aphids won't be attracted back to it. So just simply use the hose just with the little spray nozzle on there, hose them off, keep an eye on it. They'll just, go by without any intervention. If you wanted to get heavy handed, you could use a pyrethrum spray or, you know, horticultural soap or even white oil, but I would just hose them off.
2: And do they crawl away and keel over backwards?
3: If you hose them off if you hose them off into the mulch, they can't get out of the mulch again and reinfest the tree. So the majority of them will just perish within the mulch. But it's better.
2: Add to the mulch,
3: to the organic content. But as soon as that new growth hardens off a little bit, it's far less attractive to aphids because they are sap sucking insects and they need to get their proboscis into the stem of the plant. And once that's hardened off, you won't see anywhere near as many of there. But there's a lot on them that new growth of mice is a very heavy population. So he's obviously produced a particularly juicy new growth that the aphids are somewhat attracted to.
2: Well done. So half lucky, half unlucky at that point in time, Mark. But there's your answer. Kerry in Lismurdy. Hello. Welcome to the show.
13: Good morning, folks.
3: How can we help, Kerry?
13: Yeah, I've got a few questions on hydrangeas, mate, if you can do it for us.
3: I'll do my best.
13: Can you buy a potting mix that will guarantee giving you a blue hydrangea? It's relative to the pH, but is there one you can buy that does it?
3: You want a low pH, acidic potting mix, so you could either get an Azalea Camellia potting mix, or even if you wanted to go even further than that to a lower pH, you could get blueberry potting mix and grow your hydrangeas in those. So that would, if you have blue varieties, that would intensify the blue very effectively.
13: What was the name of blueberry potting mix?
3: Yeah, blueberry potting mix. So blueberries grow best in quite a low pH, sort of around 5, which would be ideal for hydrangeas to really bring the blue out in their flower colour. So you should be able to pick blueberry specific potting mix up from your local independent garden centre. So from Lismurdy, you might have to duck down somewhere like Guildford Town Garden Centre or somewhere like that to pick that up. And that would work very effectively for your hydrangeas.
13: Okay, the next question is, I'll go to this one first. Can you leave, I want my hydrangeas to grow bigger into like big bushes like you see them down in Albany and that. So can you leave last year's growth on and knock all the new buds off as they're coming through to get the height in your plant?
3: You don't have to prune them back, and you don't need to knock the buds off. You just give them a tidy out once they finish flowering, just take some of the, you know, the clearly dead or spent foliage off them. But you don't need to prune them back hard if you want to get growth in them. The thing with hydrangeas, like a lot of groups of plants, there's a lot of different varieties. So some are naturally bigger growers. If you can find the old fashioned blue flowering varieties, which are available, they tend to be the bigger growing ones. So they'll get up to that meter and a half size. Quite easily, but it's some varieties are more compact growing and smaller.
13: Yeah, I've got quite vigorous ones, but they're all pink, and then this is what's blue.
3: Yeah, well, you better. If I was you, I'd be getting on to getting them blue as soon as possible, Kerry, and to keep in the good books with the missus.
2: Kerry, what's your last question about hydrangeas, mate? One more, and then we've got to move on. What's your last question?
13: Why don't they print the pH of potting mix on the packaging so you can know what you're doing with it, because how some plants like various amounts of pH, shouldn't they have it on the package?
3: Yeah, it could, but it would vary a little bit as the potting mix age. And most of the potting mix that the potting mixes are sold are a neutral pH, so that it sits around that 7 mark, so they're adaptable for most plants.
2: Kerry, we'll leave it there, mate. We're going to take a break at 17 minutes past 7. 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
2: 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Jeff has texted in regarding my suggestion of the Arrow milk biscuits in hot milk on a cold morning.
3: Mm.
2: So that's kind of the bookends of your life, isn't it? You start with a soggy milk Arrow biscuit and you end with them as well because you can't chomp on them. All right, Jeff. If that was the way I'm going out, I quite like them, so that was all right. We used to have a race to see who could eat them. You wanted to eat them before they got too soggy. and Wooshie, because then that was beyond there. Mike has asked and said he's getting some renovations done in September, so not that far away. A skip bin is going to be put on the verge lawn. Is there anything I should do before and after to lead to a quick recovery of my buffalo lawn?
3: You can give it a good feed, probably a fortnight out from the skip bin going on there. And if you wanted to, you could even think about getting a couple of pine sleepers and putting those down so the skip bin sits on the sleepers and takes a little bit of pressure off the lawn. The issue you also have is obviously that section of grass isn't getting any sun for whatever period of time that skip bin is there for. But they generally recover pretty quickly. You may need to afterwards if it's the bin's really heavy and it's the compact of the ground, aerate the lawn below where the bin was to open the soil back up again and try and decompact it as much as possible.
2: I think those two pine logs would be a good idea.
3: Yes. Yeah, we do that with some of our clients, particularly if we have to put the bin on the driveway or put down some black plastic and then a couple of pine sleepers and the bin sits on that so there's no pressure going directly onto the driveway.
2: I've been doing the tip run, as you know, for the last couple of weeks. I went again yesterday. I snuck in behind a gardening truck, like an official one, and the gate was, it was 10 to 4, and this place is not supposed to close until 4 o'clock, and I didn't. I just blithely followed this man in, and the young guy at the gate said, "Oh, we are closed, you know, but you've managed to make it in, so I'll let you through."
3: Was that the one at Shenta Park?
2: Yeah.
3: They closed to new at 3:30, they close now.
2: Well, it doesn't say that. It still has the thing on the gate, but I would have had to have been a Karen then and complain, and that would be no fun. That would be no fun at all. Anyway, he let me in. There was lawnmowers, there were all sorts of things sitting in the rubbish this week. I thought, poor little lawnmowers. That's a bit sad.
3: They're probably no good. They're probably the lawnmowers that don't work properly.
2: But the amount of stuff that gets thrown out at tips is I'm finding fascinating. When I was a little kid, we used to be able to go to the tip.
3: Yes.
2: And I remember one of my granddad's friends used to be the man out the front, and stuff would come in and he'd direct you here and direct you there. And that was back in the days when we were more into recycling and reclaiming. And so they go, well, you've got a fridge there, put that over there, and you've got a bicycle. Oh, there was a bicycle too. And that was what made me think about it, because they'd have a place for bikes and you could come and you could get parts and things from these like sheddy type areas. Here's all the things that do with bikes. Here's all the things that do with cupboard door handles. Far bit away.
4: Still got that at Wanneroo Tip.
2: Do you really?
4: Yeah.
3: Yeah, a lot of them have what they call a tip shop.
2: I think that's a great idea. Do you know there's those big tips in countries like India where they actually have a whole group of people who live on them who go through and they get the recyclable items out of the tip. And they say if it wasn't for this particular group of people living on the tips, then they would have been literally being taken away by a mound of rubbish.
3: Yeah. It's not a lifestyle that would appeal to me, living on the rubbish tip, anyhow.
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0: Roads are wet this morning. Make sure to drive to the conditions. Switch your headlights on. Ensure a safe braking distance. Allow for extra travel time. And, of course, be aware of minor flooding across the metro roads. Taking a look around the rest of Perth, no major delays. The freeways are running smoothly. No delays throughout the Northbridge Tunnel, Tonkin and Bro Highway having a good run too. I'm Nadia Scuria on Perth 6PR.
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0: The biggest backyard. We've got you covered. This is Gardening on Perth 6PR.
1: And at 27 minutes past 7, I've got a question for you. Could your verge be worth $10,000? If you think so, Bailey's is launching a search for Perth's best front gardens, and it's part of their celebration of 100 years of being in the garden business here in Perth. And I thought, we thought we would get a hold of one of the judges, since it's not Darren Senal. We've got the wonderful Andrea Whiteley, who sometimes comes in and pretends to be Darren Senor.
2: No, she doesn't.
1: Hello, Andrea. How are you?
3: Good morning. Good morning, everyone, on this wild and windy day. My goodness.
1: It's crazy. We had Bickley was leading the challenge with the rainfall and Cottesloe was down the bottom. What's it like where you are, Andrea?
3: I'm in Floreat and it's pretty blustery out there. I might have to delay my morning walk around Lake Munger this morning.
2: Well, that sounds like a very good idea, Andrew, because you don't want to get blown into Lake Munger.
3: No, that's not. There's an algal bloom.
2: Yeah, you catch anything out of there. So the Bailey's Verge Awards, Andrew, this is a great initiative by Bailey's. It's fantastic. Good to see them doing things like this. They've always been pretty good at that sort of community involvement. But it's a great idea. Do you want to explain to the listeners exactly what's involved particularly the one where you can win the award for the best verge?
3: Yeah, so look, this is a super exciting competition and I'm really proud to have been selected as a judge for this. Sorry about that, Darren.
2: you're fine.
3: But it's really exciting. So what's happening is there's two parts to the competition. The first part is Bailey's Best Verge Award. So that is going to be, the basic criteria for that is it's going to be judged on the basis of street appeal and beauty, thoughtful planting and creative use of space, soil health and garden care, water-wise principles, biodiversity and habitat value. And it's really fantastic opportunity for people to invite nature into their garden by creating a beautiful verge garden so that nature, birds and reptiles and insects all have a place to rest whilst they hop along in between all of the grass verges. If you have a native verge planted out, you're going to encourage so much more nature into your verge. So it's a great way for people to invite nature into their space. And it's also another opportunity for you to create community, a sense of community within your own property. So as people wander past and they enjoy your beautiful garden, or you might be working in it, enjoying the beautiful native plants that you've got planted in there, your neighbours will come and want to find out what you're doing. So it's a great way to meet your neighbours and really enjoy the beautiful native plants that we have here in WA. So that's the first big competition, and that one can award you a prize of $10,000, which is an amazing amount of money.
2: Yes, very good. I'm just thinking about my little native verge garden at home. It's very good.
1: We've ruled you out already.
2: I've got lots of native birds into that, reptile. I'll even buy some more reptiles and just stick them in there for the judging purposes.
1: That's
3: well, you can give it a go, but I'm not driving a rolling stone to see your garden done. Sorry, buddy. You're out.
2: I was going to buy you lunch as well.
1: Stop. So there's $10,000 for the best verge. What's the second part of the competition, Andrew?
3: So the other part of the competition is super exciting because you can actually get your verge done to the value of $5,000. So there's going to be two verge makeovers to the value of $5,000, which is a lot of money for Bailey's products, plants and expert support to help you to create a beautiful verge garden. And then there's one additional verge makeover. So altogether there's going to be three given away exclusively to a reader of the Sunday Times. As you all know, I write for the Sunday Times and do the weekly Gardens of WA column. So they're going to give an extra verge makeover to the value of $5,000 for a reader of the Sunday Times. So that the criteria for that is the potential for transformation and positive neighbourhood impact. Well, I mean, you know, that could be any verse that isn't made over. So anybody can apply for that, would be fantastic. Also, a story behind the application or the nomination. Mm-hmm. So get creative. Think about why you want to create a verge garden, and that you can get it made over to the value of $5,000. A creative vision for your space and how you're going to encourage your community to come and be part of your verge makeover. Some amazing opportunities and lots of money.
2: Yes, it's very, very generous of our good friends at Bailey. So for people who are interested, Andrea, where can they enter the competition? Where's the best place to find all the details? I'm sure there's terms and conditions involved in entering competition.
3: So they can just go to the Bailey's website. So just Google Bailey's and you'll see all the details for the competition. That's Bailey's, B-A-I-L-E-Y-S. And all of the terms and conditions will be available there for people to have a look at.
1: Andrea, what's the most interesting verge garden you've seen, one that's made you stop and think, oh, that was unusual, I wouldn't have thought of that, how clever?
3: Look, I think it's really important at the moment for us to consider we're about to head into an El Nino. So anyone's garden that is made over using really good water-wise plants, so Australian natives that naturally occur in the area where you live, will be very valuable for that. I love seeing water bowls for birds to come and have a little drink. And, of course, if you place a nice big log on your verge, that also looks amazing, and it provides habitat for little reptiles. So I've seen people growing herbs and vegetables in containers on their verges, and that always really floats my boat. I recently went and had a look where we did the film shoot in East Fremantle. White Gum Valley, where we went and had the photo shoot for the advertising for the campaign. And the people even had tables and chairs on the table, on the verge, where people could sit and they go and they have a wine and their neighbours come and enjoy a glass of wine or a cup of tea or a glass of water. In your case, Darren, you might want a glass of water, just something like that to refresh yourself after a hard day in the garden.
2: Sparkling,
3: and,
2: please.
3: Yeah, or a beer maybe, who knows? And so, yeah, they have tables and chairs out there to welcome people into their garden and into their space. That was a really spectacular verge garden there.
1: Well, it's a great initiative and we're really happy to share with all of our gardening here at 882 6PA, Andrea, and we'll check in with you over the next couple of months. So winners are being announced on the 1st of October.
3: That's right.
1: Yeah, and the entries close when?
3: Entries close on the 20th of September.
1: Okay.
3: And then there's going to be a short list. Sorry?
2: Plenty of time to get entries in.
3: Plenty of time, yeah, and great time for planting right now with all this rain.
2: Oh, absolutely.
3: And you can use some Bailey's mulch to get it looking really spectacular. We're going to be coming out and judging on the 23rd of September. So people need to have all the entries will all be closed by the 20th of September, which then gives us a couple of days to do the shortlisting. And then Neville, Mel and I are going to be out and about, driving around and picking the best winner.
1: Andrew, how do you delineate how big the verge is? Because in my suburb where I am, someone decided that it wasn't a good idea to put in footpaths and fence lines at the front. You're not allowed to have them. So how do you delineate what is the verge, what's the main lawn? Do you have like 3 metres in? Is that there is
3: well,
1: space?
3: Well, the area between the boundary of your place and the council area is the verge. Mm. So you can go all out. You can. These people that we looked at in White Gum Valley, they're on a corner block and they have basically turned their 400-square-metre corner block into a 900-square-metre property by gardening all around the corner block verges.
1: Yeah.
3: So you can actually garden that whole area. Well, obviously check with your local council. Each one seems to have different views on what's acceptable. But obviously what we're looking for is a bit of accessibility. So, for instance, at my place, I've got some wood chips on the verge. I've got plants, but I've also created a pathway using Corten steel and crushed gravel fines to allow access into my easy access into my own property through a little lynch gate. So, you know, you need access. You need, you know, permeable paving, as we heard you talking about earlier. So you can be as creative as you like in the space that's in front of your house. And so long as it's nothing taller than a metre and well kept, you should meet all the criteria of your local council with the plants that you choose.
1: Andrea, it's nice to touch base with you. We'll hear a lot more of it, I'm sure, over the coming weeks and that big announcement on the 1st of October. Thank you so much.
3: All right then, have a great weekend in the garden, everyone.
2: Thank you, Andrea.
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1: 19 minutes to 8 on 882 6PR. Why doesn't Elton John like lettuce? Why doesn't Elton John like lettuce?
2: Oh, no idea.
1: He's more of a rocket man.
2: Who's that? Who's responsible for that?
1: I don't know. I just thought I'd lighten the mood. 18 minutes to 8 on 882 6PR. Let's do the garden centre spender.
2: It was
1: spend
2: you.
1: Our money.
2: It was you then, Chris.
1: It was me.
2: You were responsible for that. So, okay, $20, lavenders. planting mm-hmm. lavenders in end of winter is a great idea for putting some colour and perfume into your garden, but also great for wherever you want some pollinating insects around your veggie patches and your pots of tomatoes, whatever. Putting the lavenders in, they'll attract pollinators to that part of the garden and will help you get more tomatoes, more passion fruits, all those fruiting plants that require the pollinating insects. And lavenders look good and they're hardy and they're easy to grow.
1: Mm-hmm.
2: $50 blueberries. So I noticed that a couple of the garden centres I called into during the week have big crops, large amount of blueberry plants, lots of different varieties, and many of them are in flower at the moment as well. So if you were to buy a blueberry, take it home, gently repot it into a slightly bigger pot using blueberry potting mix, you'll probably get a few fruit of them this year.
1: Excellent, because they're quite expensive.
2: They are, and they're delicious directly off the plant. You can let them be fully ripened on the plant and then eat them. Mm. And blueberries are one of those plants that you, like a lot of fruit plants, you do need to protect them from, you know, fruit fly and insect and birds, but they're generally quite compact shrubs, so they're much easier to get some netting over and keep them nice and safe.
1: You get the big fat ones, you get the little tiny ones. Yes. What's the big fat one called?
2: there's lots of names for the big fat one. There's a couple of different varieties. Variety called Burst is the readily available, quite a big fruiting blueberry. But there are a couple of other varieties that I don't know if are available in the for the home garden yet that are even bigger than Burst. Yeah. But there's a few varieties around that have really good sized fruit. I had a variety called Northland for many years in a pot, and that had really good sized fruit and really good flavour as well.
1: How many punnets worth of blueberries do you reckon you get off one bush?
2: Oh, when they're mature and they're fruiting, you probably get 10 or 15 punnets, depending on the variety. Some varieties are far more fruitful than others.
1: And how long does the bush last?
2: You keep them going for a decade or more.
1: Okay. Yeah. That's good value then. I'll pay that $50. Blueberries. All right. $100.
2: Mushroom kit. So we've got a bit of an edible thing going there, but in the last two. So mushroom kits, good time the year again to get the mushroom kits up and going. So you'll be getting all those delicious different varieties of edible mushrooms. So you can, don't have to just grow the boring old portobellos or anything like that. You can get the lion's manes and all the different more specky type ones and, have them growing in your garage or in your shed.
1: They smell a bit though.
2: Well, lots of things smell, Chrissy. It's part of nature. Cow manure smells, but it's still good in the garden.
1: I've got a mate that's got like a tent of some description that he grows his mushrooms in inside his house, like in his dining room. I think that's just not right.
2: Yeah, it's a bit odd.
1: That is a bit odd, isn't it? There we go.
2: But regardless, mushrooms are still a good thing to grow at home, and they are very, very productive. You'll often get two or three, and the third crop might be a little bit on the stingy side, but you'll get two or three crops out of one of those mushroom kits, and there's a lot of them on the market, and we tried a few of them. They all do very, very well.
1: There's some cool little mushroom growers that go around to the local markets and the farmers markets here, and you can go and they like chop them off a block of, what do they grow them on? Like a?
2: They're normally grown on a substrate like some sort of sphagnum moss or peat moss that has been inoculated with the spores. We've had the guy from Fungi.
1: Oh, Mr. Fungo with his T-shirt.
2: Yes, yes.
1: How long's he been around for now?
2: A little while.
1: Yeah.
2: A little while, yeah. He's got a huge range of different varieties. So they're very exciting, very, very easy.
1: Indeed. That's what we like, easy. So $20 lavender, $50 blueberries, and $100 some fungi.
2: Yep, some mushroom kits. So the $100 will get you three mushroom kits.
1: That's pretty impressive.
2: Yeah, so you can get three different sorts.
1: Yes, and you can safely put those ones in your beef wellington. That's where I was going. 133-882-TEAM. It's a quarter to eight.
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14: There's been a breakdown of the Kwinana Freeway southbound on the Mount Henry Bridge at Salter Point. The left lane has been closed by police. Traffic's flowing but allow for a safe merge. Traffic signals remain blacked out at the intersection of Brisbane Street and William Street in Perth. As always, slow down and give way to your right. No other major delays around the CBD or metro areas, and whilst the roads are wet, they are clear. Drive to the conditions, with your headlights on, and ensure a safe braking distance. I'm Nadia Scurria on 6PR.
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22: 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It's resort living every day.
1: So, Darren, yes. What does a grape say when you squash it?
2: I do know this one. No, I've forgotten. What does it say?
1: Nothing. Just let's add a little wine.
2: Oh, that's it.
1: Yeah, that's terrible, isn't it? 133882 team. Later on in the program, after the news at 8 o'clock, we're going to ask you, should FOGO rules be streamlined? Should FOGO rules be streamlined? Because there seems to be different rules all over the place. Do you have an opinion on that?
2: On FOGO? I have an opinion on everything.
1: Oh, excellent. What is this one? Chevy.
2: I think FOGO is a really good idea in theory, but the problem is it has human interactions within the FOGO, mm-hmm. and people just do dumb, ignorant and lazy things. So like the red top bin's a bit full. I'm just going to throw my general rubbish in the FOGO bin. Walking past somebody's house and I've got the dog poo in a plastic bag, I'm just going to throw it in someone's FOGO bin.
1: I think the dog poo should be allowed in there. Why can't the dog poo go
2: the poo,
1: in there?
2: The plastic bag's the issue.
1: But they have the plastic bag that's a little breakdown one.
2: Yeah, so the problem with those plastic bags, they call them biodegradable. What they are photodegradable, so they break down in the sun, but they don't break down to the original components. So they break down into smaller pieces of plastic.
1: Great.
2: Yes. So if the FOGO bins were just...
1: What if it was in a shovel?
2: If you picked it up with a shovel and stuck it in there? Yeah, that's fine. Yeah, that wouldn't be an issue. I put the dog nuggets in the compost bins at home from time to time.
1: I have a third item for our parliamentary gardening new quorum thingy that we've got. Pub Parks should have... No, you can't do it. It'll go missing. Should have a little shovel next to the bin there.
2: Yeah, it'd be there for about an hour. Yeah,
1: yeah, that would be good though. It'd be gone.
2: Yes, but FOGO's, I think the ideal system for people with your organics at home is to compost them at home. Yeah. That's the ideal thing because that's taking away a lot of the picking up, dealing with it. Like, mm-hmm. So there's a lot of cost involved in that. And because when you think about, for most people, you have a FOGO bin, the council will have the FOGO compost. So that's taken away from your house, put a, taken to a mm-hmm. facility, composted, put into a plastic bag, and then you take it back and put it in your garden. So if you can deal with it at home, and I'm fully aware that not everybody has the capacity to deal with it, but if you can compost at home, you know, you can have a bokashi bucket in the kitchen, your compost bins in the garden.

0: taken and eaten to. So I was just wondering what the best, what type of pellets I could put around there. Obviously, that can take during your raining period as well, but it's not going to, like, not play its role.
1: Yeah, so you can get the iron-based snail pellets are particularly safe to use in the garden. So they're just a high, but snails suffer from the iron toxicity when eating them. So they're much safer to be using in the garden than the old blue pellets we used back in the 90s that were very effective for killing snails, but also took out the occasional dog and local bird. So the iron-based snail pellets are very effective. And then you can put things like traps and baits down. Some people use diatomaceous earth sprinkled around the plants, but that does get washed away pretty quickly. Growing snap peas in large tubs, so you can put like a copper band around the base of the pot and stop the snails getting to them that way. But generally the most effective thing is the pellets, and mixed with that, having some snail traps around the garden as well to try and lure the snails too, and then you can deal with them however you find appropriate. Just remember that a lot of snails, when you see them crawling around your garden, are full of snail eggs. So if you squish them, you splatter all the eggs out of that snail. So it's much better to try and deal with them in a way that doesn't send snail eggs flying.
2: I'm looking around the rest of the team here. Didn't anyone else know that snails had snail eggs, and when you squash them, that would happen?
1: How do you think snails reproduce?
2: I know, but I didn't envisage them squishing all. That's a horrible
1: visual. It is a horrible visual. Feed them to your chooks if you've got chooks.
2: Good idea. Hayden has just texted in to say there's a huge tree fallen across Manning Road at Waterford, completely blocking westbound traffic, so please be careful around there, team. A super quick question. One of our listeners has got some half wine barrels and wants to know a good little tree to put in them, please, not dropping a lot of leaves.
1: So trees drop leaves, that's just the way it is. So if you've got a half wine barrel, something like a dwarf nectarine would be really nice, or a dwarf citrus would be really good if you want to have fruit. If you, depending on the location, if you just want something that's colourful and flowering, Camellia sasanquas do really nice in half wine barrels and look really, really pretty, or a Bambino bougainvillea will give you plenty of colour with very little care.
2: Right, there you go. There's some ideas. A question has been raised by Bernie in the dying minute and a half of the program. He plans his verge garden, then the authorities want to access their underground services underneath the garden. Mm-hmm. Who is then responsible to replace said verge garden?
1: Generally speaking, most of those, so it's the utilities that will want to access it, something like Water Corp or the NBN Co. Mm-hmm. They generally reinstate what they take out as a general rule. Usually that everyone's got, you will hear horror stories about them not doing a very good job, but generally they do a pretty good job, and it is quite rare for a verge garden to be ripped up. So it doesn't happen. You know, it's not like every second week someone's going to be digging in your verge garden. So generally they do fix it back up and make it look neat. But the verge isn't your property, so that is the dice you roll when you do a verge garden. But I think it's it's such a small risk, and a small price to pay for having a beautiful, healthy verge.
2: And on that note, we finished gardening for this not so fine Saturday.
1: No, it's a bit of a wet, miserable Saturday, isn't it? But that's fine. We've been spoilt with good weather, and we need the rain, so can't complain too.
2: And the Savo, you were going to?
1: I'm actually going out to do a little bit of work today. I'm trying to get on top of it. Too much work backing up, so I'm trying to get on top of a few jobs over the Saturdays as well.
2: Excellent. And we will catch up with you tomorrow morning.
1: Absolutely.
2: About it, 6 a.m. Darren Cena, everyone, joining us at this time every week for gardening.
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4: It has been fun having Darren in the studio. 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Darren didn't like them, but they're always fun. Hey, coming up after the news at 8 o'clock, we'll be talking life and technology with Charlie Brown. We're going to talk to Karen Power, Dr. Cherry Chen. 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
5: It's 12 degrees at 8 o'clock. Good morning, I'm Bianca Carboni. Thailand's leader has pledged to introduce stricter gun laws after a shooting outside Bangkok. Authorities say a 14-year-old boy killed two of his grandparents and five teachers at his school yesterday. Prime Minister Anutin Chanvirakul says it's distressing.
6: It's not caused by criminals. It is caused by an individual who had carried lots of pressures and tensions.
5: BHP workers in WA's north will strike again this weekend amid an ongoing pay dispute. Union members will refuse to load ships today before walking off the job for a 24-hour strike tomorrow morning. Electrical Trades Union WA Secretary Adam Woodage says it will show BHP its workforce is valuable.
7: With the insult of offers that they keep on putting on the table, BHP need to have a clear message sent to them from the workforce that they're not going to accept it. They want a real rates agreement.
5: Australia's goods and services tax distribution deal is expected to cost $60 billion by the end of the decade. The arrangement, established 8 years ago, was predicted to set the federal budget back less than $3 billion. The blowout is attributed to a boost in WA's mining revenues, forcing Canberra to write massive top-up checks to other states. The Productivity Commission is preparing to hand down its review of the deal. Sydney Airport is experiencing another day of delays. Dozens of flights were pushed back by 90 minutes yesterday due to a shortage of air traffic controllers. Airlines for Australia and New Zealand Chief Executive Stephen Beckett says it's likely to have flow-on effects across the country.
8: 70% of our airlines fly through Sydney every single day. So once there are delays at Sydney, it causes significant delays right across the network.
5: One Virgin flight due to land in Perth around midday has been delayed. More than a million people have completed their census form ahead of the official day this Tuesday. Emily Walter from the Bureau of Statistics says most people are filling out the form online, but there's also a paper version available.
9: If you have received a letter with a 16-digit census number and asking you to go online, that letter also contains a pathway for people to use to request a paper form.